0: I didn't look at it as like Wilbon attacking
1: Stephen A.
0: Because those guys are friends.
1: Right.
0: I mean, I thought
1: Stephen A would take it a little bit more like, like, don't do that.
0: That's what I thought.
1: He was like really explaining himself. I still have sources and I still get this and
0: Did he do that?
1: Yeah.
2: I don't just bloviate about anything. I make phone calls. I have sources. I do research.
1: It was like,
0: okay,
2: you don't change the core of who you are.
1: Yeah, you don't change
0: the core. And that's why I said,
1: I'm a journalist at heart.
0: Right. Like, that's where he came from.
1: I guess
0: and I saw it from
1: the
0: beginning,
1: source of the person.
0: And,
1: like,
0: and cutting his teeth as a reporter. Everybody, he was a columnist for the Philadelphia Inquirer.
1: But that's what Wilbon said. He said, I used to see, his point was, you ain't, if you watch, and you watch the tone too, that's why seeing Wilbon matters, because you see the tone in which he's saying. He's like, you ain't, you know, I was with you in Philly when you was covering them practices, you know, Allen Iverson. He said, his point is, we were in side by side doing this stuff in the trenches together, like all y'all were. And so his point was, like, big dog, you big. Nah, you doing it big. And I would have took it more as like almost like a compliment. Like,
0: yeah, the idea that Wilbon would go after Stephen A, I'm a little surprised if that's the way.
1: Well,
0: again, I didn't hear it. I just read the quote. So I don't know what.
1: I think if you saw the tone, it was kind of more tongue in cheek.
0: So what did Stephen A, did he?
1: Yeah, he said.
2: Yeah, he responded. If you got time to the next commercial.
0: Was it really like, did he go after
2: Stephen A
0: him?
2: Has at his most recent video.
1: Yes,
2: tweet.
1: His most. He said, in the headline was, the caption was like, I gotta address some things, or I gotta make.
2: Right,
1: I gotta remind
2: folks.
1: It.
2: Yeah, it's about a minute long.
0: But but he didn't. Did he trash Wilbon?
1: No, he was very aggressive in his defense.
0: Okay, that's all I'm just saying.
1: I guess
0: if he really thought Wilbon was going after him, I think he would go. You know what I mean?
1: You know how he has the fun little wry, like having little, you know, tongue in cheek voice. I thought I would get more of that. It was a little bit more like as if a random person.
0: Okay.
1: Said it more than like Wilbon. I guess I would have took it more like that. But it ain't no big. I'm sure they go have chicken wings and coffee tomorrow. I'm not saying it's beef, but it was. I thought it would be more tongue-in-cheek like that.
0: All right. Well, maybe I'll need to watch
2: maybe
0: that.
2: Need to mediate, Rob, is what you need to do.
0: Yeah, I got a great picture with the three of us when we were at the crypto. It's a great picture. I'm in the middle, Stephen A. and Mike Wilbon. We've all known each other for 40 years, 30 years. You know what I mean? Like, for a long time, so.
1: Yeah, like I said,
0: I misread it. Maybe I misread
1: it. No, it wasn't smoke. It just, you know, it wasn't smoke at all. It just, I thought it'd be more, a little bit more playful is all I'm saying, like that.
0: Okay.
1: All right, Rob G, where we at with the WNBA specifically? Sophie Cunningham has kind of been the topic for the last week or so, last couple
2: weeks. Yes, she has, for a number of reasons, right? She went viral with the meme where she's pointing at an opponent. She got a new signature sneaker. And then most recently, she drew a lot of ire when she said in an ESPN feature that she, for lack of a better word, is against the idea of trans women in women's sports. She says her goal is to protect women's sports. And when that happened, it became a huge firestorm. Right? That's been one of the big talking points here. For the last week or so, you had an opposing coach wearing a shirt in support of trans children. And today, Sophie Cunningham met with the media, and she took some umbrage with the way it's being covered. Take a listen.
3: I think that there's so much good going on in the WNBA. I think that basketball is being at the highest level it's ever been. I think our team in specific, we are breaking history right now with the amount of points that we're scoring on back-to-back games. I think the Minnesota game, there's just so much distraction. I think the WNBA media, all we ever do is cover everything except basketball. And it's like, what are we doing? There's so much. Like, you can talk about other things. I think those are great stories. I think it shows fans, you know, who people are outside of the court. But I also think we got to keep the main thing.
1: She's not wrong. Listen, we've talked about this quite a few times. The WNBA in and of themselves, I've said, I don't think they were ready for prime time in the sense of once the whole Caitlin Clark and Angel Reese moved up to the WNBA, I think they got caught off guard. Like, oh, shoot, everybody's looking, everybody's watching. We got either new fan base or people who want to hate watch, because that happens too. We all know that. People hate watch things.
0: You know that. You got a morning show.
1: That's well, they only get one viewer that's a hate watcher. Okay, it's you every day. They're like, man, this cable box, and they know your exact address. For some reason, we get so much hate from it. But absolutely, the WNBA, they weren't prepared for that. I think that's a fair statement, that and all that comes with it. And when eyeballs are on you, how are you going to handle crisis? How are you going to handle beefs? How are you going to handle promotion? And I think they dropped the ball a handful of times. We've talked about that. But I do think what I would advise the WNBA, and what Sophie Cunningham might have hit on a little bit, is – they're going to have to get ready that this is kind of how sports media is covered, period, right now. Sans for the NFL. The NFL.

0: messages? Is it in the burner accounts? We'll talk about Draymond Green walking off the bench. You know, that's just kind of how things are covered nowadays. With, you know, we got bigger, more sports shows. We got more podcasts. So I think she, and specifically WNBA, is going to have to get ready for that. And that's why it becomes incumbent for them to really make sure they're highlighting their league, highlighting the players, highlighting the good. Because unfortunately, that is how it's handled right now. People come in and they only want to talk about if it's some crazy Caitlin Clark stuff or some crazy Angel Reese stuff, as opposed to Olivia Miles getting buckets and Paige Becker looks great and all these star players that they have, Asia Wilson dominating again, hitting the three ball this year. That isn't what's covered. So they're going to have to do a great job promoting that, and that it starts to maybe trickle down a bit. But that's how sports is right now, the way we cover it on a day. We don't really get into the day-to-day games, even with the NBA. It's usually the bigger stories. What's going on with the Celtics? Can Embiid stay healthy? I don't know. Fat Luka, skinny Luka. We don't necessarily cover it from a day-to-day, game-to-game standpoint, Rob.
1: Yeah, I disagree. I think that the problem with the WNBA and why you're at where you're at is that the basketball is not compelling enough to talk about it. And I think that is where the issue is, and why people focus in on the other stuff off the court. You just brought up a couple things, but most I'm talking about the general public. Mm-hmm. I don't think it's compelling enough. I really don't. I know that the attendance is better and up, and ratings are better and up, and a lot of that. Caitlin Clark still draws massive. That team, mm-hmm, massive. When they're playing, they get big ratings. They do, and that helped.
0: They're the Heatles.
1: They are. There's no
0: and
1: doubt about it.
0: And her being a part of it helps too, now that she's got a new little claim to fame, Sophie.
1: But you get my point. And I'm saying, I think that's why we are where we are with that league. If you have way more compelling stories, I'm talking about on the court and play, then the other stuff wouldn't be as big. And it just seems, I told you before, it feels like the Real Housewives kind of drama. There's always something. Somebody has to say something. Somebody's offended every day. And if there was really good basketball going on and things that to talk about in that league, I'm not so sure that people would focus so much on the other stuff.
0: Well, they are hooping. I will agree that I don't think everybody's into it. That's facts. Right? Not everybody's in the UFC. Not everybody in the – nobody's – stands for it again, the NFL and – you know, baseball and basketball have a massive footprint in this country, but the NFL is a behemoth. Everybody doesn't have a huge fan base, so I completely agree with that, where people aren't as everybody's going to the water cooler talking about it. But the product is actually really good if you're a basketball fan. Like, if you're into the hoops, they are.
1: I'm just saying,
0: well.
1: But still.
0: They're still relatively in an infancy, Rob, when you go through the history of the
1: league. They've been around for 30 years. 30 years is a long
0: time.
1: But
0: here's where and to be where they are that we're even talking about is big, because here's what I'll say. When you look back at NFL.
1: No, the only reason we're talking about them is one reason.
0: But I'm saying when you look back at leagues, we look at them now. It took those leagues decades to really jump off and get a footing. Like even the daggone Boston Celtics, we glamorize it now more, like the 60s and all that. If you actually go back and look, NBA was not the NBA like we think it is back then. We love Bill Russell, what the Celtics did, and Havlicek and Bob Cousy. It was not nearly the league and covered the way it was.
1: But the only difference you're not being honest or fair with is if there was no NBA and just the WNBA, it wouldn't have been around. It would have folded. Because they wouldn't have lasted 30
0: years. I'm saying the WNBA wasn't helping them.
1: If the NBA did not
0: sponsor
1: the.
0: Okay, now I agree with that. I thought you said there's no NBA. I was going to say, we even need basketball.
1: No, I'm talking about the W would not have made the 30 years it needed to even get to this point. There were other women's leagues before the WNBA. They all folded. And my point is, it needed a lifeline to survive.
0: Oh, yeah.
1: I was in Detroit.
0: Week,
1: you know that the Shock.
0: Winning rings.
1: But they couldn't sell any tickets.
0: Well, being in the Palace did not help.
1: They could not sell tickets. And they sold out for the finals and the championship or whatever because people wanted to be a part of the winning aspect. But I'm just saying, I think that's why so much focus is not on the basketball and it is on the outside.
0: Do you agree
1: stuff.
0: That I said they're going to have to kind of understand that's how we kind of do sports, like a sense, except for the NFL? Because that's the one we'll come on a Monday and we'll break down more so the game. NBA,
1: like,
0: we don't really come on.
1: It's easy to do that for one game a week compared to every night. And even in the NFL, let's just be honest. We've been banging the drums on the same storylines over and over. Aaron Rodgers is a topic. It was Tom Brady all the time. It was the same five or six guys. I mean, you think you're covering the whole league. Oh.

0: Oh, we no, we talk ain't about, talking we about the Titans.
1: Right. We don't talk about the whole league. And even in the NBA, when Denver, the year that they won the championship, no, how many topics were Denver Nuggets related? Almost none. We talked about ourselves.
0: We talked about the Pacers. They were on. They had the best record in the second half.
1: And we didn't talk about them. Right.
0: Wagner, you know, Tyrese Halliburton went crazy.
1: And that's all I'm saying is that a lot of times it's personality driven.
0: I agree.
1: And unless you're doing something extraordinary or on the court, and then in the WNBA, I think that's what's missing.
0: I think they've got this young crop of talent that could do something. And especially when Juju Watkins gets there.
1: How many games you been to this year?
0: I have not been to any this year. But
1: they're definitely so good, you haven't even been there yet.
0: Well, first of all, you know I got 26 jobs.
1: Okay, I'm just asking.
0: And 14 kids.
1: I understand.
0: But you know what I am doing? I'm getting some tickets for us. You coming?
1: Rob G, you're going? You bringing the girls?
0: Yeah, Rob G can come too. Are you coming to the WNBA game with us?
2: Rob sure.
1: He's got a section.
2: Rob, you know I got two little girls at home.
0: He's
2: the most feminist man outside of
0: Calvin
2: in this room.
0: Especially that conversation we just had in there.
2: Absolutely.
1: I told you, between all you guys, you got nine girls and all that. It's good.
2: That's why we're so offended by One Night at Kinko's.
1: Why? Right,
0: we are.
1: There's nothing.
0: The way you would treat a lady.
2: That's somebody's daughter. Hey,
0: Rob G, even though she enjoyed it.
1: There's nothing more natural than a night at Kinko's.
2: On a refrigerator with some whipped cream.
1: Back.
0: At least you were throwing your back out for a good reason. Right. I see what you're doing.
1: That's coming up in hour number
0: three. That's why I always tell you to stand up straight. That's why your back hurt.
1: I can't wait to hear what Rob G's pulling out of this next.
0: Yeah, he's been working. I tell you, he's cooked up something because he's been talking to me about this for days. Alex, now.
3: Actually, Rob, I think what we're going to do is all hour four. We're going to do that.
1: All hour four?
3: All four is going to be
2: this week's Inside the Parker podcast. You're going to be the explicit version of these letters.
1: So you want ratings in hour four after all 3 hours?
3: We need it. Okay. We definitely need it. Right. We think we're going to turn it into what Parker has been inside for that podcast. Not inside the Parker. We're going to just change it up that one time. Hey, Julian, where you at? Back me up here. Where you at?
4: Oh, yeah.
0: Please, did you read the tease?
1: What tease? Well, oh, here we go.
0: The one that we're doing a show with.
1: I'm not you,
0: you big tease. We know you weren't a tease. We know you came through.
3: I love a tease.
1: Does the media deserve...
0: Give it to me. Give it to me.
1: A lot of blame.
0: Let me read it. I'm going to do it, Rob G. I got it. Does media deserve a lot of blame for the discourse surrounding the WNBA? We're going to continue the conversation with you next. It is The Odd Couple on Fox Sports Radio. Stick and stay.
3: Especially appetizers. They're really just called a tease in the US of A.
1: Hey, if you work in logistics, is this the one I'm doing, Rob G? No.
3: Is this wrong?
1: Hold on.
3: Let me turn the page.
1: I'm sorry.
3: Okay, here we go.
0: Hey, you can't. Hey, listen, Alex, you cannot bring up Kinko's till next hour. Monty, he all off his rocker.
1: Okay,
0: he having flashbacks.
1: Right.
0: Get it together. Turn the air down.
1: All right.
0: You sweating?
3: Is it hot in here?
1: Before the season even kicks off, everyone's making predictions. Who wins the division? Who makes the playoffs? Who's lifting the trophy at the end of the season?
0: We know what you were lifting.
1: On Kalshi, America's number one prediction market platform, you can trade those predictions in a live market. 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

0: Hold up, he just texted me, actually, Rob. He said, tell Rob I'm ready for the smoke. That's what he said.
1: He better be ready.
0: I'm lying. He ain't texting. Mike Sando, the Athletic senior NFL writer, joining us here in a little bit. 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We got that. We got One's Gotta Go coming up a little bit as well. All right, 877-99 on Fox to take a call. Just talking about WNBA and the way it's covered. Is it covered justly? Is it more about the controversy? Are they still not even promoting themselves right? Who we got?
2: Andre in Massachusetts.
0: Chusus.
2: You're on the Odd Couple Fox Sports Radio. What's up, Andre? Sorry about that. Oh, and I'm sorry about that, Dre. Sorry about that.
3: Hey, it's all good. You know, you got to be healthy and ready for the NABJ next week. You know, when you got a conference going on. You got to be ready.
2: I can't wait. Actually, I'm looking forward to it. I'm off all week. I'm going to go down Mets and Braves on Monday night.
0: I got to figure out what day I'm going
2: to. All that. Can't wait.
0: Love the schedule.
3: It's going to be a good time. But the point with the WNBA is they have only themselves to blame, because we're not talking about the Atlanta Dream and the great storyline that exists in this league. Who's talking about Aja Wilson and her multiple MVPs? Sophie Cunningham, she's a good player. She's also a great defender. Why aren't we talking about her for Defensive Player of the Year? How about Ozzie Fun? Is she leading in the Rookie of the Year voting? All of these tremendous storylines the WNBA misses. And here's the bottom line in it. I get the sense that these WNBA players, they don't really like each other. You know what? You know who else can't stand each other? The players in the NBA. Are Michael Jordan and Scottie Pippen friends today? Okay? These beefs, these rivalries, they exist across professional sports, but it's not the center of the narrative. And every time you highlight

0: if let me just throw a counterpoint. Would it be them or would that be social media? You seem like you're a well-versed guy, well-read. You stay in the know. It seems like if I posted, hey, Andrew Reese had a great game tonight, 20-10, what do you think the first 100 comments would be?
1: First 100 comments are going to be, well, what about Caitlin Clark? And are you saying, you know?
0: And what's the other 100?
1: Social media.
0: Oh, she did how many brick layups? Like, you almost, that's what it's become, where it's become
2: but
0: that.
2: That's what I said about the play that people aren't going to talk about because it's not it's not compelling. I'm sorry. I get it. Dre, you follow the league. You love basketball.
0: Dre loves hoops, too.
2: Yeah, you love hoops. I get it. But it's not compelling for most people, okay? Most people
1: My one pushback to you is for hoops people, it is compelling. And the reason it's a big deal is the 30th anniversary of the WNBA. It's not about Caitlin Clark and Sophie Cunningham. It's about Medina Dixon from here in Boston. It's about Cheryl Miller. It's about Kate Smith. It's about Dawn Stanley, those great players that never had the platform. We never got a chance to see Cheryl Miller and Medina Dixon, who were tremendous in the 80s. Shout out to the 1984 Olympic team. Mm-hmm. So that's what they have to also lean into a little bit more is the history. In the NBA, are you still flying on commercial jets? Or are you in the – okay, but you need to remember when you were and hold the line for the next generation. Thanks for taking the call.
0: All right. I like fired up, Dre. I'm done with that. Mike's on the Sando on the other side right now. Monty is going to get you updated if she's not done talking to Sam.
3: Sam's still here?
4: Yeah, no, he's gone. Sam. He left. He's leaving. He's got a trip.
0: Leaving the room or
4: – he's like, going on a trip.
0: I don't buy it.
4: And he's leaving at 6 a.m.
2: Bye. Oh, really?
4: Yeah. Going on a trip. So
0: where's he going? Is it private? Like,
4: he's going to go home. It's his mom's birthday.
2: Oh, that's beautiful.
4: So he's going to go visit his mom.
0: Oh, shout out to moms. Happy birthday,
4: yeah,
0: moms.
4: Yeah, shout out to all moms. Hi, mommy. All right, we'll start. She's probably watching you guys, actually. Yeah, it's true. We'll start with baseball, fellas. The Cardinals and the Yankees are officially underway. They were on a rain delay up until a couple of minutes ago. It is the bottom of the first inning in the Bronx. They're scoreless. But more importantly, their star Aaron Judge was cleared for light activity. We haven't seen Judge since late May because of a stress fracture in his right rib. Last day of May,
2: wow.
4: If I'm being, yeah. Light activity, so he can run, he can do upper body resistant exercises, but nothing baseball related yet. But he did reiterate to the media that no, he plans and he's confident to play again this season. That wasn't even a question on his mind. What else is going on in baseball? Well, Luis Arraez, he homered for the Phillies, and the Phillies lead the Nationals 2-1. It's the top of the sixth inning. The Red Sox have won 6 in a row, and they've added a run. It's Red Sox 2, White Sox nothing after 4 innings in Boston. The Braves have won 6 in a row. All Braves so far against the Marlins 4-0. Top of the fifth inning there. The Guardians have cut their deficit to 1. Mets are up 4-3. Bottom of the sixth inning in Cleveland. And the Orioles lead the Angels 3-2. Bottom of the seventh. Reds lead the A's 3-2. Top of the seventh. The Dodgers have lost 6 in a row. They lost to the Cubs earlier. Six in a row. I'm not proud of it. They lost to the Cubs today 7-6. Pete Crow Armstrong homered twice in the win today, number 25 and 26. Shohei Ohtani also homered twice today in the loss, 25 and 26. The Blue Jays rallied to beat the Astros in Houston 5-10 in 10 innings. Rangers blanked the Giants 6-0, so the Rangers are now 1.5 games back of the Astros in the AL West. When it comes to the NFL, the Commanders signed wide receiver Stephon Diggs to a one-year deal worth up to $12 million. And in golf news, LIV Golf says that they have struck a deal with a lead investor that will keep the tour alive after 2026. In a statement, the tour said players will become the majority stakeholders in the tour with a finalized deal in September. So not going anywhere. WNBA scores, why not? Early in the fourth quarter, Dream lead the Mercury 81-66. Late in the third, Liberty are up on the Storm 69-62, and the Wings are up on the Mystics at halftime 59-44. Back
0: all right
4: to you guys.
0: Monty, are you ready for an hour from
4: I am
0: now?
4: So ready. Okay. I'm so ready.
0: I'm trying to think what else is left. Is this the same letter or is this a part two letter, Rob G?
4: Look alive.
0: Is this the
2: That's a new letter, right?
0: Is this the same letter, Kinko's, or is this a part, like, the second half of it?
5: It's the same letter, but I took excerpts from each letter.
0: Oh, okay.
5: Letter.
0: Oh, gotcha. All right, so we're mixing it up. All right, we don't know what else you could have done. What else was left after that one, Monty?
4: I guess we'll see.
0: Let her breathe, Rob. My goodness. All right. I don't think Mike was trying to hear all that. Mike Sando, the Athletic Senior NFL writer, joining us now. Mike, how are you? What's going on?
6: I'm doing well. I'm having a great time with the quarterback weekend. I know this is the year that you agree 100% with everything.
2: No, oh, you already know.
0: Oh, my panties are in a bunch, Mike.
2: My panties are in a bunch, Mike. I'm just not happy about the Patrick Mahomes being number one. I mean, he hasn't been the same quarterback in a couple of years. I think it's a people just can't get over, like, if you don't vote him to be tier one, you're disrespecting him for what he's done in the past. No one's taken away his accomplishments. It's not a lifetime achievement award. He's coming off a man. How is he tier one quarterback? Seriously.
6: Let's just go back and say, let's just say we were doing this. Let's say we had quarterback tiers in 2006 and 5. And let's just say Brady had, you know, won some championships and then got into a lull. Some years went by, no Super Bowls.
2: How about 10 years went by? People forget
6: that. Nine years went by. Yep. I don't think they're doing a reassessment, nor should they, every year on Mahomes or every year on Brady. If we were to go back in the history of the game, these are Hall of Famers. Would you be, unless you're just totally falling off physically, like we've seen that Drew Brees end of his career, Peyton Manning end of his career, they couldn't throw the ball. I don't think we're seeing that. So I think the question then is, do you vacillate every year? Is it just off of
2: because it's a yearly assessment, Mike. That's my issue. If it's not, and you just want to say who's the best quarterback, then fine. I'm with that. But you know, if you're telling me every year you're evaluating people, and that's why there's a new list, why would the list change then?
6: Well, yeah, that's true. That's definitely true. I think it's just when you have. Obviously, none of the voters, only one, put him in tier two. There was some talk about, hey, you know, there's obviously been a decline, and he hasn't carried it as much. But, you know, I think I haven't had any. This is my 17th podcast or show today.
2: Right.
6: And no one's really challenged Mahomes.
2: Of course not.
6: So
2: you know why?
6: Right,
2: you know,
6: away. We got a problem right away off the top.
2: I mean, Mike, come on. You know the other podcast. They don't push back. That's what you get
6: back
2: on the Odd Couple. Yeah. We're going to challenge you a little bit, right? That's all.
6: Yeah, I like it. I like it.
0: Oh,
6: yeah.
0: Dang it. I got one.
6: Did you read the piece? Did you read the piece?
2: I just read the excerpts. I'm going to read the whole thing. Okay, I did read them.
6: So the point made on Mahomes was, look, it's similar to what Joe Montana went through. Won some Super Bowls. Had a couple years. I think it was one and done 3 times in a row in the playoffs. And people were talking about Steve Young, and is he still the guy? And then he had 2 MVPs and 2 Super Bowl wins right after that. Should they have been downgrading him along the way? Or was he still Joe Montana? I think that's what we're talking about. And you make a point. I mean, you want to put him down in 2. I like the fact that the quarterback tiers is not an overreaction to a single year. We know that Mahomes, right now, last season, had 0 run game, had nothing around him at the wide receiver position, and got hurt.
0: All right.
6: So, you know, that's kind of where we're at.
0: Well, I got some smoke too, Mike. The issue that I have is why throughout his entire career, stands for 1 year, does Lamar Jackson in tier one only once? Why is he always in tier two when he's literally doing historic things? Highest QBR rating ever, 41 touchdowns, 4 interceptions, not to mention he'll rush for 1,000 yards. And I understand he hasn't had the full-on playoff success. But some of these other guys, I mean, Joe Burrow hasn't really, you know, he obviously got the Super Bowl early, but he's been injured.
2: Kelvin, I'm going to piggyback real quick, Mike. Like we can blame, we can say, oh, Lamar can't do this in the playoffs, right? Mark Andrews drops a 2-point conversion, right, in that game that he brought him back in that. Yeah. And they could have won the division last year as poorly as they played. Who did we talk about? Henry fumbled the ball
0: twice in
2: games that cost him games, and then he marches them down in Pittsburgh to set up the game-winning field goal. They would have won the division and gone to the playoffs, and the kicker missed the field goal. You know what I mean?
6: I'm with you. So we got 50 voters, 22 of them put in tier one. Of the 28, I bet you 14 of them said, if someone wants to put him in tier one, I'm not going to fight him on it. But he fought early in his career the fact that he was overly dependent on his running, couldn't pass, and got totally solved in the playoffs. Later in his career, he did both of them at a super high level, and he went to tier one. That's what he was last year, unanimously. Or not unanimously, but close. He was similar to Burrow. This year, his running went away. I mean, he averaged 25 yards a game, half what he was before and a third of what he was before that. And people don't think, for right or wrong, that he's a great quarterback if he's not if he doesn't have the running component. And I think the same thing will happen to Josh Allen if he can't run the ball, I believe.
2: But wait a minute. Last year, Lamar and them opened the season in Buffalo. He put up 40 points.
6: Yeah.
2: And the defense put up gave much go. They had 40, whatever, two or three, whatever they lost by. You know what I'm saying? Like, I don't even know how you could have played any better. I watched that first game. I thought, oh, my God, they're going to be unstoppable. Do you saw it? It was ridiculous.
6: I thought, too. Now, I don't think that was representative of the season that he had. No. He probably didn't have a good season overall.
0: Well, I mean,
6: if you want to go on. Yeah, I mean, the question you've asked is a good one. Why over the course of career? And then the question for this year is, well, if Mahomes can have a down year and not drop out,
0: why can't Lamar have it? Lamar Jackson has been MVP.
6: The answer is the hardware probably on the fingers, right?
2: Yeah, well, but he's won two MVPs and should have won a third one. I agree. Come on,
6: he's very. And after he won the two MVPs, he did not go into tier one the next year,
2: which is ridiculous.
0: That's all I'm saying, Mike. Jackson Dart is on tier two along with Lamar Jackson. That's crazy.
6: I was looking this up in the history of this thing. The guys who've gone to tier one and back and forth, it's Philip Rivers. You know, he's going to be another guy who had issues in the postseason, but was at one time a top five quarterback in the league for sure. Winning the

0: Tier one came out of tier one. You know, Matt Ryan only he made it after his historic year, not the other years. There's been a handful of guys that are on that fringe every year.
1: Not a guy who almost won three MVPs.
0: He should have won the MVP 2 years ago.
2: Right, of course he should have.
1: So that's all I'm saying.
2: And I agree with you. How is Jackson Dart? Now, if this was the Trump tier one, I get it. You know what I mean, Mike?
0: Jackson Dart's not in tier one. What are you talking about?
1: No, tier two.
0: He ain't going to make it till year three. He's not even in tier three. Tier two.
1: Jackson I thought I'm looking at tier two right now.
0: Jackson Dart.
1: He's in tier three. No, that's the orange. Never mind. I'm looking at it.
2: Okay.
0: Jackson
2: Dart's
0: not even going to make it.
1: I apologize.
0: Because he gets hit every single play.
2: Yes.
0: If somebody showed him the highlight of Gus Frerotte getting a concussion, headbutting the wall, he'd say, damn, why didn't I think of that?
1: Yeah, you have my. We're in agreement. There we are in agreement. Yeah. I take that back. That was my apology. I misread that.
2: We got to ask about Shador.
1: Shador is the holding up the bottom.
2: I mean, Kelvin loves Shador.
1: See, that's what I'm talking about.
2: Thinks he's going to be a star in the league. I think that the evaluation of Shador by the executives is spot on.
1: I didn't see it, Mike. Go ahead, Mike.
0: I like the comment in it from the coach who said, look, he absolutely needs what they're going to get, which is a fresh start. Because obviously, Stefanski didn't seem to want to draft him. Remember that? It was like they drafted two quarterbacks, and it looked like one faction organization took Gabriel, the other one took Shador, and it was never set up to be good, especially with that team. So you get Monken, who had some success with, you know, with Lamar Jackson too. I think Lamar had success before him, but it was generally positive. And he's no nonsense, and he's going to come in, and it's going to be a fresh slate for everybody, I think, unless they're going to push Watson out there because of the money. But I think he's going to get a little bit of a fresh start with a new coach, and we'll see how he handles it.
1: That's all I said, Rob. A great approach. That's all I said. They're acting like he's the worst.
2: He was the worst quarterback
1: for
2: a starting quarterback last year. The numbers are horrific. Quarterback rating of 18. He was bad. I don't care what anybody says. And
0: Watson was horrific too. So
1: thank you.
0: That's kind of wild.
2: Well, if he was though, Mike, he shouldn't be on the team. And you know that there's a financial situation that goes with it.
1: No, we know.
2: I agree with you.
0: Here's what I'm getting at though is like I never felt like any quarterbacks there, except for maybe Jacoby Brissett or like the first year of Baker Mayfield, ever like played to their potential or exceeded it. And we see in some of these other places, obviously maybe better weapons, but some of these guys play above their level, Purdy or Garoppolo with Kyle Shanahan. Don't you feel that? I feel like the Cleveland never got much out of the quarterbacks that they had there.
1: Boy,
0: so let's bring in a new coach and
1: boy,
0: see.
1: You're all right with me. He sounds just like me talking.
2: Yeah, but
1: to you,
2: that
1: Rob.
2: Ain't the reason. Yeah. But that ain't the reason that Shador was as bad as he was. I mean, come on.
0: No,
2: he was bad.
0: So He was. There's no way to say that it was good.
2: That's all I'm saying.
0: He had trouble getting him in out of the huddle, you know, and just operating. But it's okay. I mean, he's a fifth-round pick or whatever, fourth, fifth-round pick. Give him an off season. You know, give him another chance.
2: Tom Brady was a sixth-round pick. Joe Montana was a third-round pick.
0: We don't need to write these guys off. You know, don't write them off. Just relax. I mean, some of these guys.
1: Mike Sando, boy,
0: don't
1: you? Don't you come on here making sense.
2: Yeah, we saw Darnold and thank
0: Daniel Jones. These guys looked like terrible, were written off, and then they go to a different situation, and one of them's in the Super Bowl. So, you know, Shador's issue is, how talented is he actually if you take the word Sanders off of his back?
2: Thank you. I said that yesterday.
0: And that's where I think, you know, just as Eli Manning benefited from having the Manning last name, although he won Super Bowls and had a long, good career, you know, I think the pedigree of the name helps and hurts Shador.
1: Yeah, that's
2: well,
1: fair.
2: Anyway,
1: that's
2: Mike,
1: fair.
2: Thanks for all the content yesterday.
1: Yeah, appreciate
2: we did a whole show. We appreciate you.
0: I love it. I love your guys' passion. You really are one of my favorite ones to come on.
2: We appreciate that, Mike.
1: Appreciate you.
2: Yeah. Thank you. All right, buddy.
0: I'll see you guys.
1: And tell Mike don't be coming on here with these smooth vocals, too. He got a nice tone to it. Hey, you know, I'm just thinking this dude. Yeah.
2: He does. He said he did 17 podcasts.
1: I know.
2: And if you did any former player podcasts, you know they didn't do any. It was a waste of time. I'm just saying. Okay.
1: Oh, boy. All right. On the way, one's got to go. We'll do that. It is the Odd Couple on A Worship Wednesday. Stick with your boys, Fox Sports Radio.
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17: 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They're taking selfies and oversharing. But we know that it's not about hearing. It's about listening. Listening to what's actually happening with our fellow veterans. Understanding each other because we share the same experiences, the same

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0: 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All right, it is now time for One's Gotta Go.
1: Hard decisions.
2: So five's a crowd. Is that what I'm blending here? Five's an uneven number. Figure it out.
0: Hear me out. One's Gotta Go. All right, so making it four is a crowd today. So on the TV earlier today, they did a whole thing on chocolate chip cookies, and then I brought up, we were talking about something. I brought it up. And because she left us some cookies. Alex, I might steal yours tonight.
3: You're not touching mine.
0: Let me
4: get
0: one.
4: Did you get some?
3: I had to get some.
0: Yeah, it's a long
3: story. I texted Patrick and said, am I off the cookie list?
0: Yeah, and he kind of gangsta.
3: It's a little weird. He did, though. He left me one with my name on it.
0: Yeah, you don't have to mob people like that.
3: What you mean?
0: Yeah, you make the mob. So with that being said, on air, on TV, I was like, yeah, you know, what's yours? I went around the room and everybody's like, chocolate chip. I was like, yeah, my favorite's peanut butter. And then I got jumped.
4: Peanut butter's awful for cookies.
0: No. So I got jumped. And that led me to think, I was like, well, when I get to the gang, the radio gang, I'm going to throw this at you all.
3: Gang.
0: Sugar cookie, peanut butter. I'm just going with like kind of the big four. Obviously, there's a million more. But sugar, chocolate, peanut butter, oatmeal raisin. One's got to go, Monty.
5: Is this a question?
0: It is a
5: question. Oatmeal raisin. Bye. Thank you so much.
0: Okay.
5: I thought it was going to give me a tough one. Throw in a snickerdoodle in there or something.
4: The thing about the oatmeal raisin.
0: Easy for me.
5: No, we could.
0: Snickerdoodle would have been easy.
5: You cuckoo bird.
4: I said the good thing
0: oatmeal raisin.
4: Is that it makes you go, the oatmeal raisin.
3: Oh, God.
4: So the oatmeal raisin is a very good cookie.
3: Oh, God.
4: Is
3: that,
0: all right, it is a good cookie. So it's easy for you, then I'm going to hold off.
3: I like the fiber.
0: Which one?
3: Oh, Rob this G? One's so easy to me. Why do I want that plain, stale, cracker ass? Just the sugar. What are those?
0: Sugar cookies?
5: Sugar cookies are great.
3: They're terrible.
5: They're so good.
3: They're so they're terrible.
5: No, they you haven't had a good sugar cookie.
3: They break.
5: No, yeah, what are you talking about?
3: What are you talking about?
5: What kind of cookie have you had that breaks?
0: I think he's mixing up the Christmas ones you
4: I'm
0: get.
4: I'm with you. No sugar cookies.
5: Thank
4: you.
5: At the grocery store?
4: Yeah, those are sugar cookies.
5: Those are a type of sugar cookie.
0: That's a type of, but not the typical round ones you get at a bakery.
3: Oh, you're talking bougie ones?
0: Yeah,
5: bougie. No, not a bougie one. Just one that bakes. Like, no.
0: I didn't like you for a minute, Monty, the way you disrespect the oatmeal raisin.
4: I can't have the sugar cookies. I'm diabetic.
3: Oh, gosh.
5: At least he makes himself laugh, too.
0: We don't have time, Chris. Chris, we don't have time. What's going for you?
6: Sugar cookie gotta go.
5: What? Are you guys crazy?
6: I don't like the basic B of cookies.
3: Rice?
0: Oh, wow.
3: Yeah. It's so basic.
0: All right, I'm with you, Monty, on that one. Oatmeal raisin, two sugars.
3: Sugar.
4: Oatmeal raisin.
0: That's gotta go?
4: No. That's the one of my favorite.
0: No, one's gotta go.
3: Sugar.
5: This segment is one's gotta go.
0: Yeah. Yeah.
4: Yes.
0: Yeah, he got excited, boy.
3: Sugar cookie.
0: Hey, my boy gotta hurry up and get back so you can start eating sweets again. You need an oatmeal raisin cookie and a vanilla bean.
4: Hey, down in cheesecake. Atlanta, trust me, is there a cheesecake down there?
0: I'm sure there's cheesecake.
3: Rob, I'll mail you one.
4: I need so bad. Alex, when I get back from Atlanta.
3: We're going.
0: We're
3: going to have a whole cheesecake to
4: that
3: ourselves.
4: That Monday, I already worked it in. Scott owes us now.
3: Oh, he better.
4: Yes, he owes us.
3: Scott owes us.
0: With that being said, sugar cookies got to go.
3: Yes.
5: You're crazy.
0: It's
4: Monty,
0: really good.
4: You're the only one who loves the sugar cookies.
5: Huh? I know. I prefer
0: it's no, good,
5: chocolate chip is the best. The best.
4: Okay, let me ask you. You got to have milk with chocolate chip cookies, don't you?
0: Peanut butter for me. But I'm not mad at chocolate chip.
5: A chocolate chip peanut butter?
0: Ooh.
5: Oh.
0: Now, that's fire.
5: That's the one.
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3: And here's what you need to know.
4: In baseball, the Cubs completed a three-game sweep of the Dodgers, coming out on top today, 7-6. Pete Crow Armstrong homered twice in the win, as did Shohei Ohtani. The Dodgers have lost six in a row. Right now, it's the Red Sox who are trying to make it seven in a row, and right now they lead the White Sox 2-0. It's the bottom of the sixth inning. The Braves have also won six in a row. Right now, they're on top of the Marlins 4-1, top of the seventh inning. The Brewers now on the scoreboard. They lead the Pirates at home 3-0, bottom of the fifth inning. Twins up on the Royals on the road 1-0, bottom of the fifth inning. The Cardinals and the Yankees are still scoreless. It's the bottom of the third inning in the Bronx, but Yankee star Aaron Judge was cleared for light activity today. He has not played in a game since late May because of a stress fracture in his right rib. In the WNBA, Breonna Stewart has 28 points, and the Liberty lead the Storm 90-82 with 30 seconds to go. I'm Monty Bolaños.
5: One guy is happily divorced. One guy is happily married. One guy gets called daddy by his three beautiful daughters. One guy gets called daddy after a credit card approval. One guy won a state high school basketball championship. One guy only covered a state high school basketball championship. One guy's been inducted into three halls of fame. One guy has only mopped a hall. Does this seem weird to anybody else?
6: Crazy.
5: Can this sports writer and this sports fan share a radio show without driving each other crazy? 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
7: Hour number three. 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
8: Oh, yeah.
7: From a sports reporter. I'm interested. Monty and Alex will join in with Kelvin, and I'm just going to sit back. And
9: oh, yeah, you are.
10: These I bet, because you already did all the work.
7: Monty,
10: yeah,
7: Monty, I do have a quick question for you.
9: Come here, Monty.
7: No, Monty, seriously.
9: Monty, have you ever been on a fridge?
7: No.
10: Never. Yes, Monty,
11: no comment.
7: No. Here you go.
9: It's okay.
7: So smart. Monty, as a woman.
10: Okay. I don't like your voice.
7: No. As a woman.
11: Right.
7: No.
10: How dare you give us the romantic Stephen A. Smith? Let me talk to you.
7: No. The a lot of women that I dated back in the day when there wasn't texts mm-hmm. and all that, I'm just trying mm-hmm. to take mm-hmm. you back to that mm-hmm. time, wrote me a lot of letters. I'm stunned at how many letters I have. I told the guys, I have over 40 what I would call, quote unquote, love letters from women I dated and different women. But back then you wrote letters and you mm-hmm. told somebody how you felt about them, mm-hmm. how they made you feel or whatever it might have been, reliving those moments. There was no text. There was no stuff
10: Well, that
7: like
10: was
7: that.
10: More intimate.
7: Boy. I'm just asking, were you in the letter writing or that was passe for you and you're just like in the text era?
11: I wrote some letters.
7: Okay, so
11: I don't know if I wrote letters like you received.
10: No, I think you would know if you did.
11: You know, I don't think I wrote letters like that, but I did write letters.
7: You wrote letters, okay.
11: I did. Even the current boyfriend early on.
7: You wrote letters?
11: Yes.
7: Okay,
11: and he responded to a few.
7: And I think that's
10: you wouldn't be here.
11: It's true. That's true.
7: I think it's a nice touch.
11: I really do. And he still has my letters.
7: And
11: when I read
7: back on those letters from like 30 years ago, the letter that we had last week, I told Rob G in them. Turn me on a little bit. Just hearing it.
10: You can't stop with the dramatic pause. I was thinking you about to say, it was touching or wow, something.
7: Monty, you know, I was like, okay, wow.
9: Oh, God.
7: Oh, God is right.
10: Now, Rob, are you hearing that? You want to keep reading that, Tim?
12: Not really.
11: Do you keep them in like a plastic?
10: You know he does.
7: No, I don't.

0: Monty, look at me.
1: Come on.
0: That thing laminated sticky. With six copies in case a fire happens.
2: That's right.
0: Monty. That's right. Me?
1: Okay. Did we make more photocopies?
2: Of course.
1: No, at Kinko's?
2: I made a picture book.
3: It's the original letter.
0: No, we know that's the original, but there are copies.
3: There are no copies.
0: Whatever. Look at me in my eye and tell me, watch this. Look me in my eye and tell me it's not digitized.
3: It's not digitized.
0: Exactly.
4: But that's a good idea. Elijah, HRU. How can I make this into a flash drive?
0: What do you mean? It's already done. See, here's the thing. I'm snitching. You already told me all your stuff that you used to have.
3: Not those letters, though.
0: Everything is digitized.
3: I just have those letters, and I don't know. I brought one in, and this is how we got there. But anyway, in 25 minutes, we'll
0: have another edition. Listen, that was the thing, man. Walking through, middle school, high school, you see, like, you did get a little handshake. It was almost you're changing drugs or something. Drop a little letter in your hand. You give a letter.
3: Don't you remember the letter? Like,
0: what?
3: Do you like me?
1: And yeah. Check the box.
3: Check the box. Oh, yes or no.
2: Yes, and then, no, or maybe.
0: Rob, I'm not ready for my daughter to have one.
2: I'd have a maybe.
0: I'm not ready for that.
2: Yeah, you are.
3: In my world, maybe is no, so I would never put a
0: yeah,
3: maybe.
0: You never had
3: no, maybe.
0: Maybe.
2: It's yes or no.
3: Maybe.
2: Yes.
0: I'm asking you.
3: I'm asking you.
0: Are you kidding me?
2: Do you like me?
0: Come in or no?
2: No, you know what? 877-99. Does she like me?
3: Yes or no?
2: Andre, Massachusetts, what say you?
5: Hey, Rob, thanks for taking the call. Yeah, I think she likes you, but if you really look at it from her standpoint, she's still waiting to see if Bobby's going to call. So,
2: statistically proven, Rob, male of your age are not looking good in this field.
5: So she's weighing her bets right now. She's thinking about long term. Are you a long term kind of guy?
1: You guys, my face hurts. Please.
2: I'll hang up and listen to your response.
3: Thank you. All right.
0: No, that was, listen, the love letter era of life? What?
3: No, I'm thinking about doing a book.
1: You should.
3: I should. I'm really thinking about.
0: Make sure you tell people it's a mad explicit book.
3: Okay, yeah.
0: They might open it up.
1: Maybe it's just a chapter that's explicit.
3: I think there's a
1: book of Rob Parker.
3: No, but there's some letters that I have that aren't that, explicit. That are also could be included, but just. The idea of when letter writing and all that, women would eat that book up, I think. No.
0: Must be leaving the jokes so he's sitting there right there.
3: Never mind.
0: That was a different era, man. Even getting the girl's number.
2: Pause.
0: You had to write, write on your hand, or if you're at both at like a stoplight. And you'll know this. Stoplight on Jefferson.
3: Hey.
0: And she would say, 313-313-313-313. And your boy, hey man, where you want to go to eat? Hey, stop talking. 313.
3: Because you don't have the number. You got a pen.
0: Excuse me, you have a pen? You have a pen? 313-456-7777. Monty, you don't know about that.
3: One of my buddies.
1: Well, I'm the one giving my number out, so I'm not the one writing my number down.
3: There you go.
1: You know what I'm saying?
3: No, she was giving it out. One of my buddies on the FDR Drive in New York, standstill traffic, looks over, sees a woman. Think she's attractive, whatever. Mm-hmm. But the traffic is stopped on the FDR Drive. Gets out, gets her number. They wind up getting married.
2: That's incredible.
3: Is that unbelievable?
1: Stop.
3: That's how they met.
2: Wow.
3: That's on standstill traffic on the FDR Drive. They got married.
0: Listen, man.
1: Are they still together?
3: No.
1: Okay.
3: No, that train.
2: Don't tell me she got more traffic.
0: Damn.
3: Yeah,
0: I guess the traffic got going. But that was the era, man. And that's the last point. Even like on a serious note, statistically, if you read about these young boys, they're afraid of rejection. They've never asked a woman out. 60% of young men between 18 and 24 have never asked a girl out.
1: That's crazy.
0: Because they're afraid of rejection, they're scared of this.
1: I was asked out in third grade. Boys, I believe, get it together.
0: Yeah, and that's a real thing.
1: Wow. Third grade, my poor parents.
0: I believe it. So it's a different era, and I think they need that. You live. Yeah, how you doing? Matter of fact, I have a man, I have a boyfriend, whatever. You live. I promise you'll be okay.
3: Mm-hmm. And don't ask if somebody has a boyfriend. Just you got to go for it.
0: Oh, you don't know. You definitely go for it.
3: You give people the out to say, I do. Don't say that. You're already kind of defeated. Oh, you got a boyfriend or whatever.
0: The next line. What that got to do with you? What that got to do with me? You know, you can't have friends?
2: Yeah, baby, I got a math test tomorrow. We both going to talk about things we're going to cheat on? What are we doing?
3: All right, hey.
0: Look at you.
2: Thank
3: Rob
2: you.
3: G, college
0: you
3: football.
0: You ain't never used that. You was what a nice guy.
2: I've used that.
0: You never used that. You were a nice guy.
2: I'm just trying to get
3: to college football.
4: Uh-huh.
0: Yeah, I bet you.
4: What would you like to know about college football, Rob?
1: Yeah. Are they writing letters?
3: Yeah, no. No, they're ending rivalries and then bringing them back. And this whole thing is a crazy
4: week in the world of college football. The big headline that everyone's been talking about, Matt Leiner was on the Herd talking about this. Notre Dame and USC will be renewing their rivalry starting in 2030. So
3: it
4: good
3: never should have ended.
4: Right. We're very happy about that.
3: Right?
4: We're very happy about that. Buried in the fine print of those headlines, way down at the bottom, the reason why that they're being able to play each other

0: in the Big Ten, and they don't want to play tough non-conference games anymore. Flash forward to today. USC, which had been working for 6 months to finalize a deal with Texas Tech to play them once in Vegas and once in Houston, neutral site games, big stadiums, very excited. Well, hey, now that we got Notre Dame on the schedule, we don't want to play Texas Tech anymore.
1: There you go. Look at that.
0: So win some, you lose some, but long story short, two big non-conference games no longer on the docket.
2: I look at it like, first of all, are contracts not contracts?
1: No, you could break anything.
2: I know that, but I'm just saying.
1: Your wedding vows. You could break a contract.
2: What's the point of, hey, we're going to play these games for 5 years in a row? And never mind, because they do. What are we doing here? That's first thing. This is what's driving me crazy about sports. In baseball, we know the analytics became, well, we talk about it all the time. I know you might strike out 3 times this game, but if you get one as a home run, it's worth it. And that's all they do. Now the guy's swings are terrible. They don't know how to hit for average. They don't know how to just get a hit to move a guy forward. And they hurt the game, right? We know that. You go to football, pass. They didn't run, and now they're finally getting better. In basketball, shoot threes. Where I'm going with this, Rob, is analytics, overthinking, overplanning is hurting just the aesthetics and just the fun and the fan love of the game. We love the Notre Dames and the USCs and these other rivalries that are now changing because, well, we got to go here. We don't want to do this. And you're starting to get where you used to love that early season, unless I'm making up, Michigan playing Alabama week one or two. You love that as opposed to seeing playing schools you never heard of because they just want to win. We could be 3-0 before the conference games. And it's like, what has happened to just competing? And I feel like it's a Floyd Mayweatherization going on. When he became Floyd Money May, where he, instead of just fighting, because when he was pretty boy,
1: he didn't want to fight anybody.
2: Over-calculating. Well, I'm going to fight him, but I'm only going to fight him because he's young. Now. Or I'm going to fight Pacquiao, but I'm fighting 5 years too late. And I'm going to do that. And you lost to just, what about competing and let the best man, in this case, best team win?
1: They don't want to compete.
2: And I hate that. Now they're trying to stretch. Well, I want to be 3-0, so I don't want to fight or play. If you're good, you're good, you're good.
1: No, they would rather blow out some bad
2: Troy,
1: team.
2: Davidson.
1: Exactly. You know this going up in Ann Arbor. Michigan's first 3 games are awful against terrible competition.
2: Bowling Green.
1: That's why Lloyd Carr lost his job when they lost to
2: Appalachian State.
1: You remember, that's supposed to be a cupcake. Hey, Appalachian State, get your $1 million check and get your ass whooping. Right? That was the deal. And instead, they went to the Big House.
2: Was that Lloyd? That was Rich Rod.
1: No, Lloyd that Carr. Lloyd? Okay. That was the beginning of the end.
2: And who knew Appalachian State were going to run and be like a good team?
1: When he lost to Appalachian State.
2: Oh, no, it was horrible. They were Division II.
1: That was it. Well, one double.
2: Or one
1: double, double
2: whatever.
1: Yeah,
2: double A batteries.
1: Right. They weren't in the regular college football, and that is what killed.
2: I just don't I don't like the planning, Rob. We got to overly. It's like, just go compete. Go play. I love seeing, like I said, Ohio State going to play a Miami early week one or two. Like, remember, we used to get that all the time. You loved it. Or not all the time, but there would always be a handful of those games that you could lean
1: just
2: on.
1: Just play, compete. The idea that you don't want to compete now, and why not win some big games or play some competitive competition? I don't understand it.
2: What makes it interesting too is
1: you want to pad your
2: yeah. But the playoff is expanding. So where are we up to now, Rob?
1: It
2: G, 24?
1: Like, right. It's not like before where in college football. I told Rob G this when I was doing radio in Detroit. Mm-hmm. Once Michigan lost a game or two, the football season essentially
2: was
1: over.
2: It just became Ohio State.
1: Am I right?
2: That was it. All right, as long as we beat Ohio State.
1: The season's over, and then it would just be like, all right, we wait till the last game of the year, and hopefully maybe they can turn everything around, and we'll at least have a good feeling about the season with that.
2: Yeah, I just with the expanded playoff, you would think I could afford to lose to a good Miami team early, right? Because more teams are getting, I could lose to a Oregon, a USC, a Michigan, a Alabama, whatever, LSU, whatever. I could afford to lose that, but they're not doing that. And now they're reneging on games, they're calling them back, like, oh, I don't want to play that. My bad. And I don't like that. Go out there, compete. Go out there, fight if you're in boxing, right? Go fight who's the best.
1: That's why I stopped watching Floyd Mayweather.
2: Because that's what I mean. Start cherry picking too much. Now I'm going to fight him. Wait, I'm going to wait a year to fight him, and then I'm. Just go compete.
1: And you just said it. The Pacquiao was 5 years too late. It was just.
2: And Canelo was he was only 20. You know what I mean? So it wasn't like 25-year-old Canelo. So it started to get like that. And I feel like that's what college football is. They're cherry picking and trying to make it too perfect. What about the fans? We want to see the best of the best compete.
1: 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Is it a shame that we won't be getting high level

0: out of the conference games in college football anymore. 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
6: I don't really want none from you. I don't really want none from you. I don't really

0: Dr. Kelvin Washington.
1: Oh, yeah.
0: Oh, that is scary and funny. One Night at Kinko's on the way. Seductive stories from a sports reporter. Last call as well.
2: All I've gotten is good reviews from that. I'm serious. Nobody really, like, trashed and said, oh, that was this or that. They thought it was funny.
0: It was, dude, I mean, it was.
3: Kind of like Mencina, you know?
0: Oh, that's funny.
3: No pushback.
0: No, he got pushback. Yeah,
3: just push
0: mad.
3: Up.
0: He was mad. He
2: that's
0: said,
2: all right. We
0: he
2: sold,
0: said,
2: we
0: blank
2: sold
0: everybody.
2: Out.
0: People dead to him.
2: We sold out.
3: How long is that list now?
2: Ready?
0: Oh, no, we knew it was going.
2: 48.
3: Wow.
2: Then we were going for 40. We got 48.
0: By the time that comes, what is it, a week from today?
2: Yeah, it's actually a week from today.
0: No, wow. You'll be at 55. 50. I mean, you know what I'm saying? Like, it's just going to be.
2: You know what's
0: going
2: to happen is all the people going to, after, like, you know, when they find
0: out
2: what
0: y'all
2: going,
0: what y'all,
2: and what?
0: Yeah, 100%. 100%.
2: How come we don't know about it? Oh, my God. I can't believe. Can we get on? No.
0: Yeah.
2: You can get in, but you got to pay your own
3: fee. Tell them.
2: No wings, no free drinks. Em. All that's included.
3: A lot of seats over there.
2: Yes. You got two sections.
0: You might, what's the term I want to use? You might make them at capacity. You know what I'm saying?
2: On a Wednesday night.
3: Wednesday?
2: When I'm bringing in 48 people. It's Wednesday.
3: Hump day?
2: It's a week from today.
4: Are there any women going with you?
2: Yes.
4: Wow.
0: Oh, it's very 20.
3: No, how many?
4: But it's just
2: four.
3: That's cool.
2: Four of the 48 are women.
3: That's cool.
0: Anybody I know?

0: But they're women. They want to go. Some of them are married.
1: They're going to be mad women up in there.
0: Yeah, they are.
1: Oh, well, obviously. But I mean, even non.
0: No. Yeah. Women who are going there for the entertainment.
1: Where was I saying?
0: I'm a woman.
1: Check out the YouTube channel. We're on there right now. You can hit us. You can hit us there. And always the iMob. Shout out to iMob and YouTubians as well. Subscribe, like, share. Thumbs up icon, comment away, all that. We appreciate it. So go check us out on YouTube. Cersei iCouple FSR. You'll find it. And I think we got an extra 1,500 subscribers. Monty's here today. We did numbers. So things are great. 877-99 on Fox.
0: He has on a update worn t-shirt.
1: We can get. I'm thinking Monty, we can get 300.
0: But it's got to be update worn.
1: It has to be. Yeah. It can't just be like, they think you went to Old Navy and just
0: bought it. No. Okay. All right. Yeah. Hey, let's do it. 877-99 on Fox. Talking about college football. They just don't want to play anybody anymore. And it's so bad. Scott in Michigan, where are you on the new college football? Because I think college football, as we knew it, is dead.
1: I agree.
0: You're on the Odd Couple, Fox Sports Radio.
2: I kind of agree with you, but remember, Michigan's playing Oklahoma second game of the year this year. And you got to remember, too, Harbaugh, first year at Michigan, he went to Utah. And back in the 80s, Michigan, 80s and 90s, Michigan had the number one schedule every year, toughest. They took on everybody.
0: Yeah, but wait a minute. But you notice, too, in Ann Arbor, there's a lot of cupcakes that Michigan plays as well.
2: They play. I mean, just like Ohio State. I mean, I'm sorry. Ohio State's going to Texas. This is the first time I've seen Ohio State go out of town.
0: Exactly.
2: And I don't know how long. But here's my thing. Notre Dame, I'm glad to see they picked up with USC.
1: Yeah.
2: Come back to Michigan. Go play Michigan every year like it used to be.
1: Yeah, I grew up with that.
2: I grew up from the Woody versus Bull, yeah, and Woody versus Holt. Mm-hmm. Those were the ones. And I remember Michigan played Miami twice, and right afterwards, Notre Dame took on Miami. And then Michigan State had Notre Dame.
1: Yep.
2: Where were those games?
0: Yeah.
2: And my one final comment is the way you're talking about our contracts, schools canceling contracts with each other. Well, look, I can take that further. Look at athletes. Okay, you signed a 5-year contract. First year, you're injury prone. Second year, mediocre. Third year, you had a great all-star year. Oh, I'm not going to play until I re-sign. Honor the contract. Stick the whole 5 years.
1: I'm not mad. The only pushback I have on that is that's different.
0: Thanks,
1: in the
0: Scott.
1: Sense that, why aren't we playing a game? Like, that's a work dispute. Like, I want an extension, da da da. This is just a game. We agreed to play each other. Like, why are we not playing each other then? That's the part I don't get. Like, it didn't even start playing.
0: Hey, Daryl in Tampa, you're on the Odd Couple Fox Sports Radio. What's up, Daryl?
3: Thanks for having me on.
0: Man.
4: Oh, yeah.
3: Y'all are too funny.
1: But what's up, D?
3: If all of us as a group could quit sounding like those people in the circle at the AA meeting or the drug meeting, you think the dope man's going to fix it for us?
0: Yep.
3: And he's giving us bad quality. He's going to do the same thing. I'll take care of you. Don't worry about it.
0: No, you're right. As long as you keep showing up, Daryl, and keep buying and paying for $10 Cokes and all that, they're going to keep doing it to you. You're right.
3: I feel like we're just in – I feel like we sound like a bunch of people trying to negotiate with a drug deal.
0: Yep.
3: It's over with. We're going to get clean. They're going to have to bring it back because it's all about that money.
0: That's all they care about, no doubt. Thank you, Daryl. Appreciate it.
1: In a world.
0: All right, here we go. Get ready.
1: I hope Daryl's running around doing movie theater promotions and all that, man. He's got to be. Trailers and all that good stuff. One Night at Kinko's on the other side. Monty, are you ready for it?
5: I don't know if I'm ready, but I'm excited.
1: You may be.
5: You know what I'm saying? Not as excited as maybe Rob is going to be.
1: Read his own letters and get excited.
5: But I'm excited. I'm excited.
0: I hadn't read the letter in years.
5: Sure.
1: I'm Team Monty on that. I don't believe it.
5: I don't believe that.
1: Rob, you know I know you, right?
0: I don't have time for all that. I'm busy.
5: You do a lot of flying.
1: Are you please put your headphones on? You can hear this outrageousness that we're talking about right now.
5: He's like, no.
1: The less I know, the better. Makes his one egg and toast. And then he goes into, which used to be a box, but now he goes online. Let me see. Go into my files. Let me see what I got there.
0: All right.
5: Speaking of who's excited, it might be Dylan Brooks, guys. Shams Charania just reported that the Suns and Dylan Brooks have agreed to a 3-year, $73 million contract extension.
1: For the villain.
5: For the villain.
1: Dylan the villain.
5: Dylan the villain, not going anywhere, staying in Phoenix for the foreseeable future. In Major League Baseball, Aaron Judge was cleared for light activity today. The Yankee star has not played since May 31st because of a stress fracture in his right rib. So good news is that he can run. He can do upper body resistance exercises. Nothing baseball related yet, but he remains confident that he will return to play this season. Rob, are you excited about the new George Lombard, the shortstop for the Yankees? Did you see his catch earlier today?
0: Yes.
5: Up the middle?
0: I know.
5: He's so good in two games.
0: But it's just two games. I'm not getting crazy.
5: You're not getting too excited. Okay, let's not get too excited. I guess I'm getting excited for them.
0: No, no, no. He looks... He's their number one prospect. Yeah, he looks great.
1: He looks number one-ish
5: for sure. The Cardinals and the Yankees right now are scoreless. It's the top of the fifth inning in the Bronx. The Nationals and the Phillies are tied at 3 apiece. Bottom of the eighth in Philadelphia. Still all Red Sox against the White Sox. They're up 3-0. Bottom of the eighth in Boston. Braves lead the Marlins 4-1 in Atlanta. They're about to start the top of the ninth inning. All Brewers against the Pirates 4-0. Top of the seventh inning in Milwaukee. William Contreras with the latest home run for Milwaukee. The Royals have taken the lead from the Twins. They're up 2-1, bottom of the seventh inning. The games that have wrapped up, the Rays shut out the Rockies 4-0. Victories also for the Orioles and the Reds, who topped the A's 3-2. While the Dodgers lost to the Cubs earlier today, 7-6. LA has lost 6 in a row. Blue Jays did rally to beat the Astros in Houston 5-4 in 10 innings. Rangers blanked the Giants 6-0. The Rangers are now 1.5 games back of the Astros in the AL West. Lastly here, guys, in the NFL, Commanders and wide receiver Stephon Diggs agreed to a 1-year deal worth up to $12 million. And yeah, Aaron Donald was listed as a tryout participant for the Rams on the league's transaction list today. He's worked out with the Rams before, but ESPN reports that he wanted to wear a helmet, which required the Rams to list him on the report. Getting closer, to the return of Aaron Donald.
1: Can you imagine Myles Garrett on one side and Aaron Donald on the other? That is insane.
5: No, seems scary.
0: And then they don't make the playoffs.
5: Stop.
1: You want to put some wings on that one?
0: I'm just saying, I got to wait to see what house that.
1: Now you sound like me when I say I got to wait. You be mad.
0: I'll bet. You know, we'll get a bet, though.
1: All right, we'll figure something out.
0: He's not playing yet, so it doesn't make sense for me to bet.
1: Rob, do you hear that? Boy, he be coming at me. I'd be like, the NBA season ain't started yet.
0: Is he on the team?
1: Are the Philadelphia going to win?
0: Let's go. We got to go. We got stuff to do.
1: What are you rushing me for?
5: He wants to get to the
4: Now he cares about the
1: clock. Now you want to get to it.
4: Okay.
1: It is not time for One Night at Kinko's. Seductive story from a sports reporter.
6: Girl, when I break you off.
7: Our guy Rob Parker has been breaking backs since Moby Dick was a guppy.
8: Oh, God.
7: On the field and off.
8: Come here, Schnookums. Let me show you my backside.
7: Oh, yeah. Saddle up, cowboy. This lasts longer than any Magic City ride. We're talking late nights, boneless couches, baseballs, and fax machines.
8: Did I really read that?
7: Rob's escapades are legendary, including One Night at Kinko's.
4: Oh, yeah. Episode 2, One Night at Kinko's.
1: Yeah.
4: Inspired by the true life stories of one Robert Lee Parker Jr.
1: The third.
0: Monty, these are real letters.
4: Who laid it down in such a way that his jersey's being hung up in the Hall of Fame. And this woman felt compelled to go down to a local Kinko's in Arlington to fax over a love letter recapping the sexcapades they had just had earlier that night.
9: No need to spell check. You could send it.
1: Can you imagine that dude who had to read it? Let me just proofread this real quick.
5: They were waiting every time she walked in.
1: He would just look at her face like,
4: "You sure
1: this
4: you want to send
1: you
4: this?
1: Send?
4: Yes.
1: Yes, just
4: he's a,
1: like
4: he's
1: that.
4: He's a lucky guy. All right. You know how this segment works.
1: Yeah.
4: We're going to go almost line by line, reading some lines here from these very intimate, very seductive, very sensual letters about one Rob Parker. And it's up to Kelvin, Monty, and Alex to help us figure out what she was trying to say exactly. So let's get started.
1: Yeah.
4: Line number one this week.
1: All right, let's hear it.
4: Rob, hope to blank you soon.
9: Oh, God.
1: Normally it would be see you soon, but.
4: A, smell. B, see. or C, taste?
9: Oh, God.
0: Oh, God.
10: Oh, God.
9: Oh,
10: right.
9: God. Now, Kelvin.
0: Kelvin, you got the peanut gallery to help you.
1: It's got to be. I mean.
9: Hold on. What does it got to be?
1: Well, C wouldn't make sense because it wouldn't fit. It'd be too.
9: Oh, no.
0: Why?
9: Rob Parker knows that wouldn't fit.
1: Although it could be tricking us.
5: It could be C. It could just be, you know.
1: It's C, right?
5: I don't think it's C.
1: Too obvious? Too overt?
9: Because here's the thing. If you wanted to see, she would have seen.
1: Wait, are you saying S-E-E-C or is the letter C?
5: I'm saying S-E-E-C. Okay. Like, right. It's not S-E-C. C.
1: It's not C. That's too normal, right?
5: I don't think so.
9: She'll know when she sees.
5: She are we supposed to collectively have the same answer?
1: We're
0: team. Yeah, you're all confused.
5: Okay.
1: I think it's C, as in the letter C.
5: Yes. I also think it's the letter C.
9: Which one was C again?
4: C would be taste.
5: Taste.
9: So you think she was excited for the taste?
0: Wow.
9: Judging by
1: was A again? Smell?
4: A is smell.
0: Smell is sensual as well.
1: It could be some, but...
9: Hold on, K-Dot.
1: Not that he needs to, but I ain't never smelled a man with cologne. Like, I don't...
0: It's not a cologne smell.
5: He's not yet.
1: Hey, we didn't ask you.
4: Let me tell you back in 94 what I was doing.
9: Wait, K-Dot, you say you never smelled a man like that? You never been to a hookah lounge?
1: Yeah, been to a hookah lounge before.
9: A lot of cologne in a hookah lounge.
1: Man, okay.
9: All right. I'm going to say this, though.
1: All right,
9: Rob Parker, what did we learn last week? He likes the tasty things.
1: We're going C as in the letter C, Rob G. That's what we're going with.
4: Show me C.
11: Oh, yeah. Oh,
5: that's right, guys.
1: Yeah. Anything else would have been too G-rated for the FedEx.
4: You know why she said that.
1: I mean, the Kinko's.
4: Because he had just had meat, cheese, and mayo.
0: Exactly. Exactly.
4: And it just
1: sounded so
4: great.
1: Disgusting.
5: It really did.
1: Why was that grosser than anything we've read over the last...
5: That was offensive.
9: Hey, Schnookums, you want to be my cheese and mayo?
1: Yeah.
5: Oh, goodness.
9: I got the meats.
1: So. Told you, he'd be over here rolling up his lunch meat like his blunts.
4: Yeah, that's right.
1: He'd be over here with his cheese. Alex, right. He'd be here.
4: We moving down the letter.
1: All right.
4: Line number two. Rob, this occasional blank is bad for my health. A, love.
1: I don't think it's love.
4: B, sex. C, mess.
1: Ooh.
5: Oh, this occasional blank is bad for my health.
1: Wait, correct. Mess, sex, what was the...
4: Love, sex,
1: occasional love. This is heavy lust.
0: Yeah, but she could be in love with me.
5: She could think she's in love when she's writing this.
1: Nah.
9: I don't know.
4: She must have been in something. She would have had to go to Kinko's.
5: What are you talking about? That shows how much she in love was. She was desperate to go to Kinko's.
1: It's drunken lust.
9: She just wanted the kink.
5: Another person's reading this.
9: Of course.
1: Occasional love?
9: No way.
5: No, it's not love.
1: Thank you.
9: This is not love at all. I'm sorry, Monty, but love is
1: because love ain't occasional.
5: It's not.
1: Now, she said, if this is an occasional love making.
5: Sure.
9: Okay. What were the other ones?
1: Mess. I feel like that is very 90s black.
9: Nah, Rob Parker, you be making a mess of things. I know you.
1: I feel like this occasional mess.
9: What else was the other?
1: And what was the other mess?
9: What was mess and what else?
4: Love, sex, or mess.
5: It's got to be sex.
9: Nah, we have a lot of things to talk about.
4: Rob's like, ain't nothing occasional about the sex I was giving.
1: Mess.
4: It was regular.
9: Oh, God.
1: All right.
5: Okay, maybe it's mess.
1: Mess.
5: Based on how he K-Dot. Reacted right now.
1: Mess.
9: Mess.
1: We're rolling with C again.
5: C.
4: Me, mess.
11: Oh, yeah.
1: We got it.
5: Nice.
4: We
5: got
4: sloppy
5: it.
4: Over there.
1: It was,
4: sloppy,
1: and it was just giving real 90s black woman 90s.
0: This mess. It was mess because I was in one place and she was in another, I think.
9: That's so messy.
1: But, I mean, we use mess a lot. That was a big 90s.
0: Yeah, that's a good gap.
9: That's so lying.
4: Why would you lead this girl on, Rob?
0: I wasn't.
4: That's not nice.
9: How dare you?
4: You give her the best 38 seconds of her life.
9: That's 80 seconds longer.
1: You did. He promised her 30, gave her 38. All right, where are we at?
4: All right. You guys are 2 for 2.
9: Let's go. You're
0: pretty good.
1: If you count the last two, that's four in a row.
0: Because you got the first two.
1: Two were on in the last two.
4: You're getting in the mind of one Rob Parker and his mistresses. All right,
1: unfortunately,
4: here we go.
1: I got to get in hers too because I got to go in the era. Like,
4: here's another one for you. Her head fell back against the blank pillow. Was it A, silk?
9: Oh.
4: Was it B, satin?
9: Oh.
1: C, boneless.
4: Or was it C, body?
9: Oh.
4: Because you know Rob got those oversized furniture.
9: A body pillow? Oh, God.
1: It's silk, body, and...
5: Satin. it's.
9: Are you a satin or silk guy, Rob?
1: That's a tough one. I think he bought one thinking it was the other.
4: Which one was on sale?
5: So you think it's silk, satin? I thought it was satin.
1: I'm going satin.
5: I have a reason to. I thought satin too right away.
1: You ain't got no body.
4: Is that your answer?
1: No, you smiling too hard.
4: I'm just
1: we got
4: asking,
1: it wrong.
4: Is that your answer?
1: We got it wrong.
5: You think it's...
1: It's body.
5: It's body? Can you say the line one more time, please?
4: Her head fell back against the blank pillow.
1: Body.
5: Body. Okay. You've convinced me.
9: Y'all don't know Rob Parker like
5: What do you think it is?
4: Show me
9: I'm
4: body.
9: Sitting out of this.
10: You're creepy.
1: It better
9: Rob
1: be satin.
9: G, give me satin.
4: Her head fell back against the satin pillow.
5: Te lo dije.
0: I see.
5: Te lo dije.
0: I thought one of the answers was going to be D, headboard, but that's not
4: all. Wow.
1: Well, ain't no headboards up there with the cupboards.
9: Oh, God.
1: On top of the fridge.
4: That's what doesn't make no sense. So, on one hand, you're with the fridge and you're 11 feet tall or mini fridge that we agreed
1: on. We agreed on the mini fridge.
0: No, it was a regular
4: bedroom. In the bedroom, you have a satin silk, a satin bed sheet set.
1: Now, here's why I said, remember I said, Monty, and I have a reason when I said satin? Again, I'm going with the air of the time. Black women use satin pillows for the hair because it'll break it.
5: Right. That's what I was thinking. I mean, just girls in general, girls, by the way. Like, we just like a satin. You know what I'm saying.
0: Monty, but, I tell you this.
1: You had satin? Were you at her house? I just thought about that.
5: Ooh, that's a great question.
0: We were in Texas.
1: Yeah, because you ain't no satin. I know you. You would have had the most basic pillow ever.
0: I couldn't afford to pay for that. So, Monty, I wanted to say this. I was tacky when I was in my 20s. I'm just going to straight up.
5: But you had game, apparently.
0: And I told these guys this before.
9: So my
0: headboard wasn't attached to the bed.
9: Yep.
1: Listen
0: it was
1: to this.
0: Loose.
5: Okay.
0: Okay.
5: Okay.
0: She's like, what are you? So.
5: This poor woman.
0: I used to have.
1: Listen to this.
0: Socks hanging on the headboard so that it wouldn't make noise for my neighbors. So if you walked.
5: To like prevent the hit from making a noise?
1: Yeah.
9: You're Monty. Catching on, Monsi. You're catching on.
0: So I thought, like, now as I look back at that, that's tacky. Like, what was I thinking?
11: Oh,
0: instead
11: yeah.
0: of attaching the headboard on, instead I'm going to put socks on.
1: One day you could have just grabbed a screwdriver.
0: My friends used to be like, dude, what? That was, you know what I mean? Everybody
1: you could have just screwdriver.
0: I know.
1: Just pop, pop, pop. You'd have been good.
5: Did women say, why do you have these socks here?
0: No, they just jumped in.
9: Oh, God.
0: They just jumped in.
1: No, they didn't, Monty. They said, just come to my crib.
0: They just said,
1: come on to my
0: no
1: house.
0: No questions asked.
4: See, you know what we got to do now? The last episode of this segment, we got to get the women on to read their own letters.
0: Oh, no.
4: Come on, Rob. I thought you were a big-time boss player.
9: No.
1: Come
9: names.
1: On, you're a journalist. We got to get
4: this
1: side.
4: You
1: got
4: to
1: get this side.
0: They're married or have other
4: I don't like anonymous sources, Rob. You know that.
1: Put a name on it.
0: They're married or in other relationships. These letters are 30, 40 years ago.
5: Yeah,
1: you ain't married? Maybe they're not.
5: That's why we're doing this, because he's not married.
1: Yeah, that's true.
0: All right.
4: Good job by you.
0: Not bad, Monty, right?
5: That was fun. Look at you.
1: I'm mad.
5: Tacky with game.
0: We got one more, not next week because we're off, but the following week we'll do one more.
4: Maybe me and Monty will do it, just two of us. We'll read Rob Parker's letters.
1: That's funny. Yeah, we won't be here.
9: Don't break the show.
4: Alex will be the moderator.
9: I'll be the moderator.
4: Oh, God.
0: Oh, God.
9: See, Rob, you know what a veteran move is, Rob? You just have no baseboard or anything. You just have the mattress right on the floor. Friction
1: man, y'all
9: free.
1: Are real. This is
0: okay,
1: big,
0: Alex,
1: like,
0: Alex,
1: 1922 yes,
0: year old. You got it. Alex has a crystal ball because.
9: Tell me.
0: To pull the mattress off.
9: You're the man.
0: Put it on the floor.
9: You're the man.
0: Sometimes just because of that.
9: Yep. Silent.
0: So that was it.
9: Silent.
0: That did happen. You're right.
9: Thank you, Rob.
0: All right.
1: Now, I'm hoping this is like 21, not like 29.
0: I was young. I was in my 20s.
1: Dude,
0: don't.
1: 30s?
0: No, I was in my 20s. It was in my 20s.
1: All right.
0: Making
1: sure. Rob Monty, I'm making sure he won. Like, no, it's 33.
0: All right, last call time. Can we get a last call? Last call,
1: don't
0: guys.
1: Don't act like we're overwhelming you. This is you.
9: I love me.
1: We doing, this is you.
9: Gotta love yourself, Rob.
0: You gotta love yourself.
1: Dang, I knew it. Once I
0: at least
1: sat,
0: twice
1: I knew
0: a
1: she
0: week.
1: Was at the crib.
9: Oh, God.
1: Rob ain't just purposely hitting satin. Okay. All right. It's the Odd Couple on a I don't know what day
10: You're
1: it is.
10: Creepy.
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You'll find us. 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Like, subscribe, share, pass it along. All that good stuff. Rated 5 stars. We appreciate it, as always. Rob G will have a best of version.

0: Rob, the YouTubians, what we got cooking over there?
1: Uh-oh.
2: Oh, my goodness.
0: Is it bad?
2: It's getting hot in there.
0: Oh.
2: Let me read some of the comments here. Adam Castro says, goodness gracious, I feel like I need a shower and a cigarette after that segment. Rob, you freaky unk. Yeah, he is.
0: Yeah, he is.
2: Yeah, he is.
0: Yeah.
3: Love that. God. Oh,
0: love cool. The tense, too. We didn't say he was. We said he is.
2: Uh-huh. Here we go. Here's another one. Man, you know Rob Parker was shopping for furniture at Rent-A-Center.
4: There you go. Rent-A-Center. Wow.
0: That's big fan. I ain't heard that in a minute. Was. He man, they was getting over. Missed one payment.
2: Cosmo says, man, he got that boneless headboard. This is kind of, can't read that one.
4: Don't read that one.
2: Appalachi Apache says, man, no self-respecting woman wants to smell Ben Gay and Icy Hot.
4: Oh, my. This is not now. This is before.
0: This is not now.
4: Icy Hot.
0: Yeah, this is the cool water era.
4: Cool water.
2: Someone said they saw Rob dancing. He said, that creeper got zero rhythm.
0: Oh, okay. Hey, ooh.
2: Arizona ooh. Ron, he comments ooh. A lot. He says, ooh. Man, Genuine in the background is crazy.
0: Elijah, I might need this. Wait, why is he getting drunk? Why are you doing a Macarena? I don't know what you...
4: I'm doing the Macarena or is it Macarini?
0: Oh, wow. Shoot. You're doing a Macarena. I don't know if you're going fishing now. What you doing?
2: Zach in Florida summed it up the best, just very simply, two words. Oh, God.
4: Oh, yeah. God.
3: Oh, God.
0: That's the way to end it right
4: all
0: there.
4: All right.
0: No.
3: Not Alex, good, how'd you know I took the mattress off the bed?
0: Well,
4: good job.
2: Alex gets the show. You know that. Alex gets
0: having
2: it.
0: The socks is crazy. When all no, you had
4: socks,
0: to do was screw
4: the socks looks bad. I
0: all
4: know.
0: You had to do was tighten up the bolts.
4: That could have cost me. Some women could have walked in and been like,
2: I bet
4: is
2: you
4: that?
2: It did.
0: I'm
4: right?
0: Sure
4: what they were like.
0: All right. Yeah, you know, my girl told you me I got to pick her up for work. Let me, I got to go on up out of here. I got to get up early, you know.
4: Monty, would that be a turn off or turn on? If you walked and you came in, like you walked into my bedroom and you saw the socks. You're like, this dude is doing his thing.
5: Am I in my early 20s?
4: Yeah, you're in your early 20s.
5: I'd be like, oh, you cared about the neighbors. That's sweet of you. Okay, sure.
0: Them early 20s, yeah.
5: You know what I'm saying? Yeah, right. Is it my early? Is it now? Or, okay, or, then that's right, different.
4: But you would be, or you could be like, okay, he's doing yeah. damage.
0: That was 50-50.
4: You know what I mean? Like, right? Like, oh, okay.
5: But you care about the neighbors.
0: Care about the neighbors.
4: Monty, you know we have a new ending to the show, so I just want you to.
0: You did good today, by you know? The way. Proud
5: what's,
0: of you.
5: What's the ending?
0: Well, you're about to hear it in what?
5: Oh, okay.
0: 10 yeah. seconds or so?
5: Oh, okay.
4: We just got a new end.
0: Yeah.
5: Can't wait.
0: But you got to wait.
5: Apparently.
0: About five it's more okay. seconds. And if you don't listen to the Odd Couple tomorrow, this is for you.
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5: In the NBA, Phoenix Suns forward Dylan Brooks has agreed to a three-year, $70 million contract extension through the 2029-2030 season, ESPN with the news. In Major League Baseball, the Nationals and the Phillies are tied at three apiece. It's the top of the 10th inning in Philadelphia.

0: The Brewers lead the Pirates 4-2, bottom of the eighth inning. The Cardinals are up on the Yankees in the Bronx 3-0. It's the top of the sixth inning, but positive news for Yankees fans as their star Aaron Judge, who hasn't played since May 31st because of a stress fracture in a right rib, was cleared for light activity, and he remains confident that he will return to play this season. Some of the games that have wrapped up, the Royals top the Twins 2-1, make it 7 in a row for the Braves. They outscored the Marlins 4-1. Make it 7 in a row for the Red Sox. They shut out the White Sox 4-0, and it took 10 innings, but the Mets defeated the Guardians in Cleveland 6-5. I'm Monty Bolaños.
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15: Come on now, beautiful Wednesday night here, Fox Sports Radio. As the big boys band said, there is no Jason Smith tonight. It's me, your humble host, Mike Harmon, alongside Jared Smith. You hear him on Countdown Saturday morning, part of the lineup here, Fox Sports Radio, alongside Rich Ornberger and Brian Doe each and every Saturday. You follow him in the Twitterverse, at Jared Smith Bet. Always on your mind, always on your heart. Check out everything he's got going there, ready to unleash a veritable flurry of activity and information on the National Football League. We'll do some of that tonight. And then you'll go into the wee hours of the morning and you'll ferret out more information that Jared is parsing out for you. Jared, welcome back in. Last time we met, we had the LeBron James news. Nothing seismic like that today, except for the fact that the Dodgers have suddenly forgotten what's that important thing, how to win. That's it. Otherwise, we're getting ready for the Hall of Fame game and the end of summer for many, as I'm starting to see people going back to school. So welcome back in. Is it 135 degrees still in Vegas?
16: It's rough. I was just talking to Alex, our technical producer, and you know, when I do this shift, I usually have to take the dog on a little bit of an earlier walk when it's still relatively, I would say, like a ruckus out there for those Dune fans.
15: It's hot.
16: Yeah, it is hot. So he is currently in the fetal position next to me, completely wiped from a very hot walk, but all is well because he'll be nice and quiet for the show. Yeah, not a whole lot of news this week in terms of, I would say, baseball, right? Other than, I don't know, like the best pitcher getting traded and the fact that the other teams in Major League Baseball just seem completely content with allowing the Dodgers to collect pieces like Thanos collects Infinity Stones.
15: Nicely done. There you go.
16: We'll see where the chips fall in a couple months. Like, it's such a weird, and by the way, the Dodgers will be fine. Like, they're on the road at Wrigley. It's a tough environment. Tough place to win. Like, they'll be fine. Scooble pitched fine yesterday. They're going to be back on track soon. I think it's just more about the rest of the league. And right now, based off of the odds, it's not quite a pick 'em yet. But we're getting close to pick'em territory in terms of the Dodgers against the field. And I think by the time we get to October, I think it will be Dodgers at almost a coin flip against the rest of the field. And I don't know if there's a team out there in baseball that can beat them in a 7-game series.
15: Well, and that is the fun math that we'll do a little bit of now as we get things started, because they were at Wrigley Field today. And while maybe things haven't changed seismically league-wide, right, still a long, arduous journey before we get to October. Well, we did see some change in big odds, and part of it was fueled by PCA hitting another long ball to help propel the Cubs to another win.
16: Yeah, the MVP market is hot and heavy right now. I think that's probably the most interesting race of all the American League, National League, MVP, Cy Young races. It seems to be basically a dead heat. I'll pull up. I haven't looked at the WAR in the last few days. I looked at it a couple weeks ago. Otani was pretty much, you know, in front. And recently, over the last couple of days, PCA's really, really gone after him pretty hard.
3: Yeah, we're so in a dead heat as of now.
16: Yeah, so the difference this year is Ohtani is pitching a little bit. Not a lot, but a little bit. And I don't think he's going to pitch much anymore the rest of the year, if at all. He's only pitched 85 innings this year, which is not a lot in terms of a starting pitcher. The hitting war is squarely Peter Armstrong, you know, is the leader in the clubhouse there. And they both have around the same plate appearances, and PCA is significantly ahead of Ohtani in terms of the wins above replacement on the offensive side. The question is, and I can't answer this question, honestly, because I don't think we have enough precedent, frankly, to make an educated answer. I can give you my opinion, but I can't give you any precedent, because I don't know how much the pitching factors in, because he's not as big of a pitching factor to where it's like, you've got to pay attention to the pitching numbers, but he still pitched 85 innings this year, which is more than it has pitched. So it's this weird kind of half-baked pitching situation, and I think that's why Ohtani is getting the love plus the name value. But if I had to vote today, I'd probably vote PCA.
3: Yeah, I think when you look at it, I mean, he pitched very well, dominant early on. You still have 8 wins on the season. I mean, that's not insignificant to the larger stress. Yes, the offensive numbers are not the same as they've been and as dominant as years past, but you know, it's hitting near 300, 26 home runs. He had 2 today himself to try to do a battle against PCA man for man. You know, the RBIs are down. Batting leadoff certainly is not going to be conducive to that, because we've seen the Dodgers as a whole since July 1st. They're 20th in Major League Baseball in runs scored. Mm. So you're looking at and think about some of the bottom feeders and fans of teams out there in Major League Baseball. Yeah, I know you're thinking about the Mets and whatever else. Yeah, it's shameful. Some of the output we've seen from teams, but certainly for the Dodgers, even with all of the high-priced talent and everything, you have a summer swoon that's going on, averaging 4.18 runs per game during this period. That's, like I said, 20th in Major League Baseball. Pitching-wise, you went and got one more, Ocean's 11 style, because we leave no movie or TV reference stone unturned. See what I did there? I brought back the stone too. Is the idea that you go and get one more, and the Skubal story since Friday into Saturday, and we start rolling all the way through the weekend to where we're at now. It's a lot of hand wringing and complaining across Major League Baseball. This is evil, etc. And unless there's sweetheart deals going on in the background, which I never discount in all of this, Jared, I mean, certainly you scratch my back, I'll scratch yours in terms of sending guys here, there, and anywhere. I never categorically dismiss it. But the point coming into here, when you're looking at Milwaukee, could they have gone and done a CC Sabathia Part 2 when they went and got him all those years ago? For the Tampa Bay Rays, like, and we had talked about it a little bit last week before it went down. I was hoping for any team that was just kind of hanging around to just say, all right, how much do we have to do, and just take one big shot at it. Whether it's the Pirates that are hanging around 500 and may just be on the periphery, because you only get so many bites at it at the apple with what you're looking at it with that roster, right? With Paul Skeens, even though he's struggled. And it's a very unskeened season. All it takes is one or two starts, and all of a sudden you've got some noise in September and October. For the Rays, same thing. Never really big on paying guys long-term. They do pony up early like they did with Caminero, and they have in the past. But, you know, would they go all in with their farm system, which they've been very good at replenishing, to just say, what does it take to get over here? And I think that was part of the consternation for people when they see the final valuation of what the Tigers got, because there wasn't the ready-made major league star. And then we're trying to compare, you know, apples to oranges when it comes to, all right, these are guys really highly ranked in the Dodgers organization. Is it because they're Dodgers they get overvalued? You and I are both old enough. You're a Yankees fan. How many of those guys that after the core four got inflated values because they had that insignia on their hat? I mean, that's been going on forever. The Dodgers had their run of all those rookies of the year. So any of the guy that was ranked in the top 10 thereafter must be good, right? They can't get it wrong. So when it came to trade, and even we've seen in the last decade when they

move guys. Very inflated. And once they leave the organization, did they all stand out? No. Did they all fail? No. I mean, they're categorically not for each and every one, but it's a hit and miss prospect. No pun intended. Well, we're talking about that range. Do you bring him in into an organization that knows what they're doing to harness and develop to where if there's a hitch in the giddy up, whether it's a pitch

0: potentially in contention. So, you know, that was the other head scratcher. It's like, as when Scooble's still there, it's like, all right, why don't you just ride this thing out, especially with the AL being what it is, that maybe you just find the elixir to find yourself in the World Series.
1: I hate it. I hate everything about it. I'll get to it in a second. I think the first thing I want to mention is the case against Ohtani for MVP is the fact that the Dodgers are 8.5 up in the division and they can basically cruise control to a playoff spot, whereas the Cubs are still behind the Brewers in the division and needing to keep their wild card spot intact. I think they're a wild card team, but they're still looking up in the division, whereas the Dodgers are not. And that will, in my opinion, if the Dodgers are going to push Ohtani, there's no need to now. Be healthy for October, buddy. That's what we need you for. Whereas the Cubs are still pushing, and I think they are going to keep pushing through September and October, you know, into October. And I think that, to me, is the case for a guy like PCA to be the MVP. It doesn't look like, other than the AL Cy, which is kind of Schlittler and a couple of other guys, I think Schlittler will win it. It doesn't seem like there's many other races that are up for grabs. Like, it's kind of the NL MVP is really the only, I would say, tight race down the stretch in the MLB awards.
0: Yeah, I would say this for the Ohtani part of it. It's not his fault that they're racing ahead.
1: Oh, yeah.
0: And the pitch again certainly comes into play. I mean, you look at the Dodgers record when he did, his own record. Yeah, he had a couple of mediocre or subpar starts mixed in there. But all in, you're still looking at a guy who was at an ERA of, 1.79?
1: Yeah, if he pitched the whole year, he's probably the MVP. The stuff on the trade deadline, and I'm not an executive. I'm not a scout. I obviously don't have that background. I play baseball. I feel like I have a pretty good grasp of baseball. I would say outside of football, it's the sport that I know the best. When I watch the franchises like Tampa and Milwaukee and these kind of mid-tier, mid-major teams go through this song and a dance every single year, which is we are going to keep stacking singles and, you know, chips into our cupboard, and hopefully one day they turn into a Tarik Skubal. Guess how many World Series that strategy has netted the Brewers and the Rays in like 80-something years combined between those two franchises? Zero. Neither won a World Series. Rays have gotten close. Brewers have gotten close. They haven't been able to get over the hump. So if your goal as an owner, as a GM, is to win the whole kit and caboodle, at what point do you say, for the last 40-something years that the Brewers have been a franchise, we have gone about our business this way, and it has resulted in zero World Series championships? At what point do we say, maybe let's reverse course? Maybe let's cash in some of these chips that we've been storing like chestnuts, like a squirrel collecting acorns for winter. How about we go to the store and cash some of these in and get ourselves an ace and see what happens when that takes place? The one that year, but I would argue exciting Brewers run in a long time
0: since 82,
1: and since they lost
0: to the Cardinals in the World Series.
1: Exactly. So if the closest you came to winning it all was when you literally shoved all your chips to the middle for a rental ace lefty pitcher, why wouldn't you try that again? When from all reports there were better packages, they just decided not to.
0: Well, that's it.
1: And that's the part about it that boggles my mind, Mike.
0: Well, and that's when we talk about sports in general, right? Every team, every fan out there would love, I think, at the core, for their team to just say, we're in, right? The White Sox, for the first time in as long as I can remember, actually made additive moves at a trade deadline.
1: Where they
0: of the guy he once was. You got
1: a hell of a pitcher,
0: outfielder, right? You got some moves. So for me, very exciting. Not just for what they've done, obviously on a bit of a skid here, the battle of the

0: Sox did not go our way. Just like they just took care of
1: the, Boston's like the hottest team. They're hotter than Arrakis right now.
0: Nicely done. That's what you call a callback.
1: Second Arrakis reference in the top of the show for all those Casher over 1.5 Dune references.
0: Yeah, it's all over. You don't even need another. I mean, now it would just be superfluous. But and just bludgeoning that over. But it's just the idea of if you have the chance to win, I think most fans say whatever it is. And I'm a realist when it comes to prospect. I mean, look at where Skubal was drafted, right? To use him as an example. 29th round by Arizona. Said to hell with this, I'm not doing it. The next year gets drafted 9th round by the Tigers, and now he's become this guy. You run it out. Mizorowski. What does history tell us about flame-throwing guys on the mound? At some point, the baseball gods don't like the torque on the arm, right?
1: Yeah.
0: So why don't you go for it when he's okay at his power peak and dominant as he is? I just don't get it. But we'll try to ruminate it and figure it out before it's all over. If you have thoughts on this, at Jared Smith Betts, at Fox Sports Radio, and of course, find me over at Swollen Dome. Coming up next, we'll turn our attention to the National Football League. No, they're not the sexiest teams going, but we've got about it, because last time Jared and I got together on these airwaves, he did everything he could to steer the attention towards the Arizona Cardinals. And damn it, now it's time to do it. Let's do it next here. The Jason Smith Show with me, Mike Harmon. Jared Smith in for Jason here at Fox Sports Radio.
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1: Really?
0: Yeah, that's it.
1: It works in outer space?
0: Yeah, absolutely.

0: didn't know that.
1: I'm theorizing.
0: It's news to me.
1: Well, I mean,
2: what about Pluto?
1: Pluto's pretty far.
2: Again, it used to be not a planet. It was a planet, and it wasn't a planet. Now it's a planet again.
1: Is it back to being a mini planet because enough people complained? I don't know.
2: I have no idea. Mars, though, I heard we're going to have people on Mars.
1: Get your ass to Mars. I mean, come on. Total Recall.
2: Total
1: You know, reboot that they did with Colin Farrell, which wasn't terrible. Because anytime you get Colin Farrell into something, it's not awful.
2: I do like Colin Farrell. I think the original was so good.
1: No, that's
2: sometimes
1: it.
2: When so much time, for example, Spaceballs, I'm the biggest Mel Brooks fan on the planet. I don't know if I'm going to like the new one. It's been so long. It's like, I don't know. It's like too long.
1: I don't know. You got Rick Moranis back to work though. Again, and do press junkets and do everything else.
2: He was everywhere. Little Giants was like one of my favorites.
1: What a great movie!
2: And see, now I gotta go find kids.
1: That. Yeah, now I gotta go find
2: Little
1: Giants.
2: He had like, I feel like he had like a Taylor Swift run of bangers for like a good solid decade there.
1: No, that's nicely done. Today, I went down the rabbit hole because you know, we all love Zendaya and coming out of Spider-Man.
2: I saw it twice. I watched it on the theaters, and then I downloaded it. I cheated a little bit. I downloaded it. Actually, to be fair.
1: The drama starring her and Batman.
2: Yeah. No, I don't
1: think it was all right.
2: I don't know if I've ever heard with
1: Pattinson.
2: With Robert Pattinson, right?
1: Yeah, they get engaged.
2: I'm not the biggest movie buff anymore. I see the Marvel stuff. I'm more a nerd now. That's my thing.
1: Yeah, see, I'm getting back to being a full nerd again now that my kids are leaving.
2: Yeah, you have time.
1: So I'm going to have a lot of time. So now I'm going to catch up on all those shows that everybody told me were so great. I mean, we went and saw The Odyssey a week ago and enjoyed that.
2: Oh, wow. How'd your bladder do? I'm a little worried I'm not going to make it through the 3 hours.
1: I was pretty good. Holding up well in my old age. But, you know, I will say this, you know, there once upon a time was an app that would tell you the perfect time to pause and skip out of the movie theater. I don't know that it still
2: exists. A really useful app. Yeah. I didn't know that was an app. Wow, I'm learning so much.
1: It was a thing. That's what I do. I try to add value to America and the world overall. But I can tell you this in The Odyssey. There are several scenes where if you disappeared and went and refilled your soda cup after, you know, you hit the facilities, I think you'll be okay. Alex, would you agree? I mean, you went and saw it, right? I mean,
3: I did.
1: Yeah, I mean, you have the opportunity. I mean, it's a fantastic film, start to finish.
2: There's only one theater in Vegas with a 70mm IMAX. It's at the Palms, and there's a very long wait for tickets. But I do want to see it. I just feel I want to see it right.
1: No, I get that. I went and saw it with the Dolby sound on what was still a big screen. I didn't wait for the 70mm. I think Alex did, though.
3: I did.
1: You did. He went supersized it.
3: I had to.
2: I mean, I've seen the difference. It's the way it's supposed to be watched.
3: It's definitely a better enjoyable experience. Like, for example, it's riding in a Honda Civic or a BMW. It feels better. Traction's better. Yeah. It's built to have more of like that performance. But the thing is, what Mike said, I had to dip out for a 15-minute concession line to get my girl a drink.
1: But see, there's the other. Good. But that's the thing we've been talking about here a lot, Jared, and the guys. Like, we're all movie people. Monsi, everybody tries to get out a little bit, right?
2: Yeah.
1: The fact that these places are packed again, the fact that people are standing in line to get their popcorn bucket, maybe buy the $49.99 or I think it was the $79.99 Trojan Horse one. But like the point being,
2: $79.
1: Yeah.
2: Oh my God.
1: It's huge. Like I've seen people that have fashioned it to where they've drilled into the head, made it a lamp.
2: Unbelievable.
1: And then it's also a storage container too for like keys and stuff. Like it's brilliant. But the fact
2: that it is a good year for movies.
1: But that's the thing, right? You got a bunch of blockbusters, you got a bunch of even like the horror movies, all of these things are bringing people back to a theater and it just warms my heart. It's great.
3: It's true. It started with Obsession. It's a $750,000 budget movie, made over $600 million. They extended the theatrical run. It took me 2 months to watch it streaming. And that, again, came into Odyssey, what I could argue Christopher Nolan's most recent best movie he's made. It's like, and then Spider-Man, like, it's insane. My theater was so packed, Mike. There was overflowing trash cans. The parking lot was packed. I had to park at Costco.
1: Walk across the street. But I mean, that's the best, right? Because you've got multiple screens. And then theater has been very creative, bringing back the 80s and 90s movies on the smaller screens. And those are selling out. My daughter and I went and watched Tu Wong Fu. Thanks for everything, Julie Newmar.
2: Oh, wow.
1: On that's a Sunday after, one. But a Sunday afternoon, right? Swayze, Snipes, and Leguizamo.
2: Yeah.
1: It was packed. There were 100 people in that theater on a Sunday afternoon. So, I mean, it's just cool to see. And Obsession, you know, my daughter's seen it twice with her friends and her sister. She joked she's seen it enough for all of us. So I haven't even watched it streaming, but it's filled up the bar. Right, so you got folks post those movies going and having a drink at MacGuffin's. Not that this to make this a movie public service announcement, whatever. I just like when people get excited and they want to gather together. That something's big enough.
2: There's a reason now.
1: That I mean, people those are some of my best memories to be growing back. Up.
2: Like I grew up in South Florida and in the 90s, and that's when Sawgrass Mills Mall. For those who are from that area, you know what that is. That was when it was just being built. And I remember going to the movies. This is the late 90s. I remember it was Star Wars Episode One, Phantom Menace. And I was 13 years old, 1999. And I remember that opening at the Sawgrass Mills Theater. It was like the coolest place to be on a Friday night. And I feel like that culture has gone a little bit in our society because there's just so many other ways to watch movies now.
1: Well, especially but if you can get
2: this year's brought it back a little bit.
1: The biggest movie in the business streaming off your pirated sites. Make sure to run your.
2: Yeah, I know. You know, I feel bad. But to be fair, I did watch it in theaters first and then I watched it again for free because I felt like it wasn't one of those movies that I needed to pay for twice.
1: Okay.
2: One ticket was enough.
1: La la la la la la. people together in that sporting events. We've watched it all summer long as people are filling up baseball stadiums, watching the Cubs Dodgers from Wrigley earlier today. Absolutely insane. Across the league, great numbers. But tomorrow we welcome back the National Football League. On one side, you got Carson Beck going to get the ride for Arizona. Jacoby Brissett's there, but he's one of those guys that I would not be surprised if he's spun off and dealt when it's all said and done. Yeah, you got your one-year deal in the mid-teens. That's all fine and good. You are not our future. But you perform well enough that we've got you here. Jeremiah Love will not play, so we won't get to evaluate him. On the other side, Bryce Young's not going to play either. So we get some of the fun and excitement of Kenny Pickett out on the gridiron, which is always good. But the Bryce Young story that's swirling in the background, though, is, you know, has he shown you enough that he can make that elevation to where he's worthy of the top dollar of whatever the market will bear? I don't know. I've been pretty staunchly in the corner of I don't pay a guy in the NFL until I have to. Because especially now that we're guaranteeing more and more money as signing bonuses and everything at the time, it may make you feel good in the moment, but it's, you know, like a late night meal, insert your favorite fast food place here. You're going to pay for it in most cases by the end of that deal. And I'm not even talking the 10-year deals when we're looking at these 3 to 5 year deals, but we've got action tomorrow and we've got the Cardinals plus 1.5.
2: Yeah. So I'll say this about the preseason. If you are willing to do your work, and when I say do your work, I mean you are watching and listening to every interview and scraping every piece of news that comes from camp. And you know who the quarterbacks are, how many series they are getting, if the market is accounting for the fact that maybe this quarterback is getting more. So there's a lot of mental gymnastics involved with betting the preseason. You are doing significantly more work than in the regular season. In the regular season, you're handicapping one quarterback for each team. You're handicapping one set of starters for each team. In the preseason, you're multiplying that by 3 because you're usually seeing a first team in some cases, and then the second team, and then the third team reps are, I would say, the bulk of the work. And it's a lot harder to price what a third team guy is worth in the market. So it's more work, but if you are a really big news hound and you are really engaged in a lot of these teams, like if let's say you're a Carolina Panthers expert, you're from Charlotte, you know every player inside and out, all 90 on the roster, there is money and opportunities in the preseason. There's a lot of, I would say, less eyeballs on it And if there's less eyeballs on it, if there's less people betting it, that means the sports books aren't paying as close attention.

0: to the numbers. And they might move something that shouldn't be moved, or they open something that is a bad number. And then usually it'll get beaten to submission. Like, I've bet in the preseason, I've bet games that are at -2.5 and they close 3.5. In the regular season, that never happens. Like, unless a quarterback gets hurt.
1: Right.
0: For it to hop through a key number like that, the key number of 3. So I think you want to keep your ears perked up. You want to be engaged because you might get some opportunities to bet the preseason. This specific game is really tough because it's the first game. And it's like that FOMO element just grabs you in. I will say this. Carson Beck, from all accounts, has looked fantastic. He's going to get the start tomorrow night for Arizona.
1: Right. You're not going to see, like I said, Brissett. Probably not going to see Gardner Minshew either. So, going to see a lot of reps because I was going to ask you over-under of 100 yards. It's got a 63% probability.
0: I think they're going to let Carson Beck cook. So my handicap on Carson Beck coming into the draft, the consensus coming into the draft was obviously Fernando Mendoza 1, Ty Simpson 2, and then kind of a hodgepodge as the third quarterback in the draft. We saw some odds for Nussmeier. We saw Drew Aller get a little bit of love. Mm-hmm. We saw a couple of other guys get some love. Carson Beck, in terms of the draft position rankings, was like the 5th quarterback on the board. And I did a film study on him. Go to my Substack and go watch the film study I did where I said, that's wrong. Carson Beck's the 3rd best quarterback in this draft. And it's because of his ability to, I would say, deliver the football into tight windows and his mechanics and his experience. I mean, this is a guy that played in the SEC for a number of years, mm-hmm. went to Miami and was a breath away from the national championship. And they covered that game. And frankly, I think Beck played really well in the entire season. And I think he's a guy that can compete. And I wouldn't be shocked if Brissett struggles or gets hurt and Carson Beck comes in and has success this year, because I do think his mechanics and his maturity, his experience, is pro ready. So I think if you're competing against the 3s and Carson Beck, who I think is kind of a 2, maybe a 1.5 in terms of has a chance to be a starter, but probably is a backup, I think that's pro Arizona. So I would say Arizona early, Arizona first quarter, you know, like that's kind of the way I would look at it, because I do think Carson Beck is a little bit more ahead of where the market thinks he might be.
1: Yeah, Mike LaFleur also probably wanting to show, hey, I've now got the keys to the kingdom. You got to set 3.5 for the over-under. I know it doesn't count in the standings overall, but we want to make a good showing of it, get folks a little bit excited for a squad that, outside of saying we drafted love, love and hope. See how it all comes together. Hope is part of that trade deal back to Detroit. Now we got some love in Arizona. But we got that tomorrow night. We'll have fun with it 24 hours from now. And now we go to the news desk with an all-star in our own right. It's Monsi Bolaños with a full slate of Major League Baseball. And I'm sure one or two heated comments towards the woes of the Dodgers.
2: I have a lot of heated comments about the Dodgers, but I don't know if I can say them out loud. We'll get to that.
0: Say it.
2: We'll get to that. Hi, Jared. How's Jackpot?
0: Hi, Monty. He's cooled down a little bit. It was a bit of a toasty walk for us.
2: Do you really walk him in that heat?
0: Well, it's either that or wait till 11. And if I wait till 11, he's going to be pawing and barking at me probably for the last 2 hours of the show.
2: Well, you can chime in. You know, you don't discriminate.
0: I don't know if his analysis would be as sharp as mine, although some days I feel like it might be sharp.
1: No, but that's just it. I mean, sports media as a whole. I mean,
2: well, glad to have you hanging out with us, Jared. All right, guys. Yeah, let's start with baseball. Why not? We've got some games going on. One in the 11th inning, which is in Philadelphia. Man, the Nationals and the Phillies were tied at 4 apiece, and the Nationals just took over in the 11th inning. They're up 10-4, bottom of the 11th inning, about to start in Philadelphia. In the Bronx, there was a rain delay between the Cardinals and the Yankees. Right now, St. Louis is up 3-1, bottom of the 7th inning. But positive news for Yankees fans, as their star Aaron Judge was cleared for light activity today. That's right. Now, this means he can run and do upper body resistance exercises.
1: Nice.
2: Nothing related to baseball.
1: Get those bands going. Come on now.
2: Exactly. That's what he can do. We haven't seen him play since May 31st because of that stress fracture in his right rib. But he did also tell the media that he is confident that he is going to return to play this season. So some positive news there. Diamondbacks on the scoreboard first against the Padres in Arizona. 2-0. Top of the 4th inning. What has wrapped up? Well, the Brewers took down the Pirates 4-2. Royals edged the Twins 2-1. Braves have won 7 in a row. They took down the Marlins 4-1. You guys talked about the hottest team in baseball, the Red Sox right now. That's right. They've won 7 in a row. The first 30 wins, it took Boston 73 games to get to 30 wins, their first 30. Their last 30 wins, it took them 35 games. Just to show you how hot they really are in this later half of the season. They shut out your White Sox. I'm sorry.
1: No, it's a rough run.
2: Yeah. Rough run. Don't worry. We'll get to the Dodgers in just a second. Mets held on against the Guardians 6-5 in 10 innings in Cleveland. Victories for the Reds and the Orioles. The Rays shut out the Rockies 4-0. Rangers took down the Giants 6-0. And the Blue Jays beat the Astros in Houston in 10 innings 5-4. But it is the Dodgers that have lost 6 in a row. Cubs came out on top today 7-6, completing the 3-game sweep. Pete Crow Armstrong homered twice in today's victory, numbers 25 and 26. Shohei Ohtani did the exact same thing. I wonder if he's having deja vu from his days at the Angels. When you would see, like, Shohei Ohtani hit 2 home runs, Mike Trout hit 2 home runs, and the Angels lost.
1: Oh, that sounds about right.
2: 7-6 to whatever
0: it
2: team.
0: It actually does.
2: And whatever and, team know, it
0: pitches
2: was.
0: Pitches a shutout. Literally. Hits 3 home runs, and they lose an extra.
2: So, yeah, you may be having a little bit of deja vu there. All right, when it comes to the NFL, guys, Rams defensive end Myles Garrett returned to practice after missing the last 4 with lower body soreness. Also, when it comes to Aaron Donald, he was officially listed as a tryout participant for the Rams today. He's worked out with the Rams, but ESPN reports that he wanted to wear a helmet, so it had to become official. They had to list him on the report. The Commanders signed wide receiver Stephon Diggs to a 1-year deal. And lastly here, when it comes to the NBA, the Suns and forward Dylan Brooks have agreed to a 3-year, $73 million extension. Not too shabby.
1: $70 million for being an agitator.
2: For being an agitator. A fun one, though.
1: No, I, well,
2: you know what I mean?
1: Value.
2: There's some agitators that are annoying.
1: No, that's true.
2: He's fun.
1: He can play a bit, and he's fun.
2: And he's fun.
1: $73
2: million. $73 million. Not too shabby, right? To be the villain.
0: I guess I should be more of an agitator, right?
2: That's
1: you
2: it. Should.
1: We have 3 hours and 15 minutes left.
2: You could practice.
1: In this iteration of the show. Thanks, Monty.
2: Yeah, we're
1: at
2: here.
1: Monty Bolaños, where you find her in the Twitterverse. Hey, coming up, she mentioned the tryouts. Just like the Joker in The Dark Knight. We'll talk about that and some others that we don't have the video that we can play you here at Fox Sports Radio. But as I describe it, you'll know exactly what I mean. And it was pay to play. We'll make it all make sense. Coming up next, he's Jared. I'm Mike, and this is Fox Sports Radio.
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0: chaos theory across the sporting universe. I'm talking some anime, talking all sorts of stuff here. Fox Sports Radio, welcome in. Grab yourself a cup of your favorite. We appreciate you hanging out with us this evening, wherever, however you're listening, across the terrestrial radio plains, 400-plus affiliates nationwide, the iHeartRadio app, or that maybe I'm just that little voice in your head. Whatever it is, thanks for being with us. Jason Smith off tonight, Jared Smith in his stead. We're talking tryouts for the moment, and as you heard from Monty Bolaño's update, well, we had tryouts for a number of teams, but there was really only one that resonated. Why? Because, well, he wanted to wear a helmet. And it was probably part one of a multimedia enterprise to start the documentary about the comeback. Yes, Aaron Donald, who last year was all about staying in shape, and here he is training and everything else all through the offseason. And here we are just waiting for the day, waiting for the notice and the Michael Jordan-like fax that says, I'm back. Do they still use fax machines? I think you could still fax things. I'm back.
1: Yes.
0: But for Aaron Donald, he showed up, and Sean McVay had his thoughts.
2: The NFL transaction wire had Aaron Donald working out with the Rams today, which I guess...
3: Did it come across as a tryout?
2: It did come across as a tryout.
3: Best tryout that we've ever had.
2: Okay. You think he could make the team?
4: Phenomenal.
3: I think he could make the team.
4: The kid's okay. Got a shot.
3: Yeah. No, that was honestly our way of being able to get a workout with him within the, you know, parameters of what's necessary. But Giff Smith said it's the greatest tryout he's ever had.
0: There you go. The greatest tryout ever. I think before that, the best tryout ever was in The Dark Knight when the Joker said, hey, there's only one spot right open right now, so we're going to have...
5: Aggressive expansion.
0: Snap the pool cue tryouts. Now make it fast. So we've got Aaron Donald on one end. We got plenty of time to unpack that potential impact. They are the Super Bowl favorites as we get ready. We heard it. Myles Garrett missed a couple of days because of lower body soreness. He's back in the mix and talking up all of the greatness. But there was a video I sent you, and to describe it, we have a Detroit G League squad. Yes, the Crews. That had an open tryout, $250 to participate. And video started circulating. Of course, I had to send it to our friend, the resident basketball expert, Arnie Spanier, to say, hey, you've got a shot. You only have to pay $250 to go play in this. And you can't be any worse than what I saw. Guys that made me look like Mr. America running around on the court trying to show their wares. But for $250, you want to talk about a cash grab. Hey, you want a shot at a professional contract? It's one of the greatest things ever. This is far lower quality basketball in the minutes that I saw circulating, Jared, than most Wise black tops and anything around these greater United States.
5: So, fun fact, I work out at Lifetime Fitness here in Summerlin pretty much every day. And I work out with a 71-year-old man who is one of the bike leads. He does a lot of the bike rides. His name is Bruce. Shout out, Bruce. He's not listening. He's probably with his wife enjoying his evening. But we shoot hoops sometimes before or after our workouts. That's what it looked like. It looked like me, a 40-year-old, relatively in shape man, and a 71-year-old man running up and down the court trying to hit jumpers. That's what it looked like. The pickup game at your, you know, LA Fitness at your, you know, gym. It was, for lack of a better word, embarrassing. The fact that an NBA team even considered doing this, I don't know how desperate you have to be, Mike. I mean, I'm single in Vegas, so I guess desperation kind of reeks. It kind of comes with the territory sometimes, but yeah, that's even more desperate than me.
0: But for $250, now you get to go to the bar and say, you know, I tried out for a professional team.
5: What do you think they did with that money is the question.
0: Well,
5: how much money do you think they probably made?
0: That's like going to the boosters.
5: Made, you know, five figures.
0: Oh, yeah. I mean,
5: probably
0: channeling those guys
5: sign
0: through.
5: Up, I'm sure.
0: I mean, you know, your guys that actually make the team will eat a little bit better. Maybe stay in a little bit better of a hotel. Maybe you go and fix some of what ails you on the bus that's taking you up and down the highways.
5: Oh, man.
0: Nothing. Or maybe someone just absconds with the metal box. I want it all payable in cash.
5: There was one guy that looked like he weighed 350, 400 pounds.
0: No, that's

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11: In the NBA, Phoenix Suns forward Dylan Brooks has agreed to a 3-year, $73 million contract extension. In Major League Baseball, that team in Boston is red hot.
12: One ball, two strikes, Moran throws. Swing and a miss, change up, 7 in a row, 25 of 28. The Red Sox win 4-0. It's a ninth straight series win. They are unstoppable, these Red Sox.
11: You heard it all on the Red Sox radio network. They shut out the White Sox 4-0. The Braves have also won 7 in a row. They outscored the Marlins 4-1. Royals defeated the Twins 2-1. And the Mets beat the Guardians 6-5 in 10 innings. Right now, the Cardinals lead the Yankees in the Bronx 3-1, top of the 8th inning. All Diamondbacks against the Padres so far in Arizona. They're up 6-0, and it's the bottom of the 4th inning. I'm Monty Bolaños.
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12: Crazy. But that's how it goes.
0: Come with me if you want to live.

0: And blessed to have him in with us tonight at Jared Smith Betts is where you find him. How's the dogs holding up? Jackpot doing all right?
1: He's passed out. He's great.
0: It's a final.
1: He has the best life ever.
0: See, the heat will get you.
1: He honestly has the best life.
0: See, that's
1: he sits around all day in my backyard. I guess technically he probably thinks it's his backyard. He gets fed fresh food.
0: Well, why wouldn't he?
1: Daily. He gets fresh pumpkin. He gets everything he wants. He's a spoiled brat. I love him, though.
0: But that's just it. We're just trying to go 1-0 every day, and it sounds like the dog.
1: Oh, he goes 1-0
0: at least has that win.
1: That's no doubt about that.
0: No question about it. Hey, if you missed any of today's show, catch the podcast. Search Jason Smith, Mike Harmon. Wherever you get the podcast, follow, rate it, give it 5 stars, provide that review. Again, search Jason Smith, Mike Harmon. 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We've got Emmy and Julian and, of course, Alex on the ones and twos. Monsi at the news desk. Garrett in the back, a full team, like the Avengers, fully assembled, trying to take down the sporting universe. How's that?
1: Thanos he's got no shot against us.
0: No, there's no question about it. Especially, I mean, look, Josh Brolin's as tall as I am, so I can look him square in the eye.
1: What a great Josh Brolin's had it. Speaking of generational runs, I mean, Thanos, he's got Dune.
0: Goonies.
1: It's been an awesome few years for him. Fantastic.
0: The Goonies, Weapon,
1: yeah,
0: Deadpool
1: that's
0: 2.
1: Old school.
0: Was Men in
1: Deadpool
0: Black 3.
1: I don't remember that.
0: Yeah, Deadpool 2. He was Cable.
1: He was in something else recently, too.
0: He's kind of a big deal. There's no question about it.
1: He is.
0: And he's a good smartass.
1: Was it The Watchmen? No. I forget. There was like a comic something movie that he was in that was really good. I forget what the name of it is. Maybe Alex can figure it out.
0: See, now we're trying to go through. Are you thinking of the old one? Kind of like the film noir look to it.
1: Yeah. I forget the name of it, though. It's bothering me. It's not The Watchmen.
0: Sin City.
1: It's something else. Yes, thank you.
0: There you go.
1: Like similar Watchmen. Sin City. Fantastic.
0: See, there you have it. And we could go straight into the rest of the acting world because I celebrate the entire catalog of Haley Steinfeld, the wife of Josh Allen. Right now, your favorite to win the NFL MVP this year, coming in ahead of Lamar Jackson. He's plus 550, Lamar at plus 650. And then we start going down our list of heavyweights to where we start getting into Mahomes and Burrow and everybody else. But for Josh Allen, you know, the big question becomes, when are you gonna? No. He's got the kid on the way. All of that's all fine and good. When are you gonna get to a Lombardi so we can celebrate all those teams in Buffalo that got to the big game and didn't get over, so we can get past that finish line and throw a lot of people through the tables? Here's what Josh Allen had to say.
2: Been in the playoffs a lot of times in the last, you know, however many years I've been here now, and, you know, just continuing to find ways to learn from it. And I think that's it's a hard pill to swallow sometimes because we haven't gotten it done, but you knock enough at the door, it's going to open at some point. And that's just what we have to keep doing, is keep knocking on that door and giving ourselves chances to be in that situation again.
0: Sing knock, knock, knocking on heaven's door, or I did the Dennis Leary, I think you hear me knocking. And I think I'm coming in. The curiosity with this squad, right? The supporting cast and finding balance and definition to it all. You love James Cook, Ty Johnson, and Ray Davis backing him up. You've got Kincaid, who has been great in spurts, trying to keep him healthy at the tight end position, has been a question. Khalil Shakir, great between the 20s, not a red zone guy. Josh Palmer, formerly of your Los Angeles Chargers, in alongside DJ Moore, and still trying to see if you can harness the best of Keon Coleman coming into year three of his run. But for Josh Allen, yeah, it's been the grand expectations and a lot of questions of whether he'll ever break through, and certainly in the AFC, vulnerability, right? We look at the muddled mess up front, all the AFC West squads that are represented amongst the odds favorites, except for, you know, your Nevada Raiders there. They did send out a really cool box for the season ticket holders.
1: They did.
0: So that looked pretty cool. That looked nice. But, you know, you're looking at the Ravens, Steelers were 10-7. How good are they? Aaron Rodgers, another year older. We'll get to him a little while from now. But you're looking at all your big contenders for Josh Allen and the Bills. Opportunity knocks. The Dolphins are still in complete rebuild mode. The Jets are the Jets. And the Patriots, did they overachieve on the strength of a weaker schedule? Or are they fundamentally sound? How much does the Mike Vrabel stuff from the offseason matter, if it does at all? Is he going to shield himself by bringing a dog to a press conference all the time? All of those things matter. But for Josh Allen and the Bills, just that question of when do we stop believing?
1: It's a good question. I don't think we're there yet. I'll say this about Buffalo. If you go back and you watch the playoff game against Denver last year, first of all, Josh Allen made, I think it was one really bad fumble and then another interception that was like a real head scratcher. Like there were multiple turnovers in that game that were very anti-Josh Allen-like. And that obviously, you want to say that he was a little overwhelmed. I would argue it's just a little more fluky, bad bounce. But when you really dive into that game, and let's be perfectly honest, Buffalo-New England would have been a much better AFC Championship game than the Jarrett Stidham situation that we got with Denver. And obviously we didn't know that Knicks was going to get hurt and it was going to be Stidham. But I even think if it was Knicks, I still think New England wins. And I obviously think Buffalo would have given them a much better game. When you look at the receivers that Josh Allen was throwing to in that game, it's Brandon Cooks. It's Mecole Hardman. It's Curtis Samuel. I mean, these are guys that can't find roster spots now.
0: Mm-hmm.
1: They were playing in the AFC Divisional at the highest level with the best quarterback arguably in the sport. So now you bring in DJ Moore, and at least you have an adult in the room in terms of the receiving group. And I know Shakir is a nice piece, but he is not a 1A in this league. And I don't know if Moore is, but he's more Shakir is, who's a slot guy that obviously can do some nice things, but he's not a true alpha receiver. And I don't know if Moore's that guy yet, or if he is currently, or excuse me, Keon Coleman is the guy that I would like to see ascend to that status. But at least with DJ Moore, you bring some stability to the receiving room.
0: As long as you'll finish out a route. Oh, I'm sorry. Is that salty Bears fan coming in?
1: Yeah, the Bears fans aren't going to like that. So I like that element to Buffalo this year. I like the fact that you're revamping the defense. I mean, the defense has been shredded. You go back and look at the defensive performances, and Sean McDermott's supposed to be a defensive coach.
0: That's right.
1: Go back performances Buffalo has had in the postseason over the last 6 years. They are bottom barrel defensively. They're averaging 33 points allowed per game in their playoff losses since 2020. So and then you're bringing in Jim Leonard, who's trying to bring in a new 3-4 defense. So I think there's some transition concerns there, Mike.
0: Mm-hmm.
1: But I also think the talent's better. And I think Brady is more of a go-for-it coach, where McDermott, defensive-minded coach, and I know that we just had Mike McDonald win a Super Bowl, and we've had plenty of defensive coaches win Super Bowls over the last decade or so. But I would prefer a Ben Johnson, Sean McVay, Kyle Shanahan offensive mind as

0: You go. But usually it's like, right, like the way they do it, it's scripted where like one guy will have a big lead and then he'll get tripped and then the other guy will have a big lead. Like, I think that's kind of how the AFC is going to be this year. I think it's going to be a kind of whack-a-mole. Like, this guy's going to get off to a hot start and then this team's going to be hot and then another team's going to be hot down the stretch. And I'm not in a position where I feel like we have to make any decisions about the AFC right now. The NFC is a different story. The Rams are a runaway freight train. There's a decent chance the best price you're going to get on the Rams is right now. And they're just going to keep shrinking and shrinking and shrinking as they continue to get closer to the postseason. Whereas in the AFC, I don't know who that team is right now. It could be Buffalo. It could be Kansas City. Could be New England again. I mean, we're dismissing New England like it was a fluke, but Drake May might be the real deal. So I think there's a lot of variables in the AFC, and I just don't know what button to push yet. And the good news is I don't have to push any buttons because it's only August.
1: Well, the fun piece with New England is they're on that list of teams due for regression, right? I mean, we did an hour on the show I did on us on Sunday morning, Anita Marks and I, talking about how Liam Cohen was complaining they were disrespected by not being disrespected. One of the great sound bites of all time. Because I can scroll through all this and see all these pictures of Caleb Williams and quotes from Ben Johnson, but there's nothing about our Jaguars. They won 13 games a year ago, for those that don't recall. So he was mad about that. Ben Johnson's like, yeah, I think we got enough to worry about as opposed to somebody's list of whether we're going to fall off. So it was a nice little verbal slap fight. But the Patriots being there as well because of the rise that they had, change of schedule, like we talk about, and say the Bears, all the miracle wins, they could actually be a better team and more fundamentally sound, but win fewer games. As we look at the totals across the National Football League, let's just go AFC side. You've got four teams where their over-under is 10.5 wins. The Bills, the Ravens, the Chiefs, and the Chargers. The Broncos at 9.5. The Texans and Jaguars both at 9.5 in the South. 9.5 for the Bengals and 9.5 for those Patriots. So, and then we've got a big divide to pretty much everybody else when we start going down the rest of those runs. But for the Buffalo Bills and Josh Allen, the fact that you bring in Pete Carmichael as well, years in New Orleans with the offense they were running for all those seasons, a couple of years now in Denver, working with Bo Nix, working with Sean Payton still, that I'm intrigued to see what that offense looks like and how they deploy James Cook, how they utilize Kincaid, and can they keep him on the field? Yeah. Like, there's one of the biggest things, right? When you talk about a guy who eats space in the middle of a field, you know, I was just seeing clips from the Fanatics Fest stuff with Rob Gronkowski again. You just think about when they're at their best, guys like him and Kelce, McBride in Arizona, and Kincaid to a point in Buffalo, how much it opens up your offense and space if you're working on time, down, and distance, to where it becomes a more fluid operation, to where I don't need a bunch of A-list guys on the edge. Yeah, I need a guy that can go and get it, but we can work within the margins and be a much more efficient offense to where we're at least coming away with a reasonable field goal expectations as opposed to putting so much pressure on the defense.
0: I think the one team in the AFC that I am willing to buy now is Houston. I think they have the most, I would say, stable of any of the teams that we're talking about at the top here. I think if you go and you look at the winners last year and the teams that were all playoff teams last year that are kind of in that mix in the AFC, right? It's Buffalo, it's Denver, it's New England, it's Kansas City. It's, you know, maybe didn't make the playoffs last year, but obviously in the mix again, if Mahomes is healthy, it's Baltimore, it's Pittsburgh, it's Cincinnati. I think you can honestly poke holes in all of those teams. I think Houston is the most solid of the bunch. I think defensively is the reason why I say that. I don't know if the Josh Allen offense under, you know, Brady is going to hit the ground running right away. It might take some time. I don't know if Mahomes' knee is healthy. I don't know if Bo Nix is healthy. I don't know if Joe Burrow is going to be able to hold up this year because he hasn't held up in any year since it seems like the Super Bowl run. I don't know if Lamar Jackson, who also, by the way, new head coach, new situation after two decades long with the same head coach, new culture, is going to come and hit the ground running right away. It might be a transition there. I don't know if Aaron Rodgers is going to be right. I think if there's one thing I am certain of this year, It's that the Texans defense is probably going to be a top five unit again. In fact,

0: I'd be willing to say that right now. I think you could put me on the record right now and say Houston's defense is going to be a top five unit. And that's probably the only certainty in the AFC right now. So if you give me Houston and you say that they can just figure out anything with the offensive line, for crying out loud, it's been a train wreck. And you could get Stroud to have some level of stability with that offensive line. I know that they're not going to need to score more than 20 to 24 points to win a bunch of football games this year. And I think that, to me, in that division, with Indy going through some transition, we know Jacksonville might be a regression candidate, and obviously Tennessee's Tennessee. I think that's the one team that in the AFC I feel really comfortable is going to win 10 games this year, yep. And their win total is 9.5. So I think if there was a bet to be made right now in the AFC, it's Houston over 9.5.
1: Three new starters on the offensive line, a couple of stalwarts from past NFL pass. David Montgomery comes into the backfield to solidify things. Remember what a mess that was a year ago. And because I'm a nerd, I wish and want and hope to see Tank Dell running fly routes once again. More on this as we continue here at Fox Sports Radio. But we talked about disrespect, finding your motivations, finding fuel and wins. Well, let's talk about the Philadelphia 76ers and one of their new stars, because, well, he's doing some chirping, which gives us more fodder here at Fox Sports Radio. He's Jared. I'm Mike. This is the Jason Smith Show with me, Mike Harmon, on Fox Sports Radio.
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0: 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Jason Smith Show with me, Mike Harmon. Our guy Jared Smith in for Jason tonight at Jared Smith Bets, where you want to find and get dialed in to all the latest news to make you smarter in your analysis, especially if you're participating in some friendly wagering.
1: He sounds sexy.
0: Ooh. I sold that pretty well. So Jason Smith's family decided to come in. Yeah, that's right.
1: Very sexual, like strong Twitter game.
2: Oh, wow. That honestly describes me pretty well.
0: We got a million.
2: Thank you very much, Jason. I appreciate it.
0: Be careful what you ask for, though.
1: I'm going to eat that ass up.
0: See?
2: Oh, now we're starting to get into the R-rated version part of the show.
0: Well, I mean, Mike Tomlin no longer has a job with the Pittsburgh Steelers, but he will be on the call as part of the Hall of Fame game tomorrow. I mean, I don't know. You might get some of that analysis.
1: I'm going to eat that tiny bit of ass up now.
0: There you go. Analysis.
2: You guys have a blast here on the show, huh?
0: No question about it. It's a veritable party every night, and we're glad you joined us for this Wednesday edition.
2: Parachute in.
0: With Jason off on vacation for a couple of days, and as I ready myself for my daughter leaving for college next week, I'll miss a couple of days, so Jason will be hanging out with someone in my seat. And I've got a million of those type drops as well. Perhaps not the Tomlin style. That might be a little further than you have. But, I mean, I've impersonated Porky Pig. Intentionally. And many other songs.
1: Prepare to be yelled at.
0: I don't know when that happened. That was like year two of the show or something like that. But
2: it definitely sounds a little younger than that.
1: Prepare to be yelled at.
0: That was pretty good.
2: So that was accidental.
0: That was completely accidental. I should say, I was trying to take over for the late Mel Blanc. But no, here we are at Fox Sports Radio. Now, a guy who's using the disrespect card, as well, maybe Jason Smith would say we did by playing those drops one after another of his past, malpropisms, indiscretions, whatever the case may be. Jaylen Brown, now of your Philadelphia 76ers, and he's made the rounds, and that's one of the things that as the Celtics and he were readying to part ways, and it was a good 18-month run-up, right, of when is this going to happen? Will he and Jason Tatum coexist, and will it continue on? Tatum comes back and is available for part of the postseason run before having to bow out again because of a bit of inflammation. Well, for Jaylen Brown, as he's making the rounds and pondering his move and new life in Philadelphia and what they've assembled there, he was, commenting on his past.
3: I'm more inspired to win than anything because I feel like I've been a little bit disrespected in this process for whatever reason for people that I thought value me and everything that I brought to the team in the city. I found out quickly that may or may not be the case. So I want to win more than anything. So I'm looking forward to that journey, that approach, the leadership, the sacrifice, and whatever it's going to take.
0: Yeah, so, I mean, look, Jaylen Brown's a guy. He's a champion, performed very well, was in one of the top MVP finalists when it was all said and done from this year. And I think as a collective media, fan bases, and everything else, when he talked about it being his favorite year, because he didn't clarify how, what, why, it's something you and I have talked about before, Jared, I think it went into a negative territory. And we see this with certain coaches and players and teams where no matter what they do, even if it's a net positive for everybody involved and for the game, it's the, well, how are we getting screwed in this process? And for Jaylen Brown, it was, well, he's saying he's better than a title team. How dare he? And now he goes to Philadelphia and here alludes to starting to hear some of the scuttlebutt of what was going on behind the scenes. You know, and everybody out there, whether it's personal relationships, family stuff, or your job, I'm sure you're all recounting in your mind one or more circumstances where you thought someone you had your back, only to find out later on it was anything but. And for Jaylen Brown, he's got a long off season to ponder this as he gets ready for his new environment.
2: Yeah, so the thing about Jaylen, and I think he's an exceptional player. I mean, he averaged 37-5 last year. I mean, and that was on a Boston team that he was heavily relied upon to be the number one guy with Tatum out for most of the year. And the role players did not have a good year for Boston. It was a down year for the Celtics. Mm-hmm. And he had a good season in what was a bad year for the rest of the team. And I think that's noteworthy. I don't know specifics about what was being said behind the scenes. I'm sure that there were some negative things being said. But the problem that I have with Jalen, and it's not just him, it's a lot of the athletes that are in this Gen Z look at me culture. You know, Jalen's 29 years old. It is the accountability factor. It's always someone else. And I get that you want to self-motivate. You want to use outside hate to motivate yourself to be better. I love that. Whatever you need to motivate yourself, I think, is fair game. But when you are going on your Twitch streams on a nightly basis and you're kind of trolling people and you're saying that the year that you had individually, I think he said it was his favorite year,
0: mm-hmm.
2: in a season where you lost in the first round of the playoffs on your home floor by a team that was grossly undermanned.
0: After establishing a pretty good lead and, yeah, exactly. all of those things.
2: Like, I think there has to be some level of accountability when you grow up in life. And you have to take it on yourself. Like, instead of blaming everyone else. That actually is the first lesson in accountability, is to stop blaming other people. And I don't think Jalen's at that point yet. I don't know how it's going to end up in Philly. I think the team is obviously better than last year in Boston. And when you have LeBron James and Joel Embiid and Tyrese Maxey and Vijay Adichie, like, obviously the team itself has more talent, but he's like the third or fourth fiddle on this team. And if things aren't going well and he's not getting the love, is he going to start to point the finger at his own teammates? Is he going to go on his Twitch stream and start running his mouth about that? So that's the issue that I have with, and it's kind of a double-edged sword, Mike. I love players that are candid because we get so many canned public relations answers these days in these interviews that I actually appreciate, as much as you hate Aaron Rodgers, and there's a lot of people who hate him, I appreciate him actually speaking his mind and not giving you the PR spin. So while I do appreciate Jaylen Brown doing that, there does come a point where it is detrimental to the team. And that is where the maturity and the accountability comes into the equation. Again, I don't know how it's going to turn out this year in Philly, but it's already starting. Like the look at me, I'm right, everyone else is wrong attitude is already starting to permeate itself through the media. And I think that, like, Jalen, what are you so angry about, bud? Like, you're out of Boston. You have a fresh start. You're playing with the greatest player of our generation who has a chance to do something historic. No player in NBA history has ever won a title in four different teams. It's never happened. You have a chance to be a part of that. That should be the narrative. Not all the disrespect that you got in Boston when you were the finals MVP and were arguably one of the greatest players in the Celtics run over the last decade.
0: But I would say this in defense of him, and I think you were talking collective you to the marketplace about Aaron Rodgers. The only time I hated him was he was a Packer, and he literally owned my team, you know, taking ownership from Brett Favre and Don Majkowski before him for several decades of my life. So when he actually left the NFC North, at some point I bought a bottle of champagne. It's still sitting on ice. I never cracked it. I don't know why. But when he left, it's like, good. Beat it. Done with you. But it's the idea of for Brown at this point, you're still processing the fact that they traded you to a rival. And maybe there's something to be said for the, hey, Paul George was the principal on the other side, and do with that what you will. So I think he's got a little run. Once we get back and they're in uniform and getting ready to play games, he'll be happy as hell because Joel Embiid's going to play, what, 55 games? LeBron will miss a few games, although they're going to be on the nightly television schedule, so he can never go away fully because Adam Silver will be mad. We're supposed to get the schedule in the next week or so. Speaking of LeBron James, though, you know he made an appearance on Hard Knocks last night. I don't know if you saw this.
2: I haven't watched Hard Knocks yet, but I saw the Mike McDonald clip.
0: Yeah, I'm going to be honest with you.
2: Manny has been great.
0: Yeah, I'm Hard Knocks jumped the shark a long time ago. We talked about it a little bit last night as it was getting ready to premiere. It's like, hey, Hard Knocks is back. And I'd seen a couple of clips, like you said, the McDonald clip. Ever since the biggest thing to come out of the Bears was they didn't want anybody cursing, and here's DJ Moore and his family at an ice cream museum. I was kind of done with it. Right, the Giants gave us some good stuff in that offseason one, but
2: clearly, the Mara thing was the best thing that's ever happened.
0: Right, I mean the Joe
2: and also the Rex Ryan. Barkley. Let's go eat a GD snack. That was also one of my favorites.
0: Well, yeah, I mean we go through the pantheon of history. I mean we got some big moments, but the last couple of years, kind of sleepy. But we got this
2: I do enjoy it though. It gives me a glimpse and a vibe of the team, even though I don't learn much. I do enjoy watching it.
0: Well, you get a little bit giddy. You're behind the scenes at least for what they're allowing you to see.
2: You learn a little bit about the coaches and the process that they go through.
0: And maybe the players, you get a little excited. I mean, it's kind of like a reality show of, all right, you're building us up to like that guy. Damn it, he's going to get cut. There's no question about it.
2: Right.
0: But Sam Darnold, your Super Bowl champion, number one in all our hearts. He was talking about LeBron James and the Sixers.
4: I also hate that people are hating on him for going to a good team. At this point, everyone's like, oh, he's going to stack team. Like,
5: that doesn't matter.
4: He can go wherever he wants. Any free agent can do that.
5: Yeah. Any free agent ever would be like, yeah, I want to go play for a championship.
6: In my last year or two?
4: Yeah, for sure.
0: And there you go. Summarizing it all. Go find your title.
2: That's actually not terrible analysis. They should maybe come on the show and do a little NBA analysis.
0: How about that? We get him on board a little bit, talking about getting paid, but also Trump. Well, no, I mean, look, depending on the
2: Alex,
0: time of night.
2: Ready on that dump button.
0: Look, I got a little dump button next to me. I keep wanting to play like press your luck. No whammy, no whammy. And every once in a while, depending on what guest we have or what we're talking about, I slide that closer to me. And fear what may be coming down the pipeline. I never have to do that, though, when we go to the news desk with Monsi Bolaños at the helm. She's going to take us to that line, and she knows how to do some wordsmithing to take you right there, but not jump over it.
7: I try. I try my hardest. Sometimes I jump over it. I get excited.
0: Well, I mean, it's an excitable kind of business.
7: You know what I'm saying?
0: I mean, especially when there's live action going on and chaos.
7: Exactly.
0: Your fantasy football games may be in the balance. All of those things.
7: Can you believe there's a football game tomorrow?
0: Crazy, right?
7: That's crazy.
0: Isn't it awesome?
2: I love that.
0: Because you're in with us tomorrow, yeah?
7: I am. I'll be here. Yeah, I just can't believe it's already tomorrow, a football game.
0: Come
7: it's
0: on,
7: very
0: Kenny
7: exciting.
0: Pickett. And Carson Beck.
7: Can't wait. That's what where's that drop, Alec? Can't wait. Okay.
0: Get that bar Scott
7: right?
0: going.
7: Exactly,
0: yeah.
7: Exactly. All right, we'll start with the NFL. Why not? Rams defensive end Myles Garrett returned to practice today after missing the last four with lower body soreness, and his possible new teammate, Aaron Donald, was listed as an official tryout participant today for the Rams. Basically, they had to report it because he wanted to wear a helmet. As we've heard that Aaron Donald has been at practice before, this time he wanted to wear a helmet. The Washington Commanders signed wide receiver Stephon Diggs to a one-year deal worth up to $12 million. The Falcons confirmed that edge rusher Jalen Walker will miss the 2026 season because of a torn ACL, while the Chiefs dropped the naming rights from their home stadium as their home stadium field, or their home field, will once again just be known as Arrowhead Stadium. All right, in Major League Baseball, Julio Rodriguez with a three-run shot puts the Mariners on the scoreboard first. They lead the Tigers 3-0. It's the top of the eighth inning. All Diamondbacks against the Padres. They're up 8-0 in Arizona, and it's the bottom of the sixth inning. All the other games have wrapped up, like the Cardinals, who just held on 3-1 against the Yankees in the Bronx. Earlier today, the Rays shut out the Rockies 4-0. But the hottest team in baseball, it's the Red Sox. They've won 7 in a row after shutting out the White Sox 4-0. The Braves have won 7 in a row, too. They outscored the Marlins 4-1. The Royals defeated the Twins 2-1. Mets beat the Guardians 6-5 in 10 innings. So right now, Chicago leads the AL Central by 3 games over Cleveland and 4 games over Minnesota and Detroit, but Detroit is playing right now. The Brewers had a 4-2 win over the Pirates. Nationals took down the Phillies 10-4, but it took 11 innings, while the Orioles beat the Angels 5-2 and the Reds topped the A's 3-2. The Dodgers have lost 6 in a row after losing to the Cubs earlier today, 7-6. Pete Crow Armstrong homered twice, as did Shohei Ohtani in the loss. When it comes to the NBA, Suns forward Dylan Brooks, Dylan the Villain, has agreed to a 3-year, $73 million contract extension. In golf, LIV Golf says that they have struck a deal with the lead investor that's going to keep the tour alive after 2026. In a statement, the tour said players will become the majority stakeholders in the tour with a finalized deal in September. Lastly here, I got a text, a group text, telling me that Clayton Kershaw was on Who Wants to Be a Millionaire. So I tuned it on, or tuned in, and he was with Brad Paisley raising money for Kershaw's foundation. I have a question for you guys to see if you knew the answer, because I did not know the answer.
0: Do I get to sing a few bars of a Brad Paisley song along the
7: way?
0: Sure,
7: by all means, means. But they asked the fellas, they were partners, they said, in 1982, who was the Time Person of the Year? Now, I'm going to give you the four options that they gave them. So they go on to say that they chose not an actual person. So in 1982, the selected Time Person of the Year, was it A, Pac-Man, B, a computer, C, E.T., or D, cable TV?
2: I'd say a computer.
0: E.T.
7: E.T., you say E.T., you say computer. They're not listening over there, so I won't even ask them. I thought...
6: How dare you?
7: Did you hear the question?
6: I'll pass on this one.
7: Okay, thank you so much. So I was accurate. Thank you so much. Could have just not even chimed in to prove me right, but thank you. I was with you, Harmon. I thought it was E.T. Jared got it right. It was a computer.
0: Just a computer.
7: It was a computer.
2: Obviously.
7: Yeah.
2: I had no idea.
7: I thought E.T., I was with you. I was like, it's got to be E.T. The movie came out. It was huge. It was a big deal. No.
2: Computers changed the world. I mean, think about how, like, short of human history we've had them, and how, I consider an iPhone, a phone, your computer.
7: Oh, it is a computer. Absolutely.
2: We're like a cyborg. Like, it's attached to our hands. We don't even go in the bathroom with it. We take it everywhere.
0: Okay, that was a little more than we needed. But
2: I mean, bowl scrolling to things.
0: I would just say this: for 1982, that's still well in advance of most people even thinking about a personal computer.
7: Right.
2: I think it's Apple, right? Apple came out with their first?
7: Was it? It wasn't Microsoft.
2: I don't know.
0: My point is at that
2: or
0: point, this is like the first iteration. Which is why I ended up on E.T. with the idea of maybe that whole space exploration and all
7: of
0: that stuff kind
7: of
0: going back as well. Even though I thought it was an overrated movie myself.
7: Rude.
0: I haven't seen it in...
2: I
7: can't
2: tell you
7: how many
2: years.
7: I've never seen it, and I was like,
0: No.
7: That's it.
0: No. I would have been 9 when it came out, right?
7: Yeah.
0: I mean, I'm old. But, I don't know that I ever revisited. My kids had no interest in it. Even though I tried to sell them on Drew Barrymore.
7: Oh, she's so cute in it.
2: Yeah, that's true.
0: She held up. It's all good. But it's a good trivia question. I like that.
7: I'll have another one for you in the next hour.
0: Can't wait.
2: I've got the lead in the clubhouse. Listen,
0: there
2: we're keeping
0: you go.
2: Track.
0: I didn't put any money on it, so
2: we should
0: get on. At Monty Bolaños, where you find her in the Twitterverse. Find me over at Swollen Dome. Hey, you want to pay a couple of extra dollars? You may have the opportunity to put your video game and computer skills to work for a college football team. What the hell am I talking about? We'll explain it next. He's Jared. I'm Mike, and this is Fox Sports Radio.
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0: Hey, welcome back. Through here on the program, Mike Garmin alongside Jared Smith, having a blast with you here tonight. Team fully assembled, Julian and Emmy, and our guy Alex Teichert, Monty with the trivia question, stumping me. Hey, computers, 3 million sold in 1982, personal computers.
1: Was it Apple or IBM?
0: It was Apple. Apple building. That was the big push, but certainly just the personal computer starting to build some momentum at that time. Gamers, and then people that would go out for an evening and wait for those one or two images to download. If you're of a certain age, you know exactly what I'm talking about. Smile, nod, wink, look uncomfortably at the person next to you. I'll wait.

0: 3, 2. Okay, back at it. As we continue, next hour, we've got Micah Parsons and his return to the Green Bay Packers, but talking about what took him down a year ago. Some interesting insights from him. But one of my favorite stories of the day comes out of college football, where if you're a season ticket holder, you have the opportunity to be a play caller in an actual game. You get to be the Akron Zips. I mean, how great is that? Quote, offensive coordinator of the game. Exclusive to a lottery for season ticket holders that'll be coming up. They'll first offensive series, September 12th, against Robert Morris. Yeah, not an onion story. Did the vetting of this to go through it. But to go in, one lucky fan will be able to script the opening drive in our home opener. An extra chance to win with every new season ticket holder you refer. And then it'll be a random drawing to be held on August 19th. Now, Jared Smith, if I made you that offensive coordinator, what's the first play you're calling?
1: Good question.
0: Depends. I'm going naked bootleg.
1: Yeah, I'll be honest. I've done a lot of research in the MAC because I actually do like a few of the teams at the top of the MAC.
0: Yeah, we'll get into that next hour. Absolutely.
1: But I have not done any research on Akron. So I don't know what their personnel is. I don't know if they've got like a really good running back, but the way that I usually script, if I was scripting an opening drive for a mid-major team against a, I think Robert Morris is FCS. I might be wrong on that. I don't know for sure.
0: I believe that is correct. Yes.
1: I think FCS. So obviously you're a big favorite. Obviously you're expected to win. I'm giving my best player the ball early and often on a scripted opening drive. I'm getting him involved early. I don't even know who that best player is. If it's a running back, if it's a receiver, it's a tight end, if it's a quarterback, whoever it is. So let's just say it's the running back for Akron who's the best player. Well, you're getting the ball on first and 10. You're probably going to get the ball on second and whatever too. And yeah, I'll throw in some play action. I'll throw in, you know, play action under center with motion. Like that's kind of, if I was an offensive coordinator, that would be my bread and butter. But I, on the first drive of an opening series against Robert Morris, because I'll be honest, like this is like the coolest thing that any college program's ever done for a season ticket holder. If I was an Akron season ticket holder, I would be, you know, picket lining the building every day and like holding up a sign, say, please pick me for this. Cause it's gotta be one of the coolest things ever. We all dream of being the offensive coordinator on our favorite team. Like we all do it every week anyways, but we all dream of actually doing it. So this is pretty cool. I guess the question I have is this person going to be on the sidelines during the game, or do they just script the plays, hand in the script, and then they're watching from the sidelines?
0: Yeah,
1: that's two very different vibes.
0: Yeah, as best I can tell, you just get to script it. You don't necessarily get the headset on. Jordan Gant, 1,000-yard rusher, 4.8 yards per carry. By the way, you missed the point of the exercise, Samir. Straight out of Office Space, you completely missed the point of the exercise. Yeah, I'd run the ball.

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17: In the NBA, Suns forward Dylan Brooks, a.k.a. Dylan the Villain, has agreed to a 3-year, $73 million contract extension. In baseball, the Braves keep on rolling.
18: The 1-2 pitch, got him swinging, strike 3. Here comes lucky number 7.
15: Braves have won seven straight as they are 24 games over 500 after this victory tonight. They take down the Marlins 4-1. They'll go for a sweep tomorrow. Final score, Braves 4, Marlins 1.
17: You heard it on the Braves Radio Network. The Red Sox have also won 7 in a row. They shut out the White Sox earlier today 4-0. Right now, it's the Diamondbacks who are killing the Padres in Arizona. It's 8-0, top of the 8th inning. Tigers on the scoreboard, but the Mariners are still up. It's 4-2 in Seattle, and it's the top of the 9th. In the NFL, Rams defensive end Myles Garrett returned to practice after missing the last four with lower body soreness. I'm Monty Bolaños.
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1: What? 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Jason Smith Show with me, Mike Harmon. No Jason Smith tonight. Our guy Jared Smith in his stead. At Jared Smith is where you find him. At Jared Smith Bets, you find me over at Swollen Dome. Big slate of Major League Baseball over the course of the day. The Dodgers and the Cubs were the marquee event at Wrigley Field. A lot of chestiness from the North Siders right now, as particularly as the South Siders, my beloved White Sox, struggling. Jared Smith, we've got the NL MVP. We talked about it back in hour one, where the odds have equalized between Pete Crow Armstrong and Shohei Ohtani. So a fun race to the finish there. Still plenty of work to be done before we get to October. Tomorrow we have the glory of the Hall of Fame game. And I can't lie. I'm actually kind of excited about it. One, that'll be on the air for whatever the final hour of the broadcast is. But the other, just that it's live football with all those Hall of Famers doing their interviews, Drew Brees and Larry Fitzgerald and everybody on board. And it gives us the first glimpse into football 2026.
6: It's beautiful.
1: Isn't it beautiful? Honestly, I mean, I was going to write a poem for it, but I thought I'd just leave it there.
6: How about a haiku? Still have time. There's 2 hours left in the show. I think, so my fiscal year started 4 days ago.
1: I like that. Fiscal year.
6: It is.
1: Look at you.
6: Well, I always joke with
1: the
6: my
1: Fortune
6: mom.
1: Fortune 500. Jared Smith, LLC.
6: It's been more like a Fortune 100 recently. JLS Productions, LLC.
1: That's officially
6: the name of the LLC.
1: Nicely done.
6: In 2020.
1: See, I'm getting ready to do my card one. I'm just trying to figure out whether it's just Swollen Dome.
6: I mean, listen,
1: or
6: it helps come tax season when you're a sole proprietor. But that's neither here nor there. So there's something about the beginning of football season that, in my opinion, is really the beginning of a sports fan's year. And it's not that I don't love baseball, because we're kind of smack dab in the middle of the dog days right now. So it doesn't make a lot of sense from a standpoint, you bet baseball every day and then all of a sudden football comes back and then baseball's like that, you know, the girl you dated in high school when you go to college, you just don't call her anymore.
1: Well, she had a good run.
6: Yeah.
1: Or he, depending on which way, you know.
6: That's true. It doesn't matter he or she. It's like that significant
1: person
6: other in high
1: over
6: school.
1: There. Exactly.
6: The significant other in high school, and then you go to college, and all of a sudden that significant other from high school, you don't pay a whole lot of attention to him or her anymore once you're in college. And that's how I feel come, I would say, Labor Day. I think baseball still has my attention for another couple of weeks, but it's like the sand of an hourglass. Every day it slips a little bit further towards the football side of the ledger.
1: Wow. And I thought you were going to float a couple of lines out of the Days of Our Lives.
6: No,
1: I'm sands
6: not that
1: in
6: deep.
1: The hourglass. That was, that's the opening of the show.
6: That's true. I'm actually not. I don't think I've ever even watched an episode.
1: General Hospital guy right here. I was the ABC soap operas. That's what mom watched. All my children
6: totally
1: into One Life
6: you.
1: To Live. Into General Hospital.
6: I could see that for you. But yeah, fiscal year, I think, starts this week.
1: Okay.
6: I think the first football game, and I started, I made my first college football bet in terms of the futures market on July 14th.
1: Okay. Do you have some kind of process? Like, you got to dress up real pretty and get yourself
6: to be honest with you,
1: full on
6: suit and tie? That first click in college football is a big deal. It really is.
1: Oh, I thought you would have done that in person for the first one.
6: I've done that before. Here's the problem.
1: Okay.
6: I have so many different, like, apps. It's just, it's a pain to have to drive to all these casinos if I want to make a bet.
1: No, I get that, especially when it's 137 degrees.
6: Exactly. So I'm an app man, and, you know, I get to stay close to the dog and stay close to home. But that first click for football, it's almost like you're going off to college for the first time. And it's like, you get this whole new, you get your schedule for your freshman year. And you're like, wow, I get all these different classes. It's a different feeling. And then you're watching the games.
0: And honestly, and I obviously I look at it from the gambling perspective, but that first week of the regular season, college or NFL, is probably the most dangerous week because the FOMO hits so hard and you want action everywhere you look. Mm-hmm. And in reality, you shouldn't be betting that much. You know, you shouldn't be putting that much wagering down on one specific day of games. But the FOMO on week one and the FOMO in the preseason is so real that you bet above your means, unfortunately. A lot of people do that, and they'll blow your whole bankroll within the first few weeks. So I think it's obviously it's an exciting time, but you also have to keep it in perspective that the season's super long, and we are just in the beginning stages of it, and it has been a long time without football, so you want to dive back in head first, but dip your toe in a little bit, right? See if the water's warm first before you go into the cold plunge.
1: No, that's being smart about it. And for those that might have missed a sentence or two, he was not saying to go make bets upon arriving at your college because kids are starting to pack up and go back to college. No,
2: don't do that.
1: No. Bad thing. Pay the tuition. Make sure the room and board is taken care of. And then we begin the evaluation. Price. Well, of course not.
0: Underage drinking is a different story. I'm sure it's going to happen anyway.
1: We can't endorse that either. Be smart about it in every way, shape, and form, because that's also what leads to bad bankroll management.
0: Also very true.
1: Right?
0: The worst decisions I've made.
1: Never gamble
0: when
1: drunk.
0: That's the reason that I don't like gambling at the casino, Mike, because when you gamble at the casino, they give you free alcohol, and then you make worse decisions.
1: Yeah, depending how how many tickets are flowing through, right? I know it was always good if you were betting horses, because every 3 to 5 minutes, there was another race going off at a So there was action constantly going through and parimutual wagering. I won't
0: believe
1: it.
0: The pony players are their own culture.
1: But they
0: that
1: get taken
0: like
1: care of.
0: A different world.
1: Right? You want to go for
0: room.
1: March Madness?
0: They have their own rooms.
1: Right? You want to go for March Madness? You're a pony player. You get a seat nice and front and center. You get taken care of because you're churning money as opposed to maybe you made one or two $20 bets and now you're just standing around like a jackass. So, you know, they need to make some money along the way as well to where you can get your watered down drink or five. But we're talking about FOMO and the opportunities that present themselves. Again, betting odds are up and prop bets and everything for the Hall of Fame game. And as we get towards the regular season, but you also have Micah Parsons, who is waxing poetic about his recovery from injury, and laying some level of blame as to what caused it.
7: I think it's very realistic. I just got to put the work in. We got to get to the point where I'm feeling great and we all say, Micah, you'll be in a really good phase. Is it possible? Yes. At the same time as in these next, how many weeks is that? Like, is it 10, 12 weeks from now? We got to do our part to make it possible. But, you know, it's not off the board, but we got to put the work in.
1: Yeah, he said, I think of the accumulative things within my body, pushing through no camp, dealing with injuries through the season, and I think my body was just overloaded, and it caused my knee to give out.
0: Interesting.
1: Going back to the injury. But the fact that he expressly threw the no camp into process, and it's something we talk about a lot coming into training camp, right? How much different they are than years ago. I was on the training camp beat, and I'd go to 7 or 8 different teams camps along the East Coast when I lived out in New York. So I could be at Albany to watch the Giants and then the next day drive out to Latrobe. They'd put you up in a hotel. You'd watch the Steelers go to work. And that's one of the big stories of this year's camp with McCarthy versus Tomlin of how much different it is in terms of the physicality of everything. But we've watched that with camps. And once upon a time, you'd go and be like, all right, what do we got today? Backs on backers. Okay, I want a front row seat. I'm little. Let me up front to watch those kind of drills go down. Or we're going to do more live. And we're going to do some live tackling. All of those things which have been collectively bargained out in a very large way. And so when we start going through other than great conspiracies about substations, Jared, we try to find other cause effect and try to build those algorithms to figure out exactly how much of these injuries is due to the lack of really prepping your body the same way you once did. And here's Micah Parsons just talking about, hey, I was holding out, and I attribute at least some part of it to not going through the daily grind.
0: It's an interesting take. Obviously, I'm not
6: at the elite level of these athletes, but I

0: everyone has their breaking point. And I don't know what the exact reason was. I don't think even God does. Like, I just think, you know, there's just like a certain point where your body just breaks. And everyone is going to have that moment. Every professional athlete, I do the show with Rich Ornberger every Saturday. And the best part of the partnership we have is he is just so candid about his injury history, which was long and difficult. And he went through a lot. A
1: lot of grind. I have no idea. The years he did. Absolutely.
0: Oh, my God, on the offensive line against some of the best. And that was before a lot of the penalties. You know, that was kind of on the cusp of when they started to protect these guys a little bit more and the CTE became more of a thing. So he was kind of on the tail end of that era. But there's just such a punishment that these guys take every single day. And that's why what you put in your body matters. And you see this a lot with players. You see players go through this transformation where they're in their 20s and they are invincible. They believe they are invincible. Everything they are told from the time they are in peewee ball till the time that they make the NFL, they are invincible, unflappable. Nothing they do is wrong or going to hurt them. And then they get to the highest level and they start to continue to put that body through punishment. And then right around the time they hit their 30-year-old mark, you know, 4, 5, 6 years in the league, starts to wear on you, and it's just nothing. You don't bounce back the same way. And that's where you start to see the nutrition become a big thing. Mm-hmm. I'm convinced, and I don't know how Tom did it, but I'm convinced that it was the nutrition element and the things that Tom was putting in his body, not the things that he was doing to his body, stretching and you know, exercise. And that obviously is a factor as well. But how you fuel your body, the minerals, the nutrients, the supplements you put in, I think that matters more on a holistic level than the exercise that they do.
1: Well, it's the old
0: rule. And I think a lot
1: of
0: these players... Yeah, like these guys are brought up on fast food and candy. What was it? DK Metcalf says he eats like, you know, 100,000 Skittles before.
1: Well, but that's
0: and
1: it. Like, Marshawn Lynch, for all those years, he got a sponsorship from Skittles out of it.
0: I'm willing to bet that if those guys were eating properly, they would have been able to last just a little bit longer.
1: Well, but that's it.
0: I just think what you put in your body matters a
1: lot. Well, but it was what we were told as kids back in... If you were paying attention to, maybe you were taking a computer class or whatever science you were doing or math, garbage in, garbage out. It's the same thing here, right? In terms of, you know, how you eat, drink, sleep, all of those things. I think the pliability for Brady comes in big, but certainly alcohol. I'm not saying, you know, you abstain all the way. I mean, do what you're going to do, but recognize to everything that you ingest, there is a cost. Right. There is a cost, they even say too much water's too much at times. Look, as a guy who's a big coffee
0: drinker.
1: What
0: you put in the water, that's the key.
1: Well, there's a whole
0: other
1: thing.
0: Drinking just water is not going to do much for you.
1: Hey, you could find scientists that'll tell you it's a problem. You can always find somebody.
0: Too much of anything is a problem.
1: Yeah, as a guy who ingests a lot of coffee.
0: You could honestly drink water to your detriment. You absolutely could. You absolutely could if you just went crazy.
1: But, yeah, so for Micah Parsons, trying to get on that comeback trail, get his body right, but trying to put some logic behind what got to it. We always talk about hold-ins, hold-outs, and just the rigors of where that breaking point is. You know, of what's healthy, building up for lack of a better term, the calluses of what you need to play in an NFL season. Because look, the first weeks of the season are usually, how should we say? I'm going to say uneven to be nice, Jared, when we talk about tackling and execution and all of those things. Because with fewer preseason games, with fewer real live ammo, as it were, in terms of hitting and all of that and working to that speed and through contact or whatever else, it takes a couple of weeks before we iron things out. That's why Belichick and the Patriots, right, always that first month of the season, don't judge us by that, right? Because it's the learning process. You probably turned over a bunch of your roster, and now you're figuring out what the next evolution is. And I think for the NFL as a whole, that's kind of where we're at. So the fast starts in September. It's the, all right, can you hold on from there? And depending on.

0: the schedule makers. A lot of that's going to be decided how much they want you on national television. Even though we're so desperate for football, we're talking about the Panthers and the Cardinals in the Hall of Fame game with great anticipation. At Jared Smith Betts is where you find him in the Twitterverse. You find me over at Swollen Dome. As we continue, we'll continue in the football universe. Jared sent me a giant run. He talked about July 14th opening the can of whoop-ass on the betting slate. We're going to talk a little bit of college football and where we are coming out of the polls that were released and what to expect as we get ready for football 2026. That's coming up next. He's Jared Smith in for Jason. I'm Mike Harmon. This is Fox Sports Radio.
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0: 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Jason Smith Show with Dave Mike Harmon. Jared Smith in for Jason tonight as we roll on at Jared Smith Bets. Where you find him, you find his analysis. You hear him Saturdays on Countdown here with Rich Hornberger, Brian Noe, as we get ready for the football season. And as you and I were starting to just pass some stories back and forth, some news of the day, some fun, longer-term prospects, start salivating about the new college football season. For me, I've got a whole new stadium getting ready to open in Evanston, which I have to figure out a weekend to go back to my alma mater and go run around fully ensconced in purple, maybe purple velvet. I don't know. We'll see. But all of those kind of things and the pomp and circumstance, the pageantry, certainly the last 3 weeks of a lot of chestiness from coaches and ADs and commissioners across the board, Jared. So now we start getting into the actual winning time, and we had the first coaches poll. Top 25 comes out. So my conference better than your conference. Slap fighting begins once again in earnest, which is fun. I mean, because look, the NFL, we can do it to a point, but it's not my group against, it's not Jets versus Sharks, you know, going full on musical and West Side Story, you know, where my conference versus your conference for grandiose means. It just has that different feel from the college element. You have your favorite team, but then you start to stand for, well, most of the teams in your conference, except maybe that one really bitter rival.
1: Yeah, I honestly, I'm at the stage of my life now, and this might sound counterintuitive to all of the sports fans out there who bleed their respective teams. Outside of Penn State, who is kind of the untouchable for me, I have no more allegiances anymore besides where my money is planted. I really don't care. I will bet on or against the New York Jets if it benefits me. I will bet on or against any team, regardless of if I like them or not.
0: Oh, of course.
1: If I think there's value.
0: Well, I mean, that's just logic. I mean, I used to get in fights all the time. I way back when I was first starting to do the fantasy conventions, right? You'd come in and speak and you'd talk to through different things. And they'd always have ex-players as part of these events, right? Particularly when I was up in the Silicon Valley and money was flowing and everybody's day trading. It's like, hey, for $10,000, you can come sit and draft a team with Jerry Rice. You can have, you know, Roger Craig, now a Hall of Famer, sitting over there and so many others. And I just remember it was Tom Rathman that got mad at me. He goes, well, you say you're from Chicago. Why would you go and draft Brett Favre? I'm like, because the Packers are going to score this many points per game.
1: Really
0: whatever.
1: Good.
0: Or it would be, well, you couldn't play him against your Bears, could you? I'm like, yeah. Shutouts are really rare in this NFL, as you well know, Tom. And, look, I can't bank on my team picking him off four times and suddenly shutting him out when he's averaging, you know, 27 points per game in this Green Bay offense. Bears, even if they're really good, they're going to give up 20 points a game. And he's just staring at me like the rage of a thousand burning suns. And it's like, that's the logic. That's how I draft Brett Favre to my fantasy roster. Do I hope they lose 35-31 every one of those games? Damn right I do. But I know those points are going on my roster. Same thing when it comes to betting. I've got to be a realist.
1: Exactly. And so I'm willing to bet on teams that might be a little bit more negative for my specific fandom.
0: Okay.
1: But college football, I think college football, so the way that I usually attack college football with the futures market, win totals are my favorite. I'm not as interested in betting long shot championship teams. I'm not that interested in betting the Heisman. I think in today's era of college football, I really think there's only 15 or 20 teams that can win a championship. And they're all kind of priced accordingly. I think the best time to bet on teams to win a championship straight up is off a loss in season, if you get that opportunity. And same thing with the Heisman. I think the win total markets are the most intriguing to me because you can kind of map out the path of the season and you can kind of make a ceiling and a floor for each team. And the team that has the higher ceilings are the ones you want to bet the overs on. The teams that have the lower ceilings are the ones you want to bet unders on. And because of the player movement, which is a relatively new phenomenon, there, in my opinion, is more opportunity. Because when there is a lot of movement from team to team, it creates uncertainty. And when there's uncertainty, there becomes value. Because if you are certain, let's say you're a big BYU fan. Mm-hmm. You're from Provo, and you love BYU. Well, you then probably know that BYU is, I think, the only team in like the history of the transfer portal that figured out a way to retain every single available starter on their roster. They were in the Big 12 championship last year. They had a fantastic year. Freshman quarterback, freshman of the year, he's back. Bachmeyer, LJ Martin, offensive player of the year in the Big 12, he's back. They transferred in the stud linebacker from Cal, Cade Ulave. So not only did they keep all their available starters, Kalani Sitake deserves some kind of like retention award because that's unheard of, but they added an all-caliber player. And BYU's win total is sitting at 8.5. Pretty much same win total as it was last year, pretty much the same roster, same result. Like, in what universe do they not win 9 games? I personally think it's like the universe where like an asteroid strikes Provo and Bachmeyer can't play the season. Like, that's like the only scenario I see where they don't figure out a way to win 9 games this year. So that is the way that I handicap college football, is the win totals are the first thing I look at. And the way that I filter it down from the top is I want to see the extreme end of the roster volatility spectrum.
0: Okay, so returning starters gets a starter. Okay.
1: Exactly. BYU's on the extreme end on the retaining everyone's side. But then there's also Oklahoma State, who brings in Morris from North Texas and like 30 starters from North Texas, including the starting quarterback, Mestemaker, the starting, leading receiver, leading rusher. So how do the sports books take Oklahoma State, who was under Mike Gundy for a gajillion years with mm-hmm. the same Big 12 type roster, how do they accurately price? By the way, they went I think they went 1-11 last year. How do they accurately price a team that is now basically brand new? So I think that's where the opportunity in college football exists, is the roster volatility is so extreme that if you have a pretty decent sense of who's on the team and who's not, you're actually one step ahead of a lot of where the sports books are setting these numbers.
0: No,
1: they're guessing as well.
0: Yeah, roster guessing, how a quarterback's going to fit with a new coordinator, the number of coaches that cycle out, like trying to get a firm grasp outside of we just know these rosters and these teams are going to be good. They're spending a lot of money. They've got some level of continuity. We know Ohio State, Oregon, Notre Dame, your big heavyweights in the SEC. We get through 7 or 8 teams pretty fast, and then it's deciding in that next 10 how much you love or don't the retention of their starters. Who didn't want to leave? Is that for better or for worse in terms of that roster? Because I go through just the Heisman contenders, right? You got Carr and Manning at +750. Chambliss back for another run, +900. Julian Sayin at +1100. Josh Hoover, now your signal caller at Indiana, and the greatness and candor that is Cignetti at +1200. Dante Moore back at Oregon, +1200. Mensa now down in Miami at +1300. And then we get out the quarterbacks and we get Jeremiah Smith at 13-1, +1300. But just in that little group, you've got several guys that changed opportunities. So it's the history now of the Heisman Trophy and transfers and success. And that goes back a ways, but certainly now in this new era of college football, that math is more accelerated than ever.
1: So the Heisman's interesting this year. Our Arch is going to obviously, he's like the sun. He's just going to suck the gravity out of the room.
0: Well, he's one of those guys like the Cubs or Texas. People are just going to bet him because of the surname.
1: Exactly. Texas's schedule is really tough. Texas, I say what you want about Sark. I mean, I'm sure he has his critics. Texas manned up in the schedule department. I mean, they are not messing around. So I respect that out of Texas. And I think that's going to make it really hard for Arch to win the Heisman, because they've got to play Ohio State, and then the SEC schedule is obviously a bear. And they've also playing on the road at Tennessee. Oklahoma obviously is a really tough game. You know, you got the rivalry, and then you also have a road game at LSU and at Texas A&M. So I think winning matters in the Heisman. So you lose three games. Unless you have a season like Lamar Jackson did at Louisville, I just don't see Arch winning it this year. Now, that doesn't mean Texas can't make the playoff and make some noise because their roster is unbelievable. Hollywood Smothers, the NC State kid, is going to be a freak in the backfield. And they brought in Cam Coleman from Auburn, who's like one of the best receivers, I think, in college football outside of Jeremiah Smith. So I think Texas is going to be very live in every game they play, including the one against Ohio State and in the playoff. But they're probably going to drop a few games in this gauntlet schedule, and that's going to make winning the Heisman very difficult. I think CJ Carr, if I had to pick now, if you had to tell, you know, gun to your head, Jared, who's the Heisman Trophy winner right now? I think CJ Carr makes a lot of sense because Notre Dame also sucks the gravity out of the room. No matter what conversation you're having, it's Notre Dame football, and he's the son of a coach, and he's got all the name value, but he also plays the position at a very high level. And when you watch the tape on CJ Carr, freshman last year, didn't have a ton of receiving talent around him. Man, did he look good. He had some throws last year that were pro type stuff. Going to the line as a freshman, handcuffs off, on the line of scrimmage, making audibles, looking off the defense, figuring out what they're doing, and finding the open space. That is pro level stuff. And he's only going to get better, and he's got better receivers this year, I think. So CJ Carr's at the top of the list. I think Dante Moore, because of Oregon's schedule, is someone I would have to put on the list. Here's the problem with Dante Moore. Oregon's defense and their secondary is like the best I've ever seen. Oregon's got like four NFL players on their secondary this year. So how many points is Oregon going to give up, and how relied upon will Dante Moore be to score a lot of points and to keep his team in the game? I think that's the ceiling on Dante Moore this year. I think Mentz is interesting. I did a film study on him. He's got great mechanics. I love his stuff. I think he's got a killer arm. I think Miami's defense is going to be a notch below what they were last year. And that ACC can get wacky. And he's got some dudes on Miami. I mean, that O-line, and he's got the running back in the backfield, Fletcher, who's coming back. So I think Miami is intriguing. I think they're going to be a 10-11 win team. I don't know much about Hoover, but man, Cignetti is he's a rock star. He's going to get the most out of any quarterback that he has. So there's definitely some dudes outside of Arch that interest me. But if I had to make one click today, I think it'd be CJ Carr.
0: 29 touchdowns, 13 picks a year ago for Hoover, 3,500 passing yards as he led TCU. Now he heads to Cignetti, and we watched him take a Cal quarterback to the Heisman Championship, and then a national title, of course, and now he's your guy there in Las Vegas, behind Captain Kirk Cousins, at least for the moment. Now it's time to head over to the news desk and get another update, another trivia question. See how smart we are. Currently, Jared leading the pack, 1-0. We'll see if everybody else actually participates this time. Hi, Monsi Bolaños.
2: So well, how are you guys?
0: Dominating, thank you.
2: Oh, good. Yeah. All of our baseball games have wrapped up. The final one in Arizona. Diamondbacks crushed the Padres 10-4. The other one that also just wrapped up in Seattle as the Mariners held on 4-2 against the Tigers. But what happened today in the world of sports? Well, the Dodgers have lost 6 in a row, and I don't want to talk about it. But the Cubs won today. 7-6 was the final score. Pete Crow Armstrong homered twice, number 25 and 26 on the season. So does Shohei Ohtani. He homered twice, number 25 and 26 on the season. The Blue Jays rallied to beat the Astros in Houston 5-4 in 10 innings, while the Rangers blanked the Giants 6-0. So right now, the Rangers are 1.5 games back of the Astros in the AL West. The Cardinals held on 3-1 against the Yankees in the Bronx. Yankees may get their star Aaron Judge back soon. He was cleared for light activity. He has not played in the game since May 31st because of a stress fracture in a right rib, so he can run, he can do upper body resistance exercises, but nothing baseball related just yet. He does remain confident that he's going to return to play this season. Rays shut out the Rockies 4-0. Braves have won 7 in a row after outscoring the Marlins 4-1. The Red Sox also have won 7 in a row. They shut out the White Sox 4-0. Royals took down the Twins 2-1. Mets beat the Guardians 6-5 in 10 innings. Chicago leads the AL Central by by 3 games over Cleveland, 4 games over Minnesota, now 4.5 games over Detroit. Brewers had a 4-2 win over the Pirates, and also victories for the Orioles, if you care, the Reds, if you care. Nationals did beat the Phillies 10-4 in 11 innings. When it comes to the WNBA, the Mystics, they've won 5 in a row. They actually beat the Wings, came back to beat the Wings. They were down 20, came back to win it 96-92. Liberty took down the Storm 92-86. Dream topped the Mercury 96-82. And the Sky outscored the Sparks 95-88. In basketball, the Phoenix Suns and Dylan Brooks agreed to a 3-year, $73 million contract extension. And when it comes to the NFL, Rams defensive end Myles Garrett, he missed the last 4 practices because of lower body soreness, but he returned to practice today as his maybe teammate Aaron Donald was listed as an official tryout participant for the Rams today because he wanted to wear a helmet, so it required the Rams to list him on the report. Commanders have a new wide receiver. It's Stephon Diggs. They agreed to a 1-year deal worth up to $12 million. Back to you guys. Oh, question.
0: You got your question.
2: My question. Okay. Sorry, I wrote it down.
1: Yeah, come on.
2: I apologize. I know you guys weren't even listening to anything else.
0: No, we got you.
2: So I didn't know this answer, but maybe you guys know this answer quickly. Jackpot may know it. In a single deck game of blackjack, what is the maximum number of cards a player can be dealt in a hand without going bust? A, 7, B, 9, C, 11, or D, 13? I figured maybe Jared would know.
0: Yeah, Jared, go ahead.
2: Jared?
1: I mean, I'm pretty sure it's 7. 7.
3: I'm going to say 9.
1: You got me?
0: I would have gone 7.
2: The answer is incorrect for 7. All of you. It is C, 11.
0: 11. What?
2: And it was so funny because
1: 11.
2: Clayton
1: that's
2: Kershaw.
1: That's so many.
2: I know, that's so many.
0: Wow. Ace.
2: So, you know, Kershaw was literally like, looked at Brad Paisley. He's like, yo, we can add this up. Ace, right? He did the 4. And then another set of 2s, right? That if you get 4 2s, and then you could get, I think, 1 3 or something.
1: Yeah.
2: Like, he literally did the math.
1: I'm thinking the dealer, right?
2: I did not think the dealer. I just thought it was 9. I thought 7 seemed too low, but 11 seemed high. So I went with 9 in my head, and it was 11.
0: You thought it was just right.
1: I think 7.
2: Yeah.
0: Now let's go play some blackjack.
2: Let's go play blackjack. Hit me. I get too excited.
0: No, that's it.
2: I get annoyed when the person next to you doesn't know what they're doing.
0: Well, that's fair. That's why you buy that little 99-cent card, and you hand them out to everybody who doesn't look like they know what they're doing. That might get you punched, too.
2: That might get you punched, too. You slide it after somebody makes a decision you don't like. You're like, here you go.
3: Oh, I'd piss
0: like
3: you
0: off. I'm throwing cards.
2: What, you do suck at blackjack?
3: No, I just piss you off.
2: Okay. That's right.
0: Very good.
2: At Monty Ball. He's doing it right now.
0: No, that's what he's an agitator.
2: He's doing it right now.
0: He's like our man Dylan the villain.
2: Yeah.
0: There's no question.
2: Dylan's fun, remember? That was like the difference.
1: Dylan the villain.
0: That's it. And he does push buttons.
2: He does, literally.
1: Absolutely. Nothing cool rhymes with Alex like villain.
0: Well, we'll work on it. If you've got ideas of what should rhyme with Alex, let us know. At Fox Sports Radio, at Swollen Dome, at Jared Smith Betts. Hey, coming up next, where is it? You know, normally you can take your dog almost anywhere anymore. You know, take him to the movie theater, take him to a restaurant, take him on a plane. One college coach says, not here. Continue. It's Fox Sports Radio. He's Jared. I'm Mike. And this is the Jason Smith Show with me, Mike Harmon.
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0: Coming up in about 10 minutes from now, we continue. Jason Smith Show with me, Mike Harmon, here, Fox Sports Radio. Is Jerry Jones looking to sell the Dallas Cowboys? What? Yeah, we'll talk about that in just a little bit. Jared Smith in for Jason tonight as we roll on what is a beautiful football eve. Yes, the Hall of Fame game comes tomorrow. But we're talking about, you know, the changes in training camp, and there's a lot of stories about injuries and workouts. Today, the Rams even did the nod and the wink because, you know, Clayton Kershaw went and hung out with Matthew Stafford. And as you know, those guys are linked forever in their little White Sox hats for all of us to see. But when we get into the collegiate game and we're talking about the changing faces and paces across universities and NIL and different ways you have to kind of wrangle your team and keep them together. An interesting quote from Auburn head coach Alex Golish on taking the team off campus for preseason camp. Ready? Quote, eliminate every single bit of distraction we possibly can. No girlfriends, no dogs, cats, whatever guys are into. It's truly just us for the next 13 days. To which I respond, can we have this documentary as to how this goes down for the next 13 days? I mean, he got even got into the dogs and cats, whatever guys are into. All right, no video games. Are they going to do a Dave Chappelle comedy store kind of thing where you have to put your phone in a pouch for the next 13 days, except for a five-minute period? All right, you know, text your loved ones, tell them you're okay, and then put it back in the pouch. I mean, what are we doing here? These guys are all, I mean, not all, but guys are making some pretty good coin. Guys are independent. And now you're basically saying, all right, we're sequestering you like you're part of a jury in a big trial for 2 weeks. It's kind of an interesting approach, taking me back some 30, 40 years when we'd hear about these things.
1: Two things come to mind. First of all, these players are professional athletes, and I know that we still call them student athletes. They're not. They're getting paid to play football. I just don't think that's how most professional environments should be at this stage. And I understand it to an extent that you don't want to be out in the club with a girl till 2 a.m. I get that. I think that is fair. And to put a curfew on them and to say, we need you in your bed.
0: Sure, bed checks like a road trip or whatever else. Ready to go.
1: And I think that's fair. Not even bed checks. Just like you're a professional athlete. Your body is your job. Sleep is so important. Nutrition is so important. The energy you put in and out is so important. Take care of it. That's fine. But at what point does a coach trying to eliminate distractions becomes the distraction itself? Where you are so worried that if I do this and I can't do this and you're walking on eggshells everywhere you go, everything you say, everything you do, at what point does that become the distraction? Whereas the message, in my opinion, should be, here is your job, take care of your body, be on time, be accountable. I don't care what you do when you are in those free moments where your brain wanders. We're human beings. We wander. We are hunters and gatherers by nature. That is what we are. So I'm okay with a little distract, like a little bit of downtime to release the pressure of being a professional athlete. But at what point does trying to eliminate distractions become the distraction itself?
0: Yeah, the curiosity, right? Because you've got a guy taking over a program, 5-7 a year ago, right? He comes from USF. They've got a new quarterback, and from the reports going through what we talked about last segment, you're talking about 40-plus new bodies to get to know you. So, I mean, are they going to do a lot of, like, the pass the water balloon, get to know your teammate kind of games? Some icebreakers along the way? Because that's really how this is starting to play as you dig a little deeper as to the roster he's trying to get together. Either way, projected for 6.5 wins. Coming up next, the Dallas Cowboys. Greatest offense there is. And Jerry Jones maybe looking for some new partners. We'll talk about it next.
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5: And here's what you need to know.
6: In the NBA, Phoenix Suns forward Dylan Brooks has agreed to a three-year, $73 million contract extension. In the NFL, Rams defensive end Myles Garrett returned to practice after missing the last four with lower body soreness. In Major League Baseball, the Diamondbacks crushed the Padres 10-4. Mariners held on 4-2 against the Tigers in Seattle, and the Brewers had a 4-2 win over the Pirates. Yankee star Aaron Judge, who hasn't played since May 31st because of a stress fracture in a right rib, was cleared for light activity and remains confident that he will return to play this season. But the Yankees did lose in the Bronx today to the Cardinals 3-1, while the Rays shut out the Rockies 4-0. The Red Sox stay red hot. They've won 7 in a row after shutting out the White Sox 4-0, but the Braves have also won 7 in a row. They outscored the Marlins 4-1. And in the WNBA, the Mystics came back to defeat the Wings 96-92. I'm Monty Bolaños. Yeah.
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0: 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Again, that's Jason Smith Show. Hit that subscribe button, then tap the thumbs up icon, comment away. Whether you agree, disagree, love it, hate it, tell us what you think. 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Again, search Jason Smith Show on YouTube and subscribe today. We appreciate you. Thanks to the squad making us sound so pretty tonight. Maybe making me sound dumb on trivia questions. But one of the baseball games tonight, before we get to Jerry Jones and the $13 billion conundrum, is in Seattle. They had a really cool giveaway, capturing our hearts and minds and the thoughts of America. No, I mean, LA is still the leader in the rat race. But we have Jimothy. Yeah, the raccoon that runs around like a ball. Spinal issue and looks like it's something straight out of a cartoon or a horror movie, depending on which way you want to take it. 4-2 winners over Detroit tonight. But tonight they gave away 20,000 Jimothy cards, including serially numbered to 100 and a vaunted one of one, which was actually procured by a 13-year-old girl. They came with a cool briefcase and opened it up and presented it to her. Very cool. But the silver parallel is going for $350 right now on eBay. I don't know what the one of one will get in the open marketplace, but it's a very handsome card. So all of my friends and listeners there in the greater Seattle area, if you procured any of these, I'm interested. He's got a little Photoshop Mariners hat on him. It's great. Brought to you by Farmers. I mean, it's really cool. I love that we're getting into wildlife cards. I mean, we got bobbleheads. We've got chains. We've got, I think there's a celebratory night for any person ever born. No matter what your nationality and or place of origin, I think there's a jersey to be had on the West Coast here in the next month. It's very cool. And now we have a Jimothy.
1: So one of my first jobs in media in 2009, I was the number two broadcaster for the Trenton Thunder, double-A affiliate of the Yankees there in New
0: Nice.
1: Jersey. Fun year, basically an intern. I got paid $800 a month. I worked 15-hour days, made sales calls during the day, called the games at night. And that's minor league baseball in a nutshell. But my favorite part of that experience was being a part of planning the promotions. And the minor league promotion is obviously much different than major leagues. You don't have as much money. It's a little bit more, you know, I would say community-based. But they've gotten really creative. Like the stuff we were doing back in 2009 was, you know, cultural nights and Asian American Heritage Night, mm-hmm. Polish American, like that kind of stuff. It was great. I love that. You get all the food and all the culture, and it was cool. But they've gotten super creative with these giveaways and how they package them and promote them. And we've talked about this before with the Dodgers. It kind of overshadows the game, which
0: at
1: is
0: times
1: rare
0: they do
1: in Major League Baseball.
0: No, that's true. I mean, there's that secondary market, which has been robust. I remember going to the Oakland Alameda County Coliseum all those years ago when the Barry Zito, Mark Mulder, and Tim Hudson, Miguel Tejada and Eric Chavez, guys, they were running amok, and they'd have bobblehead night, and you'd have all these people coming off BART, coming off public transport, getting in line 2 hours before the game, getting their bobblehead and going home. And for some of them, you had, like for the Chavez, I remember it was one of the first to have a Chase variant for his gold glove the year before. So 500 of them, his whole body was gold.
1: That's cool.
0: Right. So you had that. And now they do that all the time, different color variations, uniform, home, road, whatever. But look, it's a way to get more sponsorship dollars engaged, right?
1: Yeah.
0: Certainly the minor league facilities, we were talking about it just for college football and the G League earlier in the show, common theme. How do you find and extract more money from people's wallets and accounts? And that's one of it, right? I mean, once upon a time, we did a deal on fantasy football mailbag things I was doing where they did a bobblehead of me. and I was shilling.
1: You have
0: for
1: a bobblehead?
0: Oh, there is a mic on. It's in the bobblehead.
1: I've never
0: Hall
1: had
0: of
1: a
0: fame.
1: Bobblehead made in my honor.
0: Yeah, it's in the bobblehead Hall
1: goal
0: of Fame.
1: Of mine.
0: What was really cool was that year we did a mailbag piece. So if we used your letter, and it turned out we did a lot from folks in military installations. So I became kind of like a not quite so flat Stanley, to where I'd get pictures from folks like, here you are in Paris. Here you are near a battlefield in, and it would be redacted. Like, it was cool. Like, it was just a very strange kind of circumstance. But yeah, I have a couple of them left. I kind of look more like that bobblehead now than I did for a while. The meat, fatherhood, and stress got me for a while.
1: Well, now the thing that they're doing, Mike, which I think is genius, is it's not necessarily sports related anymore.
2: No.
0: Yeah.
1: And what it's doing is it's bringing in, like, for example, I would be willing to bet that more people in America know about Jimothy than they do can name a Seattle Mariners player. Like, the average person is very online these days.
0: Yeah.
1: And Jimothy was a thing for, it was, I would say, viral for like a good month. So odds are you walk up to an average person on the street and they're not necessarily a baseball fan. They're just an average American. They probably can name Jimothy and not a Mariners player. So the fact that teams are becoming much more creative with getting people into the ballpark, I think is a positive for baseball, because then they're at the game and then they watch baseball and then hopefully they fall in love with baseball in some capacity. But the Jimothy is what gets them through the doors.
0: I got to get him in the door, whatever the giveaway is, right? They're doing, the Angels are going to do a K-pop Demon Hunters. They've got one
1: great
0: of the voice actor going to do a song. Last week they had a SpongeBob jersey night. It's a pretty good looking jersey, by the way. But it's just that, trying to find those angles and tie-ins. No question about it, as we try to do here with the random bits that attach to our sports stories. And that leads us to Jerry Jones, because you want to talk about the P.T. Barnum of the National Football League. He would be wearing that hat. He'd be looking around like Hugh Jackman singing The Greatest Showman, as it were. And for years, when we watched the valuation of NFL franchises go up, we found out a little more than a week ago that the national revenue split was nearly a half $1 billion per team. 457 or though, million or thereabouts. And we got that because of the disclosure from the Packers. And yeah, now you're talking about a Dallas Cowboys franchise. We've seen some other franchises move. So the estimate is some $13 to $15 billion for Dallas right now. And historically, Jerry Jones has been very reticent. Nope, we're not interested in partners. We're not interested in anybody taking on an investing role. We have the people that we do. But Mark Cuban told, that was in an interview and talking about the Harbinger Fund. That's a sports partners business that's put together. That's $750 million private equity fund. It's him, Rashawn Williams, Steve Cannon, and Jonathan Mariner. And Jerry Jones seemed at least amenable to hearing the pitch. Quote, that's exactly why if you're me, you would open it because of the man. I have all the respect in the world for him, and I know what he did for the Mavericks and what he's done for basketball. He's an additional financial boat strings of your team. You want to associate with the highest quality of person who loves the game and also at the same time wants to do something about it. Mark leads the way in that. Which is kind of funny, because once upon a time, he said everybody was going to get slaughtered in the National Football League because it had gotten too big. Evidently, seeing the fuzzy math add a few more zeros here and there and everywhere, you recognize that anytime you can jump on board one of these franchises, and live sporting being the last bastion for sponsorships, partnerships, all of these things, including a Mike Harmon bobblehead, that you should get on board when you can.
1: Yeah, I think that is probably the best investment that anybody could make, is getting into these professional sporting leagues. And now it's becoming college football, and you're seeing private equity become a big factor in that. The Packers release was interesting. So, of course, the Packers being the only publicly traded company in the NFL, they're the only ones that sell stock. So they have to release an earnings report, which I'm sure they fudged a lot of the numbers. But it was interesting to see them cry poor. I did not think that was possible.
0: No, that was pretty fun. That was some good fuzzy math and accounting.

0: anymore. It's one thing for you to need more income. I get that. Everybody wants more money. But to come out and say that you're having trouble with your finances is a completely different argument than let's find ways to make more money. It was an unbelievable admission coming from a professional sporting league in the NFL, no less.
1: Yeah.
0: The league that is literally the filet mignon of sporting leagues. I think there's got to be I think the only solution is that they have to sell part of the team and part of that publicly traded front-facing, and I don't know how the exact business structure is lined up. I'm not an expert on it, but I'm assuming they can either A, issue more stock for people to buy, or B, get a private equity firm like we're seeing with these college teams. Like Utah just had a PE that just came in and gave them a boatload of money because they're obviously really having liquidity issues in college football because they're paying everyone. I think that's the answer for the Packers. But I'm assuming, right? It's fair to assume, like Mike, that if the Packers are going through it, then other teams are going through it as well.
1: Yeah, I mean, the Packers had a number of circumstances as I read the brief coming out, and because I'm a nerd that way, because I found it very interesting, because it was their first loss in, I want to say it was 35 years or thereabouts. And it was based on a number of financial moves to bring in, say, Micah Parsons, and deals of that, but also some write-offs of old contracts and whatever. Like, it really gets down and granular. But in the end, one thing that was certain was once you included all of their local revenue, tickets and everything else, their revenues were in excess of $750 million. And they still claim to be in the red for the year based on some funny accounting. And again, it's one of those reminders as you think about your taxes and whatever else, and you know who you are out there, in terms of the extra expenditures. Well, I had to buy dinner because I had to work. Did you at that place?
0: Oh yeah, that we get that argument all the time, Mike.
1: Yeah.
0: As a millennial, the answer to being poor is, well, you're spending too much on your $8 lattes. That's why you're poor.
1: Well, but in this particular case, it's what are you trying to write off? Is more the question.
0: Yeah, that's
1: not
0: true.
1: Well, I mean, the other may not be 100%, but there might be some truth and some fat to be trimmed, as not just literal on your person, but in your budget. I think we all can use a little refining now and again. But in this particular
0: Absolutely.
1: Case, it's funny to me that at a minimum you were at $450 million, and that's if you paid every penny to the salary cap that was in place this last year.
0: There's no excuse for an NFL team to even be remotely in the red. Zero excuse.
1: I got to know how many middle managers you have there. I mean, that's impressive.
0: Zero excuse.
1: That is absolutely impressive. But Jerry Jones, potentially Mark Cuban coming on board. We'll see. At Jared Smith Betts is where you find him. 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

0: My dad always laughed.
1: Yeah, to at least 8-9 inches, then it's going to be good.
0: Yeah, well, there you go. You asked for it. There's an unlimited reservoir of chaos, and once you hit safe harbor, Teicher cannot be trusted at the ones and twos.
1: I've had sex with him like 50, 60 times on camera.
2: What is
1: this?
2: What is what, my friend?
3: This.
2: This song.
3: I've never heard. I know the beat. I just never heard the lyrics before.
2: So good.
3: Good stuff, man.
0: Yeah, that's it. We're rocking into a Wednesday night, early Thursday morning, which means it's game day in the rest of the country. That is right. Hall of Fame game later on tonight. We're talking to NFL as the hour rolls on. We're talking about Mark Cuban potentially teaming up with Jerry Jones, taking some peace of the Dallas Cowboys. He's still mad that he's not in charge of the Mavericks. So, trying to figure out, he's got lawsuits there and everything else. But we look around the NFL and we got a lot of injury news and notes from around camp, some big contracts being signed, Bijan Robinson, the chief among them, lots of other things going on in Atlanta. Good thoughts to the Ulbrichs, and the injuries that they've sustained there. I mean, there's just a lot that they're trying to piece together in a new season. But we look at the Commanders, they're bringing in Stephon Diggs as he heads back into the NFC East here, and Washington, a squad that has been, I think, a little bit of a darling in the larger prognostication of trying to find a team maybe a little off the grid, trying to reclaim a little bit of glory here. Remember the run-up a couple of years ago, fall back in 25. And now when we look at the season ahead, so many questions swirling in Philly, and Jalen Hurts always at the heart of it, a guy that I don't know how much more he needs to do to get any modicum of respect in terms of column writing. I think people just like clicks, clickety click click click, so they know they're going to get it. And let's face it, the city of brotherly love sometimes isn't. The Cowboys, great offense, defense, will they rise up? And if they meet them part of the way, well, we've got some chaos. And you know, you look at the Giants with Harbaugh coming in, Arcedo and Jackson Dart. What's the over-under on games that they're on the field? Have you got that prop bet yet?
3: No.

0: You want to make a market?
1: Especially if Mr. Scatabo keeps doing backflips.
0: That's pretty good, though, right? I mean, I like that he tried. Harbaugh did everything outwardly. Maybe stick the landing next time. But Stephon Diggs heading to the Commanders as they shuffle up and deal in their roster. We watched Deebo Samuel after 1 year in Washington. He heads back to the Bay Area. And the 49ers, just a little tangential note with the substation accusations and chaos.
1: Oh, my God.
0: But they missed 20 guys at practice today.
1: Yeah. Here's my thing about the substation, and I'll get to – I do have some thoughts on Diggs.
0: You want
1: to
0: play the X-Files theme in the background? Because that'd be fun.
1: Yeah, let's play it. Because here's the thing about the substation, and I've talked to – I'm not a doctor. But
0: you play one on the radio.
1: People, yeah, I do sometimes play one on the radio. But I've talked to many people in the – we'll call it the holistic wellness space. Frequency – is a big thing. I'm convinced this is why the pyramids exist. I'm convinced that the pyramids are a giant frequency tuner, and the top of the pyramid is where the king or the pharaoh would sit, and they found these coils recently under the pyramids that serve as these like tuning forks, I guess. And so electrical frequencies matter to the human body. We're all made up of them. I don't know what. Here's how you can prove it either does or it doesn't. Move your frickin' practice somewhere else and see what happens for a year.
0: You know, it's funny.
1: There's no way in an NFL society where all this money and all this opportunity and all this access, the Niners can't say, hey, for 1 year, let's move our practices here and see what happens.
0: There's a lot of space over where they built. And
1: just
0: particular- up in the Bay Area, and what we would do when it was a particularly vexing time or we needed to talk some stuff out, there was a driving range. We spent many an hour over there, long lunches, meetings, and just hitting buckets of balls. I'm wondering when the effects of that area come back on me.
1: Well,
0: maybe I'll become
1: a
0: robot
1: I think
0: soon
1: it's
0: enough.
1: Like high intensity workouts, because I think what it has.
0: Have
1: it
0: you
1: has
0: seen my swing? That is a lot of work, man. It's a lot.
1: I think it's less about a one-off. And to be fair, I don't know how many times that you played, but I think it's more about the recovery and going through that recovery while in the shadow of a giant frequency generator.
0: Oh, yeah. No, I don't dismiss it at all.
1: There's
0: right?
1: No injuries, but I think it has a lot to do with recovery more so than causing the injuries.
0: Well, no, but that's just it, right? There's a lot of things that and afflictions you may have, and you're like, well, do you do this, that, the other? Do you smoke? Do you drink? Whatever. And it's like, well, no, that wouldn't be a cause. Yeah, but it sure as hell ain't helping.
1: Yeah.
0: And I think that's
1: these guys are all weak at some point. They go through points in the season where they're weaker than usual, or they're having a rough week physically. And I think what the frequencies do is they prevent you from recovering properly, so then you're not recovering, and then you're continuing to play at a decreased level, and then the injury happens, right? It's like the overcompensation. Those injuries are more common because your leg's a little banged up, so you're cutting more on one side than the other, and then that side goes. And I think that is a bigger part of it than anything else, is if your tissues are soft and not healed properly, you're going to overcompensate in other areas, and then the injuries are going to take place.
0: Now, the other thing with San Francisco, we would be remiss if we didn't at least add this to some factor in this algorithm. They're old. They're old.
1: That too.
0: There's a lot. Yeah, I like I said, I can't dismiss it, right? It's like trying to tell me that the
1: anymore.
0: Fields in New York, New Jersey, and Chicago don't matter.
1: Exactly.
0: Right?
1: The
0: they're bad. they're bad. Now, what will you give up in the next CBA to get Grass Fields? I can't wait to see those negotiations.

0: questions. But let's get back to the business at hand here, right? Looking for a rebound. No. Wrap it all up into a big hug. I brought up Deebo Samuel. It's my fault. And it made for great
1: analysis.
0: You mentioned
1: the substation.
0: No! Substation. I didn't.

0: McCaffrey as your outside receivers. You've got a fortified offensive line. We're looking for Tunsil and Connerly to lead things. Allegretti comes in to be the center, to be the anchor. But for Daniels, Bill Kroski Merritt, don't call him Jacory, Rashad White comes over from Tampa, that they're looking at trying to reclaim a spot. And when we look at the NFC East, like I said, I think everybody looks for a reason to stay away from the Eagles, thinking that the Sirianni thing implodes. You look at the Dallas Cowboys and their history. And I just remind folks, most teams, it's kind of like when folks mock the Steelers and what they did. I know that you want to get over the hump, but I think if you're winning consistently somewhere between 8 and 11 games, most franchises, you're pretty happy with that. As a long-suffering Bears fan, I'm hoping Ben Johnson, Caleb Williams find that answer for a long time to come. I like one-offs. They're exciting. But you know what? A little bit of consistency would be good, too. But what do you expect from Diggs going into this offense? How much does it help?
1: Well, I think it helps because Debo obviously wasn't capable of being like the receiver that Washington needed. He's kind of a Swiss Army knife. I kind of think he needs the perfect system to be successful, and the Niners might be that, and I'm glad that he was able to reconnect with his old flip.
0: Yeah, those 6 to 8 carries a game or whatever.
1: Yeah.
0: And the wears on the body. And
1: the gadgets and the gizmos. So Washington's in a unique spot because they kept their head coach, but everyone else is new. And I think that gives Jaden Daniels an opportunity. Now, health is a big factor. He only played really a handful of games last year, but his success rate's through the roof when he's on the field. And David Blount, new OC, I like the hire. It's a promotion from within to a new, young, fresh perspective, right? He's never been a play caller in the league before, but he's played in the league, and he had a pretty decent college career. So I think he has a good offensive mind. And from what I'm hearing so far, the transition has been what I was going to do if I was the OC for the Akron Zips for one drive. Play action under center and a lot of motion. That is the cheat code for quarterbacks. Why is it a cheat code for quarterbacks? When you move players in motion, the defense has to tip their hand. If they move as a unit, they're in zone. If a man follows that player in motion, you're in man coverage. So you're getting the answers to the test before you have to take the exam. Play action obviously holds the linebackers at the single level. And when you're under center in play action, it really manipulates the linebackers. So I like when offensive coordinators come in and their calling card is, I'm going to put this quarterback under center and use play action with a high degree of motion. That is how you deceive defenses in the NFL in the year of our Lord 2026. The problem with Jaden Daniels is he's never run that kind of offense before. What has he been his whole life? Shotgun, read option, getting on the edge, bootlegs, getting outside the pocket. That is not a pro-style system. Now, he's capable, I'm sure, of playing in a pro-style system, but how is that transition going to take place? Again, last year was the Cliff Kingsbury offense. Now we're in the David Blau offense. So what that transition looks like is going to be very intriguing. I like Diggs as a player. Obviously, I like McLaurin. Obviously, I like the other weapons they have around him. I think the defense is good enough with Quinn kind of pushing the buttons. The question is, can Daniel stay healthy? Can they get ceiling production out of Diggs? And is this new offense going to congeal quickly enough for it to matter? I don't have the answer to that last question, but I'm intrigued because I do like the system they are moving towards.
0: To make me feel even older, David Blount, 31 years old. Your offensive coordinator in Washington. At Jared Smith Betts is where you find him. Find me over at Swollen Dome. Time for our final run to the news desk. See if she can make me feel dumb one more time. It's Monsi Bolaños.
1: Do we have another trivia question?
2: I have one more. I have one more trivia that I remembered. And again, like if you missed where I got these trivia questions from, it's because Clayton Kershaw with Brad Paisley was on. What's the name? I was going to say America's Next Top Model. That's not it.
0: No, that'd be pretty.
2: I haven't seen that in forever. I don't know why I thought of Tyra Banks. Who knows? Who wants to be a millionaire? And so some questions that I wrote down that I found interesting, and I wrote down one more. And these questions were not that difficult in comparison to when it's an actual person competing on that, because it was for his foundation. But we'll get to that in just a second. Let's start in Major League Baseball. Why not? Because the team from Boston is red hot. The Red Sox, they've won 7 in a row. They shut out the White Sox 4-0, while the Rays blanked the Rockies 4-0, and the Cardinals held on 3-1 against the Yankees in the Bronx. So Tampa Bay leads the AL East by 4.5 games over New York, still 5.5 games over Boston. But some good news for Yankees fans, because their star Aaron Judge, who hasn't played since May 31st because of a stress fracture in that right rib, was cleared for light activity and remains confident that he will return to play this season. The Mets beat the Guardians 6-5 in 10 innings. Royals topped the Twins 2-1. Mariners held on 4-2 against the Tigers. Chicago leads the AL Central by 3 games over Cleveland, 4 games over Minnesota, now 4.5 games over Detroit. Another hot team in baseball, that's the Braves. They've won 7 in a row as well. They outscored the Marlins. Why don't I have the final answer here? It's because I'm moving my notes, guys, so don't do what I did. But the, what was I saying? Who was I on? Marlins, where did you lose? Marlins lost. Does it matter? There goes. 4-1. 4-1, guys. 4-1. I got the answer.
0: Someone bet it somewhere.
2: It's right here. I have two sets of notes in front of me, and I should have kept on one. But they outscored the Marlins 4-1. Brewers had a 4-2 win over the Pirates. Diamondbacks crushed the Padres 10-4. Nationals took down the Phillies 10-4, but it took 11 innings. When it came to earlier in baseball, I don't want to talk about it, but yeah, the Dodgers have lost 6 in a row. They lost to the Cubs earlier today 7-6. The Blue Jays rallied to beat the Astros in Houston 5-4 in 10 innings. Rangers blanked the Giants 6-0. Rangers are 1.5 games back of the Astros in the AL West. When it comes to NFL, the NFL's preseason Hall of Fame game between the Panthers and the Cardinals Thursday kicks off at 8 Eastern, but Aaron Donald was listed officially as a tryout participant for the Rams because he wanted to wear a helmet, so they had to make it official, while his maybe teammate Myles Garrett, he missed practice the last 4 practices because of lower body soreness. He returned to practice, so he's back in action. When it comes to the NBA, Suns and forward Dylan Brooks have agreed to a 3-year $73 million contract extension. In the WNBA, the Mystics came back to beat the Wings. They were down 20, came back 96-92. They won 5 in a row. The Dream topped the Mercury 96-82. Liberty defeated the Storm 92-86. And since we all probably miss a little bit of soccer, Lionel Messi made his first start for Inter Miami since returning from the FIFA World Cup. Picked up right where he left off. His team was down. He scored 2 goals. They came back to defeat Atletico de San Luis 4-2, and it's the first game of the League's Cup.
0: Nice.
2: Which is a tournament within MLS. That is MLS, Canadian teams, and teams in La Liga.
0: La Liga.
2: La Liga Mexicana. So it's all 3 leagues in this tournament within MLS.
0: I think that's worth missing the All-Star game
2: for.
0: Sure. Did you see guys randomly finding him in a parking lot, hanging out
2: all
0: with
2: the,
0: his...
2: Oh, yeah. They find him all the time. It's funny. I love those videos.
0: Where's Waldo? One of the most famous guys in the world just hanging out in Miami.
2: All right. Last question trivia, guys. Right. And this is... they didn't have the answer. They stopped playing with this one.
0: Ooh.
2: They asked the audience, and the audience had no idea. It was like one of those answers where everybody's like 30%. Like, you know, and
0: okay,
2: so
0: sure.
2: It was their last lifeline. And the question was... which of these pairs was born in the same year? That's it. So I'm going to give you a set of pairs, and you just tell me who was born in the same year. A, Queen Elizabeth and Elizabeth Taylor. B, Brad Pitt and Matt Damon. C, Ryan Reynolds and Ryan Gosling. Or D, Jennifer Lopez and Jennifer Aniston. What pair was born in the same year? So it's not a difficult question. It's just what you know, but they didn't know, so they stopped it there.
0: I'd say D.
2: Wow. Okay. Jared?
1: I would say A or D. I know Ryan Reynolds is significantly older than Gosling.
0: I'm just Ken.
1: I would say... Oh,

0: great movie. I would say D as well. D? But I think it could be A. I don't know when Elizabeth Taylor was born.
1: I thought the same thing. Guys, I also thought D, and we would have been right. We could have helped
2: Paisley
1: and Clayton Kershaw, because the audience did not help them. They had to walk away.
2: What does it say that I knew Lopez and Aniston
1: with? I mean, that's the only one I was comfortable with. That is right. the only one that I was comfortable with. I was like, there's no way Brad Pitt and Matt Damon are the same age.
0: Mike's
1: there's
0: got
1: no
0: a poster
1: way.
0: Of J-Lo on his wall.
2: You say that like it's wrong.
1: Who doesn't?
0: I'm not. I wish I did.
1: We gotta get you one.
2: We can work on that. Yeah. Absolutely.
0: Work on that.
2: Thanks, Monty.
1: Guys, it was fun. Have
2: appreciate
1: a good night.
2: Appreciate it. I'll see you tomorrow.
1: Yes.
2: Hall of Fame game.
1: Hall of Fame game.
2: And because we missed it together tomorrow, we will celebrate National Chocolate Chip Cookie Day.
1: That's what I want to hear.
2: We're all over
1: it.
2: Thanks, Monty.
1: Hear.
2: At Monty Bolaños. Thanks to the team. As we wrap things up, we've got that tryout. Let's talk about that again, but from a wins, total, Super Bowl odds, all of that fun stuff. The return of Aaron Donald, imminent. How many games do we expect? What's the over-under on all of that? We'll discuss it next. He's Jared in for Jason. I'm Mike Harmon, and this is Fox Sports Radio.
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8: I'm David Ortiz. When I lost my mom, she was only 46. And I lost my dad to cancer. It was the worst pain I ever felt. It made me think, what will happen with the people I love when my time is up? 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

0: We appreciate you giving us a few minutes of your time tonight. We've had a blast. Mike Harmon alongside Jared Smith in for Jason, who's on vacation through the rest of the week. 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You'll find today's full show and a best of version posted right after we get off the air. Thanks to Emmy. Thanks to Julian. Thanks to Garrett in the back. Thanks to our guy, Alex Teichert, making us sound so pretty tonight. Monty with the trivia questions. I'm glad I got at least one of them right, Jared, so I don't go home feeling like I need to put on a dunce cap.
1: No, you did great.
0: I might anyway.
2: Honestly, those weren't easy. Like, those weren't like layups.
0: No, I mean, and I just felt bad with the card one. Like, that one, I should have been able to do that mental math a little faster.
2: Yeah.
0: Instead of just
2: blindly
0: guessing. I
2: misinterpreted that question.
0: But I felt stupid, right? Like, it's like, oh, okay, that makes perfect sense. Damn it. Monsi's
2: the quiz master tonight.
0: No, that was it. Job with those. I can't wait to see what the next iteration brings. There's no question.
2: Trivia is fun. It's one of my favorite activities to go to the bar and do trivia.
0: No, that's the thing. Like, we've talked about it, Jason and I. It's something he does with his family, his dad, his wife, his daughter, who's a year behind my younger. So getting ready for senior year. She's smart as a whip and great varied interests. So, like, very difficult squad. They win a lot, but like a couple of times I've gotten invitations like, hey, there's this trivia night here. It's like, yeah, it's 7 o'clock on a Tuesday. Now it'd be cool to do a show from there and randomly shout out answers while we're on air. But I'm not taking a night off to go play in a trivia contest unless there's human monies to be had. Then maybe, just maybe, we'd put our giant encyclopedic knowledge of chaos to work.
2: This job in this time slot's tough for trivia, unless you do a weekend.
0: No, that's it.
2: Which does

0: does probably exist in some.
1: No,
0: capacity.
1: I'm sure, but most.
0: But usually
1: of the time
0: it's a Tuesday night. Like I used to do trivia on Monday. There was this Irish pub down by the Orleans Hotel here in Vegas, and every Monday night they had like, you know, not sports trivia, but like entertainment culture trivia, and it was a blast. Went with a bunch of my buddies. Did it for like every Monday for like a year.
1: Well, let me ask you this trivia question: when's Aaron Donald actually going to come back?
0: Whenever training camp is over and he doesn't have to go through the rigors of camp. I mean, if you were Aaron Donald, would you go to training camp?
1: No. Exactly. All I want to know is that you owe me and what are my requirements for practices and everything else. Because really, the only reason you're coming back is because you want to play in the big game at SoFi again at the end of the
0: year. Of course. You're coming back because Myles Garrett's on the other side of you. Or I guess technically he'd be kind of in that three tech and he's kind of – it doesn't matter.
1: And you want
0: Myles
1: the
0: Garrett's
1: million
0: on the same line as you. Yeah, yeah, and you're going to make a lot of money. I think it's a matter of when, not if, at this point. I don't think he could walk onto the field without one day of practice week one and probably still have some kind of an impact. That's
1: fun.
0: How in shape he probably is based off the videos I've seen. Now, football shape's a little bit different. But, frankly, I don't think he needs to really be a part, other than to be a part of the team in terms of the camaraderie, I don't think he really needs to practice at all, frankly.
1: No, that's it. Sean McVay liked his tryout, though. Says he's got a pretty good shot at making it.
0: He's got a shot, right?
1: He's got a shot. At Jared.

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13: One ball, two strikes, Moran throws. Swing and a miss, changeup, seven in a row, 25 of 28. The Red Sox win 4-0. It's a ninth straight series win. They are unstoppable, these Red Sox.
12: You heard it on the Red Sox radio network. They shut out the White Sox 4-0. The Cardinals held on 3-1 against the Yankees, and the Rays blanked the Rockies 4-0. Tampa Bay still leads the AL East by 4.5 games over the Yankees and 5.5 games over the Red Sox. The Braves have also won 7 in a row. They outscored the Marlins 4-1. Brewers had a 4-2 win over the Pirates. Mariners held on 4-2 against the Tigers, and the Diamondbacks crushed the Padres 10-4. And in the NBA, Suns forward Dylan Brooks has agreed to a 3-year, $73 million contract extension. I'm Monty Bolaños.
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18: 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Welcome in the beginning of another night of the Ben Maller Show. 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
18: From the scream, as we scream into the night, and we do it guaranteed human style from the world-famous Fox Sports Radio studios, where Big Greg in Iowa and the Green Bay Gobbler Tree and Yefimi in Chicago, those guys, E-Dog, they all said, give us the hot take, even Uncle Mo and the Sawman, those guys said, you know, we need hot takes, Mallory, you got to give us a hot take. I said, you know what, we'll do it. Because you asked for it, we'll give you the hot take. And our lead to begin this night as we settle in to the audio sweatshop that does not stop. We crank up the hot take machine. We use some voodoo boogaloo overnight to get extra hot takes. So our lead this hour from the polling station. Yes, everyone loves a good vote. By the people, for the people, and all that. Now, with roughly 2 months left

in the never-ending, winding road that is the baseball season, people who claim to be on the inside swear on the Holy Baseball Bible that the 2026 National League MVP race has tightened. Oh, the drama! Oh, the drama! Now, for a couple months, it was Shohei Ohtani, the gambling man from the Dodgers. Well, his buddy, of course. He didn't do any gambling. Come on now. His buddy was the gambler. Anyway, Dodgers star Shohei Ohtani had been way out in front as the leader in the MVP race. But wait! Coming up on the outside! Look at that galloping! Galloping! It's the thoroughbred from the Chicago Cubs, the spawn of some Hollywood types, outfielder Pete Crow Armstrong, neck and neck. Now, I don't know if you've been monitoring this or not. Perhaps you have better things to do, like live your life. Good for you. PCA has undergone a metamorphosis here, and it looked, like we said, for a while, this is going to be a runaway race, and now it's allegedly a legitimate two-man battle royale down the stretch. Based on the prediction market, one of the tools that we use here, we were futzing around in that, digging around in the prediction market, and it appears that at this moment, the Chicago Cubs outfielder Pete Crow Armstrong has actually played leapfrog. He played leapfrog and is now ahead of the Dodger star Shohei Ohtani. Again, that's based on the prediction market. So for today, at this moment, PCA is ahead of Ohtani in the MVP race. Both of them had big games at Wrigley in an afternoon game on Wednesday. Cubs winning that. More on that game and that series coming up in a minute. But the overall picture, Pete Crow Armstrong ahead of Ohtani, according to the prediction market for the MVP race. That is a good jumping off point. Let us discuss. All right, let us discuss. So the question, are you buying or selling Cubs outfielder Pete Crow Armstrong being the new MVP frontrunner ahead of Shohei Ohtani? So I've got Beatles, Cadillac Escalade, and Hasbro. And we'll put all these together, and we're going to tear up the dance floor and have an Italian beef sandwich and a Chicago-style hot dog. My friend Doc Mike, who's from Chicago and oozes out deep dish pizza, does not eat any of that. I just want to point that out. Now, A, to answer the question, are you buying or selling PCA currently being ahead of Ohtani in the MVP race? So I am going to sell. I'm selling my stock in this. The gap has closed. I will concede. Obviously, the gap has closed. The prediction markets are, they're not a great indicator of exactly what's going on here because it's very reactionary. Most gambling things are reactionary. The reason the gambling companies make as much money as they do, a big reason is because of dumb money, much like Wall Street, the dumb money. And so there's a lot of dumb money that react to what's going on and they become prisoners of the moment. And so it's a bit of a thirst trap drama-o-rama situation when you look at the prediction market. Now, PCA is the latest narrative darling, in quotes, the flavor of the month, if you will, fueled by the fatigue of Ohtani, the acute Ohtani fatigue, if you want to phrase it that way. Now, that being said, just keeping it real. I'm not going real talk like the guy that used to call the show before he quit. Just keeping it real here. Ohtani and his pitching, the fact that he hit the pause button on the remote control July 3rd, that is the main reason, the driving force, the supernova that has allowed this to happen. Like the fact that we have a bit of a race is because of that. And that brief interlude opened the door for Pete Crow Armstrong of the Cubs to gain ground. However, there's a couple things working against PCA and why I wouldn't bet on him. He is a feast or famine player. We talked about him earlier this year. He had signed an extension and was not playing very well. And you go back to last year, he didn't play great the last part of the year, the second half of the season. And it appears he's just that kind of player. Well, he'll be great for 3 months and then absolutely horrific under any measurement
over another period of time, and it's just the way. There's not a lot of a level of consistency, is what I'm trying to say. So he's a feast or famine guy who has to sustain what he's been doing lately for the last couple months of the season. Meanwhile, Ohtani still has the ultimate cheat code. He's got the rabbit in his back pocket there, and it's stepping on the rubber. That aura that Ohtani gets from being a two-way player, that is the ultimate booster rocket waiting on the launching pad. Now, there is no guarantee that Ohtani uses it. The Dodgers might just shut him down from pitching, even though they claim that he's close to coming back. I'll believe it when I see it. So it's possible that he doesn't use that, and if he doesn't get back on the mound, Ohtani, then the chances of him winning the MVP award go dramatically down, obviously, right? Obviously. So Pete Crow Armstrong's rise is nice. But Ohtani is like, it's like the Beatles, right? It's like the Beatles here. You don't dethrone the Beatles because you had one hit single in the summer. You don't. And so we do the show right now, and in this moment, Ohtani, even though it's close, he's still got my vote for the MVP. It's his to lose. It's Ohtani's MVP to lose. All right, meanwhile, as for the Cub-Dodger series itself, better stories than losing locker room. Cubs win again. Cubs jumped out to a big lead, held on, and beat the Doyers at the friendly confines there at Wrigley Field, a day game. And it sucks. They play mostly night games these days, it seems. But they were the Cubs and Dodgers, a little afternoon game in Chicago. And the Cubs complete the sweep, and a lot of orgasms among Cub fans here. It's pretty cool when your team loses and it's the other team's Super Bowl. The Red Sox are still celebrating their Super Bowl after sweeping the Dodgers over the weekend. Now the Cubs, my inbox filled up with the trolls from Chicago. I didn't realize we had that many people listening in Chicago. I'm happy that you are. Thank you. It's nice to hear from you, and I like the fact that it took the Cubs to sweep the Dodgers for you to try to bust my balls on the email, so thank you for that. Now, the better story is in the losing locker room. So Dodgers manager Dave Roberts was asked about the fact his team played pathetic baseball in Chicago the last few days, and the Cubs went on a rampage, and Roberts said, quote, "The goal is to win." This is a direct quote. I bet you didn't think he was going to say that. Robert said, "The goal is to win. We've lost six straight." That's true. I fact-checked that. Quote continues, "We've got to flush it," he said. Close quote. Now, he was channeling Jalen Hurts. Remember Jalen Hurts went out a couple years ago against the Cowboys and had a terrible game, and he said something like, "When you drop a deuce, you don't stare at it. You flush it and move on." That was his quote. Great quote by Eagles quarterback Jalen Hurts. Dave Roberts did not have the same razzmatazz with his version of the quote. All right, so the question, what is your level of concern with the Dave Roberts Dodgers at this moment, as they are in serious danger of not even getting one of the top two spots in the National League? The Brewers are the top team in baseball, and then you got the Atlanta Braves right there, and the Dodgers are futzing around here, and so there's a shot they don't even get a bye that they added a few years ago in baseball. They're going to have to play right away. If it goes the way it's going at this moment. And on the Maller scale of concern, for the Doyers, who have now dropped back-to-back series, getting their tushies kicked in. So on a scale of 1 to 10, I am at a 6, which is also the same amount of games the Dodgers have lost in a row, 6. So that means concerned, we're not quite ready to call the corner. So hold off on that. Reports of the Dodgers' demise have been greatly exaggerated. Here's why. All right. Now, it's bad in the moment. They didn't just get swept, the Dodgers, by the Cubbies. The Cubbies actually took them to the dry cleaners and steam cleaned them. The bullpen is showing some leaks. Several of the star bats have been measurably terrible. I love that Mookie Betts, who's been stealing money offensively for a couple of months, he went out and had a bunch of hits, and they're like, "Wow, Mookie's back! Okay, where's he been?" That mindset over there just drives me nuts. I texted a longtime Dodger person over there the other day about Blake Snell, and Blake's made one start this year, $27 million for one start. And they say, "Oh, he'll be there when we need him in the playoffs." Okay, so you're just paying him for the playoffs? I mean, come on.
Like, I'll give you an example, like how I relate to this.

And so you look at it, and they're just, they've been measurably terrible, as we said. And there's really no sense of urgency. It's kind of like they're working at the DMV, and it's Tuesday at 1 o'clock, and then just not in any hurry. And Dave Roberts saying, flush it. That's cute, right? Isn't that cute? Dave Roberts said, flush it. That's cute. Yeah. Of course, the boys in blue have already been, the bums have already been playing like they've been down a porta potty there. Last 21 games, I believe that's almost a month, 21 games, the Doyers are playing 381 baseball. Yikes! That's Sacramento Athletics, dare I say, Anaheim Angels territory. 8-13, the Dodgers of the last 21 games. And they're often, you see them in this last stretch, it's like they're in a medically induced coma. And so Roberts, this latest six-game skid, Roberts played a role in it with some bad mojo. He actually threw away a game. He threw away a game against the Red Sox, that Friday series opener, a bullpen game. Just not competing, which would drive me nuts if I owned the team and I cared. I would be like, this is terrible. That's accepted. That is accepted today in modern baseball. And nobody criticizes these people for that. And so, as we always say, we have a worry about today, right now, today's show. So right now, at this moment, losers 13 of the last 21, six in a row. The Dodgers feel like a Cadillac Escalade with a loose steering wheel. And you know, it's expensive, it's impressive, the roster, and they're headed right towards a guardrail at this moment. Now, they aren't bad. They're just playing bad, which actually might be worse because they're sucking at a time you can't suck. And so the reason I was at a six, I think some of this is also the standard sandbagging stuff. It's pure psychological manipulation to lower the expectations and say, oh, the Dodgers can be beaten. And then in October, they flip the switch. And the Dodgers are not invincible. But they sure look pretty bad right now. And they're bad right in this moment. This will not be the team that is sending out double bogeys on the golf course when the playoffs come around. If it is, they'll lose their first playoff series. If they play like this, they're not beating anybody. They'll lose to anybody. Anybody will beat them the way they're playing right now. All right, last word. Trust the process. Now, I love this. It's a crossover. For years, we have ranted and raved about the plague, the invasive species that has invaded our sports called tanking. Now, Major League Baseball, a couple years ago, took steps to avoid that. And right now, as we speak, a couple of teams are in the midst of being encouraged to tank. The New York Metropolitans and the Toronto Blue Jays have extra incentive. Now, I realize that winning some of these games and all that, fine right now. But here's the deal. Finishing with a worse record would jump up their odds. The MLB's got a draft lottery. So the way I heard this, as I understand it, the current draft lottery system, the worst non-playoff team, so the worst non-playoff team has the best chance of landing one of the top six draft picks, making losses at this point pretty good. Pretty good. The difference of only a couple of spots in the standings there would be meaningful, be very meaningful. So the question, what stands out about this chatter, the Blue Jays and Mets are being incentivized to tank games the last couple months of the year. So I had to bring this up because of our nemesis, the clown commissioner of baseball, Rob Manfred. And this is another one of those pride and joy reforms that Rob Manfred added, the pizza box bases, the ghost runner. These are all his babies, all his babies. And Rob Manfred, one of the things he added in the reform was the setup of the draft lottery and the way this is going to work for baseball. And it appears that it's backfired into the league's most ironic boomerang. Major League Baseball trying to play Hasbro's Operation board game. And they somehow, in terms of the draft, it would appear they have gone Dr. Frankenstein, stitching together an anti-tanking lottery monster to kill deliberate losing, only for that monster to grab a spreadsheet and go,

0: and optimize its loss rate. Right? Manfred tried to cure tanking, but it's the way I'm looking at this here. He's basically handed front offices in Toronto with the Mets a loyalty rewards program for suck. And so now if you're Toronto or the New York Metropolitans, you're not just bad because you've got bad teams. You're now supposed to be strategically bad. The system actively rewards extra losses with better lottery odds and giving the floundering franchises, and there are many, a mathematical edge to keep on losing. So it's classic Major League Baseball. You attempt to fix a rather annoying problem, and you end up inventing one that is considered to be worse. So congratulations. Way to go. All right. It is the Ben Maller Show. If you would like to be part of this program, you can join us right now and say hello. How do you do that? Well, you can call up. The lines are open. Abracadabra, hocus pocus, and 877-99 on Fox. That's 877-996-6369 if you'd like to be part of the program. Also on X, at Ben Maller. That is at Ben Maller. You can be part of the program that way. We encourage that. Now, if you're not going to follow that account, don't bother. We won't read your comments. But if you do follow the account, at Ben Maller, chances are pretty good we'll read your comments, despite the email that I've gotten from many that we only read comments from Late Night Drug Tester, Ferg Dog, Alf, Maller Prop Guy, and like three other people. That's it. And it's biased. It's not fair. Yes, I always love the bitching. I look forward to that. And I'm glad that you at least have the courtesy of sending me emails to bitch, rather than some of it's online, like social media, but most of it's lately it's been on the email because I don't check the social media much during the day. All right, it is the Ben Maller Show. If you'd like to be part, again, 877-99 on Fox. And you might remember that movie, the Troll movie. Well, a real-life version of that Troll movie playing out. A real-life version of that Troll movie. What is that all about? It's a sporty version. We'll get to that, and we will do it next. 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
20: 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It's about listening. 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

0: song. It is the Ben Maller Show as we continue the journey into the overnight here. There we go. Now, let's see. These old songs. Jeez.
1: It's classic rock night, Bill.
0: I understand. I don't make songs like this anymore because DJs... Well, first of all, most radio fired DJs. There's no DJs left. They fired them all.
1: Rest in peace, KLOC.
0: They used to have to, like, talk into this, like, the hit the post, they call it. So you'd have songs where you had these long lead-ins before the... Now the song begins. But you... Back in the old days, you'd have the DJ talking, you know, doing some crazy DJ stuff. And that's how that went. And they don't do that anymore. So, and plus, people don't have attention spans, so the music goes real quick. You got to get right into it. You don't have time to futz around. You got to get right into the meat of matter. That's it. Meanwhile, if you would like to support the Ben Maller Show, you can do that many ways. We have a podcast that is up every single freaking day. This podcast, unbelievable.
2: Oh,
0: the
2: yes!
0: podcast.
2: Yes!
0: It's amazing. And you can check it out, Ben Maller Show Podcast. I don't know who came up with that name, some marketing person here, tremendous name. And then the Fifth Hour Podcast, and that is every weekend, so you can support the show that way. You can be part of the live show, and you can do that via the phones at 877-99-ON-FOX. That's 877-996-6369. Also on X at Ben Maller. You can say hello to...
3: Love you.
0: Well, thank you. Thank you, Billy. You can also say hello to Lorena. She is known as the FSR Tech Queen.
1: Hi,
0: the
1: Bill.
0: FSR. Don't talk to me. And right over there is the Koopaloop, who is sleepy, but not in Sleepy Hollow. You can say hello to him right over there. And that is at a Bronco fan. That is a Bronco fan. Your comments can and will be used against you in the court of sports radio. So please, please act accordingly. All right, with that said, the voice of the people, by the people, for the people, or something like that. I don't know. We'll get the people who want to comment on this. We'll take some calls in a minute. Started out talking about the MVP race in the National League. According to the prediction market, PCA has passed Ohtani on the prediction market, so you've got that. And Dave Roberts has got to flush it, got to flush it. Much like he flushed many postseasons away because he really liked him in that spot. Yeah, that's absolutely great. Late Night Drug Tester says, I'm surprised there wasn't a preview of the first NFL preseason game to start the show. I hope Gunner at the Walmart break room isn't upset. We haven't heard from Gunner in a while. I don't know if he got laid off from the Walmart or what's going on there. Maybe he's been busy eating his tuna fish sandwiches and having a good time with that. Alf, the alien opiner, says, I hate when I come out of an upbeat number and then I have to go into a dead dog dedication, which is, in terms of radio, just pure radio bloopers, not sports bloopers, outstanding. Does it get better than that? And the fact that I knew that guy a little bit, Casey Kasem back in the day, keep your feet on the ground and keep reaching for the stars. He worked at our building. Do you remember the name of the dog? You can't respond, Alf, because you're not there. But the dog's, I can't hear you. The dog's name was Snuggles. Snuggles the dog. Oh, it was so good. And come out of those GD up-tempo, damn numbers, whatever. It was hilarious. He was so disturbed, psychotic. It was absolutely, absolutely great. Roberto, the bus driver, who is currently working for the Dodger PR department, he's moonlighting there. He says, take it easy, relax. Robleski and Lauer will not be in the playoff rotation. Stop being a pessimist. There you go. And then he takes a shot. He says, stop being a Clipper fan. See, again, Roberto, I know you're addicted. You don't work here anymore, but you're addicted to the people's team. I understand that. And you got Clipperitis, and I would be jealous. They've got more toilets than your team does. They've got more loyal, real fans than your team does. I understand it. Now, Roberto swears up and down on the Holy Bible the Dodgers will three-peat. He said he has no doubt, and they will flip the switch, just like Kobe and Shaq. There you go. Okay. Let's see. The Baltimore Freeloader account writes in, says, great monologue, but honestly, This free Mexican food I had has my stomach turning. I can't recall if it was from Taco Bell, Chipotle, or this other Tex-Mex place that had great lettuce and jalapenos. You think tacos for breakfast is overkill? Yeah.
1: I had tacos for my breakfast today.
0: You did? Yeah, yeah. See, I don't like the regular. I like the crunchy tacos. We call them Mexican friends call them the gringo tacos. But I like them. That's what I enjoy.
1: I enjoy those, but I did have street tacos today.
0: That's the traditional taco. Mm-hmm. Where it's just like,
1: I love a good crunchy taco.
0: Yeah, yeah. Oh, I've mastered it. And the reason I've mastered it, I can make the greatest crunchy taco at home you can possibly make. And the reason is my favorite taco shop in L.A. I used to go there all the time. I went there for 20 years. This place called Tito's Tacos. I love that place, right? I would drive miles and miles to go there. It's in Culver City. And I'd drive over there. I loved it. And they kept raising the prices. It's like, with tag, it was like, I don't know. It seemed like it was like $7 or $8 for one taco.
1: Oh, my gosh.
0: You know, it's just a tortilla, some cheese, and some meat. And a little lettuce. That's not $8 worth of food. So I have not been there in years, and I just make it at home, and it's great. So, but you got to ask your stomach. Now, rare and appropriate. Rare and appropriate. Spock's Weed writes in on the Oregon Trail. Says, apparently busting Ben Maller's balls is a Chicago Cub fans' national pastime. Well, I don't want to listen, there were a few people. It wasn't like it was overwhelming. I just didn't realize I know we have a few people that are contributing to the show in Chicago, but it's always cool when the silent majority of people that are not regular contributors to the show, and then they pop up out of the woodwork to kick you in the balls. That's always a lot of fun. King Rory writes in from Wisconsin. He says, I agree that the National League MVP race runs through Ohtani and that PCA is just a flash in the pan that hasn't been consistent all season long. If anyone should be getting MVP talk, it's the Miz. There is no reason why Jacob Mizrahi couldn't win both the NL Cy Young and the MVP award. Could he? Yeah. Is he? No, it's not. It's not going to happen. The Brewers are going to baby him the last part of the year. And I mean, that's going to be the problem, where he's going to limit the pitches out of an abundance of caution. Worst thing that ever happened to baseball, the pitch count. We need people in baseball that do not know how to count. Baseball would be so much better if they had people that did not know how to count. They have been babying pitching for a generation, and they have more Tommy John operations, more ligament replacement operations now than they've ever had before. Yet, you would think that would not be the case. And again, I know the older generation's dying off, the old guys that pitched all those games and all those innings. You talk to those guys, if you get a hold of them, the old-timers, and they'll tell you got to pitch more, not less. Don't worry about the pitch count. Pitch more, not less. Pitch more, not less. They don't listen. They do not listen. Shane in Des Moines writes in and says, Ben, is Blind Scott banned from the game shows? I'm curious, as I recall one night where Scott won too much or not enough by giving all five answers at the same time. I believe he got 4 of 5. I'm curious. Not a shadow ban for Blind Scott, Shane in Des Moines. It's not like an official ban. It's more like a shadow ban, meaning that he screwed up. A couple of these guys just completely F around in the game shows, and then we don't allow them on again. Because what's the point of doing the game shows if they're just going to F around? There's no point in that. So forget it. And that's it. But I don't think he's like officially banned. I don't think that's it. There you go. Jonathan, our buddy in Delaware, says, you're pronouncing his name wrong, Manfred. It is Manfraud, not Manfred. Also, why does he care so much about tanking? I thought he was just a piece of metal. Well, exactly, Jonathan. That's the thing there. It's just a piece of metal. That is all it is. Why would you get so worked up over a piece of metal? It doesn't make any sense. All right, let's go to the phones. Got jammed calls here. Let's go to Eeny, Meeny, Miny, Mo. Let's say hello to Andre, who's hanging out in the Commonwealth. Hello, Andre. Welcome.
2: What's going on, Ben? Good to be with you. Myself, Willis here. Willis is a little bit concerned that the street tacos were getting a little bit more love than Chipotle. Willis and I, both big fans of Chipotle. particularly the burrito bowl. Gross. I mean, listen.
0: Lorena, we're not a fan.
2: I'm here in the Commonwealth. I'm here in Torres Town. We can't get the authentic everywhere. Okay? We can't get the down home, right? Everyone doesn't live so close to the border. You know, my good friend, he would go over to Rosarita. You know what I mean? He was in San Diego. He said, you got the Rosarita, you cross the border, you're right there in Mexico. It's a beautiful thing. You know, you get the authentic. Okay? I'm over here 3,000 miles away. Okay? So I have to do what I... Now, we got some good restaurants here. We got some good... You know, there's a couple. El Mariachi is good. You know, if you're ever here, you know, you take the time. I know you guys were out in Worcester and Boston, but you might come down to Torres Town. El Mariachi, shout out to them. They do a good job. But Chipotle kind of holds a lot of us down when we want the tacos. Now, you know, I am pleased. Yeah. You know,
0: if you want authentic Mexican, you go to Taco Bell. What other authentic? To me, the most authentic is Taco Bell. Right?
3: I had Taco Bell earlier today.
0: You did. Okay. There's sound of Coop after he finished the Taco Bell right there. That's actually live. That's live. You're listening to our live coverage. Coop-a-loop. Calm down, Coop. Man.
2: Taco Bell's good. You get four. You know, I got to get three or four. I can't just go and not get at least three or four. I do the soft tacos. And then I will, you know.
0: Yeah. Hello? Where did Andre go? There he is. There he is. He's back. I hear him.
2: I'm here, Ben.
0: Yes. Yeah, all right. I lost you for a second.
2: Yes,
0: all right. Well, what's the amazing point, Andre? You're going to dazzle us with an amazing point here. I cannot wait. Everyone on the edge of their seat right now.
2: Ms. Zarowski, I have to concur with previous callers. You know, Shohei, yes, he's got to always be given consideration in terms of what he's doing. You know, even though the pitching has taken a step back, what he does with the bat, you know, and then in the postseason, he steps up in big moments. But this Mizorowski for the Milwaukee Brewers, you want to talk about hope, you know, in brew country, you know, out there in Wisconsin. I mean, I don't know if they can bank on the Packers, but the Brewers are surging right now. So I do like this idea of a gentleman not only being at the top of the Cy Young race, but also give what is it? You know, like in football, does a quarterback have to win MVP? Is no other player valuable rather than the golden child? Can we please spread
0: only,
2: the love?
0: Only,
2: the
0: quarter, got, only like, quarterbacks. Only quarterbacks can win the MVP. That's the rule.
2: Yeah, and then Mizorowski, the last it has a little bit of a ring to it. You know what I mean? So I did like that. You know, we have to spread the wealth. And Dodgers, look, don't let the Red Sox spoil your parade, okay? You know, these boys in Boston, when we're supposed to be a rebuilding year, get rid of the manager, bring in the young Lions, you know, we're going to build for the future. Next thing you know, they won 17 straight, and they took three from those L.A. Dodgers. They got to get it together, okay? Heavyweight's the crown, Ben. You know this in terms of what you mean to the late-night audience and the culture.
0: Would you like a fun fact, Andre, on the Red Sox? I have a fun fact if you want on the Red Sox. I can give you a fun fact.
2: I would appreciate such.
0: Okay, all right.
4: Boston Red Sox. Fun fact.
0: We are told the Red Sox have now won not one, not two, not three, not four, not five, not six, not seven, not eight, nine consecutive series. That seems like a lot. That is the longest streak in 114 years, dating back to 1912. That seems like a long time. That seems like a long time. 1912. That is the last time that happened. Of course, you know, 1912, the year that the Titanic sank in 1912. So
2: And also the Bambino might have still
1: really
2: been here
1: in the Commonwealth. Is that really the same
0: year? That's the same year.
1: Yeah, what? That feels year. Like it was just yesterday.
0: I know. Well, Marcel broke the story here on Fox Sports Radio. Nobody knows
5: also,
0: that.
5: Also, in other breaking overnight news while everyone is slapped, the RMS Titanic has reportedly hit an iceberg on its mating from London to New York. Can I get it right?
0: Yeah, you got it right. No, and keep in mind, nobody on radio reported the Titanic had sunk in 1912 out in the Atlantic. And the reason they didn't report that is because there was no radio in 1912, so they couldn't report the RMS Titanic had sunk there in the early hours of, was it April 14th or 15th or something like that? Anyway, thank you, Andre. It is the Ben Maller Show, and we will promise we've got things to do here. We've got things to do. The trolling, the Trolls movie, we'll get to that. Also, giant history. Time now, though, for the Who Am I game, and this is where we pretend to be somebody else. That's what we call it, the Who Am I game. Dodgers lost, the Cubs got swept, but Shohei Ohtani hit a home run, a couple there, has 134 homers as a Dodger. Now, I have the MLB record for the most home runs in the first three seasons
3: Who?
0: With the team. So, Otani's got 134 homers in 3 years as a Dodger. Obviously, there's still a couple months to go. I have the MLB record for the most home runs in the first three seasons with a team. Who am
3: Who?
0: I? That is
3: Who?
0: The question. The answer. We'll get to it. We'll do it next.
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0: Ben Maller Show rolls on under the cover of darkness, fueled by the moonlight up in the sky. You see the moon up there? Well, it might be cloudy where you are. Maybe you can't see the moon, but it's up there somewhere. Or we're all cooked if you can't. You know, it's not there. That seems problematic. Not good. Now, the Ben Maller Show, every once in a while, goes out and meets the people. And we're doing that later this month on August 29th. That is a Saturday. Our yearly pilgrimage to Lost Wages, Nevada, will be in Sin City. The entire show will be there. We have some celebrity callers that have RSVP'd. They're going to be in attendance. So it's going to be a fun afternoon in Vegas on that Saturday. We'll give you more information when we get closer, but save the date. August 29th is the date. That's a Saturday. It'll be in the afternoon. We'll be hanging out, having a grand old time there in Sin City, and just telling stories. There'll be some karaoke, good food, good times. Save that date. All right, back to it, and we will pay off the Who Am I game.
1: Who?
0: I did want to mention, though, the Windy City Trolls, next level. The other day they were busting Tarek Skubal's balls. One of the restaurants in Chicago decided they wanted to goof on Kyle Tucker, the guy that's an absolute stiff for the Dodgers. Chicago hot dog restaurant there, famous restaurant in Chicago for the sausage, said, swept those, and I'm going to say this properly, this is a, I'm not going to curse, swept those mother and then 1,000, 2,000 Tuckers back to La La Land. And that is a shot at former Chicago Cub Kyle Tucker. Now, I don't understand this, and here's why. Kyle Tucker objectively blows, okay? Complete waste of money, 4 years, $240 million, looks like he doesn't care. So shouldn't the Cubs be happy that he's a Dodger problem now? Shouldn't that be a good thing? Like, I don't understand. Like, I know it's great to bust chops and all that. I understand that, but like, this is a guy. It's not like he's great. He's not very good. He doesn't hustle. He just kind of goes through the motions. He's a dog, Kyle Tucker. So why would you? So far, that's what he's been. Hopefully, he'll be better. That's what he is right now. I don't get it. Anyway, time now for the Who Am I game. That's the Kyle Tucker troll story. Here's the Who Am I game. Shohei Ohtani has 134 home runs now as a Dodger. I have the MLB record for the most home runs in the first three seasons. First three seasons with a team. So that is the question. What is the answer? Let's see. Does anyone know the answer? Mr. Luciano says, who is Solo Sokia? I don't know who that is. Who is that? I have no idea. What else? Mr. Irrigation is going with Ron Jeremy is his answer. Gavin Newsom from Maller Prop Guy. I know Maller Prop Guy, big fan of his work. Keep paying those taxes. Chet Lemon from Alf the Alien Opiner. Frank Home Run Baker from Robbie the Mariner Fan. Barry Bonds, guessed by Analog Al. Balco Barry Bonds from Roberto the Bus Driver. Cecil Fielder, guessed by Dante. Fat Elvis from Doug. Who else? Ken Griffey Jr., guessed by Johnny Q. Page down. Dave Kingman from Fat Daddy. Neil in Fall River going Terry O'Reilly. What say you?
2: Sonic the Hedgehog.
0: No, believe it or not, it is Mark McGwire, 159 home runs for the Cardinals. Mark McGwire.
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It is a welcome in the beginning of another hour of the Ben Maller Show. We are in the air everywhere beside one another as we have all night sports madness coast to coast, border to border, and beyond on the vast and magnificently powerful microphones of FSR emanating live from the seat. As you sit in the back seat here at the Audio Disco, coast to coast and beyond here, guaranteed human from the world famous Fox Sports Radio Studios, where courtesy flusher and mouthwash Mike both agree. They say, you know, Maller, we really would like you to help us out with some bull. And I, are you sure? And mouthwash Mike and courtesy flusher said, yep. Yeah. And they said, well, what about Hank in Tokyo? 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And then Double O Mexican in San Diego, he nodded in agreement as well. 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

0: patio shop that does not close. Our doors don't have locks on them. We're here all night, every night. And our lead this hour from NFL training camp, Dateline La La Land. Dateline La La Land, a long-standing rumor has taken a new plot twist. The L.A. Rams have officially logged a, quote, tryout for retired defensive tackle Aaron Donald. Now, if you didn't see this, perhaps not. A little birdie was chirping that this is not your standard run-of-the-mill free agent tryout because, well, obviously, this guy's a Hall of Famer. Not to be put in the Hall of Fame yet, but he will be there. And it was simply Aaron Donald getting some football work in at the Ram facility. We are told that Donald, who's in his mid-30s now, he wanted to participate in some football drills, and he wanted to wear a helmet, and that is taboo. It's taboo. You have the proper approval. He retired in March of 2024, 10-year run with the Rams, 8 first-team All-Pros. Remember, the Pro Bowl doesn't matter. They play tic-tac-toe at the Pro Bowl. The thing that matters is first-team All-Pro. That means you're good, and he's good. Here's Sean McVay. I'm told he is still the coach of the Rams. Much to your dismay, you were hoping he'd go off into TV. Here is Sean McVay commenting on the latest developments with Aaron Donald.
1: The NFL... You think you could make the team?
2: Phenomenal.
1: I think you could make the team.
2: The kid's okay. Got a shot.
1: Yeah. No, that was honestly our way of being able to get a workout with him within the, you know, parameters of what's necessary. But Giff Smith said it's the greatest tryout he's ever had.
0: All right. What a media. Are those PR people for the Rams or those reporters? They really like that. Man, Sean McVay, very funny. Who knew? All right. So that is a good jumping off point. Let us discuss the question. What is the word? What is the word for Aaron Donald's free agent tryout with the Rams? I've got Picasso, original AI, and golden retriever. And we'll combine all of these things together, and we are going to go shooting. We're going to shoot the breeze is what we're going to do. We're going to shoot the breeze. So number one.
3: Number one.
0: Stop. My word is perfunctory. That is my word. What is the word? It's perfunctory, as in the bureaucracy of football. The NFL's red tape tango is what this is. The perfunctory. That's the word. It's a show up. You're not allowed to put on a helmet because we have lawyers. It's a liability, so you can't do that. So, sign. I'm going to hand you a clipboard. Here's a pen. Sign and then initial three times, and then sign at the very bottom there. Okay. And then jog around the cones. Okay, sounds good. And then you're legally allowed to wear a Ram helmet without Roger Goodell sending the Gestapo in with a bunch of cease and desist letters and all that stuff. So call it what you want. Donald, the permission slip and all that. So he's not technically in camp. He's camp adjacent. Aaron Donald, it's token participation, a Pablo Picasso paint by numbers set, a little appetizer, piecemeal set up here, an appetizer sampler of the finger foods available at training camp. Now, meanwhile, Donald also hired an agent to get him some, you know, some of those no-show media jobs where these meathead athletes get on television and radio and are terrible, but they get paid because they used to play. One of those jobs, I'd want one too if I was a pro athlete. It's great. You just show up and they pay it for, you know, sports cliches. Anyway, so Donald hired an agent to get one of those jobs. A couple of theories going on. So one theory is that Aaron Donald is going to sign right after training camp. In fact, Sean McVay has said that he said the arrow's pointing up and that, you know, likely after training camp, that's when the decision will be made. There is a world in the multiverse where Aaron Donald does not sign right away and is a little wishy-washy and then waits until the season plays out, the first part of the season, not wanting to play the full season, and then ends up playing, say, half the games or a little less. You can't play half because there's an odd number.

of games. But you get the point. You get the point. So he could hide out at a halfway house doing some bad television or radio and then run off to the Rams mid-season. So there's a possibility that that still plays out. That all indications are he's going to play, whether he plays half the year or almost half the year or the full year, we will see. One thing we can agree on, he ain't into going to training camp. He got the first exhibition game in the NFL, not for the Rams, but the first exhibition game in Canton, Ohio, will be played later today. And so the let the games begin! It's, of course, a soft launch for the NFL. Soft launch there. Those exhibition games are a dime a dozen. Now, meanwhile, page two. Staying with Sean McVay's team there, the Rams quarterback, Ty Simpson. That was the number 13 overall pick in the 2026 NFL draft for reasons that no one seems to understand. Well, some video clips of Ty Simpson went viral this week. I don't know if you saw these or not, from training camp. And it showed Ty Simpson, the former Alabama quarterback, scrambling and then throwing a rather limp, incomplete pass. Now, that video sparked a lot of trolling, which is what you do. The only reason that social media exists is to troll. And, you know, people were saying, oh, man, this is brutal. This guy sucks and all that. Well, Mike from Seattle sent me no less than 6 email messages demanding that I discuss Ty Simpson's poor performance and said, if it had been a Seahawk, you would have led the show with it, but you didn't play for the Seahawks, so you didn't talk about it. Which, A, is not true, because I don't really get too worked up about on-field performance in practice. I don't. I should be better for me, be easier for me to sit here and rant and rave behind the bully pulpit when somebody has a bad practice. I just don't really care. It's like getting upset over somebody playing bad in spring training. In baseball, it doesn't do anything for me. It doesn't. But to pacify this guy, Mike, I will address this situation. So the question, we'll frame it this way. How concerned should Sean McVay be with the LA Rams training camp struggles of rookie quarterback Ty Simpson? So on a Maller scale of 1 to 10, level of concern for the Rams based on Ty Simpson and his apparently weak training camp, I am at on a scale of 1 to 10, I'm at a 0. Again, scale of 1 to 10, absolute 0. Antarctic in February, 0. Like anyone turning Ty Simpson throwing a wobbly pass, like that's some kind of State of the Union address. Just sit down, take a timeout, hydrate a little bit, take some deep breaths. Here's a paper bag and knock yourself out. Like, look, we didn't care for the pick. I know Mike wants me to be like a Ram cheerleader, like those people that were interviewing McVay that sounded like they had their knee pads on doing the Hawk tour. But I'm not doing that. I didn't like the pick at the time. Simpson was clearly overdrafted. It was a panic move by the Rams front office, and his ceiling looks to be that of a game manager. And you don't draft that guy in the first round. You can get that guy in the fourth round or the fifth round. You don't need to take that guy in the first round, in the middle of the first round. Right? And so he had zero business being drafted where he was. Now, nevertheless, I don't get worked up into a lather over practice reps, good, bad, or ugly. A rookie looked like a rookie. Video at 11. Now, nevertheless, remember the gospel of the original AI. That, of course, for you kids that don't know who this is, there was a basketball player named Allen Iverson years ago. He's pretty good. Pretty good. And we talking about practice. Not a game. I'm the star player. We in here talking about practice. Ty Simpson is a developmental quarterback. He is supposed to look like a baby giraffe learning to walk in training camp. The Rams knew this. They drafted him to not play him. And Sean McVay's not worried. He's cooking up spells in the Sorcerer's Workshop right now, throwing the quarterback Ty Simpson into Hogwarts with a playbook. And Matthew Stafford, for better or worse, is the straw that stirs the drink. We thought he wouldn't play last year because of his bad back. He surprised us and went out and won the Most Valuable Player of the Year award. And if it had not been for a phantom two-point conversion that was illegally given to the Seattle Seahawks, the Rams would have won the Super Bowl. Now, without him,
The offense of the Rams is water. It is pond.

woman that couldn't sell tickets on her tour at the end there. It was very embarrassing. So Justin Herbert and his fiancée, Madison Beer, went viral. Yeah, it went viral. What did they do? Well, there was a fan video that showed the new It couple sharing some affection. They were really enjoying each other's company there in the middle of Chargers training camp. Who goofed? I've got to know. Now, in the video clip, you have the singer there, Madison Beer. Madison Beer stroking Justin Herbert's hair while they sat together on the field. Now, that PDA, that sparked criticism. A lot of mocking of Justin Herbert, suggesting that that public display is not a good sign, as the teams are supposed to be locked in getting ready for the regular season. So the question, and keep in mind, this thing went viral. It didn't get a lot of mainstream play. So the question, why does Justin Herbert seemingly get the kid glove media treatment when there are other quarterbacks with his postseason resume who get roasted like a butterball turkey on Thanksgiving? So this one's rather simple. The NFL media elites protect Justin Herbert. Like, you watch a Charger game on network TV, whether it's Aikman, Collinsworth, Romo, the drunk, I guess he's not around anymore, Romo for now, any of these guys. I guess Tom Brady, I usually have the mute button on when Tom's on because he's terrible. But any of those guys, any of them, you know, they run interference. They give a little shoulder rubs to Herbert, and they love him. They can't get enough of him. The other factor, too, with the football media, like debate TV or debate radio, the Chargers don't exactly get great clicks. There's not a lot of engagement farming because they're not really good clickbait. If you've ever been fishing and you've had the wrong bait, the Chargers are the wrong bait. Nevertheless, on this show, we believe in the fairness doctrine. We give no quarterbacks a pass, none. We are equal opportunity assassins of the quarterback position. And Justin Herbert just became the first quarterback, I believe, and you can correct me if I'm wrong. I'll give out the number in a couple minutes. But we're pretty sure he's the first quarterback in NFL history to get sacked by a public display of affection. So that's what happened. And look, we get that he's engaged, and that's exciting. You know, it's one of those steps in life. You think about the circle of life. You're born, you grow up, you go to school. Maybe you go to more school, college, maybe not. You get your first job. You learn how to drive somewhere in there. You end up finding someone to spend your life with, and then you end up maybe having a family, or you don't have a family, but you live your life, and these things happen, and that's it. It's a circle of life. And so this is one of those events in the circle of life. And it's great. Howard, he's at work. There are plenty of NFL players who have dated hot people, hot women, married said hot women, famous women. And I do not recall, and again, I might be wrong on this, I don't recall any on-field canoodling during training camp. I don't remember this happening. Now, it's possible that Joe Namath, before my time, Joe Namath had, you know, a couple of hotties out there at practice for the Jets. I don't know. But the notes I have, did Taylor Swift give Travis Kelce a foot massage at Chiefs training camp last year? Or I know they're not together anymore, but was Cardi B rubbing Stephon Diggs' head mid-practice? I don't have that in my notes. I don't. So if you haven't seen the clip, or if you're blind, Justin Herbert looked like a golden retriever getting his hair stroked at the dog park. It's kind of what he looked like. Laid-back surfer dude. He has that persona, the laid-back surfer dude thing, and just came across as tone-deaf. Like, I understand he's already got allergies, and he doesn't take his allergy medication. The allergies flare up every postseason game he plays in, and now you've got Jim Harbaugh kind of okay with this, it would appear. Jim Harbaugh, the Chargers are turning their training camp into a 1990s rom-com, and it just it's like, man, I know it was only one moment in time and all that stuff, but it's just like, whoa, dude, what are you doing? Just give the unserious energy vibe is what it gave. But what do we know? What do we know? All right, it is the Ben Maller Show. The Ben Maller Show. If you'd like to be part, you can join us right now. 877-99 on Fox is the call-in number. 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

0: program. It's very, very exciting. I know. Try to stay calm. So we've got straight ahead. Now, you can send us a message, I said, on X, at Ben Maller. We've got a former Blue Jay ripping the Blue Jays, not realizing he's ripping the Blue Jays. And one of the biggest stars in baseball is really, really happy living in the basement. Like, really enjoys living in the basement. We'll get to that as well. And we will do it next. However, my, oh my, what a wonderful day. And what hour is, I know it's the A block, but what hour? Let's find out. Here we go. Eeny, meeny, miny, moe.
1: Number two.
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0: Ben Maller Show rolls on in the overnight hours, and this is an interactive experience. We'll begin with the latest revelations on Aaron Donald, who wants to ram it all day and ram it all night. Also, Ty Simpson, looking terrible at Rams training camp, and Justin Herbert canoodling at Charger camp. Very exciting. Nice canoodling. Wonderful. In the meantime, you can interact with the show on the phones, 877-99 on Fox. Now, we're all over social media. We use X during the live show, at Ben Maller on X. However, don't forget to check out the Ben Maller Show Instagram page. The Instagram page on the Ben Maller Show, that is Ben Maller on Fox.
1: Hell yeah.
0: We have a good community of people that are actually nice on Facebook. Ben Maller Show. There will be some events coming up on Facebook and X in the next month or so, some special edition Ask Ben. So make sure to follow those accounts and you'll find out more about that. You can say hello to Lorena. She is known as the FSR Tech Queen.
2: Hi, Bill.
0: She's an actual queen. She has a chateau in France. A lot of people don't know that.
2: Big castle.
0: Big chateau. Sounds like you sound like an a-hole when you say chateau, don't you? Just yes, you do. And Koopa Loop, a Bronco fan. That's a Bronco fan.

0: fan, your comments can and will be used against you in the court of sports radio, so please act accordingly. All right, back to it. We've triggered Nostradinus from the Pacific Northwest. He's hanging out right now with Sasquatch, and he told Sasquatch, hold on, I gotta send this message. And Sasquatch went, I'm trying to talk to you. And Nostradinus said, no, I'm trying to attack Maller. So leave me alone, Sasquatch, for a second. And Sasquatch said, okay. So Nostradinus writes in, he says, I really hope Aaron Donald makes a comeback just so he can also be disappointed when the Rams lose the division to the Seahawks again. Well, you're going to need more than 2 points this year, Nostradinus. You're going to have to get at least 3 points, like an extra field goal, possibly a touchdown, to beat the Rams. Yeah, there you go. That's it. Dan writes in. He says, Justin Herbert doing his best Maller PDA impression, just like his days as a young lad prancing around with his Juliet. Yeah, that did not happen. I probably wanted it to happen, but it did not happen, Dan. I can promise you. Jackson writes in, says, Russell Wilson and Sierra were ridiculous during Seahawks camp back in the day. No, I don't remember that, Jackson. I guess I blocked that out or I didn't see it. I did not see it, yeah. Yefimi writes in, says, what if it's all a con to advertise Aaron Donald's new TV show? Hey, listen, anything is possible. I wouldn't be shocked. Can you imagine if we find out a couple weeks from now and Yefimi's right and it's like, Aaron Donald has got a Netflix docuseries on his comeback to the NFL, and then at the end of it, the last episode, decides he doesn't want to come back. Mr. Irrigation, friend of the show, legend of the show, Mr. Irrigation from the city of Houston or the greater Houston area, says, I, for one, am glad the Dodgers spent $200 million on Kyle Tucker. They really should have paid him more. I agree. Just pay him more. Mr. Irrigation also says, is the Triple Crown dead? Will Justify be the last Triple Crown winner in horse racing? It's not dead. However, there's a priest and a rabbi and a shaman outside, and they're all talking, waiting to go into the room for the Triple Crown. As you know, Mr. Irrigation, we live in the age out of an abundance of caution. So why would you risk running a horse in all three races of the Triple Crown races? And you have to go from Kentucky to Baltimore, New York. Oh, my God. And what if the horse gets hurt and you lose all that money? And so, my goodness. Ferg Dog writes in, and he says, I am so tired of people trying to drag Maller's teams down, saying the Dodgers are ruining baseball, taking shots at an irrelevant Rams draft pick, and a podcaster fabricating a Clipper scandal that's faker than Robbie's Canadian girlfriend. Wow. Does Robbie have a Canadian girlfriend? Did I not? I must have missed that. I must have not gotten that story. I wonder what happened with that. All right, we are on the phones at 877-99 on Fox and on X at Ben Maller. Let's say hello to Eeny, Meeny, Miny, Moe. Let's say hello to Anthony, who's in Louisiana. Hello, Anthony. Welcome.
1: Hey, how you doing?
0: Well, thanks for asking, Anthony. I appreciate that you've chosen to ask me how I'm doing, and I'm doing okay. I'm not as good as you. I'm not in Greenwood, Louisiana, like you are. If I was there, I'd be doing much better. What's the number one activity in Greenwood, Louisiana, Anthony? What's the top
1: I
0: thing people do?
1: We have Gators and Friends here.
0: You have what?
1: I haven't been, Gators and Friends where the animals are.
0: Lorena, can you help me out on that? Lorena,
2: I think he said he has gators as friends.
0: Oh, you have a lot of gators there? Is that right?
1: Yeah, somewhere. I haven't been yet.
0: Is it swampland? Is it like or is it
1: something
0: like a zoo type? Oh, yeah. Okay. But don't you think you should know if there's gators around you? You live there. You know?
1: But I haven't been to the park yet.
0: I understand. All right. Don't pet the gators. Anthony, please don't pet the gators, Anthony. Don't pet them.
1: How my friend Trucker Joe doing?
0: Let me see here. Trucker Joe says he's doing as good as some, better than most. That's what he told me.
1: You tell him I say hello.
0: All right. Oh, really? Trucker Joe? What about the astrology insider, Andrea? What about her?
1: Yeah. Oh, yeah.

0: my friend Andrea, I say hello too.
1: All right, Claire B. How about Claire B? You like Claire B? Kathy and Madison, yes?
0: Yeah, tell them I say hey.
1: How about Eileen? I haven't heard from Eileen lately in San Francisco. You want to say hello to her? Yeah?
0: Yeah. Yeah, tell her I say hello too.
1: Okay. Rebecca the Ram fan, sure, right? Yes?
0: Yeah.
1: Hey, how about Jerry in Rhode Island? What about Jerry in Rhode Island? Come on now.
0: Yeah, tell him I'll say hey.
1: I'll let her know. All right.
0: Hey, continue. Sir.
2: Yeah. Hey.
0: How you doing?
2: You know, it's a good day. It's almost the weekend. Getting ready to drive up north.
0: Well, tell my friend LeVar Arrington and Brady Quinn I say hey.
2: I definitely will.
0: You take She's care. Lying. I
1: she
0: love
1: will,
0: you.
1: She will not say that. She's
2: You're the best, Anthony.
1: All right. That means as good as all the rest, Anthony, but thank you. All right, there he goes. Anthony in Louisiana. And you think he's like right on the bayou there, surrounded by swamps and all kinds of critters and things that go bumpity-bump in the night right there. It's possible. Never been there. I don't know. Now, have you ever lived in a basement? Do you like living in the basement? Do you enjoy the basement? Well, it turns out a baseball player that has one of those forever contracts appears to like the basement. That would be Mike Trout. Remember all those rumors getting clicks that Mike Trout was going to go to the Phillies or the Yankees or the Red Sox at the deadline, and Mike Trout went nowhere. Diddly squat. Diddly squat for Mike Trout. So one of the toe-licking Angel media people asked Mike Trout whether or not the Angels unloading, it was about 30% of their big league roster, changed his desire to stay with the team. Did Mike Trout, A, say no comment, B, say I wish I had been traded, or C, nothing's changed? The answer, C. Mike Trout asked about the Angels getting rid of a bunch of players. Granted, a lot of these guys were deadbeats. And he said, hasn't changed anything. What a great life. What a tremendous life that Mike Trout has. You talk about living the dream. Living the frickin' dream. This guy spends 6 months a year, 7 months a year, more like six, half the time he's in Laguna Beach, right on the Pacific, mansion right there in Laguna, looking out at the mighty Pacific Ocean. And then he spends the rest of his time in his home territory there in New Jersey. He plays for the Angels, gets paid a lot of money, and it's like being in the major leagues but not being in the major leagues. You lose every year. You're in a market where you're not held accountable. You don't really get booed. You don't get judged. You don't get any of that because, as Artie Moreno said, the owner of the Angels, the man in charge, he said they did market research and they determined that the fan base is very excited to just get cheap prices on the nachos. And they just want a safe environment. They want affordable nachos. They would like nice pretzels, soft pretzels preferably. And that's all they want. They don't need anything other than that. That's all they need. And so Trout's very happy there. So I thought that was amusing. And Trout's getting to the point now where he's getting to the age where it's not likely he's going to play anywhere else, at least not while he's under contract, because no one's going to trade for him. Or the Angels would have to pay the money, and Artie Moreno's not going to do that unless the team's sold. So good luck on that situation. And ripping Canadian baseball. How about this? The gas man, Kevin Gausman, journeyman pitcher, good pitcher, but he's bounced around. He's pitched for a bunch of teams around the major leagues. So he was just traded this week from the team representing the Toronto Blue Jays. From that squad, he was sent from there to Chicago, the north side, the Cubs. So Kevin Gausman gets to Chicago, and he was asked what the difference is between playing baseball in Chicago and playing for the Toronto baseball team, and he said the following, quote, I saw this bouncing around. He said, it's the first time my wife's been here. Stop right there. How is that possible? Gausman's been in the major leagues for a very long time. And never, like, these guys go on family road trips, so they bring their wives and kids. Every team does it. I guess Chicago's not a family road trip destination. I know when I had a buddy that used to work for the Pittsburgh Pirates, and they'd come in interleague play. They'd play the Angels, and they would stay at a resort in Dana Point, South Orange County. and have Disney trips and all that. Like, there was a family trip. And a lot of teams do that. A lot of teams do that. You never went to Chicago. Chicago's a beautiful, during the summer, it's a top five city in America, Chicago. During the winter, not so much. Anyway, Gossman, quote continues, said, you know, he said his wife had never been there. After the first day, Gossman said, the new Cub pitcher, "It's so different than Toronto." I was like, yeah, the focus is baseball. It's real grass. It's outside. Close quote. So he didn't mean to poop on Toronto. He just pooped on Toronto, where they play in the great indoors in downtown on turf, and that's what they do. Although I would argue that, and I've been to Wrigley before and after they renovated Wrigley Field, and I enjoyed it more before they renovated it. Now it's like downtown Disney, except instead of Mickey Mouse, they have the Cub logo. That's what they got going on there. At this point, that's just the way I recall it. Still beautiful and great, and you should go and have a fine time and all that. It was, when I had gone before, and this was a long time ago, obviously, it still had the essence of just a total crap hole. I was doing stuff with the Dodgers, and the visiting locker room, you had to walk up a catwalk of stairs, and the people down buying the beer and hot dogs, they couldn't see because they'd put tarps up on the catwalk. They could kind of tell when people were walking, and they would heckle and do all kinds of things. And I have heard some stories about some of the things that may or may not have happened, the debauchery that may have taken place in those hallways at Wrigley Field before they renovated it back in the day. The stuff of legends. All right, time now for the Insta trivia. And here it is. We'll keep it simple. You can answer this on X at Ben Maller. We have Maller to the third degree. That is up ahead. Here's the Insta trivia. Blank is the last player to win an NFL rushing title as a rookie. As a rookie. Doesn't happen very often, certainly not in the modern era. Blank, the last player to win an NFL rushing title as a rookie. That's the Insta trivia. If you know the answer, on X at Ben Maller, we'll get to that. And also Maller to the third degree, and we will do it next.
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0: Ben Maller Show, Fox Sports Radio. We roll on. Thanks for hanging out with us, spending some time together on the overnight. A reminder that you are never, ever separated from the show. 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And on the weekends, the Fifth Hour podcast. I know, it's the cat's meow. Yeah, I'm allergic to cats, but it's a cat's meow every Friday, Saturday, and Sunday. Never before told tales. And the very popular mailbag, where we're always on the brink of disaster on the mailbag. A bottomless pit of tremendous questions. Usually. Some weeks they're not good. The last couple of weeks we've had really good questions on that, the Fifth Hour mailbag. But anyway, check out the iHeartRadio app. Thank you in advance. And the Fox Sports Radio channel to hear the live show. All right, we got Maller, the third degree. We'll get to that coming up in a minute. Time now, though, for the Insta trivia. And you can answer this again on X, although it's likely too late because of the 75-minute delay that we have, thanks to you idiots cursing. So just trot down at Ben Maller. Here is the Insta trivia. Blank is the last player to win an NFL rushing title as a rookie. As a rookie. Won the whole thing. Oh, let's see here. Eek in Roseville, Minnesota. I've met him. Very nice man. Eek. Good guy. He's going with Willis McGahee as his answer. Ferg Dog says, first ballot Weather Channel Hall of Famer Mike Trout. Yes. King Rory says, Slowpoke Rodriguez is the correct answer. Who else do we have? Maller Prop Guy says, Rosie O'Donnell is the correct answer. She's more of an offensive lineman.
1: Jim, I love her Thorpe. New face she got done.
0: Oh, did she? I haven't seen it. Didn't she move out of America? Robbie the Mariner fan says Jim Thorpe is the answer. Who else do we have? The specialist is going with Barry Sanders. He says the answer is BS, Barry Sanders. O.J. Simpson from Analog Al. JT the Wingman going with Sideshow Bob, the Simpsons legend. Yeah, a mediocre kabuki says Chun-Li from Street Fighter. Do you know who that is? No?
1: Yeah, that's the girl who wears the blue outfit.
0: Yeah, she's wearing a blue outfit, and in the thing that mediocre kabuki sent, she's holding what looks like a McDonald's cup and eating a cheeseburger, and that's what that looks like. Not Blind Austin going with Jake Paul. Johnny Q says Marcus Allen. Mr. Bean from Filler Up Phil. Is that statue in Chicago the Bean? It don't look quite like Mr. Bean. Eric Dickerson from Ryan in Mexico, and also Benny Boy. That was his answer. Who else do we have? Let's see. Page down. Let's see if we can skip over that. Kathy and Madison enjoyed Anthony in Louisiana's call so much, she thinks the answer is Anthony in Louisiana. A.J. Przinski from Shane in Des Moines, that great year he had running the football for the Cowboys. All right, enough of that. Again, one more time. Blank, the last player to win an NFL rushing title as a rookie. As a rookie. Lorena, you're a big football fan. Do you have an answer?
1: I am. I'm going to go with Von Miller of the Broncos.
0: Well, Von Miller, a lot of people don't remember he broke in as a running back, and they think that he was only a defensive end, edge rusher. So, tremendous answer. Unfortunately, incorrect. The correct answer would be Kareem Hunt. Kareem Hunt, H-U-N-T, Hunt, Cleveland Browns, also played with Kansas City there. 2017, so that was the last time. And then it was weird because in 2016, Zeke Elliott did it, then 2017, Kareem Hunt. Here we go, here we go, here we go, here we go, here we go, here we go, here we go, here we go, here we go, here we go, here we go, here we go.
2: This is when Big Ben gets grilled.
0: Kubaloo.
3: Bills running back James Cook was asked about leading the league in rushing last season. Cook said he doesn't like to talk about last year and that he wants to, quote, put last year behind me and just come out here and do it again.
0: Yeah.
3: Ben, only two running backs in the last 25 years have led the league in rushing back-to-back years, Derrick Henry and LaDainian Tomlinson. Do you think Cook can become the third?
0: Well, could he? Yes. I like that the Insta trivia tied into this, Coop, by the way. The synergy that we have on this
3: yes,
0: show
3: I planned that.
0: Is amazing. Yes. So can he? Yes. Will he? No. For multiple reasons. Typically, extreme outcomes are followed by more moderate ones, and you also have the injury bug that is floating around in the NFL. So I'm going to go no. I'm going to go no on James Cook. Can he? Yes. Will he? No. Next!
3: Aaron Rodgers revealed that Mike McCarthy wants him out there for 30 to 40 plays in the Steelers' first two preseason games. Now, Ben Roethlisberger said on his podcast this week that he thinks it's a bad idea. He said those snaps should be used to evaluate Pittsburgh's future. Ben, is he right?
0: Yeah. No, they don't have a future quarterback on the roster. They've got two players who, you know, they're just kind of looking at, maybe they might be good, maybe they won't be good. Now, Rodgers will go out there. He'll hand off, let's say he plays 30 plays. He'll hand off 25 times and throw five bubble screens, and then there'll be two other plays he picks his nose on. That's what he's going to do. So, you don't play scared. You don't coach scared. I hate that mindset. Next!
3: CeeDee Lamb told reporters on Tuesday that he thinks George Pickens should get all the money in the world. Ben, does a Lamb endorsement factor into the Cowboys' decision on a long-term contract for Pickens?
0: Yes, I think he should get the gross domestic product of small countries in Europe. Why not? No, it doesn't. Who cares? Like, it would be more meaningful if he trashed him. Like, these guys always advocate for each other, which, by the way, doesn't happen in my business in radio. But in that business, it happens all the time, but it doesn't matter. There it is. How'd we do, Koopaloo?
3: You passed this edition.
0: Yay! Winner, winner, winner! Chicken dinner! Winner, winner, winner! Chicken dinner!
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4: In baseball, the Red Sox stay red hot.
5: One ball, two strikes, Moran throws. Swing and a miss, changeup, seven in a row, 25 of 28. The Red Sox win 4-0. It's a ninth straight series win. They are unstoppable, these Red Sox.
4: You heard it on the Red Sox radio network. They shut out the White Sox 4-0. The Cardinals held on 3-1 against the Yankees, and the Rays blanked the Rockies 4-0. Tampa Bay still leads the AL East by 4.5 games over the Yankees and 5.5 games over the Red Sox. The Braves have also won 7 in a row. They outscored the Marlins 4-1. Brewers had 4-2 win over the Pirates. Mariners held on 4-2 against the Tigers, and the Diamondbacks crushed the Padres 10-4. And in the NBA, Suns forward Dylan Brooks has agreed to a 3-year, $73 million contract extension. I'm Monty Bolaños.
6: Okay, let's get started.
7: Ben Maller saying this.
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7: Saying that.
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8: It is not palace intrigue. It's clubhouse intrigue is what it is. Welcome in the beginning of another hour of the Ben Maller Show. We are in the air everywhere. Just like next door neighbors. I mean, we're not actually next door neighbors. We're kind of like next door neighbors, right? And we run the Chuckle Marathon coast to coast, border to border, and beyond on the vast and considerably powerful microphones of FSR emanating live from the horn, the shoehorn, as we shoehorn in our hot takes, guaranteed human from the world famous Fox Sports Radio studios, where not only Mason the Millennial, however, listener Mason in Huntington Beach, they both agree that they need to get 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All right, so we are back at it. Our lead story from Queens, and we're talking about a bad baseball team, the New York Metropolitans. Some good juice. But a story that will lead to the trade of a multi-million dollar ball player. Now, Dateline, Big Apple. We have learned that pitcher Freddy Peralta, who was just excommunicated from the Mets and sent off to Tampa Bay at a trade deadline bargain deal, he organized, Freddy Peralta, a clandestine June powwow intended to smooth things over between Francisco Lindor and Juan Soto. So, you saw this or not? It's interesting. I was intrigued by it. I always wonder what's actually going on. You always get fed the bull crap, and then when people get traded, you start learning about other things. So now that he's with the Tampa baseball team, the Tampa Bay baseball team, Freddie Peralta confirmed that said get-together happened, like an intervention, if you will, that took place, but, you know what that means, he did not want to share any details. Now, Francisco Lindor was asked about this, and did he say no comment, B, it happened, or C, it didn't happen? So Lindor acknowledged that it did happen. The meeting did take place, set up by Freddie Peralta. But, he downplayed it. He downplayed it, said it wasn't that big a deal. He then claimed it happens all the time. It's routine among Latino teammates. That's not me saying that. That's what he said. So Juan Soto was asked, okay, there was this get together. What happened, Juan Soto? You're the highest paid guy in baseball. Let us know. So did Juan Soto A, confirm the meeting took place, B, say no comment, or C, claim that the meeting did not happen? Well, if you picked C, you're a winner. Soto denied that this meeting ever took place. He admitted, though, that his relationship with Lindor has improved. I know you're very concerned about how they get along together on those planes, trains, and automobiles. So that is a good jumping off point. Let us discuss. You've got two of the highest paid players in that sport who are at loggerheads. The question, we're getting three different stories. Well, we're getting really two different stories here. We'll say three. So we're getting three different stories on the, we'll call it the Peralta Peace Summit, the Freddie Peralta Peace Summit between Francisco Lindor and Juan Soto. How do you process the available information? So I've got Tiffany Lamp, Mega Doppler 2000, and Dr. Seuss. And we'll combine all of these things together and we'll say, aye, aye, Captain. All right, here we go. So first of all, if you look at that signpost up ahead, it says, your next stop, not the Twilight Zone, Dysfunction Junction. That's your next stop. So the Peralta Peace Summit apparently happened as we put the clues together. It happened, it didn't happen, and it also occurred in a parallel dimension, giving the Mets more conflicting stories than a mob trial over in the Bronx. So who's lying? Who's lying here? You got Freddie Peralta refusing to spill the beans, right? Refusing to, you know, yap about this. And that is pure self-preservation from Peralta, moonlighting as a diplomat. And he's in Tampa, and so I'm not talking about that. Now that leaves Francisco Lindor and Juan Soto. So much like that Spider-Man meme, they're pointing fingers at each other. And they're also pointing and saying, well, no, it's you, it's not me, it's you. And it's like kind of like as a kid, if you have a sibling and you were roughhousing and your sister probably broke the Tiffany lamp. Not you, of course, it must have been your sister. So you point at her, she points at you, and then your parents are all, they're all in a hullabaloo. They're very upset by that. So Lindor calling it a routine chat, that's his explanation. That sounds like a blanket, a fire blanket. PR fire blanket, if you will, from Francisco Lindor. Then Juan Soto just flat out apparently lied. He's got no shame in his game. He denied the meeting ever took place, like he was testifying before Congress. He pled the fifth like Dr. Fauci, and that's what he did. And so it's a stinky stew is what it is. And think about what the Mets have done to pacify Lindor and Juan Soto. They gutted the other famous players, well, some of the other famous players, mainly Pete Alonso and Brandon Nimmo, were human sacrifices to accommodate Soto and Lindor. They also got rid of Jeff McNeil, all of that to make sure those guys were happy because they didn't like them in 2025. And yet, the team is still absolute rubbish. Absolute rubbish. Now, naturally, they held another bonfire, the Mets, this week, trading away the aforementioned Freddie Peralta, and not one, not two, not three, not four, not five, not six, seven of his teammates. Eight New York Mets were repackaged sent around Major League Baseball. They also, earlier this summer, fired manager Carlos Mendoza. They could not reach the Mendoza line. It is a total poop fest. A total poop fest. So, considering the reaction, I'm just going to go out on a limb here and say that the meeting obviously took place, and Soto was annoyed by it, so he doesn't want to talk about it. Lindor appreciated the meeting more, so at least he confirmed the meeting. And it's going to end with Lindor traded. It doesn't really matter. Now, secondly, to a future MVP and a former MVP, well, they think he'll be a future MVP again, Aaron Judge has been cleared, but not to play baseball. No. Aaron Judge has not been cleared to play baseball. He's been cleared for light activity. Wasn't that exciting? Is that like walking to the fridge and getting that leftover burrito? Is that the... No, it is not? Okay. So Judge has been cleared for light activity after a follow-up of the scan. They said that they got encouraging news as his ribs went snap, crackle, pop. And that is the first positive update the Yankees have gotten on Aaron Judge since he got hurt. Now, Aaron Boone, not Buffoon, although in the playoffs he often is. So Aaron Boone, the skipper, said that, listen, Aaron Judge can begin outdoor running and upper body resistance work, but he has not yet been cleared to actually play baseball, like throw the ball, swing a bat, that kind of stuff. Judge, very confident. He said he's completely confident that he will return to the Bronx Bombers lineup this season. He said he'll be back. Gave the standard cliche quote, sooner than later. Okay, so here's the question. Is this latest update supposed to make anyone believe that Aaron Judge is actually coming back soonish to the Yankee lineup? So after a minutes-long review of the available information, and we had a bit of a deliberation, and I just don't see it. Like, yeah, he got cleared for light activity, which is if you use your Yankee Rosetta Stone. I actually got this from our friend Jill, the Yankee fan Jill, who let me borrow it. But if you look at your Yankee speak Rosetta Stone, it means that Aaron Judge can jog. He can breathe air. And here's the big news. He can now have solid food. That's exciting, right? You can have some solid food. Whoop-dee-damn-doo. So calling this a major positive update is like looking at the Mega Doppler 2000 radar and calling a light drizzle a historic flood during a drought. Not so much. You know, calm down. Yeah. So there is still no official timetable for Aaron Judge to return, and the light activity is rather fitting since that's how the Yankees offense has been for a while now. Just light activity from the Yankee offense. And so Judge, so important. How important? He's so crucial to the Yankee lineup that whenever Aaron Judge sneezes, when he says, achoo, like that, the whole team ends up striking out. Everyone strikes out when he says, achoo. Even if Judge returns, and listen, there's still a couple months to go, and he wasn't supposed to be out for that long. As always, when you say a guy's going to be out in baseball for a little bit, it's always take the over. So even if Judge comes back, which version of Aaron Judge are you going to get? You're going to get the lumberjack swinging for the fences and hitting bombs all over the place, kaboom! Or are you going to get a toddler having a hissy fit holding a butter knife, a plastic butter knife? What is more likely to happen? Now, as Yogi Berra said, it's getting late early, and there just isn't much runway left to work out the kinks and do some beta testing. Now, the Boston Red Sox won again, and the Red Sox now have better odds than the Yankees. Put that in the files of you had to make that up. That can't be true. But the Boston Red Sox right now are on a historical stretch of baseball. They don't have momentum. They're just playing well. There is no such thing as momentum. If you're smart, you understand that. The Red Sox yet again shut down the White Sox last night in the Battle of the Sox, and they won that game. Now,

Indians, who used to be called the Indians. Now, typically, that would not reach the level of high crimes and misdemeanors that get a mention on the Mahler monologue. However, this is the exception to the rule. So if you don't know the backstory on this, this guy Yon, Jeffrey Yon, immediately after the strikeout, he unleashed his trademark celebratory dance. He leaps up, and I'm going to describe this for our blind listeners like Inca Terror, Stevie Meatballs, and Blind Sea Bass, and all the others. So Yon unleashes his celebration. He leaps up into the air everywhere, and then he kicks his legs apart. He lands, and then he starts pumping his arms, dramatically pumping his arms, the same routine that he did in the minor leagues. And he's doing it here in the major leagues. Now, Yon finished a scoreless sixth inning. He did allow a couple of hits and a walk. Before his debut, he was asked, listen, are people going to think you're a douche if you do this in the major leagues? It's unbecoming. And what did he say? Yon said that he had no plans to tone down his celebratory behavior, explaining, quote, I am going to continue to go out there the same way. Have fun like I'm playing a kid's game. Now, as you might imagine, a lot of people have a broomstick up their caboose, and they don't like that, and not everyone agrees. There was a lot of pushback. This is a new low for the Mets. This is the most embarrassing thing since Mr. Met gave the bird to a fan, which ended up on the New York Post. I think it was the back page. Might have been the front page. So there's some say, well, he's showing off too much. He's a showboat. This guy Yon's a showboat. And they're up in arms. All right, here's the question. Do the New York Mets need to have a talk? Do they need to have a talk with Jeffrey Yon, the new pitcher that does all these ridiculous dances, about his mound antics? Do the Mets need to have a talk with this cat? So I'm going to go yes, but it's not what you think it is. It's not. They should have a talk. They should pull him into the manager's office and say, listen, none of us had ever heard of you. You've got an interesting name. It looks like it should be Jeffrey. There's some letters missing. You want it pronounced Jeffrey Yon. That's a good name. So the Mets should pull him into the manager's office and say two words. Thank you. That's what they should say. Thank you. And then send him a box of chocolates. And it can be a mixed box of chocolates. It doesn't have to be all nuts. There can be some non-nut candy in there as well. This is someone worth watching on the Metropolitans. This team, there are so many unlikable players like Juan Soto and Lindor and these guys that you just hope they all suck and strike out every time. They just seem like bad dudes to watch. You know, you don't really pull for them. This guy, though, man, this is somebody you want to see pitch. You do. It's like a two-for-one special. It's like going to see a Broadway show and a baseball game at the same time. Now, listen, if it was me on the mound, I'd be mortified. As you know, I've thrown out the first pitch at many minor league games, including most recently at the Woo Sox game there in Worcester. Had a lot of fun at that. Bakersfield Blaze, that team was around for 100 years. We closed them down there. San Bernardino in the Cal League, the Lancaster Jethawks, all these teams, well, most of them are defunct now. But I have experience on the mound, and as a veteran pitcher of multiple first pitches over the years, I would be absolutely mortified. Like, it'd be like, well, this is absolutely ridiculous. And yet, watching someone else do it, I absolutely love it. The guy kicks his legs like he's one of the Rockettes, or like, I guess a more modern comparison would be like he's doing a Fortnite emote, right? And hopping around like a caffeinated kangaroo out there. I love it. And this guy's earned it. I didn't know anything about him. I started falling down a rabbit hole. You know this guy we're talking about, right? The dancing Met. This guy, Jeffrey Yon. He worked as a roofer. He had a real job. Now, he started out playing baseball. He was a baseball player. It was originally in the Angels organization. It didn't work out. He had Tommy John surgery. He was out of baseball, literally working as a roofer, putting tiles on roofs. And then he revived his career in the Arizona Men's League. Sounds like a prison league. He pitched in Japan, bunch of minor league teams. And everywhere he went after that, you know, not originally when he signed, but after that, he would jump and kick and all the gyrations along the way. And I think

0: it's great. Now, everyone's up in arms over this, and it's, oh, this is not right. No. As the great Major League Baseball philosopher Dr. Seuss taught me back in the day, why fit in when you were born to stand out? And if you think of the uniqueness, now when I was a kid, I'm getting older, but I used to impersonate all of the weird batting stances of my youth. And I would do the same thing with pitching. Now, there's not as many in pitching, but I'm going to try to use some modern pitchers. Johnny Cueto with the shimmy. Right? He's been around. Johnny Cueto, shimmy. Hideo Nomo, the tornado windup with the Dodgers. The D-Train, Dontrell Willis with the high leg kick. And Yan fits that lineage. He does. And he's exposing baseball's biggest flaw, that there's not enough weirdos in baseball. Like, how much fun is it going to be when the next video game comes out and this guy's in it and you can have him doing all kinds of dance routines? You know, he can do the scissors dance on the mat. He should, after every strikeout, he should do a different dance. And Major League Baseball, I'm sure they'll do this. They'll plaster him on every promo graphic, as they should. And you don't stand out by being normal. No one stands out by being normal. So I loved it. Am I in the minority? I don't think I am. I think a lot of people enjoy this. It's different. It's fun. The players on the Cleveland baseball team did not seem to enjoy it very much. They were mocking him, which is fine. It's part of the deal. It's part of the deal. It is the Ben Maller Show, which is part of the deal right now to promote the show and say you can call up at 877-99 on Fox. That's 877-996-6369. Also on X, at Ben Maller. That's at Ben Maller. Now, coming up later this hour, we have a staple of this show. It's a little ditty we call Ask Ben. So send your questions in right now. Hashtag Ask Ben. Hashtag Ask Ben. That'll be coming up in a few minutes. Here's the Maller riddle of the day. And here it is. Fans of something called the Motor City Cruise, we're told that's the Detroit Pistons G League affiliate, have the opportunity to pay $250 for a chance at blank. Again, fans of something called the Motor City Cruise, we're told that's the Detroit Pistons G League affiliate, they have a chance if they pay $250 to get a blank. That is the Maller riddle of the day. The answer. We'll get to it, and we will do it next. However, oh, look at the time. It is the A block, and what hour is it? Let's see if we can find out. What
1: number three.
0: Well, thank you for that. It's hour number three, and you know what that means. 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
0: 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And that is very simple. Hashtag Ask Ben. Doesn't get simpler than that. On just X alone, at Ben Maller, Lorena, howling at the moon, FSR Tech Queen. And she is right there. And Koopa Loop at Up Bronco Fan. That's Up Bronco Fan. Your comments can and will be used against you in the court of sports radio. So please act accordingly. Time now for the Maller Riddle of the Day. The Maller Riddle of the Day. So, so exciting. And here it is. Fans of something called the Motor City Cruise were told that's the Detroit Pistons NBA G League affiliate. Now, for $250, they can pay that, have a chance at blank. Have a chance at blank. And that is the question. What's the answer? Andy in Lionel Lakes, Minnesota says fans spend $200 to get a makeover at the Suds and Duds pet groomer. Okay. Alf, the alien opiner, says for a chance to get their custom sign hung at the FSR complex. So that would be nice. That would be really nice. Just Josh says fans have a chance to pay $250 to win their very own wagon. Pussy Willow Wagon, I believe, is the name of that. Thank you, Josh, in Cincinnati. I met him, by the way. Nice guy. King Rory says a Taco Bell vending machine is the answer. Well, that's very funny. Good use of AI. Now, I did see when I was in Boston, they don't have a Taco Bell vending machine, but they had a White Castle.
1: I saw it too, Ben. It was magical.
0: Right? Did you buy one? Did you order one?
1: No, I wasn't hungry, but... Oh, my gosh. I saw it, and I was like, this is what dreams are made of.
0: You need to dream. Your dreams and my dreams are much different, but that's fine. that's it. There you go. Stevie Meatball says you can pay $250 for a blindfold and a chance to be the first to ever score a basket in the NBA Blind League established in 1950. All right. Chance to enter a rap battle from Late Night Drug Tester. Bagel Boy says they're giving out the Deshaun Watson, Justin Tucker special. All right. Eek in Roseville, Minnesota says a meet and greet with Cowboy John Brad. Yeah, we haven't heard Cowboy John Brad in a while. I hope he's doing okay. What else do we have? Let's see. Page down. Ferg Dog says a piece of the Berlin Wall. I've got a chunk. Nice. Is that a giveaway at a sporting event? Sweep the field from JT the Wingman. That's his answer. Mike the Leprechaun says they spent the money on Barney the Dinosaur outfits. Lifetime pass to the nudie bar from Johnny Q. For a chance to build Nowhere, Oklahoma. Build an airport in Nowhere, Oklahoma. VIP parking for a year from Will T. Lower gas prices for 2 days from Filler Up Phil. What else do we have? Page down. Boob Job from Steeler Nasty. Timmy in Busco, Indiana. Timmy says they win a chance to cheer with the Cruzettes, the cheerleading squad. All right. Lorena, one more time. Here we go. Fans of the Motor City Cruise, we're told that's the Detroit Pistons NBA G League affiliate, can pay $250 for a chance at blank.
1: At participating in midget wrestling.
0: Midget wrestling. That is incorrect. The correct answer, unfortunately, is a chance to win a spot on the roster. They're holding tryouts. You can actually be on the team. $250. It's an annual tryout. It's in September.

0: So if you're in Michigan, you want to go, you got to sign up September 13th. It's a Saturday, and the registration fee is $250. So they used to do this kind of stuff all the time back in the day. Baseball teams would hold tryout camps. And there were a few guys that made the major leagues
1: That's
0: out of
1: cool.
0: tryout camps.
1: Gives yeah, average people the chance to, you know, show up and show out.
0: Yep. No, I don't think they really do that much anymore. Now it's all corporate, and it's more like mom and pop days back in the olden days. The mom and pop days, they do stuff like that. No, not so much. All right, let's go to the phones, and eeny, meeny, miny, mo. Let's say hello to Big Daddy, who's in Memphis. Hello, Big Daddy. Welcome.
2: What's going on to all my fans and all my constituents?
3: He's the daddy.
2: I'm hot, man. Yeah, I'm hot, man. Why is the NFL trying to put the Hall of Fame game on a Wednesday? If a lot of people started looking at it, then that's what they're going to start doing, putting games on Wednesday, ain't it?
0: Well, first of all, the game's on Thursday. Today's Thursday. Did you know today?
2: What's September the 9th? They said September the 9th, a game coming up.
0: Oh, you're talking. I'm talking about the Hall of Fame game is today. The actual, yeah, the first game of the season's on a. I believe it is on a Wednesday because the reason they scheduled the game in Australia, and because of travel they had to play it. They had to move the schedule around. That's why it's on a Wednesday.
2: Oh man, yeah, boy, if they get a good turnout, man, we already ain't really seeing much on a Thursday. You know, Thanksgiving when the season starts. That's ridiculous.
0: So you are against Wednesday football, Big Daddy. You believe this?
2: Man,
0: no
2: we're doing other things on Wednesdays and watching TV. Yeah. Is really not
4: that's right.
2: That's why they call it Hump Day.
0: Oh, look at you. You're a big stud out there. You're celebrating Hump
2: Day.
0: Come
2: on with it now.
0: Yeah, you can multiply. I don't know how long your Hump Day lasts, but for most people, it doesn't last that long. You can still watch the game. Just saying, you know.
2: Yeah, but no, I ain't trying to watch no game, man. I'm trying to do a thing. Smoke a little weed.
0: Making love? I got you. I got you.
2: Yeah, that's what we're doing now, man. Yeah, I just want to holler at you. Get ready to enjoy this little thing. School back in. Glad these little breasts can go somewhere. They're touching everything.
0: I bet they are. Yeah. Like, little troublemakers.
2: That's why I wear gloves. Yeah. Can you believe one time I found some underwear and some potatoes?
0: Somebody left their a pair of panties, or was it boxer shorts, or
2: No, it was some ladies' blue underwear.
0: Oh man,
2: they had left it in their potatoes. That's why I wear gloves all the time because I was in the produce section. I don't like messing with that water on them green.
0: it's an interesting little spice for the potatoes, I guess. Wow. Okay.
2: Interesting little spice.
0: did you throw the potatoes away or did you say
2: Yes, I did. Yes, I did. Ain't no all cutting right. that off because you don't know what else.
0: All right, thank you, Big Daddy. All right, go away. There he is, Big Daddy. Where he goes, only he knows. Let's say hello to the man, the myth, the legend, the Dickster, Dick in Dayton, up early today. Hello, Dick in Dayton. Welcome, my friend.
5: Good morning, Ben. How are you,
0: Dick? If I was any better, I'd be a Brown, but not a Cleveland Brown because I don't really have a quarterback.
5: Yeah.
0: Let's get your analysis, Dick in Dayton, as a veteran NFL observer, who gets the Dick and Dayton seal of approval to be the Cleveland Browns starting quarterback? Who gets the coveted rubber stamp from Dick and Dayton?
5: I want Saunders to run the Browns, the quarterback.
0: Wow. All right. So you just again send that out, Coop. For those that don't know, this is the number one Cleveland Brown guy, Dick in Dayton. He has a direct line to the Cleveland Browns postgame show. How long you been calling that Browns postgame show?
5: Let's see. The postgame, I used to call down the TAM, and now it's Jeff and Titus. Let's see, I've been calling them for about 7-8 years. I just wanted to tell you that I've had phone trouble here for about 5 days. They had a real bad storm over here in Miamisburg, and the phone lines are still off. They're trying to fix my modem, but my friend bought me a cell phone, so I was kind of, you know.
0: Oh, good. Okay. Well, great. We were worried about you. When you don't call in, you got to check in with us every once in a while so we know you're okay. Okay. You got to check in and give us the okay. So we're glad you're okay. So they had a big storm, but you're a seasoned veteran of Ohio. You're used to big storms, right? You guys get a lot of storms there. Yeah. Right. Yeah.
5: Yeah. I wanted to say something over the years. I know they were talking about it up in Cleveland, but it's been almost 27 years for he died around this time. He died of cancer. One of my favorite, Nev Chandler.
0: The great Nev Chandler. And I appreciate Nev because of you. You've taught me about Nev Chandler and a legend. And he's the guy that came up with the line, "They're serenading the team with a chorus of boo flat."
5: I miss Jimmy Donovan, too. I used to call on the End Zone show every week with Tony Grossi. But I think Andrew's doing a good job.
0: Well, that's my guy. Come on, me and Andrew. We go back. He's part of the Fox Sports Radio Alumni Association. Andrew Siciliano, the voice of the Cleveland Browns. And so that's very exciting.
5: Check in, Ben.
0: All right. Well, thank you, Dick. Bye-bye.
5: Bye-bye.
0: There he goes, the great Dick in Dayton. Where he goes, only he
1: knows. He needs to call more often.
0: We love the Dickster.
3: Give me a little taste of that, Dick.
0: That's AI. What a treat it was, though. He absolutely killed it. And if you were one of the lucky people that got to attend the Maller meet and greet there in beautiful Newport, Kentucky at Strong's Brick Oven Pizzeria, what a fun day that was. And it was just great. All the legends were out there. You had Justin in Cincinnati, retired caller, Robbie, the Mariner fan flew in, Just Josh, and Queen Roxanne, Tommy, Can't Close the Deal, Neil, a bunch of other people driving from all over the place. It was just great. Just absolutely freaking wonderful. All right, straight up, we're moments away from Ask Ban. I'm going to give it a little more time. Do we have enough questions, Coop, or should I not give it more time? Do we have enough, or we don't have enough?
4: I mean, we got questions.
0: All right, well, keep the questions coming.
1: But send more.
0: Send more. Hashtag Ask Ben. 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

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Fox Sports Radio. We know you have options. I didn't say there were good options. I know you have options. And you have given us the most valuable thing you have, your time. We thank you for that. We do not look down upon that. We thank you for giving us your time. It means a lot to us. And a reminder, we're going to beg you for more time on the Ben Maller Show and help us out. We've got these corporate weasels who keep track of everything. And we have the way we get graded, we have the ratings for the radio show, you know, affiliates, and everyone's happy with the affiliates, so we got that. 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We're fighting against these highly promoted guys that get in all. They put ads in the trade papers, and they put all the shows except our show. They don't include us. So we don't get a lot of promotion. We need your help. Help us out. Do us a solid. And go to the YouTube page at Ben Maller Show. Thank you, thank you, thank you, thank you, thank you, thank you, thank you, thank you.

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3: And away we go. It is Ask Ben. Your questions are answers. For the rest of the hour, and now over for the reading of the questions. And we send the microphone over to the Coop-a-Loop. It's a slippery business here. What do we have, Coop?
4: All right, we're going to start off with a question from 2% Chance.
3: Hi, 2% Chance.
4: And I'm just going to give him a little social media tip here. You need to put a space after the last thing you type and the hashtag for hashtag Ask Ben. Otherwise, it doesn't activate the hashtag. But you did successfully tag me, so I saw it anyway. He wants to know, what is the best breakfast meat?
5: Ooh.
3: First of all, before that, I love... I don't know how old 2% Chance is. I don't think he's that... I think he's younger than me.
4: Yeah.
3: He's an old soul, right?
4: Yeah.
3: It really is. And I love that about you, 2% Chance. You live in this antiquated bubble, which I love. Well, my favorite breakfast food is, I always go with the corned beef hash. I know that's an acquired taste, but I love it, and that's my go-to. Most people go like bacon or something like sausage, but I love corned beef hash. Good corned beef hash is one of the great meals in the world. What about you, Lorena?
5: I'll bathe in a pack of bacon. Hands down, bacon.
3: People probably pay for that. Coop, what about you?
4: That's actually a really good answer, Ben. It's a different, you know, it's not something that's normal. It
5: bacon.
4: Stands out.
3: Thank you.
4: But yeah. It's, and I do love corned beef hash, but it's, how can you not say bacon? It's just, it's hard. You know, I like Canadian bacon too, but
5: I
4: just,
5: do, yeah, on like Eggs Benedict.
4: Yeah,
5: oh,
4: yes,
5: yeah.
4: Yeah. But bacon.
3: Bacon.
4: Yeah, gotta go bacon.
3: Bacon. I got you. All right, what's next here? It's Ask Ben, your questions are answers.
4: JT the Wingman wants to know, what is your Taco Bell sauce of choice? And he shows a picture of, like, the mild hot fire Diablo.
3: Uh-huh.
4: So, I mean, I don't know if that's what he's answering. The taco sauce of choice? Asking the taco sauce of choice?
5: I think that's what he's asking.
3: I think he specifically wanted Taco Bell, I believe.
4: Yeah, the Taco Bell taco sauce.
3: Yeah. So I would always go, I think they changed the names, right, a while back. But the four that you listed, I would usually go fire. Every once in a while, Diablo. But, yeah. Lorena?
5: I like the flavor of the mild.
3: Why even bother? Coop?
4: I don't even use taco sauce in any of the stuff I get from Taco Bell.
5: Ew, you raw dog it?
4: I don't get I don't get basic tacos.
5: That's disgusting.
4: I always get like a taco that has a special sauce on there. Like their spicy ranch is the best sauce that they have. Their new pepper jack sauce that they have right now is delicious. Yeah. It doesn't need taco sauce. I don't get regular tacos. That's the thing. Anyway.
3: You're just like your gas. You need special things. Okay. What is next here? What do we have?
4: The King Rory wants to know.
3: Hi, King Rory.
4: Would you rather fly through the eye of a hurricane or chase a tornado?
3: So you're flying through the hurricane is the way. I feel like you can fly. I feel like you're safer flying through a hurricane. Am I right on that? Like if you're in the wrong spot and that tornado turns, you're porked. It's over. So I'm going to go flying through a hurricane. What about you, Lorena?
5: These are both horrible scenarios.
3: Horrible.
5: I do feel like chasing a thing. I thought that might have been safer because you could be a distance away. You know what I'm saying?
3: So you want to go
5: tornado.
3: Okay, cool.
4: I think I'm also going to go tornado just because I've always just been fascinated by tornadoes and like storm chasers, and I think that'd be cool. Terrifying, but cool.
3: Right. You can move to Wichita if you want. No? All right. What's next? It's Ask Ben. Your questions are answers.
4: I've never heard this phrase before, but I picked up on the contact clues. Alfie Alien Opiner wants to know, when visiting a friend's house, are you a chew and screw person or do you overstay? I've never heard that phrase before.
5: I'm sorry, what?
4: I don't know what that means. But I imagine it means.
3: All right, I'm going to go quick. I want to get out of there as quickly as possible.
4: Same.
3: Lorena.
5: I don't know what that means.
3: Well, look it up. Yeah, well, don't do it on a work computer, but you can, like...
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1: Campaigning in Vegas. I'm Ted Lindner, Fox News. The president talking about the economy during that event in Las Vegas on Wednesday night, stating that his threat of a big strike on Iran got them back to discuss a new peace deal. Fox's Chanley Painter with the latest for us this morning.
2: We were all set for the biggest attack since World War II, and they called me and they said, please don't do it. Let's talk.
3: Iran admits they are talking with officials from Oman, and for the first time, the regime is getting specific about what's in a potential agreement to reopen the Strait of Hormuz. The International Monetary Fund says the war and the U.S. blockade is crippling Iran's economy, with widespread fuel shortages and inflation running at 70%.
1: The president hoping for a deal to be made on Wednesday, but believes there's still more time for a deal to be made later today, Thursday. Progressive Abdul El-Sayed has defeated Michigan Representative Haley Stevens to become the Democrat Senate nominee, and attention already shifting to the general election this November. Fox's Rich Edson with more from Michigan.
4: Michigan Democrats say they are united behind Abdul El-Sayed after his unexpectedly narrow victory over Congresswoman Haley Stevens. Stevens, she released a statement today saying, quote, I am proud to offer my support as he takes on Mike Rogers. Donald Trump and Mike Rogers want us to come out of this primary tired and divided, so their billionaire backers can come in and let multimillionaire Mike Rogers walk away with this Senate seat. Republican candidate Mike Rogers says on all this, quote, the choice in November is simple, common sense, or complete insanity. Abdul isn't just another liberal. He is an extremist.
1: Democrats hoping to hold on to the Senate seat to keep their hopes of controlling the Senate alive. No big winner in the Powerball jackpot from Wednesday night, worth $786 million. That makes the jackpot for Saturday night grow to at least $856 million. 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
1: The armed man arrested at Trump National Golf Club in Rancho Palos Verdes Sunday didn't make his initial appearance in federal court on Wednesday. Janine John Talay facing both state and federal charges. His preliminary hearing is set for August 26th. A Senate panel going to vote today on holding Dr. Anthony Fauci in contempt. Fox's Jared Halpern with more.
7: A week after Dr. Anthony Fauci invoked the Fifth Amendment, refusing to answer questions at a hearing about the response to COVID-19, the Senate Homeland Security Committee will vote on a contempt resolution. The resolution, authored by the panel's Republican chairman, Rand Paul, accuses Fauci of obstructing a congressional investigation. Fauci was the recipient of a pardon by former President Biden. Republican lawmakers argue that compels him to testify. Republicans accuse Fauci of covering up the origins of the pandemic. Fauci denies that. If the committee approves a contempt resolution, Paul could refer Fauci to the Justice Department for possible prosecution. At the White House, Jared Halpern, Fox News.
1: A man is charged for starting a wildfire in Spokane, Washington. Fox's Sarah Legre is there with more.
8: Suspect Aaron Farinacci was formally charged with first-degree arson. He's being held with a bond at $1 million. He is accused of causing the devastation that I'm currently surrounded in. Court documents show us that he had other police encounters last summer about two other fire-related incidents. The Old Trails fire broke out Saturday afternoon. Fire crews have been working to build containment lines, and not just the Old Trails fire, but the two others burning here, and they're making some good progress. We got 5% containment with the Fairview fire and Autumn Lane. The most active wildfire is burning at 5,800 acres. It's also 13% contained. Old Trails fire at the moment at 13% contained.

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1: Hundreds of structures have been destroyed in the Old Trails fire. I'm Ted Lidner. This is Fox News.
2: This is St. Jude patient Reagan. She's 3.
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2: 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She's 5.
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8: This is America in the Morning from Westwood One. Good morning, I'm John Trout. It's Thursday, August 6th, 2026. Here's what's coming up on America in the Morning.
9: Democratic progressives now face a crucial test in a key battleground state this fall. Sagar Meghani, Washington.
10: President Trump says a deal with Iran is imminent.
11: A lot of progress has been made.
10: But history shows imminent is not immediate. I'm Jim Roop.
12: North Carolina Republican Congressman Chuck Edwards has withdrawn from his re-election campaign. I'm Lisa Dwyer.
13: Some Republicans seemingly still on the fence regarding Todd Blanche. I'm Clayton Neville.
14: Investigators are looking at why a plane was allowed to take off as President Trump's helicopter approached. Ed Donahue, Washington.
8: Wall Street's midweek update and legal trouble for a man found with weapons at a Trump-owned golf course. All ahead on America in the Morning. It's 7 after. Although it took hours for all the ballots to be counted in Michigan, Democrats are now putting their differences aside and standing with progressive candidate Abdul El-Sayed, who won the Senate primary in the key battleground state that could decide the balance of power in the United States Senate. Washington correspondent Sagar Meghani reports the November midterms will pose a key test for progressives as Republicans are gearing up to make a political statement 13 weeks from now.
9: Democratic progressives now face a crucial test in a key battleground state this fall after scoring a major primary win.
15: And whatever differences that we might have had in the primary, they pale in comparison to what unifies us. A recognition that so long as we want to keep our democracy, that democracy better be working for people and that all of us have to come together to make sure that we never let Mike Rogers see the inside of the U.S. Senate. So, Congresswoman, thank you for your race.
9: Abdul El-Sayed is Michigan's Democratic Senate nominee after narrowly winning a bruising fight.
15: You know, in the words of Muhammad Ali, we shook up the world.
9: With what progressive leader Bernie Sanders calls the most extraordinary win in modern American party politics.
16: He took on the national Democratic establishment.
9: Now he has to unite Democrats in a state key to retaking the Senate majority and beat the GOP's Mike Rogers to claim the seat of retiring Democrat Gary Peters, who says El-Sayed has to immediately start reaching out to fellow Democrats.
16: Which he assured me will happen. Well, I'll certainly congratulate his victory. I talked to him this morning and congratulated him on a victory. We have to win Michigan. It's absolutely essential for us to keep that state blue, my state blue, and so that we can take the majority here in the U.S. Senate. So he's going to work hard, and we're going to now unite the party behind him.
9: Top Senate Republican John Thune says the GOP is now in a pretty good spot in Michigan.
17: I mean, this is the extreme radical choice that the Democrats made, and now they're going to have to, accept those positions that he has been advocating for in a general election setting, which I think puts us in a pretty good spot.
9: Sagar Meghani, Washington.
8: President Trump optimistic a deal with Iran is within reach in a day or sooner for the opening of the Strait of Hormuz, saying both sides are talking despite Iran claiming no talks with the U.S. are happening, and instead they're only talking with Oman. Jim Roop reports that the president is still threatening military action if the stalemate continues.
10: The president tells reporters the deal could happen anytime now.
0: And they called me and they said, please, let's talk. They want to talk. The funny thing is they never mention that. They always say, we're not talking. But they called. They wanted to talk. We've been talking. They want to make a deal. They do not want to be hit.
10: A hit, he says, that is poised to be the hardest hit since World War II.
0: They did not, and they saw it happening. They saw all the goods being loaded, so everything, they knew exactly what was happening.
10: Now, this may prove to be difficult, as both Reuters and CBS News are reporting. Not only is the U.S. offensive weapons stockpile low, but the defensive weapons, like missile interceptors, also in short supply. Secretary of War Pete Hegseth says the U.S. still has plenty of weapons, both offensive and defensive. The president also telling reporters that Tuesday's talks went very well. In his words, they had a good day, which is why he said Wednesday a deal could have been struck then or the next day or the next day. All the while, as he mentioned a moment ago, Iran is denying talks are even happening. The Iranian deputy foreign minister says on state media, quote, there have been no negotiations. Now, we are 6 months into this war. The Strait of Hormuz not fully open. President Trump tells Fox News he's confident a deal could fully open the strait, which would lead to lower gas prices, and says oil companies have to do their part as well.
3: The oil companies have to start going. You know, they're making too much money, and they've got to start lowering it. But we're going to be down into the threes and maybe the twos pretty soon per gallon.
10: Now, there has been some progress in the Strait of Hormuz. Iran and Oman have agreed to a route for ships going through the strait and are reportedly putting the final touches on arrangements for managing the strait together. Between the president saying talks are going well and Iran saying there are no talks happening at all, skepticism about an Iran deal continues to grow like gas prices. I'm Jim Roop.
8: 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It's 12 past. U.S. Congressman bows out over alleged unprofessional conduct when America in the Morning continues after these messages.
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0: across northern and central Idaho into northwestern Wyoming and southern and western Montana, a zone where numerous wildfires are already burning as conditions continue to support new wildfire development. Any chance for precipitation west of the plains looks to be largely confined to whichever monsoon thunderstorms can develop this afternoon, mainly focused over Arizona and New Mexico, with a spotty thunderstorm also over portions of Kansas, the Dakotas, and into Minnesota today. Somewhat similar risk for spotty afternoon storms extends from southeast Texas through much of Arkansas and Louisiana, eastward along the Gulf Coast into Florida, and northward from there through nearly all of the southeast, even reaching portions of the mid-Atlantic, especially away from the coast. Look for showers and storms to become more numerous, not only today, but right into the start of the weekend, from areas such as West Virginia and Maryland, northward through much of Pennsylvania and upstate New York, as well as at least western portions of New England. But some coastal zones may still end up with at least a stray afternoon thunderstorm, as showers also stretch from portions of lower Michigan through the Ohio Valley into Missouri. In Paducah, Kentucky, hot and humid with sunshine and an afternoon thunderstorm around, the high 90. For Seaside, Oregon, today instead brings a partly sunny sky and the high getting up to 69. That's the nation's weather. I'm AccuWeather.com meteorologist LaTroy Thornton.
1: 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The man who replaced Madison Cawthorn in Congress after he lost his primary following a series of personal and political scandals is now ending his own campaign to stay in office. Lisa Dwyer reports that North Carolina Representative Chuck Edwards, facing censure for unprofessional conduct, is dropping his reelection bid.
2: North Carolina Republican Congressman Chuck Edwards has withdrawn from his re-election campaign days after the House Ethics Committee recommended that he be censured for unprofessional and inappropriate conduct towards two young female aides. The 65-year-old Edwards has denied any of his conduct was intended as a sexual or romantic advance, but the committee says his behavior would lead a reasonable observer to interpret it as such. Edwards says on social media he made the decision to drop his bid for a third term after much prayer and reflection. I'm Lisa Dwyer.
1: The U.S. Senate has confirmed Dr. Erica Schwartz to lead the Centers for Disease Control and Prevention. Correspondent Clayton Neville reports the confirmation allows for the agency's first permanent director in close to a year.
3: Dr. Erica Schwartz served as Deputy Surgeon General during President Trump's first term. She's also served as a Navy physician and a Chief Medical Officer in the Coast Guard.
4: For my family, service was not a job. It was a calling, it was a responsibility, and it was an act of faith.
3: Schwartz touted her commitment to service during her confirmation hearing.
4: My father and my older sister were in the Navy. My older brother was in the Marines. And my younger brother was in the Army. And I had the privilege of serving both in the Navy and with the Coast Guard.
3: A series of acting health directors has led the CDC since August of last year. The vote to confirm stuck to party lines for the most part, with Democrat Tim Kaine voting with Republicans. Dr. Schwartz takes the position as the United States deals with its highest number of measles cases in more than three decades, and a continued cyclosporiasis outbreak, which doctors say causes explosive diarrhea and is connected to a parasitic infection linked to lettuce. I'm Clayton Neville.
1: 19 after. When we continue on America in the Morning, where's the beef? Under the high price sign. Business news is next after these messages.
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0: Welcome back. You're with America in the Morning. It's 21 after. Wednesday was another record close for the Dow Jones Industrial Average, powered by strong earnings by tech giant NVIDIA. Oil prices were stable Wednesday after falling Tuesday, when Treasury Secretary Scott Bessent said that the U.S. and Iran could be closing in on a deal to reopen the Strait of Hormuz. However, Wall Street is also keeping an eye on key economic indicators after a Federal Reserve Governor, Lisa Cook, said that she's ready to back an interest rate hike, warning that inflation is too high. Seth Soutell has more from Wall Street.
1: I'm Seth Soutell, and this is the AP Markets Report. Stocks drifted to a mixed finish on Wall Street. The S&P 500 slipped 0.2% Wednesday from the all-time high it set a day earlier. The Dow added 263 points, that's about 0.5%. The Nasdaq Composite lost 0.8%. SpaceX sank 13.6%. Elon Musk's rocket, satellite, internet, and AI company said it was stepping up its spending on artificial intelligence. Disney climbed 3.6%. The entertainment giant reported better results, including a big box office haul from its latest Toy Story movie. The price of Brent crude was little changed at about $79 a barrel. Treasury yields slipped in the bond market. The yield on the 10-year Treasury fell to 4.61%. Seth Soutell, New York.
0: American consumers are continuing to face elevated beef prices amid the ongoing cattle shortage, which is also hitting the bottom line of major meatpacking companies. According to Fox News, the U.S. cattle herd is at its lowest level in over 70 years due to drought-reducing foraging areas in key ranching regions, which forced ranchers to liquidate cattle. Ranchers are also facing higher operating costs for feed, labor, fuel, and equipment, while some live cattle imports have also been constrained due to concerns over diseases affecting livestock. Beef prices have risen nearly 12% over the last year and increased nearly 2% on a monthly basis in June, according to the most recent Consumer Price Index data released by the Bureau of Labor Statistics. Cattle imports from Mexico suspended due to an outbreak of the New World screwworm, which poses a threat to domestic livestock. Roast beef is up 13.6%, steak prices 16.6% higher, ground beef 12.8% higher on a year-over-year basis in August. It's 24 after. When we return on America in the Morning, questions are swirling over the skies above Washington. A close call for the president's helicopter after these messages.
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0: Now 26 after, America in the Morning continues. Serious questions are being raised in Washington, D.C. after there was a close call in the sky involving the president's helicopter. As correspondent Ed Donahue reports this, following new rules being put into place after a helicopter and commuter plane crash that happened just a few miles away.
1: Investigators are looking at why a plane was allowed to take off as President Trump's helicopter approached. Marine One had left the White House with the president on board and was approaching Reagan National Airport near Washington Tuesday. It's an apparent violation of safety procedures put in place after last year's mid-air collision between an airliner and an Army helicopter in the same area. 67 people were killed. In this case, the airplane that took off was climbing above Marine One as the helicopter approached, so the two aircraft were not on a collision course. The FAA says the air traffic controller was in contact with both the commercial pilot and Marine One pilot at the time. The White House emphasizes President Trump was never in any danger. Ed Donahue, Washington.
0: Authorities say a man who was arrested at President Trump's Los Angeles area golf course has pleaded not guilty to all charges, including federal felonies. Correspondent Mike Hempen reports.
2: The Los Angeles County Sheriff's Department says 38-year-old Janine John Taylor was taking photos and video and had a 16-round magazine with ammunition in his pocket. Authorities recovered a loaded pistol in his car. Taylor was arrested Sunday after appearing to monitor security preparations at Trump National Golf Course 2 days before the president's fundraiser there. Investigators searched Taylor's home in Downey, California, and found several firearms, magazines, and ammunition, body armor, and a notebook that contains what authorities describe as concerning statements. I'm Mike Hempen.
0: America in the Morning for Thursday, August 6th, 2026 is produced by Jeff McKay. I'm John Trout. This is Westwood One.
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0: This is America in the Morning from Westwood One. Coming up this half hour.
1: Some Republicans seemingly still on the fence regarding Todd Blanche. I'm Clayton Neville.
2: Fighting words over Epstein files.
3: Both hypocritical and cowardly.
2: As one state files suit against the Department of Justice. I'm Joan Jones.
4: The government is taking steps to decertify a Kentucky organ donation nonprofit. I'm Jennifer King.
5: The Trump administration has detained dozens of parents and spouses of active duty U.S. troops. I'm Ed Donahue.
6: 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I'm the new old tech guy, Chuck Palm.
7: Internet personality Perez Hilton posted a disturbing video of himself leading to hospitalization. I'm Kevin Carr.
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0: We're back on America in the Morning. Heavy rounds of rain expected for portions of the East Coast. Here's AccuWeather.com meteorologist LaTroy Thornton.
13: Rounds of deep moisture rotating off the Atlantic into the eastern states through the start of the weekend will combine with some waves of energy in the atmosphere to provide the setup for days of downpours from the Carolinas northward through all but coastal portions of the mid-Atlantic and the northeast, including mainly western parts of New England. Repeated showers and some drenching thunderstorms can be expected each day through Saturday, with the result being areas of flash flooding likely to develop wherever multiple thunderstorms can track in a short span. Some of the storms may even turn severe at times with gusty winds, perhaps most likely on Friday afternoon and evening. But even outside of any risk for severe weather, any thunderstorm today and through the end of the week may drop a rather intense downpour. The risk for organized severe weather may not be very high today, but there can still be at least a spotty afternoon thunderstorm from portions of Kentucky and Tennessee through essentially the entire southeast and as far west as portions of southeast Texas, even into Arkansas. The risk for a shower or thunderstorm at any time looks to be higher from Ohio westward and southward into Missouri, with some spotty thunderstorm activity from the Dakotas into Minnesota, as well as over Kansas and even northern Oklahoma. West of the plains, the risk for monsoon thunderstorms this afternoon stretches from Arizona and New Mexico just across the border into mainly southern portions of both Utah and Colorado. Otherwise, the story is the heat as high pressure continues to strengthen, promoting temperatures that threaten daily record highs for some and a heightened fire risk for just about everyone, at least away from the West Coast, with poor air quality most likely downwind of any fires that do develop or any fires already ongoing in the area. That's the weather across America. I'm AccuWeather.com meteorologist LaTroy Thornton.
0: 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Despite getting past the Senate committee that approved his nomination, some key Republicans are still on the fence as Senate leadership hopes to take Acting Attorney General Todd Blanche's confirmation vote to the floor before a month-long recess begins Friday. Correspondent Clayton Neville reports.
1: It's still unclear if Acting Attorney General Todd Blanche will have enough Senate votes to be confirmed. He recently got the nod from Senators John Cornyn and Tom Tillis after reportedly confirming that President Trump's anti-weaponization fund is dead. Blanche was Trump's lawyer in several high-profile cases against the president, including his hush money trial and cases involving alleged election fraud and his classified documents case. Blanche was asked by reporters if he's concerned that he won't get enough votes from Republicans.
14: Well, my message, I've been talking to Republicans and Democrats for the past several months, and I'll continue to do so. And my team has been as well. So, no, I'm not worried about what's going to happen over the next couple of days. I'm hopeful that the body of work the department has done over the past year and a half, of which I'm a very small part of, is something that the Senate recognizes.
1: The comments came after Maine Republican Senator Susan Collins said that she won't vote to confirm Blanche.
14: Look, I mean, I'm not going to do anything except continue to communicate with anybody who has questions about anything involving the department that I can answer, or me personally that I can answer. So
1: Blanche does have the support of Senator Chuck Grassley and others.
15: The Justice Department has thrived under his leadership, among other things. Mr. Blanche has led major successes in thwarting federal program fraud, ending racial discrimination, and restoring the safety of every American.
1: Democrats say Blanche is not qualified to serve as Attorney General. Senator Richard Blumenthal.
16: He was, he is now, and he will be Donald Trump's lawyer, his personal lawyer.
1: Senator Dick Durbin.
17: Mr. Blanche has aided and abetted the most corrupt administration in the history of the United States.
1: Blanche met behind closed doors on Wednesday with Senators Bill Cassidy and Lisa Murkowski, who've been hesitant to confirm him. Cassidy said that he won't make a decision until the vote. He and Murkowski both said that they had a good conversation with Blanche. The vote could come any day now. Senate Republican leader John Thune says he wants to confirm Blanche before the chamber leaves D.C. for a month-long recess. That's scheduled to begin this week. I'm Clayton Neville.
0: One state is going after the federal government over the Epstein files and comes at a time when Todd Blanche is facing Senate confirmation. New Mexico has filed a 40-page lawsuit against the Department of Justice for what they say is failing to comply with repeated records requests. Correspondent Joan Jones reports this related to the investigation into Jeffrey Epstein, Ghislaine Maxwell, and Epstein's Zorro Ranch located in Santa Fe County.
2: New Mexico Attorney General Raul Torres tells NBC News.

0: News that Todd Blanch and the DOJ is stonewalling him.
1: It's been 173 days since we first asked for unredacted access to the complete Epstein files, and we still don't have that access, despite repeated assurances from Mr. Blanch, Jay Clayton, and others that they would cooperate with this investigation and help us move things forward so we could try and hold people accountable here in New Mexico.
0: His lawsuit is asking a federal court to step in and force the federal government to turn over the materials he's requesting. In December, the Justice Department started releasing its Epstein investigative records, but Torres says most of it was not helpful to his investigation into Zorro Ranch.
1: When there are 13,000 references in the open source files that we know about, and the department hands us back 31 pages of recycled, you know, news clippings and correspondence from our own agency, it's pretty obvious that they're stonewalling.
0: In a statement, the Justice Department said federal courts have banned disclosing victim identifying information carte blanche, and New Mexico has provided no lawful basis to justify such sweeping disclosures. For America in the Morning, I'm Joan Jones.
2: The federal government moves to shut down a Kentucky organ donation group after an HHS investigation. Correspondent Jennifer King explains.
3: I'm announcing that HHS has begun the decertification of Network for Hope, the organ procurement organization serving Kentucky and parts of Indiana, Ohio, and West Virginia.
4: Health Secretary Robert F. Kennedy Jr. says the government is taking steps to decertify a Kentucky organ donation nonprofit, Network for Hope, which merged with Kentucky Organ Donor Affiliates.
3: Most organ procurement organizations carry out this work with professionalism, compassion, and deep respect for both donors and recipients. But Network for Hope repeatedly failed to meet those standards. It was a bad apple.
4: They were accused in 2021 of continuing plans to retrieve organs from patients who unexpectedly showed signs of life.
3: We reached this decision after extensive reviews by CMS and HRSA, found persistent patient safety failures despite repeated oversight, repeated warnings, corrective action plans, and multiple opportunities to improve.
5: I saw what happened to my brother. They prepared to recover his organs while he was still alive. During that honor walk, his eyes were open. He was tracking me, and they told me it was just reflexes. Then during the heart cath, he was thrashing, crying, and grabbing the doctor's hands to stop him. Even after those signs, the organ procurement process continued until the physician refused to proceed.
4: Donna Rohr says her brother, T.J. Hoover, suffers PTSD after waking up during the harvesting procedure.
5: When they finally stopped and acknowledged T.J. was still alive, they sent him home with me and said, make him comfortable. He will not last. Well, it's been 5 years and he's still here.
4: The group says it strongly disagrees with the secretary's decision and will appeal. I'm Jennifer King.
2: It's 16 till. First, luggage fees. Could carry-ons be the next target for airlines? And water utility hackers. Those stories and more when America in the Morning continues after these messages.
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0: It's 14 till. America in the Morning continues. Wildfire update. The situation is worsening in Washington state as officials confirm at least 846 structures have been destroyed by wildfire in the Spokane area. Fire leaders say there are now 1,500 firefighters in the area staying at the base camp, which will be transitioning to the county fairgrounds in the next couple days. A new fire has sparked west of Spokane, which has led officials to issue new evacuation orders. This after a man with a criminal record was arrested and charged with starting one of those fires. The situation's also expected to deteriorate starting today with drier and hotter conditions, which could make fire conditions worse. Air quality throughout all of the Pacific Northwest is a danger to people's health. Portland, Oregon was rated Wednesday to have the worst air quality of any major city in the world. Shifting gears, a new report says that the nation's immigration crackdown is taking its toll on active U.S. military families. Details from correspondent Ed Donahue.
1: An AP investigation reveals the Trump administration has detained dozens of parents and spouses of active duty U.S. troops. Since Donald Trump took office for a second term, more than 50 family members have been detained, with at least six deported. That includes Army veteran Wilmer Trujillo's wife.
2: We would go once a year. And she would, you know, go and check in, and they would tell her, okay, your stuff is in process. We see that. You have lawyers. We see that. Come back in a year.
1: Then
2: this time they decided to your wife is being deported.
1: Homeland Security Secretary Mark Wayne Mullen has intervened in a few cases after public backlash.
2: I can't explain why they're doing this, especially to service members, because we're all about loyalty. We're all about doing the right thing. I miss her. I miss her a lot.
1: The Pentagon declined comment on the AP's findings. I'm Ed Donahue.
0: A word from the White House is leave hemp alone. President Trump and top White House officials are privately lobbying Republican senators to delay a ban on intoxicating hemp that's set to kick off this fall. The Senate is working to push off the forthcoming ban of some cannabis products derived from hemp, but several Republican senators are demanding a vote to strip the delay out and let that prohibition kick in come November. Politico is reporting that the Trump administration is seeking a modest four-week delay through the December 11th expiration of the funding patch to allow for productive conversations to continue. America in the Morning continues. We pay more for seats, our luggage, and even to board a plane earlier than others. Your carry-ons could be next. Correspondent Charles de Ledesma reports an Australian airline is going to charge passengers to use the overhead bins for their bags.
3: For passengers on the budget Australian airline Jetstar, the days of cramming your bag into an overhead locker already full of your seatmates' full-size suitcases are coming to an end. But there's a catch. The carrier will charge passengers for stowing carry-on bags beginning in February 2027. The move comes after passengers and airline staff named having bags weighed at the gate and struggling to find room in overhead lockers as one of the most stressful parts of the airport experience. It makes Jetstar the latest low-cost carrier to introduce a payment system for carry-on bags, with budget airlines in the US and Europe commonly charging passengers to use the compartments. I'm Charles de Ledesma.
0: Hackers hit water utilities in at least seven states this week. Federal investigators still haven't confirmed who's behind it. The new old tech guy, Chuck Palm, is following the story.
4: On July 26, hackers broke into internet-connected controls at water systems in at least

0: 7 different states, over 30 in Minnesota, 9 more in Michigan, and they went about changing administrators' passwords and knocking some systems into manual mode. The headline should be, Water Utility System Failed to Change Administrators' Passwords. These were not fancy exploits, but simple security failures that every systems administrator should already have in place. CISA and FBI have already warned the water sector to lock down those same internet-facing controls. Officials in Michigan and Minnesota both say every system kept running safely, but this hit the pressure and monitoring systems, not your drinking water. The speculation is this playbook matches a 2023 Iran-linked hack on a Pittsburgh area water authority, and it lands amid rising U.S.-Iran tensions. But no official attribution yet, just some pattern recognition. Given earlier warnings, this should have been locked down 3 years ago. The CISA's fix is free, simply stronger passwords, and taking that connection offline. Here's what you can do. Find your water utility's website and sign up for their text or email alert system. It's better to hear it from them than from me. I'm the new old tech guy, Chuck Palm.
1: 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Your money, your move. Here's Robert Workman.
2: Baseball Wednesday, the Cubs held off the Dodgers 7-6 to complete the three-game sweep. Shohei Ohtani and Pete Crow Armstrong exchanged leadoff first-inning dingers. PCA went deep again as Chicago opened up a 6-run lead, then L.A. rallied. Ohtani's 2-run shot in the eighth, getting things close before Jacob Webb slammed the door. Dodger manager Dave Roberts.
3: There's a lot of talk about those two guys, you know, being the front runners for the MVP. So they both showed out, and you can see that they hear what's being said about them, and that was fun for the fans, certainly.
2: 6 straight losses for L.A. At the other end of the thermometer, the Braves beat the Marlins 4-1 for their 7th consecutive win. Bryce Elder allowed just 1 hit over 7 innings. The red-hot Red Sox whitewashed the White Sox 4-0 for their 7th win in a row. Sonny Gray got his league-leading 14th victory. Rangers shut out the Giants 6-0. Rays blocked out the Rockies 4-0. Brewers sank the Pirates 4-2. Kyle Harrison fanned the last 8 batters he faced. Diamondbacks drubbed the Padres 10-4. Mitch Bratt fired 7 innings of 1-hit ball for the Snakes. The Reds handed the A's their 7th straight loss. Nationals scored 6 times in the 11th to flatten the Phils and snap a 7-game slot. Extra inning dubs for the Mets and Blue Jays. Wins for the Orioles, Mariners, Cardinals, and Royals. And if you're ready for some football, or at least some football uniforms, if not recognizable players, NFL 26 opens tonight with the Hall of Fame game in Canton, Ohio, between the Cardinals and the Panthers. That's Thursday Sports.
1: Thank you, sir. 7 till. Trial set to begin in the decades-old murder of rapper Tupac Shakur when America in the Morning continues after these messages.
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0: It's 5 till. America in the Morning continues. Gossip influencer Perez Hilton has landed in the hospital following a troubling live stream that had some viewers calling 911. Entertainment reporter Kevin Carr picks up the story.
1: Celebrity blogger turned influencer Perez Hilton was involved in an alarming incident on Tuesday. Hilton, whose real name is Mario Armando Lavandera Jr., broadcast a live stream on TikTok from his home in Miami and appeared to engage in self-harm. Hilton was seen naked and covered in what appeared to be blood. He wielded a large kitchen knife and was cutting himself. In spite of the graphic details, TikTok did not immediately take the content down, which Hilton even acknowledged.
2: I'm surprised TikTok lets this stay.
1: Later, TikTok said this was due to a moderator error. The authorities received multiple calls and the sheriff's office was quickly dispatched to Hilton's home, heard in this audio obtained by TMZ. Hilton noted the police arrival live.
2: The police are here.
1: A neighbor captured footage of the officers calling on him to come out, heard in this Instagram post from Only in Dade.
3: Mario, I need to hear something. Step out of the house.
1: Hilton was treated on the scene and taken to the hospital where he is undergoing a psychological evaluation. Hilton had recently spent time in the hospital for a perforated ulcer and sepsis. He also recently moved from Las Vegas to Miami for his aging mother, which took an emotional toll. Hilton's family released a statement thanking his fans for support and requesting privacy. I'm Kevin Carr.
0: A killing that shook the entertainment world 30 years ago, and now after 3 decades have passed, a trial is set to begin next week involving the man accused of the murder of rapper and actor Tupac Shakur. Correspondent Lisa Dwyer reports.
4: The man who prosecutors say orchestrated the 1996 killing of rap icon Tupac Shakur is scheduled to go on trial Monday, almost 30 years after the fatal drive-by shooting in Las Vegas.
5: It's been 30 years.
4: Tupac's stepbrother, Maurice Shakur.
5: The optimism comes in for the simple fact that something has happened.
4: 63-year-old Dwayne Keefe D. Davis faces a single count of murder with a deadly weapon with the intent to promote or assist a criminal gang in Shakur's death. Davis has been jailed since late 2023 and has pleaded not guilty. Gunfire came from the Cadillac that Davis was in, and he's one of the only people there that night who is still alive. Prosecutors say if Davis had not written explicitly about the killing or talked about it, it's likely no one would have been charged. I'm Lisa Dwyer.
0: That's our show for today, Thursday, August 6th, 2026. America in the Morning is produced by Jeff McKay. I'm John Trout. This is Westwood One.
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8: A deal may be close. I'm Dave Anthony, Fox News. On the Strait of Hormuz, which President Trump has demanded that Iran reopen fully after all the attacks on ships. Fox's Trey Yingst in Tel Aviv.
9: Reports do indicate that progress in talks between Iran and Oman aimed at opening the strait, led in part by Gulf allies urging the president not to strike.
10: I'd rather make a deal. Because I don't want to kill people. I do not want to kill people.
8: The president also insists Iran agree to a deal to denuclearize, Meanwhile, North Korea has fired off another missile test as it remains in a standoff also with the U.S. over its nuclear weapons program. Two Israeli soldiers are dead in the conflict in Lebanon.
11: These are the first combat deaths of Israeli soldiers since the start of a truce with Hezbollah in June. Four other service personnel were seriously wounded in the incident, an explosion inside a building they'd entered as part of a security sweep. The Israeli military's conducted retaliatory attacks on a town about 15 miles away from where the blast occurred.
8: That's Fox's Jonathan Savage. Back to President Trump. He spoke in Las Vegas, also telling supporters he deserves more credit for the economy.
10: More Americans are working in the United States right now than at any point in the history of our country.
12: Ahead of the midterm elections, the president is touting no tax on tips or overtime and lower prescription drug prices. At the same time, polls show President Trump's approval rating on the economy has been sliding amid concerns about fuel costs and higher prices tied to the Iran war and tariffs.
8: That's Fox's Jared Halpert. A week after Dr. Anthony Fauci refused to answer questions at a Senate COVID hearing, saying this over and over.
13: On the advice of counsel, I respectfully declined to answer based upon my rights under the Fifth Amendment to the Constitution.
8: The Republican-led Judiciary Committee meets to consider holding Fauci, the ex-presidential COVID advisor, in contempt of Congress. 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
8: There is a new leader at the Centers for Disease Control. The Senate has confirmed Dr. Erica Schwartz to take over the health agency nearly a year after the last CDC director, Susan Meneses, was fired by the Trump administration. Less than a month after taking the job, she was accused of having a health agenda not aligned with the president. Now we have an update from the Centers for Disease Control on the opioid epidemic.
19: The CDC says over 40,000 fewer Americans are dying from opioid overdose deaths annually, a 37% decline from the 2022 high in deaths. President Trump telling Fox News that his military operations, including blowing up cartel drug smuggling boats, are helping.
10: You know, they're carrying massive amounts of fentanyl, and that's an occupation that's very hard to fill right now. Nobody does it. Nobody would have done what I did.
19: With a continued push against drugs coming in by land via the president's enforcement and closure of the U.S.-Mexican border, though health experts also attribute the decrease in overdoses to expanded drug treatment and wider availability of opioid reversal drugs. Jeff Manasso, Fox News.
8: Three people are dead in North Carolina after shooting at a home that the Caswell County Sheriff calls a domestic incident. The gunman is among those dead. Another person was shot and wounded. In California, sheriff's deputies hospitalized.
20: The unidentified San Bernardino detective was airlifted to Antelope Valley Hospital after he was shot in his lower rib cage. He's in stable condition.
21: There was an exchange of gunfire. We do not know how many shots were fired at this point. Homicide will determine that based on the facts and evidence.
20: LA County Sheriff Robert Luna, the suspect is dead. Police not saying how he died. An investigation continues. Chris DeMeo, Fox News.
8: On Wall Street, stock futures are mixed up for the Dow, down for the Nasdaq the day after the Dow closed at a record high, surging up 263 points, but the Nasdaq dropped over 200. I'm Dave Anthony. This is Fox News.
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3: 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Humid with clouds and sunshine today, some possible afternoon thunderstorms, and high around 82. Tonight, mostly clear with a low around 68, and tomorrow, more clouds and sunshine with some afternoon showers and thunderstorms possible, a high around 82. That's your Metro News AccuWeather update from the WJLS News Network.
22: It is Thursday, August 6, 2026, and this is the Morning News, a service of Metro News, the voice of West Virginia. I'm Chris Lawrence, and it's 6:06. Let's find out what's happening across the state of West Virginia with an update from the Metro News Anchor Desk. Governor Patrick Morrissey continues to call for more guardrails on the state's clothing voucher allowance.
23: Morrissey says half the money distributed last year through the school clothing allowance was untraceable. The governor says 50% of the funding went through ATM withdrawals. While the money is meant for clothing vouchers for kids, Morrissey says there's no way to know where those withdrawals go. He claimed Tuesday some of that money was being used for beer and cigarettes. On Wednesday in Princeton, Morrissey says it's a problem not to be able to trace that 50%.
24: We have to make sure that our kids are getting the maximum amount for school clothing and that we're doing it in a fiscally responsible manner.
23: The Morrissey administration delayed clothing voucher registration 20 days this year and then closed applications after only 1 week. They claimed that was because the program ran out of money. I'm Jack Carlson, WVMetroNews.com.
22: Lawyers for the Greenbrier tell a federal judge progress is happening on a $500 million financing deal that will help the hotel get out from under a lender's pressure for a receiver. But Brad McElhaney reports hurdles remain.
25: One is that representatives of the hotel owned by Senator Jim Justice and his family are actively negotiating a release and payoff statement with White Sulphur Springs Holdings, an Omni Hotels affiliate that bought about $300 million in first lien debt on the Greenbrier earlier this year.
22: Now, the other is that the financial deal's closing remains contingent upon regulatory approval from the West Virginia Lottery Commission, which is reviewing how Greenbrier ownership changes might affect the hotel's gaming license. Brad writes more about it this morning at WVMetroNews.com. A report released this week by NIOSH has found that rates for black lung are at their highest level in nearly 50 years. The study found that coal miners in West Virginia, Virginia, and Kentucky with at least 25 years in the mines tested positive at a rate of 32.5%. It also found that miners are developing the lung disease at a much younger age. The Marion County town of Worthington could soon be dissolved. Former Mayor Debbie Heflin has asked the Marion County Commission to unincorporate the town and trigger state action regarding the troubled sewer system. She says there was tremendously poor turnout at the polls in last year's election.
26: You had five council members vote. You had three other residents vote. Eight votes for this town is all that voted in the last election. People are not interested no more. They don't want to get involved, and it's a shame.
22: Heflin says small communities really need the state's help.
26: I want the state to help for Worthington, for all the other little communities. When a town mayor asks, please come down here and look in, see what we're doing, see what we can do, see what you can do to help. The state needs to step in a little bit more.
22: Repairing the Worthington sanitary sewer system is estimated to cost between $20 and $30 million. There's still time for candidates to register as write-ins for the 50th House of Delegates seat. That race will have no Republican nominee on the ballot in November because Elliot Pritt withdrew his name this week. He's in jail on federal sex crime charges because of a 2024 law. The Republican Party cannot replace him on the ballot because he voluntarily withdrew. West Virginia's Deputy Secretary of State David Cook says there's a process to becoming a write-in candidate.
27: They simply need to file a certificate of announcement with our office prior to that September 15, 2026 deadline, and we'll get it filed and get them up on the system.
22: Democrat Party nominee Matthew Anderson is making his push for the open seat. He's a longtime special ed teacher in Fayette County schools and says he understands that he's running in a primarily Republican area.
28: Luckily for me, everybody has been very receptive when I've knocked doors in my district. There are some people who, you know, they just won't talk to you, and that's fine. And then other people, they want to hear you out. So they're kind of on the fence with a lot of issues. Whether, you know, they're mad at the administration that we have in office at the state level or the administration that's in D.C. right now.
22: Former Fayette County Commissioner Tom Luisos has also filed as an independent to run in that race as well. Meanwhile, the Fayette County School Board appears ready to dismiss Pritt from his teaching job at Oak Hill High School. Next week's school board meeting agenda has been published, and it includes a proposal to remove Pritt from his position as an educator. Monongahela County residents continue to oppose flock security cameras. Resident Logan Wheatcraft spoke to the Monongahela County Commission on Wednesday and mentioned the arrest of two Monongahela County men, including a WVU student in the past month, for allegedly damaging those flock cameras.
0: The recent arrests of two local men accused of taking down flock cameras reveal a breaking point between this commission and the people. The prosecution of these men may be justified by the book, but enforcing the law to maintain an unwanted surveillance state lacks true public backing.
22: Commission President Tom Bloom, though, says the vocal opposition to the devices does not reflect the majority.
1: Somewhat disheartening that I keep hearing the word, well, the public is against it, the public is against it. Well, just because you keep talking to the same individuals on Facebook does not mean that the public is against it.
22: Flock cameras use artificial intelligence for license plate reading technology, and officials have supported their use, saying it will cut down on crime. And finally, the general manager of the Charleston Coliseum and Convention Center says the slow process of fans entering the Billy Strings concert this week was a result of several factors and not because of a lack of personnel.
4: We maxed out our security screening. We maxed out our ticket-taking capabilities. We obviously had both entrances. There have been people making comment that we only had one entrance open, but both entrances were open.
22: Patrick Leahy says it was a late-arriving crowd, and there were several other factors that slowed the process of security screening ahead of the show. Well, coming up in our Metro News Backgrounder, more from Governor Morrissey, who's doubling down on the school voucher program and his criticism of it. We'll tell you more about that coming up in our Backgrounder. And then Daniel Woods will have an update on sports. All still ahead.
3: Humid with sunshine and thunderstorms possible today, high around 82. Tonight, mostly cloudy and humid with thunderstorms possible, a low around 66. Tomorrow, humid again with clouds and sunshine and afternoon thunderstorms, high around 82. And on Friday, clouds and sunshine with some passing showers, high around 80.
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1: This is Metro News, the voice of West Virginia. Still ahead, we get an update on sports with Daniel Woods. But first, in our backgrounder, Governor Patrick Morrissey wants changes to the state's school clothing voucher program. The vouchers are distributed through the Temporary Assistance for Needy Families, or TANF program. Now, the governor posted a graphic on social media Wednesday claiming that nearly 50% of those school voucher allowance monies were untraceable. He says that's because the money is going through ATM withdrawals. And the governor talked about his concern during a media event in Princeton on Wednesday.
2: That raises significant issues because we can't verify what's being spent on clothing, period. That's a huge problem. And I asked this actually at a town hall in Oceania. I asked, how many people think that there should be virtually no checks on whether that 50% of the money is being spent on clothes? Am I here to tell you that everything done is improper? No. What I'm telling you, though, is that there are no constraints, none whatsoever, on that 50%. I find that troubling, and here's why. I'd like to have more kids have access to the clothing voucher and make sure that the money's going for clothing. We need to be good and fight for our kids, but we have to be fiscally responsible as well. And many people here in the media know there were people that didn't even know that you could use the ATM before yesterday, right? There were people arguing with me about it. They were going on other shows and making things up. These are facts. People now know that. But I want folks to know we should not have a program where half the monies we have no earthly idea where it's going to. When you have no earthly idea where the money's going to, it leads to potential abuse. That's a problem. So what we need to do is make sure that the precious dollars are spent in a way that's better traceable and ensures that kids are getting the clothing they need. We're very open to how we may change this because we are going to change it. I'm not going to accept this going forward, right? But I want to have the opportunity to talk to the legislature. We're going to look at ways that we can make sure they're maximizing the money that goes for kids' clothes.
1: That is the governor speaking in Princeton. Now to the sports desk. Daniel Woods is in. Daniel, what did Rich Rod think after day one?
3: Well, there was some good and there was some bad, according to WVU's head football coach on the first day of camp. But that's the important thing. Fall camp is underway for the West Virginia and Marshall football programs, with both teams getting on the field for their first practices. And WVU head coach Rich Rodriguez says these early weeks are going to be spent establishing the level of discipline he believes is required to win games.
4: There's not a lot of people predicting us to do very well, and I hope that's motivation, and it should be motivation when people are picking you last or next to last, wherever it is. But I'd rather have discipline, because motivation is good for a little bit, but I'd rather have the type of discipline you need to have to win, because discipline's greater than motivation, because it's there all the time.
3: And Rodriguez found himself neither pleased nor displeased necessarily with his team's effort on day one, but said if things don't improve by the time classes start, that's when he'll start asking questions.
4: We're getting closer to developing the type of culture environment that we want, but I can't make that statement after one practice. I would like to say, if you ask me this in 2 weeks, say, hey, is the environment, the intensity, how hard they play, is it where you think you should be after 2 weeks? If I'm not sure then I have concerns.
3: Work continues today for WVU's opener September 5th against Coastal Carolina in Huntington. Marshall's players feel good about the Thundering Herd's first workout to kick off year two under head coach Tony Gibson. Quarterback Carlos Del Rio Wilson says there's a lot to be happy about after one practice.
5: Day one went great. We had a lot of enthusiasm out there. The team was very excited to be back out here after a while of no football, just workouts and stuff. So everybody was very excited to come out here as a team, finally throw the football around and put some pads on some shoulders.
3: Marshall continues practices today ahead of the season opener at Penn State. The Herd continues to get good news in the preseason, with tight end Toby Payne named the Mackey Award watch list as one of the best tight ends in the country. The Poca native caught 37 passes for 393 yards and three touchdowns last season. Morning news time is 6:21.

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1: A West Virginia man is facing indecent exposure charge following an alleged incident at the Crossroads Mall parking lot. According to a criminal complaint, a woman told investigators that Addison Dale Cook pulled his vehicle alongside hers on August 2nd and exposed himself while she and her two young children were inside their vehicle. Authorities say Cook then drove away. An investigating officer found probable cause to charge him with indecent exposure. Former Fayette County Delegate David Elliott Pritt has withdrawn his candidacy for the November 3rd general election. West Virginia Secretary of State Chris Warner says the office received Pritt's formal withdrawal Tuesday under a 2024 change to state election law. The Republican Party cannot name a replacement candidate for the ballot. Pritt's withdrawal also ends an eligibility matter that was scheduled to go before the State Election Commission on Friday. The commission will still meet to consider other election business. The city of Oak Hill has extended its search for a new city manager. The position serves as the city's chief executive officer and oversees strategic planning, a multi-million dollar budget, and most full-time city departments. Applicants must have at least 5 years of senior level management experience in a governmental organization. Cover letters and resumes are due by 5 p.m. August the 26th and may be emailed to gis@oakhillwv.gov. West Virginia State Police will conduct a sobriety checkpoint in Fayette County next week. The checkpoint is scheduled for Thursday, August 13th from 6 p.m. until midnight. It'll be held along Route 16 in Oak Hill between State Street and Ridgewood Avenue. State police say the checkpoint is intended to identify impaired drivers, deter driving under the influence, and raise awareness about the dangers of impaired driving. State officials are reminding drivers to buckle up as another Click It or Ticket enforcement campaign gets underway. The West Virginia Governor's Highway Safety Program is partnering with law enforcement agencies across the state for the campaign, which runs August 7th through the 24th. Officials say seat belts reduce the risk of fatal injury by 45%. However, nearly half of West Virginia's passenger vehicle fatalities involve people who were not wearing one. Drivers caught without a properly fastened seat belt face a $25 citation with no additional court costs. The campaign aims to increase seatbelt use and reduce crashes, injuries, and deaths on West Virginia roadways. Representatives of the Greenbrier says a proposed $500 million financing deal remains on track to close by Friday, but two major hurdles remain. The hotel owned by U.S. Senator Jim Justice and his family is negotiating a debt payoff agreement with an Omni Hotels affiliate that holds about $300 million in first lien debt. The deal also requires approval from the West Virginia Lottery Commission because it would change the resort's ownership structure and could affect its casino license. Federal Judge Frank Volk has extended the deadline for completing the deal through Friday. If it does not close, the court has scheduled additional proceedings beginning September 3rd. If you see news happening, text NEWS to 35651 to submit a tip. That's your news update. I'm Fred Persinger II.
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0: 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I'm Chris Lawrence.
1: And I'm Daniel Woods.
0: Still no deal on the Strait of Hormuz in the war with Iran. ABC's Hannah Bataa reports it's unclear what a potential deal might include since Iran hasn't signed on to anything.
2: President Trump says negotiations to reopen the Strait of Hormuz is going well, but cautioned, quote, you never know what could happen. Earlier, Iran said it's in the final stage of drafting an agreement with Oman in the Strait, which has been closed to most ships. Trump claims Iran was influenced by the severity of the U.S. strikes he was threatening to launch last week.
0: That is ABC's Hannah Bataa.
3: New Jersey is the latest state to report cyber attacks on its water systems, with two facilities targeted.
4: A dozen states have been impacted so far, and sources say it appears Iran may have been laying the groundwork for the attacks months before the war started. An intelligence note reviewed by ABC News said last November, officials in Utah identified targeted reconnaissance linked to Iran against its water infrastructure. They identified nearly 500 attempted intrusions in a 46-minute window.
3: That's ABC's Sophie Flay reporting.
0: In the latest round of primaries in the Democratic Senate race in Michigan, Abdu El-Sayed, a progressive, won over the moderate Representative Haley Stevens. The race struck at the core of the Democratic Party's key division right now, America's relationship with Israel.
5: You already saw him pivoting a little bit more towards moderation heading into this election, but I think he was hoping that he would be emerging from this as the progressive hope of this country, of showing that, progressivism can win big in a swing state. And instead, he's heading, you know, less than 3 months into a general election, barely eking out a win. He doesn't have that much time to build a general election campaign. He's been focused on attacking Stevens for a year plus, and now he has to take on a more moderate tone.
0: ABC's Diane Paulson. Michigan has one of the largest populations of Arab Americans in the country, as well as a huge Jewish population as well.
3: A day after saying the condition of an injured bald eagle worsened, rescuers order a full lab workup.
6: The famous bald eagle Jackie has recovered well from anesthesia. That's according to the Ogier Raptor Center that has been treating her anemia. Anemia is a condition where the body does not have enough healthy red blood cells to carry oxygen to the body's tissues. The center says that Jackie has gone through a CT scan and a bone marrow biopsy. As you may recall, Jackie is one half of the extremely popular Big Bear Valley Nest Cam duo, Jackie and Shadow. Jackie's care team plans to review her test results and says that there is still lab work to be done.
3: That's ABC's Lindsay Davis.
0: Maryland's governor, along with the Maryland Jockey Club, announcing Wednesday that the Preakness Stakes is moving to a new day to give owners and trainers new challenges on preparing their three-year-old thoroughbreds for a shot at the Triple Crown.
7: The second leg of the Triple Crown quest, the Preakness Stakes, is off to the races and shifting days. Maryland's governor and the Maryland Jockey Club say to 3 weeks and a day after the Kentucky Derby. The race will also be run on a Sunday for the first time. Since 1950, the Preakness has been held on the third Saturday in May, or 2 weeks following the Kentucky Derby. The goal is to get more overall Derby horses to participate. Three of the past five-year Derby winners have bypassed the Preakness altogether to aim for the final race in the Triple Crown, the Belmont Stakes. Michelle Franzen, ABC News.
0: It's 6:30 on the morning news. This morning in Parkersburg, partly cloudy, 68 degrees. Charleston has fog in 68. Mostly cloudy in 68 in Clarksburg. Beckley, partly cloudy in 69. And Martinsburg, clear skies in 69 degrees. At 6:31, this is the morning news.
8: Humid with sunshine and thunderstorms possible today, high around 82 tonight.

0: Mostly cloudy and humid with thunderstorms possible. A low around 66. Tomorrow, humid again with clouds and sunshine and afternoon thunderstorms. High around 82. And on Friday, clouds and sunshine with some passing showers. High around 80.
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11: 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What started as a single limestone mine near Morgantown, West Virginia, has grown into the state's largest producer of limestone aggregates. But Greer doesn't stop at rock. 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
12: 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Every year, DNR's trout program sets out to work on a project that involves habitat restoration on native brook trout water somewhere in West Virginia. Dave Thorne at the DNR in Elkins typically heads up this program that aims to restore a little bit of a stream every year somewhere using general DNR funds from the agency, but also done in partnership with other agencies to maximize the effort. He tells us about this year's planned project.
13: This year, we're working on a project with the Forest Service up at the Ferno Forest outside of Parsons. They're planning a dam removal to reconnect several miles of native brook trout stream in the forest there. And we're going to do about 2 miles of in-stream habitat work, some native rock and large wood habitat. It'll be a pretty cool project to, complement the dam removal work they're going to be doing in the next year or so.
12: Now, through the years, Thorne and his team have become pretty handy with knowing how to manipulate streams to recreate habitat and foster growth among the native populations. We'll talk more about it tomorrow. I'm Chris Lawrence with Outdoors Today on Metro News, the voice of West Virginia. 6:37 on the morning news. Back to the sports desk, and Daniel Woods has the update. Good morning, Daniel.
14: Morning, Chris. The countdown to college football is on, with both West Virginia and Marshall opening fall practices. Programs around the country face some uncertainty, with players attempting to gain extra eligibility through the courts after the NCAA installed its five-year eligibility model this summer. Head coach Rich Rodriguez says he's keeping his options open, but his focus is on the team he has already.
15: We're certainly not going to cut anybody. I don't think that would be right. The guys that have worked hard all summer and spring, and they're on the roster now, they're going to be on the roster. We have a couple spots open that we could add a guy or two, but right now we just have it on pause.
14: The Mountaineers already have a large crop of newcomers, including a big freshman class that Rodriguez has high hopes for. He wants to give his rookies the opportunity for playing time, but they'll have to earn it.
15: Until they really play some games, do you really know where they're at? But we're going to play. There's a bunch of that freshman class that we really like and are going to play. And I want to play more people than anybody in the country. I told the team that yesterday. I want to play whatever, 80 guys in a game. I want to play, but I'm not going to play you just to play you. You got to be good enough to win with.
14: Work continues today for WVU's opener on September 5th, when the Mountaineers take on Coastal Carolina. At Marshall, year two under head coach Tony Gibson starts with increased expectations for the team and some individuals. Tight end Toby Payne was named Wednesday to the Mackey Award watch list as one of the best tight ends in college football. Payne says the Herd offense is a step ahead of where it was a year ago.
16: Energy was high. I feel like we're a whole step further than we were last year. We were just learning the playbook going into camp. Now everybody knows the playbook, and we're just fixing technique stuff now, so that was a good sign.
14: The Poca native caught 37 passes for 393 yards and 3 touchdowns last season. Marshall hits the road for its opener, taking on Penn State to start the season. The South Charleston football program is trying to build back up, competing in the high school ranks, going 2-8 last season in Donnie Mays' return after back-to-back winless campaigns. Mays says this year's Black Eagles are getting a boost from some transfers that should raise the program's overall talent level.
17: We had a great addition of some kids coming in that's going to help the program shine a little bit better, and it creates more competition. So iron sharpens iron at the end of the day.
14: One of the highest profile players on the roster is sophomore Tramel Musgrove, a rising star in the recruiting world, who received scholarship offers from WVU, Marshall, and Penn State over the last year. Mays is excited to see what Musgrove can do in a variety of roles this season.
17: I mean, he's just a tremendous athlete. He's a good-looking kid, and he passes all the eye tests when he walks into a room. So just that, and understanding the fundamentals of the game, that's what we got to do, is just get him to learn football and from our standpoint, And I think that, a kid like him can fit in at multiple positions on offense or defense.
14: Find Joe Brocato's full visit with the Black Eagles at WVMetroNews.com. In the NFL, two-time All-Pro wide receiver Stephon Diggs has a new home, signing a one-year contract with the Washington Commanders. Diggs tallied his 7th career 1,000-yard receiving season for the New England Patriots in 2025, but was released over the summer and didn't sign with a new team in time for the start of training camp. In Major League Baseball, New York Yankees slugger Aaron Judge is getting close to returning from injury. Judge is cleared for light activities and said Wednesday he plans to be back on the field this season. The three-time MVP hasn't played since May.

0: 31st after he spent the previous month attempting to play through a stress fracture in his rib. The Yankees trail Tampa Bay by 4.5 games in the American League East standings, but still have a strong hold on the first AL wildcard spot with 47 games to play. Morning news time is 6:41.
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2: A West Virginia man is facing indecent exposure charge following an alleged incident at the Crossroads Mall parking lot. According to a criminal complaint, a woman told investigators that Addison Dale Cook pulled his vehicle alongside hers on August 2nd and exposed himself while she and her two young children were inside their vehicle. Authorities say Cook then drove away. An investigating officer found probable cause to charge him with indecent exposure. Former Fayette County Delegate David Elliott Pritt has withdrawn his candidacy for the November 3rd general election. West Virginia Secretary of State Chris Warner says the office received Pritt's formal withdrawal Tuesday. Under a 2024 change to state election law, the Republican Party cannot name a replacement candidate for the ballot. Pritt's withdrawal also ends an eligibility matter that was scheduled to go before the State Election Commission on Friday. The commission will still meet to consider other election business. The city of Oak Hill has extended its search for a new city manager. The position serves as the city's chief executive officer and oversees strategic planning, a multi-million dollar budget, and most full-time city departments. Applicants must have at least 5 years of senior level management experience in a governmental organization. Cover letters and resumes are due by 5 p.m. August the 26th and may be emailed to gis@oakhillwv.gov. West Virginia State Police will conduct a sobriety checkpoint in Fayette County next week. The checkpoint is scheduled for Thursday, August 13th from 6 p.m. until midnight. It'll be held along Route 16 in Oak Hill between State Street and Ridgewood Avenue. State police say the checkpoint is intended to identify impaired drivers, deter driving under the influence, and raise awareness about the dangers of impaired driving. State officials are reminding drivers to buckle up as another Click It or Ticket enforcement campaign gets underway. The West Virginia Governor's Highway Safety Program is partnering with law enforcement agencies across the state for the campaign, which runs August 7th through the 24th. Officials say seat belts reduce the risk of fatal injury by 45%. However, nearly half of West Virginia's passenger vehicle fatalities involve people who were not wearing one. Drivers caught without a properly fastened seat belt face a $25 citation with no additional court costs. The campaign aims to increase seatbelt use and reduce crashes, injuries, and deaths on West Virginia roadways. Representatives of the Greenbrier says a proposed $500 million financing deal remains on track to close by Friday, but two major hurdles remain. The hotel owned by U.S. Senator Jim Justice and his family is negotiating a debt payoff agreement with an Omni Hotels affiliate that holds about $300 million in first lien debt. The deal also requires approval from the West Virginia Lottery Commission because it would change the resort's ownership structure and could affect its casino license. Federal Judge Frank Volk has extended the deadline for completing the deal through Friday. If it does not close, the court has scheduled additional proceedings beginning September 3rd. If you see news happening, text NEWS to 35651 to submit a tip. That's your news update. I'm Fred Persinger II.
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2: As veterans, we've dealt with noise. From chains clanking as they're clamped onto cargo, to orders coming down the chain of command. We can handle that kind of noise. Back home, the noise is different. It seems like everyone's talking all at once and over each other because they just want to be heard. They're taking selfies and oversharing. But we know that it's not about hearing. It's about listening. Listening to what's actually happening with our fellow veterans. Understanding each other because we share the same experiences, the same vocabulary, following the same paths that others have walked. If only we can pick up the trail. Make the Connection is a place for veterans to hear stories from other veterans. Listen and learn about why you're not alone at maketheconnection.net.

0: Morning news time is 6:47. I'm Daniel Woods.
1: And I'm Chris Lawrence.
0: Governor Patrick Morrissey is upset with how the school clothing voucher funding is distributed. The governor claimed Wednesday that 50% of the funding is handed out through ATM withdrawals. He says the state can't track where that money goes and therefore can't tell whether it's going for its intended purposes, which is clothing.
2: That raises significant issues because we can't verify what's being spent on clothing, period. That's a huge problem.
0: The Morrissey administration started registration for the vouchers 20 days late this year and shut it down after 7 days. Monongalia County Senator Mike Oliverio says it's incredibly poor timing.
3: When you cut off these funds in July, what you have done to these families is you have said, hey, we have this sales tax holiday the first day of August, but we're not going to give you the voucher money to spend during the most efficient days of the year to be buying these items when you're not having to pay the West Virginia consumer sales tax.
0: More than 50,000 children rely on that voucher program.
1: The future of the Marion County town of Worthington may be in jeopardy.
4: Former Worthington Mayor Debbie Heflin has filed paperwork to unincorporate the town and have the sewer declared in distress. Heflin says the sewer system problems have been ongoing for many years. She hopes the state will be more helpful to towns with similar issues.
5: I'm hoping that this will make the state get involved. Our little town is not the only little town in distress.
4: Heflin says only 8 ballots were cast in the last municipal election. Mike Nolting for WVMetroNews.com.
0: Pleasance County officials say they've done about all the cleanup they can from 3 tornadoes until they know whether they'll be receiving federal disaster funds. Steve Knight heads up emergency services in St. Mary's.
6: Waiting and hoping we get an individual declaration on for this county.
0: He says 5 homes were destroyed and 13 more had major damage. Close to 30 were impacted in some way.
1: The U.S. attorney in the Southern District of West Virginia says that that office has reached a settlement with a supplier of veterinary drugs over the shipment of massive quantities of certain controlled substances to a veterinarian in Putnam County. Dr. Claire Ann Mason was receiving abnormally large shipments of hydrocodone, acetaminophen, and oxycodone HCL from 2018 to 2023 from MWI Veterinary Supply in Idaho. Federal prosecutors say the company ignored red flags triggered by their own system about the amount of drugs being purchased and continued to ship them. The U.S. attorney has already secured a default judgment of close to $1 million against Mason from last year. Mason was ordered by federal judge Chuck Chambers to pay the maximum civil penalty. Judge Chambers found not only did Mason purchase large amounts of drugs, but she did not keep the drugs secured or properly keep track of them. According to U.S. attorneys, Mason reportedly tried to cover her tracks by fabricating records.

0: Person is dead following a Cabell County house fire. Huntington police say the fire happened at a home on Norway Avenue around 11 o'clock Wednesday morning. They found the victim when they searched the home, and Huntington Fire Chief Christopher Blanton says, quote, "Today's a tragic day for our community. The cause of the blaze remains under investigation."
1: Major hurdles still in place for the Greenbrier Hotel's ownership. Potential $500 million financing deal. Metro News statewide correspondent Brad McElhaney reports the ownership is working to get a payoff amount from White Sulphur Springs Holdings.
2: One is that representatives of the hotel owned by Senator Jim Justice and his family are actively negotiating a release and payoff statement with White Sulphur Springs Holdings, an Omni Hotels affiliate that bought about $300 million in first lien debt on the Greenbrier earlier this year.
1: The other roadblock is that the deal requires regulatory approval from the West Virginia Lottery Commission. A federal judge previously extended the Greenbrier Hotel's deadline through tomorrow with a pre-hearing conference date in early September.
0: The Putnam County Development Authority says Google has announced its first round of community development funding for the Buffalo area. Google plans to build a data center there, and the first round of funding is going to several schools and community groups, including Buffalo High School and the Buffalo Senior Center. For the high school, Google is funding free admission for all students in the coming school year to the school's sporting events. Google is also funding new library kiosks and physical books to support student literacy, reading interest, and decreasing screen time. For the Buffalo Senior Center, new flooring for the pool room, weight room, and dining hall, and a new wheelchair ramp will be added into the weight room.
1: WVU Athletic Director Wren Baker says the department seeks to partner with the energy industry of the state because of its status in the state's economy.
3: The energy sector, which is a big part of West Virginia's economy and has been a focus of ours as we've had to grow our resources, they've been a big part of that. And even as we look into the future, we're going to continue to need that sector.
1: Baker said the funding from sponsors like Hope Gas and Antero Resources are crucial for keeping the school's athletic programs funding at the highest level.
0: Water bottles and paraphernalia were a couple of the obstacles that slowed the process of entry into this week's Billy Strings concert at the Charleston Coliseum and Convention Center. Center GM Patrick Leahy says the promoter wanted to allow all empty water bottles in, and that takes time.
4: They can bring their water bottle. Their water bottles are important to them. And when you have a water bottle that you can't see through, we have to open it up. Because I can't allow alcohol to be brought in. That's a violation of our liquor license. And so it just takes time. It slows everything down.
0: Plus, more checks for paraphernalia that could have been prohibited inside were further thorough. He also said the crowd showed up late and all at once, which continued to complicate the process.
1: It's 6:53 now, and this is the Morning News.
5: Humid with sunshine and thunderstorms possible today, high around 82. Tonight, mostly cloudy and humid with thunderstorms possible, a low around 66. Tomorrow, humid again with clouds and sunshine and afternoon thunderstorms, high around 82. And on Friday, clouds and sunshine with some passing showers, high around 80.
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3: Mountaineers open preseason camp with a morning workout Wednesday, and with about 80 new players for a second consecutive year, WVU head coach Rich Rodriguez knows the time is short to put a team together.
6: Not just our players, our staff has to understand that you got to have a sense of urgency. It ain't like, okay, you got 3 weeks of two-a-days and you'll get it sorted out, whatever. I mean, the time frame is less, and it is what it is, and we've known that. And they've had time to work in the summer, but we didn't practice in the summer. The coaches weren't around a whole bunch, you know, in the month of July. And so there's got to be a sense of urgency amongst the staff, amongst the players, that, we'll be there in 2 weeks. It's got to be like, whatever we did wrong today, let's correct tomorrow, because we'll make mistakes tomorrow and we got to correct that the next day. So, you know, I don't know if everybody has a sense of urgency that I have. They probably hear about it at the end of practice or coming up in the staff meeting. So, but that's just, I mean, that's my job, is to have everybody involved in our program to have the same sense of urgency to get this thing where we want it to get. And that's like now, you know, like everybody in our program needs to understand it. Everybody supports our program needs to understand that. And I know there's urgency in my fans, and there's urgency amongst people who want us to do well. And I appreciate that. And we got to have a greater sense of urgency in this program to get it right.
3: Practice number two of the preseason, of course, today. In addressing recent court rulings that have awarded eligibility to members of the high school class of 2022, Rodriguez says they have staff members evaluating that issue, but the Mountaineers don't have immediate plans to add newly eligible players, although the coach did say they have a couple of roster spots available. With the Golden Blue Report, I'm Kyle Wiggs, Metro News Sports.
7: 6:59 on the morning news. Coming up in the next hour, Hoppy's got commentary today. We'll hear what is on his mind, and we'll get your entertainment report, plus more news, sports, and weather. Stay with us. For Daniel Woods, I'm Chris Lawrence, and you're listening to Metro News, the voice of West Virginia.
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9: Trying to work out a deal to open up the Strait of Hormuz. I'm Dave Anthony, Fox News. Iran and Oman are said to be close to an agreement as President Trump demands the attacks on ships end, saying in a Las Vegas rally he prefers a deal.
10: We were set for the biggest attack of any attack, and we've hit them very hard for the last few months.
11: Amid the possibility of a return to conflict with Iran if an agreement isn't reached, President Trump posted to Truth Social overnight about reports the United States is running out of air defense interceptors. The president said, in part, the U.S. has massive amounts of munitions, especially of certain types. He goes on to say, additionally, large amounts are being manufactured and shipped to the U.S. as needed.
9: Fox's Trey Yingston, Tel Aviv. Two Israeli soldiers have been killed in Lebanon. A building they went into as part of a security sweep exploded. Four other soldiers badly wounded, prompting Israel to launch retaliatory strikes targeting Hezbollah militants. Back to the president in Las Vegas. He also touted what he calls a great economy.
10: And I'm not getting credit from the fake news for what I've done. I never have gotten credit. I don't get credit.
9: And he calls fake polls showing a large majority of Americans think the economy is not in good shape and oppose the president's handling of the economy. A Senate committee will gather next hour to consider holding ex-presidential advisor Dr. Anthony Fauci in contempt of Congress. Fox's Madeline Rivera in Washington.
12: Republicans say Dr. Fauci should have been able to answer questions during his hearing last week because of his preemptive pardon from former President Biden. But the pardon only covers what happened before 2025, meaning Fauci could face charges for any perjury committed last Wednesday. So he invoked the Fifth Amendment more than 100 times, accusing Chairman Rand Paul of having a vendetta against him.
13: To get me to say something, anything, that could vindicate his repeated public pledges that I end up, in his words, quote, behind bars.
9: A contempt resolution could be referred to the Justice Department. 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
9: While President Trump keeps insisting he will not let Iran get nuclear weapons, another American adversary that already has them, North Korea, has launched another missile test into the sea. South Korea says it was a short-range ballistic missile. Meanwhile, in Japan, they are marking an atomic anniversary.
18: 81 years ago today, the United States detonated an atomic bomb over Hiroshima, Japan, hastening an end to the Second World War, but killing as many as 166,000 people. Today's ceremony at Hiroshima Peace Memorial Park was attended by Prime Minister Sanae Takaichi, who said she'd take realistic, practical initiatives towards achieving a world without nuclear weapons. Hiroshima's mayor, Kazumi Matsui, criticized major powers for waging wars and demanded an end to the concept of nuclear deterrence. Jonathan Savage, Fox News.
9: On Sunday, they'll mark the anniversary of the second atomic bombing in Nagasaki, Japan. There's a ruling in a gun case that could end up at the Supreme Court.
19: A Texas federal judge ruled that regulations under the National Firearms Act can no longer be enforced after Congress eliminated the law's tax on suppressors and certain firearms. The decision could end federal registration requirements for silencers, short-barreled rifles, and shotguns, while standard federal background checks would still apply. Gun rights groups hailed the ruling as a major Second Amendment victory, while gun safety advocates warned it removes an important layer of public safety protections. Ted Lindner, Fox News.
9: On Wall Street, stock futures are mixed, just like yesterday. Down for the Nasdaq, up for the Dow, which closed at another record high. In baseball, the two-time defending World Series champion Dodgers keep losing. L.A.'s dropped six straight games, beaten again by the Chicago Cubs. Atlanta and Boston have won seven in a row. The Braves beat the Marlins. The Red Sox shut out the White Sox. Boston also won 15 straight games last month. I'm Dave Anthony, and this is Fox News.
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23: 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Humid with clouds and sunshine today, some possible afternoon thunderstorms, and high around 82. Tonight, mostly clear with a low around 68, and tomorrow, more clouds and sunshine with some afternoon showers and thunderstorms possible, a high around 82. That's your Metro News AccuWeather Update from the WJLS News Network.

0: It's Thursday, August 6, 2026, and this is The Morning News, a service of Metro News, the voice of West Virginia. I'm Chris Lawrence, and it's 7:06. Let's take a look at what's happening across West Virginia with news from the Metro News Anchor Desk. Governor Patrick Morrissey says almost half of the money allocated on EBT cards in past years for the school clothing vouchers were ATM cash withdrawals.
1: That raises significant issues because we can't verify what's being spent on clothing, period. That's a huge problem.
0: Now, the governor drew a lot of fire earlier this week when he suggested the money could be spent on beer and cigarettes, his words. But he doubled down on Wednesday, saying there needs to be a full investigation and plans to do one. However, Senator Mike Oliverio said the timing of all this was poor.
2: When you cut off these funds in July, what you have done to these families is you have said, hey, we have this sales tax holiday the first day of August, but we're not going to give you the voucher money to spend during the most efficient days of the year to be buying these items when you're not having to pay the West Virginia consumer sales tax.
0: A lot of folks depend on those vouchers to outfit their children for school, and for now, those applications are not being accepted. The 50th Delegate District has a Democrat candidate and an independent candidate on the ballot in November, but no Republican candidate. That after Elliot Pritt took himself off the ballot this week amid the ongoing charges he faces. By law, Republicans could not appoint a new ballot person, but they are expected to wage a write-in campaign. Registration for the write-ins is closing September 15th. Meanwhile, the Fayette County School Board appears ready to fire Pritt from his job as a teacher at Oak Hill High School. That's an agenda item for the board's meeting next week. Pritt is in jail, charged with cultivating a sexual relationship with a 15-year-old female student. The Monongahela County Commission continues to get heat over the installation of Flock security cameras. Citizen Logan Wheatcraft addressed the commission and says there's a real disconnect with the community and the commission on this issue.
3: The recent arrests of two local men accused of taking down Flock cameras reveal a breaking point between this commission and the people. The prosecution of these men may be justified by the book, but enforcing the law to maintain an unwanted surveillance state lacks true public backing.
0: That is from Wednesday's Monongahela County Commission meeting. Charleston Coliseum and Convention Center officials are answering questions about long delays for fans this week trying to get into the Billy Strings concert in Charleston. The Coliseum's general manager, Patrick Leahy, says there were several reasons for those delays. Hundreds of people were slowed in getting through the doors on Tuesday night. Leahy says Strings wanted to do things differently with the timing of the doors opening and the show starting.
4: We typically do 90-minute doors. This promoter and this show know their audience, and so they say it's a 60-minute door, but they knew from the plan Billy was not taking the stage until 8 o'clock. So it was always, you always had that 90 minutes.
0: Leahy had a full complement of staff on hand for the event and had the facility fully operational.
4: We maxed out our security screening. We maxed out our ticket-taking capabilities. We obviously had both entrances. There have been people making comment that we only had one entrance open, but both entrances were open.
0: And although it did take a while to get through, Leahy reported most everyone made it to their seats in time for the show because Strings did not take the stage until 10 after 8. Cabell County middle schoolers have a lot to look forward to. Starting next year, all middle schools in the county will have baseball, softball, boys' soccer, and girls' soccer. The Camel County Board of Education approved the additions of those sports during its meeting this week. Baseball and softball will start as middle school sports in spring 2027. Boys and girls soccer begin next fall. And Google is investing in Putnam County, where they plan to build a data center. The company announcing its planned data center in March and now is funding local organizations in the Buffalo area. Google is giving funding for several different schools, Buffalo Elementary and High School, George Washington Elementary and George Washington Middle School, and the company is helping the Buffalo Senior Center get new flooring and add a new wheelchair ramp that leads to a workout area, while the Buffalo Volunteer Fire Department is getting new furniture and appliances, all of it thanks to Google. Plus, 84 Lumber is providing the labor and materials for those jobs as well. It's 7:10 now on the Morning News. Coming up in a moment in our Metro News backgrounder, Brad McElhaney talks about the status of the Greenbrier Resort and the situation with the $500 million financing deal that the resort is trying to work out. And then Daniel Woods will join us with another check on sports. It's all still ahead. Stay with us.
5: Humid with sunshine and

0: thunderstorms possible today, high around 82. Tonight, mostly cloudy and humid with thunderstorms possible, a low around 66. Tomorrow, humid again with clouds and sunshine and afternoon thunderstorms, high around 82. And on Friday, clouds and sunshine with some passing showers, high around 80.
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11: It's 7:15 on the morning news. Still ahead, Daniel Woods will join us with a check on sports. Right now in our background are attorneys for U.S. Senator Jim Justice and his family say they are hoping to close a $500 million financing deal for the Greenbrier Resort this week, but there remain a couple of hurdles. Metro News statewide correspondent Brad McElhaney explains in our backgrounder.
12: One is that representatives of the hotel owned by Senator Jim Justice and his family are actively negotiating a release and payoff statement with White Sulphur Springs Holdings, an Omni Hotels affiliate that bought about $300 million in first lien debt on the Greenbrier earlier this year. Lawyers for the justices say the two sides, quote, expect to reach agreement on a final version soon. The other is that the financial deal's closing remains contingent on regulatory approval from the West Virginia Lottery Commission, which is reviewing how Greenbrier ownership

0: hearings that could rev up the case again.
1: Brad's full story is posted this morning at WVMetroNews.com. 7:16 on the morning news, and back to the sports desk. Daniel Woods is in, and Daniel, Mountaineer practice is now underway.
2: That's right, Chris. The college football season is closing in because the West Virginia and Marshall football teams are back on the field for fall camp, getting started for both programs. WVU head coach Rich Rodriguez is keeping his quarterback competition going into the fall with Scotty Fox and Max Brown returning, and Oklahoma transfer Michael Hawkins Jr. joining the mix. Rodriguez says he likes his passer's decision-making ability as camp gets underway.
3: Scotty and Max, this is the first year for Mike, and so he's still learning the decision-making process of it and all that, but he's a smart guy. So I feel good where they're at with that.
2: Hard work and improvement are on Rodriguez's mind to start fall practices. He wants to make sure his entire program, players and coaches, are on the same page about what it takes to be successful.
3: There's got to be a sense of urgency on amongst the staff, amongst the players, that, okay, we'll be there in 2 weeks. It's got to be like, whatever we did wrong today, let's correct tomorrow, because we'll make mistakes tomorrow and we got to correct that the next day. So, you know, I don't know if everybody has a sense of urgency that I have.
2: Work continues today toward WVU's opener September 5th against Coastal Carolina. For Marshall, changes are coming on defense with former Herd defensive coordinator Brad Lambert returning to run that side of the ball. Linebacker Cannon Lewis says after one day on the field, he already feels good in Lambert's system.
4: I'm super excited. I know everybody else is too. For this unit just being brought together and a new coaching staff, this is the tightest team I've ever been a part of. I think it's going great already. I think we got guys that know what they're doing, and they're flying around already on day one.
2: The good news continues to roll in for the Herd before the start of the season, as tight end Toby Payne was named to the Mackey Award watch list as one of the best tight ends in the country. The Poca native nearly cracked 400 receiving yards and 3 touchdowns last season. Marshall continues its practices today, working towards the season opener on the road at Penn State. South Charleston football coach Donnie Mays is excited for his second season of his second tenure with the Black Eagles. High school football practices are well underway at this point, and after a successful stint at Hurricane, Mays says he welcomes the chance to bring South Charleston back to prominence.
5: I consider it home. You know, I've been here a lot longer than I was even as a student myself at Herbert Hoover High School. South Charleston's the place I want to be, and it's a place I wanted to come back to, and it always has that itch down in your belly to come back home. So whenever I had the opportunity, when Mr. Carter reached out to me, I jumped right on it. And
2: with more experience and more talent in the program, Mays hopes to open up the defensive playbook this season, and he says opponents can expect a new-look plan on that side of the ball.
5: That was definitely limited last year, so, I mean, we just kind of do the basic stuff. I think this year, you know, we could probably divulge into some more personnel settings and things like that, but at the same time, continue what we're doing, and that's tempo offense.
2: Find Joe Brocato's full visit with the Black Eagles at WVMetroNews.com. In Major League Baseball, New York Yankees slugger Aaron Judge is getting closer to a return from injury. Judge has been cleared for light activities and said Wednesday he does plan to be back on the field this season. Judge hasn't played since May 31st after he spent the previous month trying to play through a stress fracture in his rib. The Yankees trail Tampa Bay by 4.5 games in the American League East, but still have a strong hold on the first AL wild card spot with less than 50 games to go. Morning news time is 7:20.
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7: A West Virginia man is facing indecent exposure charge following an alleged incident at the Crossroads Mall parking lot. According to a criminal complaint, a woman told investigators that Addison Dale Cook pulled his vehicle alongside hers on August 2nd and exposed himself while she and her two young children were inside their vehicle. Authorities say Cook then drove away. An investigating officer found probable cause to charge him with indecent exposure. Former Fayette County Delegate David Elliott Pritt has withdrawn his candidacy for the November 3rd general election. West Virginia Secretary of State Chris Warner says the office received Pritt's formal withdrawal Tuesday. Under a 2024 change to state election law, the Republican Party cannot name a replacement candidate for the ballot. Pritt's withdrawal also ends an eligibility matter that was scheduled to go before the State Election Commission on Friday. The commission will still meet to consider other election business. The city of Oak Hill has extended its search for a new city manager. The position serves as the city's chief executive officer and oversees strategic planning, a multi-million dollar budget, and most full-time city departments. Applicants must have at least 5 years of senior level management experience in a governmental organization. Cover letters and resumes are due by 5 p.m. August the 26th and may be emailed to gis@oakhillwv.gov. West Virginia State Police will conduct a sobriety checkpoint in Fayette.

0: County next week. The checkpoint is scheduled for Thursday, August 13th from 6 p.m. until midnight. It'll be held along Route 16 in Oak Hill between State Street and Ridgewood Avenue. State police say the checkpoint is intended to identify impaired drivers, deter driving under the influence, and raise awareness about the dangers of impaired driving. State officials are reminding drivers to buckle up as another Click It or Ticket enforcement campaign gets underway. The West Virginia Governor's Highway Safety Program is partnering with law enforcement agencies across the state for the campaign, which runs August 7th through the 24th. Officials say seat belts reduce the risk of fatal injury by 45%. However, nearly half of West Virginia's passenger vehicle fatalities involve people who were not wearing one. Drivers caught without a properly fastened seat belt face a $25 citation with no additional court costs. The campaign aims to increase seatbelt use and reduce crashes, injuries, and deaths on West Virginia roadways. Representatives of the Greenbrier says a proposed $500 million financing deal remains on track to close by Friday, but two major hurdles remain. The hotel, owned by U.S. Senator Jim Justice and his family, is negotiating a debt payoff agreement with an Omni Hotels affiliate that holds about $300 million in first lien debt. The deal also requires approval from the West Virginia Lottery Commission because it would change the resort's ownership structure and could affect its casino license. Federal Judge Frank Volk has extended the deadline for completing the deal through Friday. If it does not close, the court has scheduled additional proceedings beginning September 3rd. If you see news happening, text NEWS to 35651 to submit a tip. That's your news update. I'm Fred Persinger II.
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0: 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I'm Chris Lawrence.
1: And I'm Daniel Woods.
0: Race for the U.S. Senate in Michigan is taking shape. Tuesday night, Democrats in the state chose a progressive candidate, Abdul El-Sayed,

0: moderate Representative Haley Stevens, despite a large difference in spending in their campaigns.
1: It's critical for Democrats that they hold this seat. They're going to have to spend money to do it. Gary Peters is the incumbent Democrat. He's leaving office. He's retiring. To win control of the chamber, Democrats have to hold that seat in Michigan and the seat in Georgia and then flip for more seats in places like North Carolina, Ohio, Alaska, Iowa, maybe even Texas.
0: ABC's Stephen Portnoy reporting.
2: A concerning air traffic safety incident involving Marine One with President Trump on board. Aviation officials reviewing safety protocols after a passenger jet came closer than allowed to Trump's helicopter as it was lifting off near the White House.
3: Prior to takeoff, air traffic control audio capturing Marine One's pilots giving controllers multiple three-minute warnings, which under standard protocol would prompt controllers to then pause commercial traffic at Reagan. But during Tuesday's departure, controllers appearing not to hear that critical three-minute warning, one even mentioning the lack of advance notice. The two aircraft momentarily coming within 1.5 horizontal miles and 500 vertical feet of each other, violating the FAA's safe distance procedure.
2: That's ABC News transportation correspondent Gio Benitez.
0: NASA and SpaceX officials are searching for a piece of a rocket that they believe smashed into the moon Wednesday morning during a mission gone awry.
4: Astronomers say the rocket had dumped its remaining fuel and could not be controlled. Experts say based on mathematical calculations, the crash likely happened near the Einstein crater, creating an impact crater only visible up close. But they're still working on getting visual confirmation. NASA says it will use its lunar reconnaissance orbiter to try and spot the crater, but that could take time.
0: ABC's Raina Roy reporting.
2: New Jersey officials say with their latest lawsuit, they're taking a stand for the drivers behind your two-day Amazon deliveries, accusing the company of working to keep wages low and conditions poor.
5: Those drivers show up in Amazon vans wearing Amazon vests, carrying boxes with the Amazon logo, but most of them don't actually work for Amazon. They work for small contractors, which the company calls delivery service partners. But the lawsuit claims those partners are entirely dependent on Amazon to survive and claims the company uses that power to control their routes, their hiring, and their pay, while crushing any attempt by workers to unionize.
2: That's ABC's Morgan Norwood.
0: And finally, coming up in the entertainment report this morning, there's a new addition to the lineup of voice judges. We'll tell you about that and more coming up at 7:55 in the full entertainment report. Morning news time now, 7:29. Taking a look at the West Virginia lottery numbers from Wednesday. Powerball, no jackpot winner. So for the next drawing on Saturday, it'll go to $856 million. Powerball numbers last night, 14, 20, 59, 60, 61, and the Powerball was 25. Lotto America from last night. The numbers were 1, 19, 20, 40, 51, and the hot ball was 5. The daily 4, 0, 3, 7, 7. The daily 3, 1, 8, 7. And the millionaire for life number, 25, 27, 32. 38, 54, and the millionaire ball was 3. 7:30 now in Logan. Foggy, 66 degrees. Clear in Beckley, though, 68. Fog in Sutton in 68. Morgantown partly cloudy in 69. Elkins has fog at 67. Martinsburg clear in 69. And in Wheeling, it's cloudy in 71 degrees. 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Hoppy has commentary that's straight ahead.
6: Humid with sunshine and thunderstorms possible today, high around 82. Tonight, mostly cloudy and humid with thunderstorms possible, a low around 66. Tomorrow, humid again with clouds and sunshine and afternoon thunderstorms, high around 82. And on Friday, clouds and sunshine with some passing showers, high around 80.
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4: Chris Lawrence, and it's time for commentary delivered this morning by the Dean of West Virginia Broadcasters, Hoppy Kirchhoffel.
5: Chris, whenever I see one of those stories ranking the states, I brace myself. Is this going to be another report on some measure where West Virginia finishes near the bottom? But the latest ranking list brought welcome news for West Virginia. Recent stories based on a Centers for Disease Control and Prevention report on the rise of measles cases across the country were positive for West Virginia because the state was not on the list. That's no accident. It's the result of one of the nation's most effective school vaccination laws. The CDC identified seven states with the largest outbreaks: South Carolina, Utah, Texas, Virginia, Florida, Pennsylvania, and Arizona. Those states account for 84% of all U.S. measles cases so far this year. The CDC also reported confirmed measles cases in 44 states and Washington, D.C. Once again, West Virginia was not among them. The big reason the Mountain State has avoided an outbreak of this dangerous disease is its mandatory immunization law. West Virginia Code 16-3-4 states that no child may be admitted to a public or private school or state-regulated child care center until he or she has been immunized against a range of childhood diseases, including measles. The only exemption is a medical one, certified by a licensed physician who determines that a required vaccine would do more harm than good because of the child's medical condition. However, West Virginia's success on this front and the health of its children now hang in the balance. Governor Patrick Morrissey has consistently argued that the state's religious freedom law allows parents to refuse required vaccinations for religious reasons. Shortly after

0: After taking office, he issued an executive order directing families seeking religious exemptions to apply through the State Department of Health. The question is now before the West Virginia Supreme Court. Does the state's religious liberties law, passed in 2023, permit religious exemptions to the school vaccination requirements, as Morrissey argues? Or does the state have a compelling public interest in requiring immunizations to protect children's health? All the briefs have been filed, and the court begins its next regular term on September 2nd. The justices may schedule oral arguments, or they may decide the case based solely on the written filings. We'll have to wait and see. It is also worth noting that U.S. Health and Human Services Secretary Robert F. Kennedy Jr. now publicly supports the measles vaccine. During an interview Sunday with Dana Bash on CNN, Kennedy said, quote, "Parents should get their children vaccinated for measles." He said, quote, "The measles vaccine is effective." Well, better late than never, I suppose. For years, Kennedy questioned the safety and effectiveness of the MMR, measles, mumps, and rubella, MMR vaccine, while promoting claims that conflicted with scientific consensus. His campaigning discouraged parents from vaccinating their children and encouraged some lawmakers to expand the exceptions. In the meantime, the West Virginia Department of Education has instructed county school systems to follow the existing law in the state. That means children entering school for the first time in the coming weeks here in West Virginia must be properly immunized. Health officials say doses of the measles vaccine are 97% effective at preventing the disease. As a result, West Virginia's children have a far better chance than children in nearly every other state of avoiding this highly contagious disease when they head back to school. That makes West Virginia a leader, not an outlier. Whether that remains true may depend on the state Supreme Court's ruling. If the court upholds the existing vaccination requirements, West Virginia is more likely to remain off the dreaded list of states where measles is spreading. Chris?
1: All right, thank you, Hoppy. And Hoppy's commentary is posted at WVMetroNews.com. 7:38 on the morning news. Back to the sports desk for an update with Daniel Woods. Daniel, good morning.
2: Good morning, Chris. Fall camp's underway for the West Virginia and Marshall football programs as both teams got on the field for their first practices. West Virginia head coach Rich Rodriguez says these early weeks will be spent establishing the level of discipline he believes the Mountaineers need to win games.
3: There's not a lot of people predicting us to do very well, and I hope that's motivation, and it should be motivation when people are picking you last or next to last, wherever it is. But I'd rather have discipline, because motivation is good for a little bit, but I'd rather have the type of discipline you need to have to win, because discipline's greater than motivation, because it's there all the time.
2: Rodriguez found himself neither necessarily pleased nor displeased with his team's effort on day one, but said if things don't improve by the time classes get started, that's when he'll start to ask the big questions.
3: We're getting closer to developing the type of culture environment that we want, but I can't make that statement after one practice. I would like to say, if you ask me this in 2 weeks, say, hey, is the environment, the intensity, how hard they play, is it where you think you should be after 2 weeks? If I'm not sure then I have concerns.
2: The Mountaineers get back on the field today, building towards the season opener against Coastal Carolina. In Huntington, Marshall feels good about the Thundering Herd's first workout to get started on year two under head coach Tony Gibson. Quarterback Carlos Del Rio Wilson says there's a lot to be happy with after one practice.
4: Day one went great. We had a lot of enthusiasm out there. The team was very excited to be back out here after a while of no football, just workouts and stuff. So everybody was very excited to come out here as a team, finally throw the football around and put some pads on some shoulders.
2: The Thundering Herd continues work towards the season opener at Penn State today. Marshall is also getting more good news in the preseason. Tight end Toby Payne is on the watch list for the Mackey Award, given each year to the best tight end in the country. The Poca native caught 37 passes for nearly 400 yards last season. The South Charleston football program aims to get back to the heights it reached the first time that Donnie Mays was the Black Eagles head coach, preparing for the second season that he's been back with the program. Mays says the priority after a 2-8 season is to keep developing positive culture.
5: Culture is always the first thing that you want to take and move forward with your program. But you know, I think that we did a great job with our kids of just making sure that they know who we are as coaches and what we're trying to do for them. We wanted to make South Charleston a place that was cool again to be. So that's what we did.
2: Mays expects his team to be more competitive in 2025 with an infusion of talent and key underclassmen returning from a year ago. He hopes an opportunity to turn the corner is on the way.
5: We took over a program that hadn't won a game in, 30 tries or something like that, and we won two last year, so we'd already improved.

0: in a win-loss category. It's not where we want to be, but we showed that we can make a difference as far as just like moving forward, you know, and getting better. And there were multiple games where it was a one-score ball game late into the third quarter, and then they just pulls away because, you know, we were playing 46 underclassmen last year.
1: Joe Brocato's full visit with the Black Eagles is at WVMetroNews.com. And in the NFL, two-time All-Pro wide receiver Stephon Diggs has a new home, signing a one-year contract with the Washington Commanders. He put together his seventh 1,000-yard season last year for the New England Patriots. Morning news time is 7:42.
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3: A West Virginia man is facing indecent exposure charge following an alleged incident at the Crossroads Mall parking lot. According to a criminal complaint, a woman told investigators that Addison Dale Cook pulled his vehicle alongside hers on August 2nd and exposed himself while she and her two young children were inside their vehicle. Authorities say Cook then drove away. An investigating officer found probable cause to charge him with indecent exposure. Former Fayette County Delegate David Elliott Pritt has withdrawn his candidacy for the November 3rd general election. West Virginia Secretary of State Chris Warner says the office received Pritt's formal withdrawal Tuesday. Under a 2024 change to state election law, the Republican Party cannot name a replacement candidate for the ballot. Pritt's withdrawal also ends an eligibility matter that was scheduled to go before the State Election Commission on Friday. The commission will still meet to consider other election business. The city of Oak Hill has extended its search for a new city manager. The position serves as the city's chief executive officer and oversees strategic planning, a multi-million dollar budget, and most full-time city departments. Applicants must have at least 5 years of senior level management experience in a governmental organization. Cover letters and resumes are due by 5 p.m. August the 26th and may be emailed to gis@oakhillwv.gov. West Virginia State Police will conduct a sobriety checkpoint in Fayette County next week. The checkpoint is scheduled for Thursday, August 13th from 6 p.m. until midnight. It'll be held along Route 16 in Oak Hill between State Street and Ridgewood Avenue. State police say the checkpoint is intended to identify impaired drivers, deter driving under the influence, and raise awareness about the dangers of impaired driving. State officials are reminding drivers to buckle up as another Click It or Ticket enforcement campaign gets underway. The West Virginia Governor's Highway Safety Program is partnering with law enforcement agencies across the state for the campaign, which runs August 7th through the 24th. Officials say seat belts reduce the risk of fatal injury by 45%. However, nearly half of West Virginia's passenger vehicle fatalities involve people who were not wearing one. Drivers caught without a properly fastened seat belt face a $25 citation with no additional court costs. The campaign aims to increase seatbelt use and reduce crashes, injuries, and deaths on West Virginia roadways. Representatives of the Greenbrier says a proposed $500 million financing deal remains on track to close by Friday, but two major hurdles remain. The hotel owned by U.S. Senator Jim Justice and his family is negotiating a debt payoff agreement with an Omni Hotels affiliate that holds about $300 million in first lien debt. The deal also requires approval from the West Virginia Lottery Commission because it would change the resort's ownership structure and could affect its casino license. Federal Judge Frank Volk has extended the deadline for completing the deal through Friday. If it does not close, the court has scheduled additional proceedings beginning September 3rd. If you see news happening, text NEWS to 35651 to submit a tip. That's your news update. I'm Fred Persinger II.
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0: Morning news time is 7:48. I'm Daniel Woods.
1: And I'm Chris Lawrence.
0: Governor Patrick Morrissey continues to call for more guardrails on the state's clothing allowance.
2: Morrissey says half the money distributed last year through the school clothing allowance was untraceable. The governor says 50% of the funding went through ATM withdrawals. While the money is meant for clothing vouchers for kids, Morrissey says there's no way to know where those withdrawals go. He claimed Tuesday some of that money was being used for beer and cigarettes. On Wednesday in Princeton, Morrissey says it's a problem not to be able to trace that 50%.
3: We have to make sure that our kids are getting the maximum amount for school clothing and that we're doing it in a fiscally responsible manner.
2: The Morrissey administration delayed clothing voucher registration 20 days this year and then closed applications after only 1 week. They claimed that was because the program ran out of money. I'm Jack Carlson, WVMetroNews.com.
1: Lawyers for the Greenbrier tell a federal judge progress is happening on a $500 million financing deal to help the hotel get out from under a lender's pressure for a receiver. But Brad McElhaney reports there are hurdles.
4: One is that representatives of the hotel owned by Senator Jim Justice and his family are actively negotiating a release and payoff statement with White Sulphur Springs Holdings, an Omni Hotels affiliate that bought about $300 million in first lien debt on the Greenbrier earlier this year.
1: And the other is the financial deal's closing remains contingent upon regulatory approval from the State Lottery Commission, which is reviewing how Greenbrier ownership changes would affect the hotel's gaming license. Brad writes more about it this morning at WVMetroNews.com.
0: A report released this week by NIOSH finds that rates for black lung are at the highest they've been in nearly 50 years. The study found coal miners in West Virginia, Virginia, and Kentucky with at least 25 years in the mines tested positive at a rate of 32.5%. It also found miners are developing the lung disease at a much younger age.
1: Marion County town of Worthington could be dissolved. Former Mayor Debbie Heflin has asked the Marion County Commission to unincorporate the town and triggered the state action regarding the troubled sewer system. She says there was tremendously poor turnout at the polls last year.
5: You had five council members vote. You had three other residents vote. Eight votes for this town is all that voted in the last election. People are not interested no more. They don't want to get involved, and it's a shame.
1: Heflin says small communities really need the state's help.
5: I want the state to help for Worthington, for all the other little communities. When a town mayor asks, please come down here and look in, see what we're doing, see what we can do, see what you can do to help. The state needs to step in a little bit more.
1: Repairing the Worthington sanitary sewer system is estimated to cost between $20 and $30 million.
0: There's still time for candidates to register as write-ins for the race in the 50th District House of Delegates. That race will not have a Republican nominee this November because Elliot Pritt withdrew this week. He's behind bars on federal sex crime charges, and because of a 2024 law, Republicans cannot replace him on the ballot because he voluntarily withdrew. West Virginia Deputy Secretary of State David Cook says there's a process to becoming a write-in candidate.
6: They simply need to file a certificate of announcement with our office.

0: this prior to that September 15th, 2026 deadline. And we'll get it filed and get them up on the system.
1: Democratic Party nominee Matthew Anderson is making his push for the open seat. He's a longtime special education teacher in Fayette County Schools and says he understands he's running in a primarily Republican area.
2: Luckily for me, everybody has been very receptive when I've knocked doors in my district. There are some people who, you know, they just won't talk to you, and that's fine. And then other people, they want to hear you out. So they're kind of on the fence with a lot of issues. Whether, you know, they're mad at the administration that we have in office at the state level or the administration that's in D.C. right now.
1: Former Fayette County Commissioner Tom Loiza says filed as an independent to run in the race as well.
3: The general manager of the Charleston Coliseum and Convention Center says the slow process of entry to the Billy Strings concert this week was a result of several factors and not from a lack of personnel.
4: We maxed out our security screening. We maxed out our ticket-taking capabilities. We obviously had both entrances. There have been people making comment that we only had one entrance open, but both entrances were open.
3: That's Patrick Leahy, who says it was a late-arriving crowd and several other factors slowed the process of security screening ahead of the show. 7:52 now. This is the Morning News.
5: Humid with sunshine and thunderstorms possible today, high around 82. Tonight, mostly cloudy and humid with thunderstorms possible, a low around 66. Tomorrow, humid again with clouds and sunshine and afternoon thunderstorms, high around 82. And on Friday, clouds and sunshine with some passing showers, high around 80.
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5: A new celebrity edition of The Voice is coming to NBC in 2027. Joe Jonas, Queen Latifah, and country star Riley Greene are set as coaches, with Kiki Palmer on hosting duties. The contestants will be actors, musicians, athletes, comedians, and reality stars, as opposed to unknown singers.
4: That's Michelle Franzen, a new wildlife series putting the spotlight on reptile smuggling.
6: He wanted the most rare and unusual, no matter the consequences.
7: The new HBO documentary series Monsters of God explores the dark and violent underworld of exotic reptile smuggling and the unethical methods used to supply these rare animals to zoos across the U.S. The five-part series is from Tiger King filmmaker Eric Good.
8: It was a parallel between the people that smuggled reptiles and the people that smuggled the drugs.
9: He took the reptile smuggling industry into a dark and violent underworld.
7: Good said, in part, it's a world he's been involved in his entire life, saying, I'm a reptile guy, obsessed with the forbidden, the rarest of the rare, willing to pay almost anything. Michelle Polino, Fox News.
4: Sports fans getting a taste of a new game, letting them scratch their sports itch wherever and whenever.
10: And commuter QBs just got an updated Madden for your ride.
11: In the game.
10: Madden NFL 27 released today for Apple Arcade, and mobile gamers get 30 days to try it for free. Backing off the realistic style from modern console games, it's a cleaner version of Madden from the Sega Genesis and Super Nintendo days. While mobile is primary, the game will work with all your Apple devices and carry your progress alongside each one. For example, if you start on an iPhone, you can play on your Mac and then finish the game on Apple TV. Eamon Dignam, Fox News.
4: A great streaming launch for The Devil Wears Prada sequel.
12: Cup, that's not what you're wearing to the dinner.
13: The streaming debut of The Devil Wears Prada 2 proves that Miranda Priestly is always in fashion. The sequel is now the biggest live-action movie premiere on Disney Plus and Hulu since Deadpool and Wolverine, drawing more than 15 million views after 5 days.
4: That's Chuck Sievertson. And on this day, 1988, more than a year after it was released, Guns N' Roses' debut album, Appetite for Destruction, hit number one here in America, and it included this track, Sweet Child of Mine, that'll close us out. I'm Chris Lawrence. This is Metro News, the voice of West Virginia.

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1: COVID controversy returns to the Senate. I'm Dave Anthony, Fox News. A Senate committee gathers this hour to consider holding Dr. Anthony Fauci in contempt of Congress a week after the ex-presidential COVID advisor refused to answer questions, saying this over 100 times.
2: On the advice of counsel, I respectfully declined to answer based upon my rights under the Fifth Amendment to the Constitution.
1: After Fauci had called the committee chairman unhinged and obsessed with putting him in jail, but Republican Senator Rand Paul tells Fox,
3: why would you need the Fifth Amendment if all you have to do is come before a committee and not lie?
4: Fauci was the recipient of a pardon by former President Biden. Republican lawmakers argue that compels him to testify. Republicans accuse Fauci of covering up the origins of the pandemic. Fauci denies that. If the committee approves a contempt resolution, Paul could refer Fauci to the Justice Department for possible prosecution.
1: That's Fox's Jared Halpern. Iran and Oman are said to be close to an agreement on getting shipping flowing through the Strait of Hormuz. The U.S. demands attacks on ships end. Vice President Vance tells Fox.
5: Number one, the Iranians are extraordinarily difficult people. Number two, they have a fractured system. So there are people within their system who want the war to be over. There are also people within their system who are crazy radicals who want the war to continue.
1: Vance has been directly involved in negotiations, also demanding Iran agree to never have nuclear weapons. Another American adversary already has them, North Korea. And Fox's Jonathan Savage reports it test-fired another

0: The missile today.
1: South Korea's military says its northern neighbor launched a short-range ballistic missile out to sea beyond its east coast. The South's Joint Chiefs of Staff has bolstered surveillance and is closely coordinating with the United States and Japan.
0: Also in Japan today, a somber ceremony in Hiroshima, where yet 81 years ago today, the U.S. dropped the first of two atomic bombs on Japan, leading to the end of World War II. 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
0: A win for Trump critics in court related to the administration's controversial immigration enforcement. This case involves operations in California.
6: A federal judge says Homeland Security is slow rolling its response to her order to preserve evidence from last year's controversial ICE raids in the Los Angeles area. She found the DHS in contempt for not completing her January order to create digital copies of cell phone communications for more than 800 immigration agents. Attorneys for immigrants argue those records could reveal evidence of racial profiling during the raids. The judge ordered Homeland Security to pay a fine of $500 a day until it complies and also pay the plaintiff's legal cost for obtaining the records. Carmen Roberts, Fox News.
0: The Jeffrey Epstein controversy keeps simmering as many lawmakers in Congress, especially Democrats, demand more files in the sex trafficking case be released. The state of New Mexico is taking the Justice Department to court.
7: This lawsuit filed in federal court in D.C. alleges that the federal government has blocked the state from investigating the sex crimes of disgraced financier Jeffrey Epstein at a ranch there. The suit says the feds have stonewalled the criminal investigation by New Mexico Attorney General Raul Torres. The state is demanding judicial intervention to force the federal government to turn over relevant materials to New Mexico's investigators. The Justice Department said it was withholding some information from New Mexico to protect victims' privacy and conform with court rulings about evidence. John Saucier, Fox News.
0: A sheriff's detective hospitalized in San Bernardino County, California, the morning after being wounded in an altercation with a suspect who ended up dead. As shots were fired between vehicles, that detective is said to be in stable condition. On Wall Street, stock futures are mixed. They're down for the NASDAQ, but up for the Dow, which closed yesterday at another record high. I'm Dave Anthony, and this is Fox News.
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10: 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Humid with clouds and sunshine today, some possible afternoon thunderstorms, and high around 82. Tonight, mostly clear with a low around 68, and tomorrow, more clouds and sunshine with some afternoon showers and thunderstorms possible, a high around 82. That's your Metro News AccuWeather update from the WJLS News Network.
11: It's Thursday, August 6th, 2026, and this is the Morning News, a service of Metro News, the voice of West Virginia. I'm Chris Lawrence, and it's 8:06. Let's take a look at what's happening across West Virginia with an update from the Metro News Anchor Desk. Governor Patrick Morrisey upset with how the school clothing voucher funding is distributed. The governor claimed Wednesday that 50% of that

0: funding is handed out through ATM withdrawals, and he says the state cannot track where the money's going, and therefore cannot tell whether it's going to be used for its intended purpose or not, the intended purpose being school clothing.
1: That raises significant issues because we can't verify what's being spent on clothing, period. That's a huge problem.
0: Now, the Morsi administration started registration for the vouchers 20 days late this year and then shut it down after 7 days. Monongahela County Senator Mike Oliverio says that's incredibly poor timing.
2: When you cut off these funds in July, what you have done to these families is you have said, hey, we have this sales tax holiday the first days of August, but we're not going to give you the voucher money to spend during the most efficient days of the year to be buying these items when you're not having to pay the West Virginia consumer sales tax.
0: More than 50,000 children rely on that voucher program. The future of the town of Worthington in Marion County may be in jeopardy.
3: Former Worthington Mayor Debbie Heflin has filed paperwork to unincorporate the town and have the sewer declared in distress. Heflin says the sewer system problems have been ongoing for many years. She hopes the state will be more helpful to towns with similar issues.
4: I'm hoping that this will make the state get involved. Our little town is not the only little town in distress.
3: Heflin says only 8 ballots were cast in the last municipal election. Mike Nolting for WVMetroNews.com.
0: Pleasance County officials say they have done about all the cleanup they can from 3 tornadoes until they knew whether they'd be receiving federal disaster funds. Steve Knight heads up emergency services in St. Mary's.
5: Waiting and hoping we get an individual declaration on for this county.
0: And he says 5 homes were destroyed, 13 more with major damage, and close to 30 were impacted in some way. U.S. attorneys in the Southern District of West Virginia say they've reached a settlement with a supplier of veterinary drugs over a shipment of massive quantities of certain controlled substances to a vet in Putnam County. Dr. Clara N. Mason was receiving abnormally large shipments of hydrocodone and acetaminophen and oxycodone HCL from 2018 to 2023 from MWI Veterinary Supply based in Idaho. Now, federal prosecutors say the company ignored red flags triggered within their own system about the amount of drugs being bought and continued to send them. U.S. attorneys already secured a default judgment of just over $950,000 against Mason last year. She was ordered by U.S. District Judge Robert Chambers to pay the maximum civil penalty, and Judge Chambers found not only did Mason purchase large amounts of drugs, but did not keep the drugs secured or properly keep track of them. According to the U.S. attorney, Mason reportedly tried to cover her tracks by fabricating records. A person is dead after a Cabell County house fire. Huntington police say the fire broke out at a home on Norway Avenue about 11 o'clock Wednesday morning. They found the victim when they searched the home. Huntington Fire Chief Christopher Blanton says, "Today is a tragic day for the community." That is a quote, and the cause of the blaze remains under investigation. Major hurdles remain for the Greenbrier Hotel's ownership potential $500 million financing deal. Metro News statewide correspondent Brad McElhaney reports the owners are working to get a payoff amount from White Sulphur Springs Holdings.
6: One is that representatives of the hotel owned by Senator Jim Justice and his family are actively negotiating a release and payoff statement with White Sulphur Springs Holdings, an Omni Hotels affiliate that bought about $300 million in first lien debt on the Greenbrier earlier this year.
0: The other roadblock is the deal requires regulatory approval from the State Lottery Commission. A federal judge previously extended the Greenbrier's deadline through tomorrow with a pre-hearing conference date in early September. The Putnam County Development Authority says Google has announced its first round of community development funding for the Buffalo area. Google's planning to build a data center in Buffalo. The first round of funding is going to several schools and community groups, including Buffalo High School and the Buffalo Senior Center. For the high school, Google is funding free admission for students to all sporting activities this year. They're also funding a new library kiosk and physical books to support student literacy, reading interest, and decreasing screen time. For the Buffalo Senior Center, new flooring for the pool room, weight room, and dining hall, as well as a new wheelchair ramp into the weight room. WVU Athletic Director Wren Baker says the department seeks to partner with energy industry businesses in the state because of the status in the state's economy.
7: The energy sector, which is a big part of West Virginia's economy and has been a focus of ours as we've had to grow our resources, they've been a big part of that. And even as we look into the future, we're going to continue to need that sector.
0: And Baker said funding from sponsors like Hope Gas and Antero Resources is crucial to keep the school's athletic program funding at a high level. It's 8:11 now, and you're listening to the Morning News.
8: Humid with sunshine and thunderstorms possible today, high around 82. Tonight, mostly cloudy and humid with thunderstorms possible, a low around 66. Tomorrow, humid again with clouds and sunshine and afternoon thunderstorms, high around 82. And on Friday, clouds and sunshine with some passing showers, high around 80.
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0: This is Metro News, the voice of West Virginia. It's 8:15 on the morning news, and still ahead, get an update on sports with Daniel Woods. Right now, in our backgrounder, Governor Patrick Morrissey wants changes to the state's school voucher program. The vouchers are distributed through the Temporary Assistance for Needy Families, TANF. And the governor posted a graphic to social media Wednesday claiming 50% of the school voucher allowance money is untraceable. He says that's because the money is going through ATM withdrawals. Now, Morrissey talked about his concerns during a media event in Princeton on Wednesday.
1: That raises significant issues because we can't verify what's being spent on clothing, period. That's a huge problem. And I asked this actually at a town hall in Oceania. I asked how many people think that there should be virtually no checks on whether that 50% of the money is being spent on clothes. Am I here to tell you that everything done is improper? No. What I'm telling you, though, is that there are no constraints

0: not have a program where half the monies, we have no earthly idea where it's going to. When you have no earthly idea where the money's going to, it leads to potential abuse. That's a problem. So what we need to do is make sure that the precious dollars are spent in a way that's better traceable and ensures that kids are getting the clothing they need. We're very open to how we may change this, because we are going to change it. I'm not going to accept this going forward, right? But I want to have the opportunity to talk to the legislature. We're going to look at ways that we can make sure they're maximizing the money that goes for kids' clothes.
1: That is the governor speaking in Princeton on Wednesday. 8:17 on the morning news. Back to the sports desk now for an update. Here's Daniel Woods. Daniel, good morning.
2: Good morning, Chris. Fall football camp is here for West Virginia and Marshall. With the countdown to the start of the season on, programs around the country are facing uncertainty as players attempt to gain extra eligibility through the courts thanks to the NCAA's new five-year eligibility model. Head coach Rich Rodriguez says he's keeping his options open, but with things so close to the start of the season, his focus is on the team he has already.
3: We're certainly not going to cut anybody. I don't think that would be right. The guys that have worked hard all summer and spring, and they're on the roster now, they're going to be on the roster. We have a couple spots open that we could add a guy or two, but right now we just have it on pause.
2: The Mountaineers already have a large crop of newcomers with a big freshman class Rodriguez has high hopes on. He wants to give his rookies the chance for playing time, but they're going to have to earn it.
3: Until they really play some games, do you really know where they're at? But we're going to play. There's a bunch of that freshman class that we really like, and they're going to play. And I want to play more people than anybody in the country. I told the team that yesterday. I want to play whatever, 80 guys in a game. I want to play, but I'm not going to play you just to play you. You got to be good enough to win with.
2: Work continues today as WVU prepares for its opener September 5th against Coastal Carolina. At Marshall, year two under head coach Tony Gibson starts with increased expectations for the team and some individuals. Tight end Toby Payne was named Wednesday to the Mackey Award lot watch list as one of the best tight ends in college football. Payne says the Herd offense is a step ahead of where it was a year ago.
4: Energy was high. I feel like we're a whole step further than we were last year. We were just learning the playbook going into camp. Now everybody knows the playbook, and we're just fixing technique stuff now, so that was a good sign.
2: The Poca native caught 37 passes last season, and the South Charleston football program is trying to build back up after a 2-8 season in Donnie Mays' return after back-to-back winless years. Mays says this year's Black Eagles are getting a boost from some transfers that should raise the overall talent level.
5: We had a great addition of some kids coming in that's going to help the program shine a little bit better, and it creates more competition. So iron sharpens iron at the end of the day.
2: You can find Joe Brocato's full visit with the Black Eagles right now at WVMetroNews.com. 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
7: A West Virginia man is facing indecent exposure charge following an alleged incident at the Crossroads Mall parking lot. According to a criminal complaint, a woman told investigators that Addison Dale Cook pulled his vehicle alongside hers on August 2nd and exposed himself while she and her two young children were inside their vehicle. Authorities say Cook then drove away. An investigating officer found probable cause to charge him with indecent exposure. Former Fayette County Delegate David Elliott Pritt has withdrawn his candidacy for the November 3rd general election. West Virginia Secretary of State Chris Warner says the office received Pritt's formal withdrawal Tuesday. Under a 2024 change to state election law, the Republican Party cannot name a replacement candidate for the ballot. Pritt's withdrawal also ends an eligibility matter that was scheduled to go before the State Election Commission on Friday. The commission will still meet to consider other election business. The city of Oak Hill has extended its search for a new city manager. The position serves as the city's chief executive officer and oversees strategic planning, a multi-million-dollar budget, and most full-time city departments. Applicants must have at least 5 years of senior-level management experience in a governmental organization. Cover letters and resumes are due by 5 p.m. August the 26th and may be emailed to gis@oakhillwv.gov. West Virginia State Police will conduct a sobriety checkpoint in Fayette County next week. The checkpoint is scheduled for Thursday, August 13th from 6 p.m. until midnight. It'll be held along Route 16 in Oak Hill between State Street and Ridgewood Avenue. State police say the checkpoint is intended to identify impaired drivers, deter driving under the influence, and raise awareness about the dangers of impaired driving. State officials are reminding drivers to buckle up as another click-it or ticket enforcement campaign gets underway. The West Virginia Governor's Highway Safety Program is partnering with law enforcement agencies across the state for the campaign, which runs August 7th through the 24th. Officials say seat belts reduce the risk of fatal injury by

0: by 45%. However, nearly half of West Virginia's passenger vehicle fatalities involve people who were not wearing one. Drivers caught without a properly fastened seatbelt face a $25 citation with no additional court costs. The campaign aims to increase seatbelt use and reduce crashes, injuries, and deaths on West Virginia roadways. Representatives of the Greenbrier says a proposed $500 million financing deal remains on track to close by Friday, but two major hurdles remain. The hotel, owned by U.S. Senator Jim Justice and his family, is negotiating a debt payoff agreement with an Omni Hotels affiliate that holds about $300 million in first lien debt. The deal also requires approval from the West Virginia Lottery Commission because it would change the resort's ownership structure and could affect its casino license. Federal Judge Frank Volk has extended the deadline for completing the deal through Friday. If it does not close, the court has scheduled additional proceedings beginning September 3rd. If you see news happening, text NEWS to 35651 to submit a tip. That's your news update. I'm Fred Pershing of the Second.
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0: Morning news time is 8:26. I'm Chris Lawrence.
1: And I'm Daniel Woods.
0: Still no deal on the Strait of Hormuz in the war with Iran. Here's ABC's Hannah Bataa, who says it's unclear what a potential deal might include since Iran's not yet signed any agreement.
2: President Trump says negotiations to reopen the Strait of Hormuz is going well, but cautioned, quote, you never know what could happen. Earlier, Iran said it's in the final stage of drafting an agreement with Oman in the Strait, which has been closed to most ships. Trump claims Iran was influenced by the severity of the U.S. strikes he was threatening to launch last week.
0: And that is ABC's Hannah Bataa.
3: New Jersey is the latest state to report cyber attacks on its water systems, with two facilities targeted.
4: A dozen states have been impacted so far, and sources say it appears Iran may have been laying the groundwork for the attacks.

0: months before the war started. An intelligence note reviewed by ABC News said last November, officials in Utah identified targeted reconnaissance linked to Iran against its water infrastructure. They identified nearly 500 attempted intrusions in a 46-minute window.
1: That's ABC's Sophie Fly.
2: It's the latest round of primaries in the Democratic Senate race in Michigan. Abdul Al-Sayed, a progressive, won over moderate Representative Haley Stevens. The race struck at the core of one of the Democratic Party's key divisions right now, America's relationship with Israel.
3: You already saw him pivoting a little bit more towards moderation heading into this election, but I think he was hoping that he would be emerging from this as the progressive hope of this country, of showing that progressivism can win big in a swing state. And instead, he's heading, you know, less than 3 months into a general election, barely eking out a win. He doesn't have that much time to build a general election campaign. He's been focused on attacking Stevens for a year plus. And now he has to take on a more moderate tone.
2: ABC's Diane Paulson there. Michigan has one of the largest populations of Arab Americans in the country, but also a huge Jewish population as well.
1: A day after saying the condition of an injured bald eagle worsened, rescuers order a full lab workup.
4: The famous bald eagle Jackie has recovered well from anesthesia. That's according to the Ogier Raptor Center that has been treating her anemia. Anemia is a condition where the body does not have enough healthy red blood cells to carry oxygen to the body's tissues. The center says that Jackie has gone through a CT scan and a bone marrow biopsy. As you may recall, Jackie is one half of the extremely popular Big Bear Valley Nest Cam duo Jackie and Shadow. Jackie's care team plans to review her test results and says that there is still lab work to be done.
1: That's ABC's Lindsay Davis.
2: Maryland's governor, along with the Maryland Jockey Club, announcing Wednesday that the Preakness Stakes is moving into a new day, giving owners and trainers new challenges on preparing their three-year-old thoroughbreds for a shot at the Triple Crown.
5: The second leg of the Triple Crown quest, the Preakness Stakes, is off to the races and shifting days. Maryland's governor and the Maryland Jockey Club say to 3 weeks and a day after the Kentucky Derby. The race will also be run on a Sunday for the first time. Since 1950, the Preakness has been held on the third Saturday in May, or 2 weeks following the Kentucky Derby. The goal is to get more overall Derby horses to participate. Three of the past 5 year Derby winners have bypassed the Preakness altogether to aim for the final race in the Triple Crown, the Belmont Stakes. Michelle Franzen, ABC News.
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6: From ABC News, Wall Street Now. Equities investors looking ahead to another busy day of earnings reports have stocks poised for a higher opening. On Wednesday, the Dow rose 263 points to a new record, 54,349. No such luck for the S&P and NASDAQ composite. Both averages posted losses. New court filings say the Trump administration has refunded $100 billion in tariffs the Supreme Court ruled were illegal. ABC News has learned that only a few companies, though, are returning the money to their customers. DoorDash is predicting a busy end to the summer. After beating estimates in the past quarter, the delivery service is forecasting larger order volume and higher profits for the third quarter. Yet it's a Colonel Sanders mea culpa. A content creator named Atticus posted video of himself counting out the pieces in the 50-piece KFC chicken nugget bucket he had just bought, finding only 35 nuggets. KFC has publicly apologized. Jim Ryan, ABC News.
2: It's 8:30 on the morning news. Ed Steich of the Wealth Enhancement Group is next. He'll have the market report for us. Parkersburg cloudy, 71. Huntington sunny, 70. Fog in Charleston still, 69. Clarksburg partly sunny and 71. Morgantown sunny and 71 as well. Sunny in Beckley, 71. And in Martinsburg, sunshine and 73 degrees at 8:31.
7: Humid with sunshine and thunderstorms possible today, high around 82. Tonight, mostly cloudy and humid with thunderstorms possible, a low around 66. Tomorrow, humid again with clouds and sunshine and afternoon thunderstorms, high around 82. And on Friday, clouds and sunshine with some passing showers, high around 80.
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9: Hey, 8:35 on the morning news. Good morning. I'm Chris Lawrence. Time for the Metro News Market Report. 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Ed, good morning.
10: Hey, good morning, Chris. How are you?
9: I'm well. We are, Wall Street didn't, you know, blow forward like it has the last 3 days, but it was still up yesterday.
10: Yeah, it took a much-needed breather. It absolutely had to have a rest. I mean, if you think of a sprinter, you can't maintain a 20-mile-an-hour speed for long periods of time. This market's been like a cheetah. I mean, it has been last 4 days have been amazing. And what you really don't need from a technical perspective, Chris, is a parabolic blow-off move to the upside. So this rally that we've seen, even though it was only 4 days, you know, sometimes you could have investors chasing those returns. The best action that can endure for the longest time is a simple crawl higher, never too hot, never too cold. Parabolic advances typically don't end well. Just look what happened to Bitcoin. Look what happened to the precious metals. Look what happened to some of the semiconductor stocks this year. So when you have these parabolic moves to the upside, once again, they typically don't end well. In my profession, Chris, there's always a lot of there's a tremendous amount of emphasis on what to buy and when to buy it. But there's much less importance on when to sell. And that's where I add so much value to most of my clients. Most people, it's so easy to buy something, but then they don't know when to get out whenever it's stopped.

0: working.
1: Mm-hmm.
0: So, and you have to never forget that a stock, an industry, or a sector, they're going to start their descent before the bad news hits. So the stock market has always been a discounting mechanism. So a stock doesn't wait for their earnings to turn negative before it starts going down. It kind of anticipates it. So when you see this S&P breaking out to all-time highs, the question is always, what's next? Because we've all, you know, we just hit an all-time high 2 days ago. Yesterday, the S&P slipped 0.2%. Now, the Dow Jones Industrials continued its winning streak. It was up 263 points. That finished at another record high. The NASDAQ was down almost 1%. So we had some technology stocks that came out under pressure. But what we saw is tech got hit, but we saw it rotating to some of the traditional sectors, industrials, healthcare. So that's a sign of a healthy market when you see this leadership starting to broader out. But there's also a saying from a technical standpoint when I talk about what's next, there's a saying called the bigger the base, the higher the space. That's an old technical quote that means the more people, the bigger the base in terms of the spread of the market going up. And the problem with this rally that we've seen is that this base was quite shallow. So when you look, it was only 383 points from this base from the bottom to where we are today. And when you look at that, when you measure that on the what's next, it equates to a rally of really 2 to 5%. So the risk to me right now is the downside could hurt you more than trying to get another 2%. If I've made 10% this year, 7 months and a week, and I'm trying to get 12, and all of a sudden I give up 50% of my 10, that's what I got to protect against. So
1: can't be greedy. And,
0: no. And once again, you got to bring, you know, once again, what to buy and when to buy it. Those are the two types of analysis on Wall Street. Most people are fundamental analysts. They tell you what to buy. You ought to buy SpaceX, and they tell you how great the company is.
1: Yeah.
0: I put more emphasis on when to buy it. Sure, SpaceX is probably a great company, but it wasn't at $200 a share. Now it's $110. If you bought it at $200, still a great company, but you've lost half your money quickly.
1: Yeah.
0: So that's where I add so much value to my clients, is when to buy it.
1: Well, you
0: got that's why they pay me.
1: We all get excited when we see that 401k rising, but when it takes a meteoric jump like it has in the past week, you got to be careful because your balance, you probably need to rebalance after an event like that, or you're going to get yourself overexposed.
0: Yeah, because what led the advance? It wasn't your bonds, cash, it was your equities.
1: Right.
0: So if you wanted to be 70% stocks, 30% bonds, you could easily be 75 or 80% stocks, 20% bonds. So now I'm 80% exposed to a higher number. I had $1 million a year ago. Now I got 1.2 million. Well, I had 70% in stocks a year ago. Now I got 85% in stocks.
1: And if you don't adjust that, you're going to get killed.
0: Now you get hit on a bigger number because you have more exposure, and most people don't even realize it.
1: Right. If
0: and
1: you don't,
0: all it takes,
1: should, and most, I figure most companies that have a 401k, number one, they have a guy like you that you can always call and talk to about this stuff. But number two, they probably got some kind of an online tool where you can set it to automatically rebalance to whatever you want it to be. What did you say, every 6 months or once a year, or how often should you do it?
0: Yeah, you could do quarterly, semi-annually, or annually.
1: Yeah.
0: You ought to turn that on. You could always override it. You can always make moves intra-quarter, intra-year, but you always ought to have that on. I mean, it's like having a smoke detector.
1: Chris.
0: You got to change the batteries once a year, or at least you monitor it. So that's, but you ought to turn that feature on, which will automatically keep you from falling asleep. It's like using cruise control. Sure, I turn it on when I'm on a flight, but then I just don't turn it on and forget about it.
1: Right.
0: You know, all of a sudden when I get on the turnpike, I very rarely use my cruise control because, you know why. So that's, I mean, but you ought to have that on your 401k, you ought to turn on a quarterly or semi-annual. I mean, I could show you studies and statistics where the quarterly versus the semi versus. I mean, having one on is the key.
1: Right. Yeah, and yet, especially if you don't pay a lot of attention to it. You should, but a lot of people don't. So
0: at Chris, least there's that. I've got clients that come to me. They're 55 years old. They got in their 401k when they were 30, and they never touched it.
1: Oh.
0: It's worked, but you know, I would be a little more attuned to it.
1: Yeah, so would I.
0: Yeah.
1: All right, we will leave it right there, Ed. I appreciate it.
0: Hey, have a good day, Chris.
1: All right, that's Ed Steich of the Wealth Enhancement Group. Morning news time is 8:42.
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3: A West Virginia man is facing indecent exposure charge following an alleged incident at the Crossroads Mall parking lot. According to a criminal complaint, a woman told investigators that Addison Dale Cook pulled his vehicle alongside hers on August 2nd and exposed himself while she and her two young children were inside their vehicle. Authorities say Cook then drove away. An investigating officer found probable cause to charge him with indecent exposure. Former Fayette County Delegate David Elliott Pritt has withdrawn his candidacy for the November 3rd general election. West Virginia Secretary of State Chris Warner says the office received Pritt's formal withdrawal Tuesday. Under a 2024 change to state election law, the Republican Party cannot name a replacement candidate for the ballot. Pritt's withdrawal also ends an eligibility matter that was scheduled to go before the State Election Commission on Friday. The commission will still meet to consider other election business. The city of Oak Hill has extended its search for a new city manager. The position serves as the city's chief executive officer and oversees strategic planning, a multi-million-dollar budget, and most full-time city departments. Applicants must have at least 5 years of senior-level management experience in a governmental organization. Cover letters and resumes are due by 5 p.m. August the 26th and may be emailed to gis@oakhillwv.gov. West Virginia State Police will conduct a sobriety checkpoint in Fayette County next week. The checkpoint is scheduled for Thursday, August 13th from 6 p.m. until midnight. It'll be held along Route 16 in Oak Hill between State Street and Ridgewood Avenue. State police say the checkpoint is intended to identify impaired drivers, deter driving under the influence, and raise awareness about the dangers of impaired driving. State officials are reminding drivers to buckle up as another click-it or ticket enforcement campaign gets underway. The West Virginia Governor's Highway Safety Program is partnering with law enforcement agencies across the state for the campaign, which runs August 7th through the 24th. Officials say seat belts reduce the risk of fatal injury by 45%. However, nearly half of West Virginia's passenger vehicle fatalities involve people who were not wearing one. Drivers caught without a properly fastened seat belt face a $25 citation with no additional court costs. The campaign aims to increase seatbelt use and reduce crashes, injuries, and deaths on West Virginia roadways. Representatives of the Greenbrier says a proposed $500 million financing deal remains on track to close by Friday, but two major hurdles remain. The hotel, owned by U.S. Senator Jim Justice and his family, is negotiating a debt payoff agreement with an Omni Hotels affiliate that holds about $300 million in first lien debt. The deal also requires approval from the West Virginia Lottery Commission because it would change the resort's ownership structure and could affect its casino license. Federal Judge Frank Volk has extended the deadline for completing the deal through Friday. If it does not close, the court has scheduled additional proceedings beginning September 3rd. If you see news happening, text NEWS to 35651 to submit a tip. That's your news update. I'm Fred Persinger II.
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0: Morning news time is 8:49. I'm Daniel Woods.
1: And I'm Chris Lawrence.
0: Governor Patrick Morrissey says almost half of the money allocated on EBT cards in the past years for school clothing vouchers were ATM cash withdrawals.
2: That raises significant issues because we can't verify what's being spent on clothing, period. That's a huge problem.
0: The governor drew fire earlier in the week when he suggested the money could be spent on beer and cigarettes. Those are his words. But he doubled down on Wednesday, saying there needs to be a full investigation. Senator Mike Oliverio said the timing is poor.
3: When you cut off these funds in July, what you have done to these families is you have said, hey, we have this sales tax holiday the first day of August, but we're not going to give you the voucher money to spend during the most efficient days of the year to be buying these items when you're not having to pay the West Virginia consumer sales tax.
0: A lot of folks depend on those vouchers to outfit their children for school, and for now, applications aren't being accepted.
1: 50th Delegate District has a Democratic candidate and an independent candidate on the ballot in November, but no Republican after Elliot Pritt took himself off the ballot this week amid the ongoing charges he's facing. By law, Republicans could not appoint a new person for the ballot. However, they are expected to wage a write-in campaign with registration closing September 15th.
0: Meanwhile, the Fayette County School Board looks ready to fire Pritt from his job as a teacher at Oak Hill High School. That's an agenda item for the board's meeting next week. Pritt is jailed and charged with cultivating a sexual relationship with a 15-year-old female student.
1: Monongahela County Commission continues to get heat over the installation of flock security cameras. Citizen Logan Wheatcraft said the commission has a real disconnect with the community on this.
4: Men accused of taking down flock cameras reveal a breaking point between this commission and the people. The prosecution of these men may be justified by the book, but enforcing the law to maintain an unwanted surveillance state lacks true public backing.
1: That was from Wednesday's Monongahela County Commission meeting.
0: Charleston Coliseum and Convention Center officials are answering some questions about long delays at this week's Billy Strings concert. Coliseum General Manager Patrick Leahy says there were several reasons for those delays. Hundreds of people were slowed in getting through the doors Tuesday night. Leahy says Strings wanted to do things differently with the timing of the doors opening and the show starting.
5: We typically do 90-minute doors. This promoter and this show know their audience, and so they say it's a 60-minute door, but they knew from the plan Billy was not taking the stage until 8 o'clock. So it was always, you always had that 90.

0: 90 minutes.
1: Leahy said they had a full complement of staff on hand for the event and had the facility fully operational.
0: We maxed out our security screening. We maxed out our ticket-taking capabilities. We obviously had both entrances. There have been people making comment that we only had one entrance open, but both entrances were open.
1: Leahy reported that everyone made it to their seats in time for the show.
2: Cabell County middle schoolers have a lot to look forward to. Starting next year, all middle schoolers in the county will have baseball, softball, boys and girls soccer. Cabell County Board of Education approved the additions during its meeting this week. Baseball and softball will start up in the spring of 2027, while boys and girls soccer will begin next fall.
1: Google is investing in Putnam County, where it plans to build a data center. The company announced its plans in March and is now funding local organizations in the Buffalo area. Google is giving funding for several different schools, Buffalo Elementary and High School, George Washington Elementary, and George Washington Middle School. The company is also helping the Buffalo Senior Center get new flooring, add a wheelchair ramp to the workout area, and the Buffalo Volunteer Fire Department is receiving new furniture and appliances thanks to Google. 84 Lumber is providing the labor and materials for those projects.
2: One or two with the addition of those sports to middle school in Cabell County, if other counties were follow suit, or is that something that's just really cost prohibitive? I figure that's probably why they don't do it.
3: I think it depends on the area.
2: Yeah.
3: I know Kanawha County, those sports are sponsored, but you know, I grew up in Mon County, and at least when I was in high school,
2: yeah,
3: didn't have any of that.
2: Yeah, I don't ever recall middle school having anything other than football and basketball when I was going to middle school.
3: Girls softball when I was in school.
2: Yeah, we
3: but didn't. That was about it.
2: We never had that even in high school.
3: Yeah.
2: So, all right, man, have a good day.
3: You too.
2: It's 8:53. 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
4: Humid with sunshine and thunderstorms possible today, high around 82. Tonight, mostly cloudy and humid with thunderstorms possible, a low around 66. Tomorrow, humid again with clouds and sunshine and afternoon thunderstorms, high around 82. And on Friday, clouds and sunshine with some passing showers, high around 80.
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1: Mountaineers open preseason camp with a morning workout Wednesday, and with about 80 new players for a second consecutive year, WVU head coach Rich Rodriguez knows the time is short to put a team together.
4: Not just our players, our staff has to understand, you got to have a sense of urgency. It ain't like, okay, you got 3 weeks of two-a-days and you'll get it sorted out, whatever. I mean, the time frame is less, and it is what it is, and we've known that. And they've had time to work in the summer, but we didn't practice in the summer. The coaches weren't around a whole bunch, you know, in the month of July. And so there's got to be a sense of urgency on amongst the staff, amongst the players, that, oh, we're not – okay, we'll be there in 2 weeks. It's got to be like, whatever we did wrong today, let's correct tomorrow, because we'll make mistakes tomorrow and we got to correct that the next day. So, you know, I don't know if everybody has a sense of urgency that I have. They probably hear about it at the end of practice or coming up in a staff meeting. So, but that's just – I mean, that's my job, is to have everybody involved in our program that have the same sense of urgency to get this thing where we wanted to get. And that's like now, you know, like everybody in our program needs to understand it. Everybody supports our program needs to understand that. And I know there's urgency in our fans, and there's urgency amongst people that want us to do well. And I appreciate that. And we got to have a greater sense of urgency in this program to get it right.
1: Practice number two of the preseason, of course, today. In addressing recent court rulings that have awarded eligibility to members of the high school class of 2022, Rodriguez says they have staff members evaluating that issue, but the Mountaineers don't have immediate plans to add newly eligible players, although the coach did say they have a couple of roster spots available. With the Golden Blue Report, I'm Kyle Wiggs, Metro News Sports.
5: 8:59 on the Morning News, and that'll wrap up today's edition of the West Virginia Morning News on this Thursday, August 6, 2026. Have a great day. And we will be back tomorrow morning. For our producer, Anthony A. Train Harmon, and for Daniel Woods, I'm Chris Lawrence. And this is Metro News, the voice of West Virginia.
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7: Holding Dr. Anthony Fauci in contempt of Congress. I'm Dave Anthony, Fox News. That's what a Senate committee is considering.
8: There will be another pandemic. The time to determine which legislative reforms are necessary to ensure that the mistakes of the past are not repeated is now.
7: So Republican Chairman Rand Paul accuses Fauci, an ex-presidential COVID advisor, of obstructing their investigation by refusing to answer any questions at a hearing last week.
8: This committee and the American people have a right to know why Dr. Fauci's agency funded dangerous research at the Wuhan Institute of Virology and what role he played in approving and overseeing it.
7: Paul and many Republicans believe COVID leaked out of a lab, something Fauci's doubted. The doctor also maintains Chairman Paul has a vendetta, wanting him in jail. Democratic Senator Gary Peters urged the committee a few minutes ago to vote no.
9: Following a one-sided investigation and a rushed process that has repeatedly excluded the minority and other members of this committee.
7: If the resolution's approved, it could be sent to the Justice Department to consider prosecuting Fauci. Talks continue to try to get the shipping flowing again through the Strait of Hormuz as President Trump keeps insisting attacks on ships and or else.
10: I'd rather make a deal because I don't want to kill people. I do not want to kill people.
11: Reports do indicate that progress in talks between Iran and Oman aimed at opening the strait, led in part by Gulf allies urging the president not to strike.
7: That's Fox's Trey Yingst in Tel Aviv. The president also keeps demanding that Iran agree to never have nuclear weapons. The conflict in Lebanon's flared back up. Two Israeli soldiers were killed, four others wounded after
12: an explosion inside a building they'd entered as part of a security sweep. The Israeli military's conducted retaliatory attacks on a town about 15 miles away from where the blast occurred. This as talks continue between Israel and Lebanon to discuss implementing the truce. It's meant to lead to an Israeli withdrawal from the country's south.
7: That's Fox's Jonathan Savage. 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
4: Now back to President Trump. He spoke in Las Vegas and touted the economy, pushing back on polls that have shown a majority of Americans don't think the economy's in good shape and disapprove of his policies.
5: A Las Vegas casino hosted President Trump, who was trying to make the case his economic policies are paying off.
6: The economy is the greatest economy we've ever had by far. The economy aren't good. Fake polls.
5: The president is hoping to turn public opinion fewer than 3 months from the midterm elections.
6: And I'm not getting credit from the fake news for what I've done. I never have gotten credit. I don't get credit.
5: At the White House, Jared Halpern, Fox News.
4: Well, we just got an update to the job market ahead of tomorrow's monthly report on hiring and unemployment. First-time jobless claims little changed last week. 199,000 on Wall Street. Stock futures are mixed the day after the Dow hit a record high. There's controversy at TikTok over a celebrity blogger's live stream.
7: A TikTok spokesperson tells Fox Business that Tuesday evening's live stream appearing to show Perez Hilton engaging in self-harm was flagged within minutes, but was not immediately removed due to moderator error. The content prompted multiple emergency calls to Miami law enforcement, who responded to Hilton's home. TikTok says it did alert police and that the live stream violated the platform's community guidelines. The Miami-Dade Sheriff's Office later confirmed that Hilton had been, quote, safely recovered and taken to a local hospital. A statement from Hilton's team expressed gratitude for the love, support, and prayers and confirmed that he is receiving medical care. Tanya J. Powers, Fox News.
4: A shoplifter is sorry, returning the book he stole 40 years ago, a rare first edition of a book called The Unstrung Harp, putting an apology letter inside the package that the bootlegger shop in Eureka, California got in the mail this week, writing that he was a college student at the time with a substance use problem when he stole the book. He also sent $100 bill in the package. I'm Dave Anthony. This is Fox News.
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10: 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Humid with clouds and sunshine today, some possible afternoon thunderstorms, and high around 82. Tonight, mostly clear with a low around 68. And tomorrow, more clouds and sunshine with some afternoon showers and thunderstorms possible, a high around 82. That's your Metro News AccuWeather update from the WJLS News Network.

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1: Welcome into Radio Roundtable for this Thursday, August the 6th. Fred Persinger II with you. Hope you're having a great day. You got a busy show, so let's get right into it. And usually, I don't get guests on twice a week, but when Brian Hilton texts you and says, "Hey, I want to come back on the show," I say, "Okay."
2: You know, that's right.
1: It's pretty that quick, man. You know, you got to do that, man. Senator Brian Hilton joins us. How you doing, bud?
3: Good. Yourself?
1: We're here. It's Thursday, a day closer to football. So, hey, you know, it's going well.
3: And we are, man. I've been watching a lot of – you and I talked a little bit before we got on the air about Beckley football this year and getting ready for the Mountaineers here.
1: I think, if I'm not mistaken, there's an NFL game tonight.
3: Oh, you're kidding.
1: I think tonight is the Hall of Fame game.
3: Well, how about that? Well, I'll have to record it. I'll be at the Coal Association dinner tonight to kind of kick that off at the Greenbrier again. So I'll have to record that. I love to watch these early games and start seeing.
1: I know
3: you see what the up and coming situation looks like with a lot of depth charts next.
1: Yeah, exactly. It was kind of interesting, and I know we'll get into what we want to talk about, but I just saw this day before yesterday, former Huntington native and Tennessee star Darnell Wright, who plays offensive guard for the Chicago Bears, just signed a contract extension, which is the largest in NFL history for an offensive guard.
3: Oh, my word. What was the amount on it?
1: Over $100 million for 5 years. I think 90 of it was guaranteed.
3: Wow. Fantastic.
1: So, yeah,
3: that's awesome.
1: Yeah, I talked to my brother about him, and Sean told me, he said he's one of the nicest guys you'll ever want to meet.
3: Well, I'd like to meet him sometime, maybe we'll get a chance.
1: I would too.
3: Great for him and great for West Virginia, man.
1: I'd like to meet him and say, hey, man, you know, as many times as Huntington beat Beckley when he played, I mean, help me out a little bit, you know. Give me a little bit of that loan, you know.
3: There you Absolutely. I love it.
1: All right, man, let's get into the reason why you wanted to come on the show. There has been a lot of talk recently over the last couple of days about the clothing voucher and the program that it was suspended after 10 days. And just kind of give me, because you see a lot more of these numbers and things like that, just kind of give me what your thoughts when you saw this and the pushback that's coming back, and then we'll chat a little bit about
3: it. Yeah, so, of course, you know, the clothing voucher program got a late start this year, and there were a number of reasons. You know, we're in a lot of cases in West Virginia, too, we're on some antiquated reporting systems, and pulling things together is not so easy. Now, Governor Morrissey did just hire a new Secretary of Human Services, Carl Ayers, and I was able to meet with him yesterday about this. But so the clothing voucher program goes way back in time. Things have been in place since the 70s, you know. And during COVID, the government made a decision to no longer have an application process for it during those pandemic years. And so no one really applied for it. If they received any sort of welfare-type benefits, then they did not need to apply for the clothing vouchers. Automatically just given to them. Mm-hmm. And that continued all the way up until 2025, which is Governor Morrissey's first term. And during that term, he restarted the application process. Mm-hmm. And so last year was the first year of the application process. The total number of applicants in the program was around 57,000 children. And the dollar amount that ended up being paid out on that is a little over $11 million. So this year, with the late start of the application, I think a lot of people were really ready to get signed up. So the first week of numbers came out to 52,000 applicants, which is 5,000 less than the previous year. Mm-hmm. However, they had to account for mail-ins that were still coming. They had to account for applications that came from different offices. And so the trajectory of this now looks like it's going to be at or a little more that was actually given out this year as opposed to the previous year. So they were just trying to land that number in there.
1: Yeah.
3: So that was the first part of this whole story.
1: Okay, so let me ask this real quick.
3: Go ahead. Sure.
1: Okay, this is what gets me sometimes, and I even, you know, on what President Trump says sometimes. Why couldn't I guarantee you, if Governor Morrissey would have came out and said, "Look, we are at where we were last year. That's all we can do." Nothing else would have been said.
3: Mm-hmm.
1: It would have been done. But then the comment comes out, well, people go out and use the EBTs, ATMs to get money, and then you spend it for cigarettes and stuff like that. There was no need to say that. If the numbers were getting close to where they were at from last year, and that was the baseline of all that was going to be spent, right?
3: Mm-hmm.
1: Then it's done. Just say, hey, we're at the level we were last year. We can't do anything else. Boom, done. And this is not even being talked about, right?
3: Well, I think I disagree a little bit, Fred, okay. Because I do think we need to talk about it, because these are taxpayer dollars. These aren't. This money just doesn't grow on trees. This is what the hardworking people that show up every day and do their jobs, and then you look at your paycheck, and there's a dollar amount they're pulled out of it. That's what this is, mm-hmm. And it's $11.5 million. And so what was uncovered during this review of the program with our new secretary was that right at 50% of that $11 million plus were pulled out in cash withdrawals from ATM machines.
1: Okay.
3: And very well could be some of it was bought for beer and cigarettes, maybe not, but
1: probably so.
3: I would say, you know, and very well could be people use them in thrift stores or rummage sales or whatever to buy clothing. But also, very likely, all that unaccountable cash out there, a lot of that may have not went to those children. And so our obligation is when we pay for that and we expect that children are going to be taken care of directly with that money, we are responsible for making sure that money actually gets to that child and doesn't go in somebody's pocket. So that's the whole point of this program, is to revamp it so that we're not looking to take away any of those dollars, but we want to make sure that they're actually spent on children and not lifestyles.
1: Yeah.
3: And that's the whole point of what he said.
1: Can't some of this go like what I talked about earlier? I mean, I think if you go through everything that goes on in the government, you can find somebody that is taking advantage of it. It's just the way that it is. I remember, and this is going way back, when I worked at Kroger's before I started in radio, I will always remember this. There's this lady that used food stamps. They came mm-hmm. in and bought food and everything else. I helped her out to her car with the groceries. You know what car mm-hmm. she got into? A new Mercedes-Benz.
3: Whoa. Yeah.
1: So, I mean, it's gone on for a long time, is
3: yeah,
1: what I'm saying.
3: People
1: take advantage of the system because the system is there. When something like this goes on, do I think somebody bought beer and cigarettes? Probably. Here's why. Could be they got the clothes that they needed for their kids and they gave them cash back and that's what they had left. Possibility?
3: Possibly.
1: You
3: we
1: know?
3: Don't know that, right?
1: Exactly. So that's what I'm getting at. There is no proof of what's being done, and there has been a lot of this happening in the past. I understand wanting to get the information out there for the folks. I would love to see, it would take forever, where all my tax dollars are going. I would love to see that, because we don't know. I don't know. You know what I'm saying?
3: Well, and that's the point of this, and this is what will happen when we change it. So when we stop this cash being able to be pulled off cards, which most likely, from my conversations yesterday, I spent all day at the Capitol with the mm-hmm. various departments trying to get our arms around this. Most likely, those cards aren't going to be able to have cash pulled off of them.
1: That's good.
3: Future.
1: I think, why I mentioned with finding putting your guardrails. Maybe you say, okay, this card can only be used where you can use EBT cards. You cannot use ATMs for this and stuff like that. That, I think, would it solve it? Heck, who knows? People are smart to get around things all the time. But I think that would help, right?
3: Well, sure. And so just go back in time, what happened here with this whole situation. You remember it used to be paper vouchers that people used.
1: Mm-hmm.
3: And they could take it to the store and the store would take it. Well, what happened is a lot of the major retailers like Walmart and others – they no longer honored those paper vouchers. Mm. And so the state had to find a way to plug this money into people, and obviously where everything's going automated. These are called TANF cards, Temporary Assistance for Needy Families.
1: Mm-hmm.
3: And that's a cash program the federal government gives on top of welfare.
1: Gotcha.
3: And people are just like, wow, I can't believe. But it's actually cash program. So the state made a decision to put these clothing voucher dollars onto that TANF card, which basically opened the door for people to be able to have more cash on top of the cash that they get on top of their welfare benefits.
1: Mm-hmm.
3: And so, but this money is specifically for children's clothing allowance. So I think what can happen now is that can be segmented out, and we can either a new card or an adjustment to that card where it cannot be used for that particular amount of money to be withdrawn from cash ATMs.
1: Yeah, I guess that what got me out of, for all of this is the fact that he was picking this program out. You know what I'm saying? We could go back and look, because we've talked about this with, and I'm using the Hope Scholarship for an example, the guardrails that I think we all agree need to be put in for the Hope Scholarship. You know, using Hope Scholarship money to go on a vacation, probably not that's not educational, or getting, you know, horse riding lessons or playing putt-putt golf or even going across state lines. Those were guardrails that need to be put in place. There has to be guardrails put in place. Just coming out, and it probably was it wasn't written for him to say it. He just said it, you know. Mm-hmm. Like I've said before, sometimes Trump just says stuff because that's Trump. I think he just said it because it was within his mind and it came out. So I think it might be, you know, overdone a little bit, but still –

0: in that. You know how many states do it like we do it?
1: How many?
0: Just us.
1: Really? Okay.
0: We give out more for that than anybody, and we have the most wide open program from anybody. Mm-hmm. We're also one of just a few states that are Medicaid expansion states on work requirements. And so in West Virginia, check this out. If you are a cancer patient in West Virginia and you're on Medicaid, you have to prove that you're sick enough from your cancer that you can't work. Okay. Mm-hmm. If you're addicted to drugs, they call it substance use disorder. You don't have to prove that. If you can just say, "Hey, I am addicted to drugs," you don't have a work requirement to get Medicaid anymore.
1: Yeah.
0: That's outrageous.
1: Well, you know? It is, but there's a lot of things like that, and that's what I'm talking about. There's a lot of things like that that it doesn't make sense. And we go, you know, we could talk about a lot of different things that are like this, but one thing that pops out in my mind when you were saying that is the same thing with medical exemptions, not just for vaccines, but for anything. You can say, I'm against this. This is against my religion. And then in a court of law, it should be okay right now. You can get away with it. I mean, those are the things that need to be stopped. You know what I'm saying?
0: Those are freedom issues. This is an issue where I'm saying is, again, if you're a cancer patient, you have to prove you're too sick so you don't have to go to work to keep your Medicaid.
1: Yeah.
0: If you're a drug addict, you just have to say, "I'm a drug addict," and you don't have to prove anything, and you don't have to work, and we're just going to give you free benefits.
1: Yeah.
0: Are we like living on a different planet here?
1: No, I agree with that. Yeah, that's what I'm saying. There's just a lot of things that just doesn't make a lot of sense. And I know from when I was talking about civil, civil liberties and stuff like that, but still.
0: I understand.
1: You know, it's just, that doesn't make sense to me. But we'll see what happens with this. I just thought it could have been a lot less. And maybe, maybe if you wanted to be transparent with it, say, okay, we might have some problems, but I would have just came out and said, "Look, we're at that level. That's where we want this level to be. And then we've got some changes coming up next year." And then just, and I think maybe that would have maybe cooled it down a little bit, but we'll see. I know, man? I'm just sitting here talking on the radio.
0: Well,
1: man.
0: Me neither. I mean, I didn't accuse anybody of beer and cigarettes, but I do think that probably happens.
1: I guarantee it happens.
0: Just as you and I here talking. And
1: yeah.
0: And then on top of that, like, even if it didn't, we can't prove it did, but we also can't prove it didn't. So since it's taxpayer dollars, let's just clear out off these cards.
1: And let's be honest, man, the price of clothes right now, you can't buy a lot with $200 for clothes anyway. I mean, I'm just saying, if you buy a pair of shoes and a pair of jeans, that's close to $200 in some places. And you're looking at, it's $185. Here's $15 back. Well, I can't go buy anything else clothes-wise for this, so, hey.
0: It's unbelievable.
1: We'll
0: go to McDonald's and just drop $20, man. I remember I had to have $4 every day when I started working to make sure I had lunch money.
1: Yeah. now you got to have 20. Yeah. I mean, family of four, you go to McDonald's, $100 basically. I mean, it's crazy.
0: Unbelievable.
1: Hey, real quick, I wanted to bring this up as well because I think what happens sometimes when we talk about data centers, that's like a four-letter word, even though it's more than four letters. But what's going on right now? I think in a lot of cases, you hear the negative stuff way more than you hear the positive stuff. This was kind of interesting. Putnam County Development, of course, Google announced back in March they're going to put a data center in Buffalo. Yesterday, Google representatives met with local organizations to announce Round 1 Community Development Grant funds designed for immediate local impact. All right, so here's what Google is doing. For Buffalo High School, funding free athletic admission for all current students during the school year. New library kiosk and physical books to support student literacy, reading interest, and decreasing screen time. AV equipment for morning announcements, which students will broadcast, and then supplies for faculty collaboration room to encourage class project integration. At the Buffalo Senior Center, upgrading facilities, including new flooring for the pool room, weight room, and dining hall, new wheelchair ramp into weight room. Partial labor and materials for the projects are donated by 84 Lumber. The Buffalo Volunteer Fire Department, day room upgrades, including new furniture and appliances. Buffalo Elementary and George Washington Elementary and George Washington Middle School, new digital signs. That is just stage one of what they are doing. There are good things coming out, data centers coming here for the local area as well.
0: Well, I think there is just a lot of misinformation out there and a lot of controversy, a lot of it funded by sources from outside the

0: United States, and we've seen President Trump come out strongly and really advocate, because we do need to win the war on data. But I will tell you, like, these the modern data centers, the development of those, the community involvement, the amount of tax dollars that flow into the counties that get these is unbelievable. Like, the Boy Scout Jamboree came through, and I went up there and talked to the kids, and almost every kid raises their hand, by the way, if you ask them if they use AI, right, or
1: yeah,
0: if you use
1: yeah.
0: data. They use it, and they're going to keep using it. And so that's where this demand's coming from. But 9,000 people came in for that, and I was told the economic impact was, you know, somewhere like $18 million positive for the travel. So a construction of a data center is 5,000 highly skilled construction workers, welders, pipe fitters, plumbers, electricians, all the above. And that's like having the Boy Scout Jamboree, and it takes 5 years to build it all the way out. It's like having the Boy Scout Jamboree every day for 5 years to our economy, just having construction workers come in, because we know here in West Virginia, we don't have 5,000 welders sitting around yeah. ready to go, right?
1: Yeah, exactly.
0: So, but you're right. Like, I was speaking to a delegate, the new delegate from Wyoming County, John Morgan. He just won his election, and he told me his daughter lives in Loudoun County, and I've been there, by the way. And he said, you know, it's amazing. They have clean water. Their electric bill is $100 a month. She pays no taxes. The park beside her house is AstroTurf. That county brings in $1.3 billion of taxes every year off of data centers. And basically the data centers, those partners like Google and others, they pay for everything. Mm-hmm. Now, do I like this AI advancement? Am I in love with the thought of let's process more data and let's get more? I don't, to be honest with you, but any of us going to stop that? It's coming. There's nothing we can do about it. So we need to participate. We need to win for West Virginia when we get the opportunity to do so.
1: I feel like, and I understand some of the pushback, but I think a lot of that pushback is fear that that hasn't been brought out. You know what I'm saying? And I understand sometimes you can't release all the information that maybe we would like to see released. What does it do with water? What does it do to the power grid? What sure. are those things that go on? And I understand some of that pushback, but also I think some of the stuff that goes on, what you're hearing about, are they going to put it in downtown Beckley? No. Are they going to put it in a populated area? No. It's going to be out somewhere.
0: Right.
1: And so it's going to be away from things that we might not even know that it's there unless we see it being built. You know what I'm saying? I don't know. And I look at $60 million or something like that coming in per year for this county.
0: Unbelievable.
1: Okay.
0: Well, unbelievable.
1: Well, it's just like, and I remember back, and I remember saying this is when I lived in Martinsburg, but there was a talk, you know, up in that area, wanting not to have mountaintop removal mining. And that was when, you know, that was a big thing. You know, some mines were having to close because they were running out of coal underground. So, but they can get there at the top. It's safer and stuff like that. People were saying, well, I don't want mountaintop removal to take away our mountains. I said, if it brings in jobs and money, flatten it.
0: But 100%.
1: You know, that's what we have to do in this state. We are a energy state. We have to use that energy. So we do that. But also, this is what I'm talking about with like data centers. You have a chance to bring in this kind of money. I don't know how you can say, we're not going to worry about it. We don't need it. Then continue to complain about schools being closed and things like that.
0: Yeah, and clean water, and we get a lot of complaints about clean water.
1: Well, I get that, and I know what's going on in Wyoming County and things like that. I know you all are working hard to get that stuff taken care of, and I think that will be worked out. It's not going to be as quickly as what people who live there want.
0: Sure.
1: I get that, and I think everybody understands that. But I don't know. I've tried to read up and look at some of the negatives. I don't know. I don't know. I just think data centers, the biggest thing that sticks out to me is that bottom line and what it could do for this area. So,
0: well, it does. And you know, when it comes to water consumption, like the modern ones that are being discussed out there right now, and virtually everyone that every single one that opens now, especially the Googles and the big data centers companies that are all running these closed loop systems. So you picture it like a car radiator. I mean, I never have to put water in my car's radiator, but it cools my car, and I don't have to keep adding water to it. Mm-hmm. That's how these systems are now designed. It's like a big car radiator. The water circulates and cools as it circulates. I was told that in these centers, the most water used are from 250 to 500 employees.

0: employees depending on the size of the center that use the restrooms and the facilities there. So I think a lot of this stuff will come to light as these programs come available, and who knows when we're going to see that. But nevertheless, I do think if we're looking at West Virginia and we're looking for ways to advance our cause and see our state prosper, there's limited opportunities we have because of our topography. A lot of times our infrastructure doesn't facilitate it. Like, we need to jump on these opportunities to grow our area the first time we get a chance.
1: Yeah, yeah, exactly. And that would build – doing something like that and bring that money in, that tax money in, would also continue to make this area grow. More things would happen.
0: More things would start to happen.
1: It's kind of like a domino effect.
0: Yeah, I mean, Fred, we only have 7 major manufacturers in West Virginia across the whole state. Like 4 of them are in a panhandle, but every single one of these outside of the panhandle are on a riverbank. And the reason they're on a riverbank is because that's the only flat ground that stretches for a while.
1: Yeah, yeah.
0: But like here where we're in Southern West Virginia, we've got limited opportunities for development that could generate the amount of dollars we're talking about. So I think we got to be smart, and we have to have guardrails, but we also have to take advantage of this stuff. We can't just let it pass us by.
1: No, exactly. I remember what Dave and TJ talked about on Talkline one day. Dave Wilson brought up, he said, is this something 30 years from now we're going to be sitting here and saying, man, we should have got involved in that?
0: Yep.
1: We've done that too many times as a state.
0: Yep.
1: We've let too many opportunities run by, and we can't continue to
0: sure
1: do
0: enough.
1: That. So we'll see. All right, my man. Hey, I appreciate you coming back on the show twice in a week. I won't bug you for at least another week.
0: No worries, man. I love coming talking to you.
1: No, man, we'll talk away from you. And that's good to get the information out there. That's what we want to do. We want to get the information out there, have that dialogue back and forth, and see what goes on. Just kind of trying a way to hold Morrissey down a little bit with some of the things he was saying.
0: Hey, he's the governor. He's doing a great job. So we'll have to hope that we don't get too far out there. Yeah.
1: All right, my man. I appreciate you as always, and we will talk again. Okay.
0: Thank you, sir.
1: Thank you, buddy. That is Senator Brian Helton joining us this morning, and we appreciate that. Second time this week we got him on the show. Stay tuned. We've got Metro News Update right now.
2: Pritt withdrew his name from the election earlier this week, kicking in the provisions of that state law. Secretary of State David Cook says Republican registered voters could file as write-in candidates between now and the September 15th election.
3: You could have multiple Republicans give us a certificate of announcement to run as a write-in candidate.
2: Meanwhile, the Fayette County Board of Education meets next week. On its agenda is Pritt's firing as a school teacher at Oak Hill High School. He's in jail on charges that he groomed and then had a sexual relationship with an underage girl. There'll be at least one circuit judge race on the November ballot. That's in Putnam County, where Judge Mark Cersea stepped down because of medical issues. A brief filing period is currently underway. Putnam County Clerk Brian Woods says Cersea did the right thing.
4: I hate to see that for him on a personal level, you know, as far as his health. But, you know, when you're in these positions, you're responsible for making the right decision, not only for you, but for the people you serve.
2: Cersea says he's in the early stages of Alzheimer's. The winner of that race will get a 5-year unexpired term. Governor Patrick Morrissey, fresh off a 2-day Southern Coalfields County tour about water, scheduled to make 2 appearances today for various announcements. He'll be in Huntington at 1 at the State Culture Center in Charleston at 6. 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For 40 years, the voice of West Virginia.
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2: South Charleston police are investigating a stabbing. They say one man stabbed another man in the stomach last night. They've made an arrest. The victim was taken to the hospital. U.S. Senator Shelley Moore Capito is a briefing with West Virginia reporters later today. Capito will be giving an update on what's happening on Capitol Hill as the Senate prepares for its August break. Today in West Virginia, a little like yesterday, steamy conditions, temperatures

0: in the 80s and a chance for some rain. From the Metro News Anchor Desk, I'm Jeff Jenkins.
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13: As veterans, we've dealt with noise. 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We can handle that kind of noise. Back home, the noise is different. Seems like everyone's talking all at once and over each other because they just want to be heard. They're taking selfies and oversharing. But we know that it's not about hearing. 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
9: 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Stay tuned for that. Also, want to remind you, coming up 3 weeks from tomorrow, not that we're counting or anything, high school football begins. 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After the game on both stations, it's Metro News High School Game Night. Also, that week, it's going to be a busy week. Starting on Tuesday, we plan to be at Chick-fil-A Beckley Galleria for the Shady Spring Preview Show. Thursday, August the 27th, we'll be back there for the Beckley Flying Eagles Preview Show. So all that on the way for you. We'll have more information coming up. And, of course, high school game night coming up Friday night as well. High school football season's here. Gotta love it. Joining me in studio this morning, Mr. Larry Pack. How are you, sir?
14: Great, glad to be here. Always,
9: thanks for
14: always
9: coming
14: good
9: in.
14: To be in Beckley.
9: Yeah, man, you're here for a couple of good reasons. Kind of talk about that before we get into some other things. Why are you? What you're doing in Raleigh County today?
14: We're going to have a good day in Raleigh County, most around Beckley, but we have some checks to give out. We did a gun auction a few months ago, and part of the money is coming back to the Raleigh County Sheriff's Office. So we'll be distributing that money back to them. We do periodic gun auctions where before that, what happens is we pick up guns from various local police departments around the state. As police departments, they get these guns generally when they've been committed in a crime. Once all the case and everything is adjudicated, then they give so many guns to us to auction off. We auction off, bring the money back to them. So Sheriff's Office, we're going to give them some today. And we also have some unclaimed property for the city of Beckley, so we also do that. And we use both those opportunities to visit with the sheriff for a while and just talk about some of the challenges, some of the things they're working on, and do the same thing with the city.
9: I know one thing, and of course, State Fair is coming up very soon as well, and we talk a lot about unclaimed property at the State Fair of West Virginia. When you talk about the unclaimed property part of it, that's stuff that I don't think people realize. I mean, you have told me, I think maybe the last time you were here when we talked about unclaimed property, that you had unclaimed property that you didn't know about.
14: Right.
9: People just need to go through the process just to see, right?
14: They need to go through the process. Yeah, my wife and I, we're both CPAs, and we're blessed to be able to start the role of state treasurer. The office had me go and look, and we found about $300. We recently found some money for one of the companies back when I was in business that company had some money. So we did that just a few weeks ago. So we got over $500 million of West Virginians' money. We do the public presentations like we're going to do today with the city of Beckley because we're trying to bring awareness to the program. We're trying to get people to go to the website, put their name in, put their address in, and see if they have any unclaimed property. And we ask you to put every name, your nicknames, just go different things, all your family members, because you just don't know. And again, there's a lot of that money is also businesses, so we're also trying to get businesses to do that. But you know, we have a complex society, financial society these days. There's just a lot of ways for a check to get lost and to be forgotten about. Sometimes it's just the address is wrong, or you've moved, or the company put the address in wrong. But it could be a royalty, a dividend check, an account that you forgot about, or account that one of your ancestors had that they didn't tell anybody about, the life insurance policy. Back in spring, we delivered a $700,000 check to a widow, a young widow. She didn't know her husband had that life insurance policy, and we were able to reunite her with that money, and they say she was surprised, and we were very blessed to be able to do it. So we just want people to go to the website and check it out. And again, do it for your neighbors, do it for all your family members as well.
9: Kind of talk to me a little bit about, of course, the latest economic numbers were released recently for the state of West Virginia. Got a surplus back, but maybe not as much as what it was a year ago. What can you take away from just looking overall at those numbers for the state?
14: Yeah, West Virginia's really financially just really, really strong. So from a standpoint of rainy day fund, a standpoint of Our pension funds, we're in the top five in the country as far as funding both of those. We had a surplus this year, about 370, really. After they get their numbers reconciled, they'll announce that fairly soon. It's really going to be about $390 million for the fiscal year. So really strong number there.

0: So we're very pleased there. And then yesterday, day before, we announced the numbers for July, and there was about a $10 million. So West Virginians are paying a lot of taxes. That's what you can that's what you can derive from that.
1: Yeah.
0: The folks that are working hard, and they're paying a lot of taxes. And so from that, that gives us some ability to do some one-time things and to fund some one-time things. But mm-hmm. we're very fortunate to be in a really good position statewide. Now, again, we're West Virginia, so we always have to watch our money. We always have to make sure that we're fiscally conservative, but we are a fiscally conservative culture. We always have been, and that really is not a party thing. So, you know, for a long time, West Virginia had more Democrats in the legislature yeah. and a lot of Democrat governors. I think they are all financially conservative. Again, that's just who we are, and because of that, we're really in a good financial position going forward.
1: When you look at it as well, as far as continuing that growth, that we have to have in the state of West Virginia, we've got to look at everything, right? I mean, I had Senator Brian Helton, and we're talking, of course, about data centers and things like that. And I mentioned, I went through some of the things that Google has announced that they're going to do in Putnam County, which I think is great. And, of course, we hear the negative stuff about data centers. But we also have to take a look at the other side of that, right? I mean, there's some positive things that's going on with this as well.
0: Oh, there's just a lot of positive in West Virginia. We're blessed to be able to travel the state, and I see a lot of good things. So a lot of times the projects are going on, they're just quiet, small projects that people are doing, and small businesses are doing, and the cities and the counties are working with them. And it doesn't get a lot of play, you know, statewide,
1: yeah.
0: but to that community, it's really, really important. We see that a lot in southern West Virginia. We see a lot of our southern West Virginia cities and towns rebounding and going forward, you know, repurposing old buildings. And so there's a lot of excitement there. But then we always have the bigger stuff. And probably the biggest thing that's happened in West Virginia the last few years is Nucor. You know, that was a deal that basically West Virginia went to Nucor and said, when they were going to, I think, North or South Carolina, we want you to come to West Virginia. We're willing to give you a lot of money for infrastructure to come here. So there should be a couple thousand jobs when it opens sometime in the next 6 months. And right now, Mason County is already moving forward because of that.
1: Yeah.
0: We have the same thing with where there's Form Energy in Ohio or in Hancock County. We said the same thing in Jackson County with TIMET. So a lot of good things going on. And in addition, God really blessed West Virginia with fossil fuels. And so our coal industry is doing really well. I mean, not as well as we want, but not bad for the economy that we're in. And also oil and gas industry, they're just knocking it out of the park.
1: Yeah.
0: A lot of jobs, a lot of royalty payments to our friends and neighbors. They're paying a lot of taxes. So, again, we're in really good shape. But we have to work harder. We live in a competitive world. Our surrounding states are working really, really hard to take the jobs we have and keep us from having another job. So we have to work hard every day.
1: I know you've been around the state a lot this past week. Well, you're around the state a lot all the time. But, I mean, especially this week, I've seen you out and about a lot. You've got the coal and gas industry stuff going on right now, as well as some other things as well. Kind of talk to me what you're seeing in the state about some of these things that you mentioned with coal and gas and things like that when you talk to these folks about what's going on here in the state.
0: Well, what we see a lot now is we have this big demand, nationwide demand for energy. A lot of it is related to the AI boom. A lot of it's related to data centers. In other words, it's related to whatever data center our iPhones are hooked up to, right? So there's a huge demand for electricity. West Virginia is so well suited to meet that demand, whether it's coal or whether it's natural gas, and so that's put a lot of work where a lot of programs have been planned. We're hearing a lot about new gas-fired power plants. We're hearing a lot about our coal-fired power plants. Not only life's being extended, but their capacity being increased. So a lot of good things there that's going to really put us in good shape for the future. So we need to be really excited about that. People didn't see that 5 years ago, right? They didn't see this big new demand for mm-hmm. electricity. West Virginia, there are going to be a lot of jobs created in West Virginia, a lot of wealth being created in West Virginia over the next few years. It's always a little bumpy when it starts. You know, most of the things that we've seen recently are just announcements. But wait a couple years, you're going to see a lot of dirt moving. And when that dirt moving, a lot of that money, there's going to be a lot of money in taxes, which is going to help our schools, going to help our counties and cities, and, of course, also help the state government.
1: Talking with State Treasurer Larry Pack on Radio Roundtable till the top of the hour. All right, let's switch a little bit and talk about, as what a lot of people are talking about, clothing vouchers.
0: Yes, sir.
1: Didn't think we'd spend a lot of time talking about clothing vouchers, but we are. I had Senator Brian Helton just on the show, and I brought this up to him, that I think if Governor Morsi would have just came out and said, we're at the number we were last year, this is all we're going to do, nothing else would have been said about.

0: But coming out and saying, we don't have the money, people are now using this to cash the cards, to use cigarettes, and to me, that just started the firestorm we're at right now. I think we had how shocking was it for you when it was open for 7 days and that was it?
1: Oh, that's really what I think really got me engaged and the reason I decided to come out, because, you know, the way this thing went, you know, it's pivoted a few times. But early on, so we go through the legislative session back in the winter, and nothing was said about it. So the governor got the budget he wanted, he got the funding he wanted, off we went. We get in about May, sometime in May, then his administration made a statement at a press conference, hey, we may have some issues with a TANF account. And I'm going to work with the legislature, or they're going to work with the legislature and try to figure it out. Crickets, don't hear a thing at all. July 1, when the application process is supposed to start for the clothing vouchers, again, this is a 50-year-old program. Mm-hmm. This is not a new program.
0: Yeah, yeah.
1: So July 1, nothing, it didn't open. People started asking questions. I don't remember exactly what the date was, whether it was July the 15th or 20th, but at some point it opened up. And so people started filling out the applications. And then abruptly, they closed it down with no notice. So I think, basically the way it was handled was just really unfair.
0: Yeah.
1: To those families that had depended on, had expected that money. I think, again, if they would have said during the session, we're only going to do a certain number, or it's only going to be open a certain date, and we've communicated to people, people understood what the program was, that's one thing. But what we did is basically we changed the rules in the middle of the game,
0: yeah.
1: Right? We changed the rules in the fourth quarter.
0: Mm-hmm.
1: That's not fair to people.
0: Well, isn't it something that, as you mentioned, this is a program that's been going on for 50 years. I understand it's a federal program as well with what's going on. But shouldn't this have been looked at over the last 50 years? Far as trying to make some adjustments, if it needed to be made?
1: Yeah. Well, there's been adjustments over those years, right? But the adjustments, as far as I know, has all been made with a long lead time.
0: Okay.
1: So the feds, the feds provide funding, most of the funding for it, not all the funding for it. When it first started, the state was providing all the funding. And again, over 50 years, lots of things changing. But things change every day, so mm-hmm. You just got to manage your way through it, communicate your way through it. And so I probably have the bigger issue with just the communication and changing the rules in the middle of the game, right?
0: Yeah.
1: Changing the rules right 2 weeks before school. I think that was absolutely wrong. If the governor believes it's not a priority to fund this going forward, or he doesn't think it's not a priority for him, then he just needs to say so. They need to say so, and then give people some time to adjust so they can expect it, so they can plan for it. That's the biggest part. Now, in the last couple of days, what we've seen is the governor administration has pivoted. Now they're basically saying that what I get from it, they believe that this program is rampant with fraud. I think that's really unfair to these parents.
0: Mm-hmm.
1: And it's basically saying, it's almost like you're saying the poor people commit more fraud than rich people. I don't believe that's the case.
0: Well, my thing was with that when he said that, there's a lot of places that don't accept EBT cards that people go to buy things. So they have to go get it cash if it's an ATM, whatever. Also, I mentioned this kind of half jokingly, but the way the cost of clothes are right now, there's not a lot you can get for $200. And let's be honest. So, I mean, if you have to go somewhere to get it cash and you spend it on your kids $200 and you come up with $185, you're not going to be able to go to the store and buy anything else clothing for $15. So what do you do with the cash?
1: Yeah.
0: And plus, there is, I think you could pick out everything in government, and there's some kind of mishandling of stuff going on, right? I mean, there's things taken, there. Maybe this is a better way to say it. There's people taking advantage of the system no matter what you look at, right?
1: There's always a small percentage, right? There's a small percentage of fraud everywhere in life, right?
0: Yes.
1: Because we're fallen beings, right?
0: Yes.
1: We're all
0: yes.
1: sinful
0: exactly.
1: creatures.
0: Yeah.
1: There's no question. But you can't paint with a broad brush, right? We give away hundreds of millions of dollars in tax credits. We don't accuse businesses without proof that
0: mm-hmm.
1: they've committed fraud,
0: mm-hmm.
1: right? We don't change a tax credit program somewhere between the end of the year and April 15th when they file a return. But basically right now we're painting with a broad brush. We're assuming just because people can have access to cash that they're going to do bad things with. We're assuming parents do that. It's a very small percentage of parents that do bad things,
0: yeah.
1: right? Because basically what you're saying is parents would value beer and cigarettes over their children's clothes. there's not very many people that would do that.
0: No.
1: So I think it's really, really unfair. And I, if I remember right, I wasn't really involved, but I think when they went to this new process, it was basically the retailers saying, hey, all retailers should be able to get some of this business, and particularly small businesses in West Virginia should be able to get some of this business. Mm-hmm. We don't believe there's very much fraud in it. I look forward to seeing the governor's proof as to why they think it is, but that's not why they cut it off. That's not why they started late. That's not what they talked about in May. This is just something that came up in the last 2 days where they're scrambling, trying to come up with a better reason as to why they cut off school vouchers to children of needy families, right?
0: Well, I mean that's and as you said, I think the big thing taken away from this as well is the timing of it. Well, you know, some schools start back next week. I know Fayette County schools start back next week. Campbell County schools start back next week. If you're a family that was waiting on that because you have gotten that for every year because it is 50 years, so you expect it. It's just like anything else. I mean, here at the job, I expect, you know, we've been expecting, you know, at times to get bonuses, Christmas bonuses.
1: That's right.
0: When that doesn't happen, you know, it's a shock. And you know, they let us know well enough in advance, but 2 weeks is not enough, you know?
1: It's not enough. It is time. And just think about it. So you're that single mom during that week period. You had to work overtime. Your child was sick. Internet was down. Whatever.
0: Yeah.
1: You didn't get around to it, right? We as a society, we're procrastinators.
0: Oh,
1: we're a wait to the last minute society.
0: Amen.
1: You know, and so it just wasn't. It's not fair to do folks like that. If they would just give them a 2 weeks notice, we're going to cut off in 2 weeks. Whatever. But to say, you know, sometime in the afternoon, you know, we're going to cut off at midnight tonight, that's not how you treat people. But we wouldn't treat businesses that way, and we shouldn't treat needy families that way.
0: I think it could have been handled better.
1: It could have been handled
0: better. If, like I said, if it came up to the point where, okay, they're at the same number they were last year, and that's all they wanted to go to, fine, announce that. But don't just not announce anything and just say,
1: right,
0: it's done.
1: And the announcement should have been 60, 90, 120 days.
0: They had plenty of time to do this, right? I mean, because as you said, they've been looking at this. It's May.
1: At least since May. They should have been looking at it this time last year because that's part of the budget process. But at least since May, when evidently they uncovered, hey, we don't really like how this program is being run, or we don't like the financials of it.
0: Because they knew the number. It's $200. They knew how much money they wanted to spend on it. So they could have said, hey, look, here's the deal. We have this amount of money for this many families. Yes. Do it 90 days, and when it starts on July 1, we're taking up to this point, then that's it.
1: Right.
0: I don't think people would be so upset about it as what they were now.
1: I don't think they would either. But, you know, when you get to the tax credits thing, you think about the business side, we don't have a lot of caps on those tax credits. So we don't do business that way, right? Mm-hmm. So if you qualify for a tax credit, you get your tax credit. We don't have caps on that. So, mm-hmm. But again, you know, you have to manage through programs. We have a finite amount of resources. We understand programs change from time to time, but if they change, you have to give people notice. You have to communicate it properly. You don't change the rules in the middle of the game.
0: Yeah, I kind of look at it from my common sense standpoint. From the, you know, I don't know all the entities when it comes, and I understand when we have that kind of surplus, why can't you not just put some more money in?
1: It's just in another pocket,
0: and that's so. I understand there's different buckets that you got to pick from. I get that part of it, but my common sense saying, well, we've got this much money surplus. Why can't you just take $1 to $2 million, whatever it is, to cover that for the rest of the people who signed up for it, but then say told no. There you go.
1: That would have been a fair thing. That's still a fair thing, dude. To reopen.
0: Can they still do that?
1: Absolutely. The governor and his administration, they turned off the spigots. They can turn it back on. They have a lot of different sources to go to get that money. Because of the amount of surpluses we have, the amount of money that's in the Department of Human Services, the amount of money that's in the governor's contingency fund, you can get the amount of money that's in the Senate's contingency fund. There's plenty of money out there to make sure that we take care of these students and these families.
0: I feel like people need to work for what they get, but there are
1: Absolutely.
0: Situations mm-hmm. that something like this helps these people out to get some clothing, to help their kids go to school, to get the year started off on the right foot. There's so much other pressure that these kids have to go under. They shouldn't have to worry about wearing, you know, clothes that are too tight, holes in the shoes, stuff like, which happens. You know, we've all heard stories of that stuff happening.
1: We all remember when we went to school of that child, that student in our classroom that didn't have clean clothes or new clothes, and it's important for the students' self-esteem. We want our students to excel. We want them to do really well in school. And as you said, you know, earlier, $200 doesn't go very long, but maybe you can get a couple pairs of slacks or jeans, and maybe you can get a couple tops

0: and some shoes. But even that, you know, that family's got to be really good shoppers to get that.
1: Yeah, no doubt about it. All right, anything else with your office coming up? And like I said, you're here in Beckley today. You're going to go to the Raleigh County Sheriff's Office to give a check. And, I mean, if you have extra checks laying around, I mean.
0: Yeah, we love returning money. Again, all about trying to bring awareness to programs. So we're working hard on our also 529 accounts to make sure that we get more and more parents and grandparents participating with that. Hope Scholarship is ramping up. We'll be giving that money out at least the first quarter of that money about the middle of this month, because you know school's starting both you know private school, homeschool, and public school. We continue to advocate as well for public schools. We think our teachers are underpaid. We're hoping that the legislature will deal with that this year. But really, really busy. August can be a really busy August. Fair's right around the corner. Get through the fair, and then hey, let's play some football.
1: So you gonna be at the fair?
0: Absolutely. I've been going to the fair most of my life. Now I have an official excuse for it. But absolutely be at the fair.
1: All right. So I've got to ask, what's your favorite thing to eat at the fair? What do you go for, the steak sandwich or?
0: It's probably the funnel cakes. I got a sweet tooth.
1: What about the donuts?
0: I have not. The donuts are great. I don't have the nerve yet to eat the donut cheeseburger that I see up there.
1: Yeah, I don't know if I can do the donut cheeseburger.
0: I just can't.
1: I don't think
0: I
1: that would be
0: get
1: good.
0: There on that.
1: Yeah, I couldn't.
0: Cinnamon rolls are also great, which is generally the longest line.
1: Yeah, it is.
0: Yeah,
1: it is.
0: Yeah. So I know all the sweet tooth places
1: well,
0: to go.
1: Good
0: yeah,
1: places
0: sure.
1: to eat, man. I'm telling
0: that's
1: you.
0: Right. That's right. It's awesome.
1: All right. I appreciate you coming on the show, coming up to the studio and talking to us today. A lot of things going on. Good things, I think, for the state of West Virginia. And we'll continue to work and see those numbers come in. Appreciate you coming in.
0: Good deal. Have a great day.
1: All right, you
0: take
1: too.
0: Care.
1: That is the treasurer for the state of West Virginia, Larry Pack, joining us this morning. Stay tuned. We have got news coming up for you next here on the WJLS News Network.
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3: Anthony Fauci may face prosecution. I'm Dave Anthony. After a Senate committee vote a short time ago to hold the ex-presidential COVID advisor in contempt of Congress.
4: On behalf of the millions of people harmed by Anthony Fauci, resoundingly yes.
3: Senator Bernie Moreno and other committee Republicans approved the resolution a week after Dr. Fauci refused to answer any questions at a COVID hearing. GOP Senator Ron Johnson said before the vote,
5: it's been 6 years since the pandemic began. We have not had a reckoning of what happened.
3: The committee plans to refer the case to the Justice Department to consider charging Fauci. Democrats were outvoted and call this political theater. Senator Richard Blumenthal says the doctor was right to not testify after claiming Republicans were out to get him.
6: There is virtually no chance that a court would actually approve any contempt because he had a well-founded fear of self-incrimination, which entitled him to invoke the Fifth Amendment.
3: We just got a statement from Fauci's lawyer calling the vote a crude political stunt intended to punish the doctor who has committed no crime and in 50 years of public health saved countless lives. Iran and Oman are said to be close to a deal on the Strait of Hormuz, which President Trump keeps demanding be opened fully with no more attacks on ships. He is also pushing back on reports as he pauses attacks on Iran. The U.S. is low on weapons.
7: The president says the U.S. has massive amounts of munitions and adds in an overnight social media post, large amounts are being manufactured and shipped to the U.S. as needed. He accuses what he calls leakers of treasonous statements and is threatening long-term jail sentences. Top White House and Pentagon officials are also pushing back on reports that President Trump demanded answers from Secretary Pete Hegseth last week about extreme munitions shortages.
3: That's Fox's Jared Halpert at the White House. 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
2: On Wall Street, a mixed market. The Dow is down 21 points, falling a little off of yesterday's record high close. But the NASDAQ is up 59 points. The S&P 500 gaining 13. The price of oil is up 1%, putting WTI back to $76 a barrel. At the gas pump, a 2-cent drop today. AAA's national average for regular $4.06 per gallon. President Trump keeps insisting that oil and gas prices will fall when the Iran conflict ends. And he told supporters at a rally in Las Vegas, the economy is doing great.
3: And I'm not getting credit from the fake news for what I've done. I never have gotten credit. I don't get credit.
2: And he calls fake polls showing a majority of Americans think the economy is not in good shape and oppose the president's handling of the economy. We got this update this morning.
4: Fewer people than expected applied for first-time jobless help last week. The number of claims rose by 199,000. Economists were expecting 202,000 claims. The prior week was revised slightly higher. Continuing claims, the total number of unemployed workers receiving ongoing unemployment insurance benefits, came in higher than expected, 1.8 million versus 1.79 million. Tomorrow, we get the big monthly employment report, which many consider critical for getting a complete look at the health of the economy. Lillian Wu, Fox News.
2: Football is back. Tonight,
5: the 2026 Pro Football Hall of Fame game marks the start of the NFL preseason as the Arizona Cardinals face the Carolina Panthers in Canton, Ohio. Both teams have alumni entering the hall this weekend, with receiver Larry Fitzgerald going in as a Cardinal and linebacker Luke Kuechly representing the Panthers.
2: That's Fox's Tony Genualdo. The NFL's regular season kicks off September 9th. A Super Bowl rematch. The Seattle Seahawks hope to beat the New England Patriots again. I'm Dave Anthony, and this is Fox News.

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2: 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Welcome into the program. 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Got a lot to get to today. Montague County Delegate John Williams going to join us. State Senator from Putnam County, Eric Tarr. A couple of things to talk to Eric about in the second hour. There's madness going on in Marion County. Mike Nolting will get us caught up to date. Plus, again, your calls, texts, and tweets. Brad McElhenney is back. We'll get the latest from the Greenbrier Turns. Say good morning to TJ Meadows down in the Charleston studios. Morning, TJ.
3: Why can't I buy cigarettes with my, or excuse me, cigars with my EBT card? Why has it got to be cigarettes? I mean,
2: you know, whatever. Get you a Swisher Sweet, TJ. Whatever you want, buddy.
3: It's funny. Somebody asked me last night, well, what kind of cigarettes you think they're buying? I said, that's a loaded question. It assumes I agree with it, number one. Number two, I don't know what's in vogue. Is it Marlboros, Camels, Cool? He said Cool.
2: Cool? Like, wow. Like, old school, okay. Lucky Strikes. How about those?
3: Yeah, there you go.
2: So the conversation, the reason we bring this up, it all makes sense. The conversation continues about TANF, the Temporary Assistance for Needy Families program, in particular the school clothing voucher program. Over the last week, 2 weeks, we have moved from the conversation being about a possible structural deficit within TANF. This week, the governor brought up the possibility of fraud and the fact that more than half, or at least half, of the dollars that have been allocated for the school voucher program being used through the ATM, cashed out, and then we have no way to trace that. Last night, Governor Morrissey was actually in Princeton, part of his clean water tour, but reporters who were at the event were more interested in asking about TANF and the school voucher program. The governor also put out a graphic yesterday, just about the time we were going off the air yesterday afternoon. The graphic reporting 49.5% of funding through the school clothing allowance program were ATM cash withdrawals, and therefore difficult to track whether or not the money was actually being used for clothes. Morrissey claimed on Tuesday the money was being used to buy beer and cigarettes. The next day, the governor doubled down in Princeton as he wrapped up that clean water tour. The ATM cash withdrawals totaled $5.45 million last fiscal year, according to Morrissey. He said those numbers came from the Department of Human Services and independent contractors.
4: That raises significant issues because we can't verify what's being spent on clothing, period. That's a huge problem.
2: Morrissey said that he's extremely concerned about whether the funding is being used right.
4: Am I here to tell you that everything done is improper? No. What I'm telling you, though, is that there are no constraints, none whatsoever, on that 50%. I find that troubling, and here's why. I'd like to have more kids have access to the clothing voucher and make sure that the money's going for clothing.
2: He says the system needs to change.
4: Half the monies, we have no earthly idea where it's going to. When you have no earthly idea where the money's going to, it leads to potential abuse. That's a problem. So what we need to do is make sure that the precious dollars are spent in a way that's better traceable and ensures that kids are getting the clothing they need.
2: And that he'll review potential changes with the legislature.
4: We're very open to how we may change this because we are going to change it. I'm not going to accept this going forward, right? But I want to have the opportunity to talk to the legislature. We're going to look at ways that we can make sure they're maximizing the money that goes for kids' clothes.
2: And, of course, when in doubt, blame the media.
4: Many people here in the media know there were people that didn't even know that you could use the ATM before yesterday, right? There were people arguing with me about it. They were going on other shows and making things up. These are facts.
5: And the walls fell.
2: So that was Governor Morrissey last night in Princeton, wrapping up that Clean Water Tour, being asked about the TANF program. We didn't know how to use an EBT card. Luckily, I've never been in that situation. This has been a bit of a learning experience for us. But let's go back to the assertion, TJ, again, that half of those dollars are being cashed out at the ATM, $4.5 million, according to the governor. We still need more information, and this has been part of the problem throughout this entire conversation. The communication has really been lacking. Bits and pieces of information comes out. We hear of a structural deficit. We don't exactly have all the information.

0: and you're left with a whole lot of questions and not a complete picture.
1: This entire narrative has more holes than the Iraqi Navy. Period. Let's go back to how this started. In May, we had a fiscal crisis with no solid evidence produced other than the fact that fiscal 26 and 27 budgets under Governor Morrissey are the budgets that weren't flat when it comes to TANF. Those are the budgets that were going up. So that would seem to be a fiscal making of the administration, would it not? No one-page balance reconciliation to get us from A to B on where the fiscal crisis is. We're just supposed to believe it. Fine. So then Stephen Allen Adams has looked at these numbers. I've looked at these numbers. Well, you're not doing this. You can't count the MOE, and you can't count the beginning balance. Okay, fine. And still no explanation as to why that is, Dave. I've looked at U.S. code when it comes to TANF. I see no provisions that say you have to fully spend your MOE as a state before you get your match. Doesn't work that way. The closest thing to it is if you do not spend what you're required in year one, it gets docked off your allocation in year two. But even then, you get your year two allowance. So that doesn't hold. And then lo and behold, Tuesday, I think it was. Was it Tuesday morning when the governor was at Marshall?
0: Yes.
1: The beer and cigarettes. Here we go. Beer and cigarettes. Okay. By Tuesday evening, it was 50% was the what was being thrown around. And then the graphic comes out yesterday. What wasn't in that graphic is the fact that there was a memo in 2022 from the Department of Health and Human Services instructing patrons of this program that if the store didn't take it, they could go to a Quest ATM and cash it out to use the money at other establishments. So if you didn't know this was going on, you've been governor for, what, year and a half, coming up on 2 years? I rest my case.
0: Well, you can go back further than that, CJ. Metro News reported, I think Chris Lawrence wrote the story back in 2020 when DHHR at the time made the switch from the old paper vouchers to the EBT cards. Couple of reasons. One, people needed some flexibility there. Online purchases, online transactions, the cards are more favorable. Two, retailers were getting a little bit tired of having to do all the paperwork, all the physical work, and then waiting for the state to reimburse them for the actual physical paper voucher. So this was the step forward, upgrade into the 21st century, if you will. So it's been around for six, this would be the seventh year for the program. It's well known. Should have been well known. We didn't know how to use them, but that's how the program's been administered. Secondly, Mr. Meadows, you're a numbers guy. I try to do some numbers. I don't know if it works out well. We are having all of this conversation. There's all of this angst, worry about how the money's being spent, cashed out the ATM. $5.45 million? Let's round it up to six to make it just easier for the math. Governor Morrissey admitted yesterday not all of that money's being spent for nefarious reasons, beers, cigarettes, and girls or whatever. So let's say half of it is. All of this, you are this worried over $3 million in a $6 billion state budget? And oh, by the way, this isn't even state money. This is federal money that is coming in. Why are we doing this?
1: Because we couldn't sell the narrative on the financial crisis, so we had to shift focus. That's what the data suggests to me. And to your point, the control, as I said yesterday, the cost of the control that would need to be put into place and the opportunity cost on patrons not to be able to use their dollars at thrift stores or wherever that might get them more bang for their buck. Is that holistic cost of the control worth more than the fraud? And if it's not, you have to ask yourself, is the view worth the climb? I mean, that's business 101. Now, am I opposed to solid controls? No, absolutely. If we want to make a policy decision and not allow these cards to be cashed out, that's fine. But that's a management decision. Make it. But to your point, if we're talking about $5 million to make the math easy, and we think maybe at least half of that could be fraudulent, which I think is high. $2.5 million out of a $6 billion general revenue budget, and then how many ever tens of billions of dollars by the time you put the feds in, what are we talking, like a $20 billion state budget at that point? That is not significantly material. You know where it is material? In the political realm. And that's why I like business decisions, not political.

0: grocery store. Maybe it's to cash it out to pay the electricity bill that month. Maybe they're cashing it out to make a repair to the car, new tires, whatever. I don't know how they're using it, but I think and I believe, and this is, you know, the Grinch's heart grew three sizes that day. I just can't buy the narrative that there is, of this insignificant portion of money, it's going to beer and cigarettes, as the metaphor goes. I have a hard time buying that narrative.
1: Look, we are who we are in this world, and our viewpoints and our experiences shape how we think. I think that's a logical conclusion to make. You're a sports guy. You know more about sports than I could ever hope to. You've forgotten more than I could ever hope to. I'm a business guy. And if you want to do something, if you want to change the way a company works, and you got to go into a boardroom and you got to convince the senior executives that this makes business sense. When you make your pitch, if you have holes in it, they will become exposed in the pitch meeting and they will challenge you on things like this. And if you do not have data to back it up, if you go in and say, well, it could be, I got a hunch, you know, 50, it could be, you're going to get laughed out of the boardroom. You're going to get laughed out of the boardroom. So before we get the texts and the calls, why are you bashing the governor, da, da, da, it's not personal, folks. It's business. And this narrative does not hold given the data that we have. Show me data that says of that 50% that 80% is being fraudulently used. Show me some documentation. Show me a case. We can have a deeper conversation and one based on data and not, I think this could be happening.
0: We'll continue the conversation. You are welcome to participate. You can text us 304-TALK-304. 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We're off and rolling. 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
1: 304 Talk 304 is the text line, 800-765-8255. That is the phone number. A couple of texters have brought up this point, TJ, and I will summarize. But, again, we don't know how it works, but would it be extremely difficult if we are that if we're worried about using these EBT cards at cash ATMs and cash them out? Can you just turn that off? I don't know if that's possible, but I mean, if we're that worried about it, just don't offer that as an option.
2: Logic would dictate that if you can turn it on, you can turn it off.
1: One would think. Again, we don't know how
2: I'm
1: it
2: just
1: works.
2: A simple-minded kid from Boone County, Dave. Yeah. I mean, I don't know.
1: What do we know? But several texters have asked that same basic question. I don't know. That seems to be... You wouldn't need a legislative act to do that either. That's an administrative tool that would be available.
2: It's absolutely a management decision. It's absolutely a management decision. But if it's an unpopular decision or a tough one to make, the question becomes, is there cover to be found if you engage the legislature in it? I don't know. Folks can answer for themselves, but I think that's a fair question to ask.
1: Here's another question, TJ. Yesterday, it was also learned, Amelia Nicely had this in her story, that Senator Brian Helton was going to head up an investigation into this alleged abuse of the clothing voucher program. Mm-hmm. What do we establish? We're probably talking maybe $3 million that is not, could, okay, let's just say all 50%. Where is that $6 million going? How much is the investigation going to cost?
2: Now you're thinking like me. That's scary, brother.
1: I mean, is that
2: is the juice worth the squeeze? Is that what you're saying?
1: The view worth the climb? And
2: yeah. I mean, look, that's why I think if you try to apply logic to the situation and you get away from the political and you get away from the emotional, you start to see that it may not make business sense to undertake these things. Mm.
1: 304-TALK-304 is the text line, 800-765-8255. We'll get back to Tanf John Williams, Montague County Delegate and State Senate candidate for the Democratic Party, going to join us bottom of the hour. We'll see if we can trigger you some more and bring up data centers for just a hot minute. Eric Tarr is going to join us 11:06. Google is presenting a masterclass on how to ingratiate itself to the community as it moves in. We're going to talk about that more, but... TJ, a lot of eyebrows raised this week when the governor of Texas, Greg Abbott, issued a moratorium and told state regulators on Monday to halt data center connections to the power grid. Also, there was a story, I saw it on WOWK Channel 13, Boyd County, Kentucky, just across the way, saying we're going to hold off on that for 6 months.
2: Yeah, my thoughts are this. Not to let the governor of Texas off the hook, but I had this thought driving in. You know, Texas is its own beast because its electric grid does not connect to any other grid in the country. Mm-hmm. They're not regulated by FERC. They are out there on an island by themselves. So if by chance part of this would be to let infrastructure catch up with demand, you don't want a blackout, right? I can buy into that. The other part of me says, look, if Texas doesn't want them, great for us. We do. Let's go get what they don't want, right? That makes it easier for us now because there's one less competitor in the marketplace. And as far
3: 3 minute
2: as
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2: Way back when I worked in Kentucky, I was part of this, trying to get something on that site that would bring economic development to the community. That is the site that Brady Aluminum, we heard about that years back, was going to go there. It was going to be a big infusion. It didn't pan out. Just didn't pan out. Fine, that happens. But now they try to put a data center there that would bring tax revenue. And the county commission over there, they call them judges there. They're not commissioners. They're judges in Kentucky. They pass a moratorium. I also say, hey, great. If I am the state economic development folks, I am banging on those folks' doors saying, hey, come on into West Virginia. The water's fine.
1: 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Of course, they're going to build a big data center there in Buffalo. The Putnam County Commission reported last month that Google wants to hold a town hall style discussion with the community Still working on a date, but Google's also putting forth funding
3: 2 minutes,
1: at
3: stations.
1: Buffalo Elementary
3: 2 minutes to your next
1: George
3: Fox
1: Washington
3: News
1: Elementary
3: 3030.
1: School, Buffalo Volunteer Fire Department and the Buffalo Senior Center and 84 Lumbers lending labor and materials for those projects. There are good companies, there are good partners, and there are bad companies, there are bad partners in the business. But this is, if you want to ingratiate yourself in the community, TJ, you want to be a community partner, this is how you do it.
2: Yeah, when I saw this last night, I posted, this is just downright terrible. How dare Google come in here with a project that will bring substantial tax dollars, jobs, and monies for projects to improve our communities? The nerve of these corporations, he said in jest. Welcome to West Virginia. Thanks for investing here, Google.
1: We will talk to the Putnam County State Senator. Eric Tarr is going to join us. That'll be 11:06. We'll talk about that data center and the investment in the community there as well. And we'll get his thoughts on this whole kerfuffle over TANF and the clothing vouchers. Montague County Delegate John Williams is going to join us next.
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1: Well, I'll let John go into it. I hate to put words in people's mouth because, you know, I don't know what I'm talking about. 800-765-TALK is the phone number, 800-765-8255. You can text the show, 304-TALK-304. A lot of text. We'll get to some of those. And later, what is going on in Marion County? WHIR's Mike Nolting will have the details. It's Talk Line on Metro News for 40 years, the voice of West Virginia. It's 10:30, time for a news update. 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Find out what's happening all across the great state of West Virginia.
4: Virginia Metro News, I'm Jeff Jenkins. The discussion of the school clothing voucher program in West Virginia has flipped in the past 48 hours. First, there was criticism of the Morrissey administration for starting this year's program 3 weeks late and then cutting registration off after only a week. Governor Patrick Morrissey then turned the conversation Tuesday.
5: Fox News, I'm CJ Pop. A Senate committee votes to hold Dr. Anthony Fauci in contempt of Congress. Ohio Republican Senator Bernie Marino.
6: On behalf of the millions of people harmed by Anthony Fauci, resoundingly yes.
5: Fox's Chad Pergram on Capitol Hill.
7: Party line vote in the committee, 8-7, all Republicans for contempt, all Democrats against. And Rand Paul is going to do this unilaterally and just send this down to the DOJ for possible prosecution. And then it's up to DOJ whether or not they want to move or not.
5: Criticism. Dr. Fauci's attorney said today's partisan committee vote is a crude political stunt intended to punish Dr. Fauci for exercising his constitutional rights. The FAA is investigating Marine One and a jet taking off from nearby Reagan National earlier this week in D.C. The FAA said the violation was not a close call. 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
4: At WVMetroNews.com. Back to the governor. He's got a couple of public appearances today, 1 o'clock in Huntington, 6 o'clock in Charleston. 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
8: 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We have a team of meteorologists who share my passion for telling the weather story of the day. 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
4: Recently resigned Worthington Mayor Debbie Heflin says the small Marion County town can no longer make it on its own and should be dissolved. Heflin says she was hoping for earlier intervention.
10: I want the state to help for Worthington, for all the other little communities. When a town mayor asks, please come down here and look in, see what we're doing, see what we can do, see what you can do to help. The state needs to step in a little bit more.
4: From the Metro News Anchor Desk, I'm Jeff Jenkins.

0: Let's get in a couple of texts here. Going to talk to John Williams, Montague County delegate and state Senate candidates. 304-TALK-304. Guys, there was misuse in the HOPE scholarship program, and it was tweaked and then given even more money. Possible misuse in TANF, and they want to eliminate the program. Doesn't make sense, says the texter. Technology is advanced enough that the card issued only works on clothing. Executive needs to fix it. It isn't a legislative problem. Gentlemen, no one asked yesterday, so I will today. How can the same amount of clothing voucher money be reached, but several thousand fewer kids applied? Did the individual amount change? Is this more Morrissey math? Asks the texter. I don't have a good answer for that question, by the way.
1: Yeah, I look, to be fair to the governor, I think part of the issue is there. He has said that the state's PATH system, and look, there's been a lot of writing about that.
0: Yeah.
1: And it's fact that it's not very efficient. It's ineffective. I don't think anyone would argue with that. There have been complaints that you can't see what you are expensing in real time. And if you can't see what you're expensing in real time, you don't know if you're on track to exceed what you spent previously. I mean, that's fair. But here is what I would say about that. We're talking about $11 million, a little more. In the private sector, we would create a stopgap. We would pull out spreadsheets if we had to and have daily reporting and figure out how to track that in real time minus the technology. So agree, tech may be bad. Suck it up, Buttercup. Got to figure out how to make it work. That's what the private sector would do.
0: 304-TALK-304. When the governor said that people are using clothing vouchers to buy beer and cigarettes, show us the proof. Let's see what the man from New Jersey has to say about that. Just block EBT access to ATMs for cash to avoid abuse of back to school clothing. It's a system problem that is not working. Asserts the texter. More of your texts coming up. 304-TALK-304. Phones are always open at 800-765-TALK, 800-765-8255. Let's bring Montague County Delegate and Democrat State Senate candidate John Williams into the conversation. John, good morning. Thanks for joining us.
2: Yeah, thanks, guys, for having me on. Hope you're doing well.
0: Doing great, John. You are a member, minority chair, as a matter of fact, of the House Finance Committee. Were you aware of any financial problems involving the TANF program and or possible fraud?
2: Certainly not aware of either of those things. This was something that was never brought up during the 60-day session in regards to the budget. I remember maybe it was in April for April interims. I was on my way down to Charleston, and the governor had a press conference where there was sort of a, by the way, we're worried about TANF. I don't think things made sense to me then, and ever since then, it's kind of been a summer soap opera saga as it relates to this important program that kids rely on. And the math has never masked for me. And then to have this new wrinkle come in that there's this huge problem with waste, fraud, and abuse within the program, and those claims are unsubstantiated. I don't know what's going on, but I do know that there are children who depend on this program. The fact that the money ran out so quickly shows the type of need that there is. And my initial reaction was to be sad by that. But the fact is that my people didn't elect me to be sad. They elected me to be angry in times like this. And that's what I am, because I know that there are kids who need this and aren't getting it.
1: So, John, even if 49.5%, I think is the actual number here, are being placed with cash withdrawals, go back to this 2022 memo from DOHS or DHHR, I guess, at the time. That's what we told citizens to do. I struggle to understand, even in a new administration that's now been there, what, going on a year and a half, close to two, I struggle to understand why we are surprised that that is happening if that is what we told patrons of the program to do.
2: Yeah, exactly, TJ. And it's inconsistent. I think it's inconsistent with a lot of messaging we hear. I mean, a lot of folks.

0: they love cash. They like to talk about cash as being the primary legal tender. There's been a bill in the legislature a few years that's got some movement that would make it so that stores can't require card payments, that every store has to take cash. And so if you require, if you have stores that only take cash, well, what are EBT recipients supposed to do? And I think with a lot of this, there's this, it's showing this lack of understanding in what is occurring in the average West Virginian's life who's struggling. The fact that, that there's not a realization that in a lot of our counties, there just simply aren't EBT retailers. And so you have these voucher folks who rely on this that are probably being as thrifty as they can, and they're going on the Moms of Facebook group to go buy a pair of 5T pants for their kid going into kindergarten, but they've got to use cash because they're doing it through a Facebook transaction in a Walmart parking lot. And so I think all of this just shows a real lack of understanding on the administration's part.
1: Talking to John Williams, Montague County delegate and a state Senate candidate for the Democratic Party. John, what about the philosophical argument here that we are too dependent on government assistance? We have become, and this is a very broad conversation, John, we're too dependent on federal assistance. We're too dependent on state government for basic needs. We've got texts from folks that say, hey, look, I work two jobs to make sure my kids had clothes to go through school. Are you buying that conversation, or is that a different conversation for a different time?
0: Well, I think in many ways it is a prescient conversation for the time we're in, because I'm seeing a lot of my Republican colleagues who are with me on this issue that we need to make sure that these kids are getting money. And I've got news for them. If they like giving money to this program, there are more kids that we could help in a lot of other ways. And so I think this is a good time to have that conversation. I don't like the tropes that are pushed that have led people to have a certain view of folks who depend on these programs. And I think talking about somebody using the cash to buy beer and cigarettes is exactly one of those tropes. There is something in West Virginia that a population that is huge that is called the working poor. It's the guy that works at the convenience store. It's somebody who goes and cleans houses for a living. Those are the working poor. They work their butts off 10, 12-hour days, but still don't have enough money to make ends meet. Still, they don't have government benefits, so they're on Medicaid. And they still don't have enough money to buy their kids the bare minimum of new clothes every year. And so that's where government comes in as a stopgap. You shouldn't depend on government. You should be out there trying to put your best foot forward. But life happens. Life happens. And that's why we should have a strong social safety net that's robust enough to look at our neighbor and say, listen, we've got you. We want to help you. And I also want to remind people that TANF has a 60-month lifetime benefit. People don't just live off of TANF in perpetuity. It is the epitome of a social safety net to help you get back on your feet.
2: So let's dive deeper into that, because I agree. I think that is part of this narrative that's not being fully flushed out, and I'm hoping you can help us get there. You said it had a 60-month lifetime, I believe is what you said. Explain that to us. So how does that work? Because temporary is part of the title, and I don't think we're talking about it enough. So once folks have used it, it's up. You can't get it again. What's the game? What's the rule when it comes to that?
0: Well, and so that's great, TJ, that you touch on the T in the acronym, but also as a part of this conversation, let's touch on the last letter, families. This isn't temporary assistance for needy persons or for needy couples. This is for families with children. You have to have a child in the house. And so any family with a child in the home is eligible for 60 months of this lifetime. And so maybe maybe when a child is two, something bad happens in the family, they all of a sudden qualify for TANF and the family's on it for 24 months. And then let's say dad gets his job back, and then 10 years later, the child's 12 and the something else happens, mom loses her job. And now the family has more time that they can go back on TANF. But once that's exhausted, it's exhausted for that family with children in the home.
1: Montague County Delegate, Democrat for State Senate John Williams. He's also the minority chair for House Finance. You'll be part of interim meetings coming up this week, John. Joint Finance is going to meet a couple of times when you guys get back to Charleston. Is this going to be a topic of discussion?
0: It should be. It should be. I mean, we have this huge issue going on. And first off, I mean, the governor, if there's not enough money for the program, he can move some money around to fix that. He can get that done. I don't think that we have to go into special session. But I do want to say that if this was about some company coming here supposedly someday and we needed to do a supplemental to get money in the closing fund to bring a corporation here to give them funds, some type of crony capitalism, we would have a special session on Monday for that. So we need to ask ourselves where our priorities are. And maybe if the governor isn't willing to do this, maybe we just need to force the issue and do something about it ourselves, because time's ticking, school's going back in, and we can't afford to let children fall through the cracks, as I'm afraid is happening right now.
2: You talked about the financial side of this, and that's how all of this got started. So I don't want to lose track of that. There was this investigation or audit that I believe was done by the governor's office. I don't know. Maybe a third party was brought in to do the audit. If you can shed light on that, that would be great. My question is, have you seen this audit report, a comprehensive reconciliation from A to Z that puts the numbers together that says, yes, we have a problem?
0: The pieces that I've seen, I don't get it. I don't think again, like I said, I don't think the math adds up. And I think so many times TANF can kind of be a scapegoat. I don't know if we're trying to say that we don't have enough money for TANF right now, and that's going to somehow play into why we can't fund the child care subsidies. I don't know if
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0: We want to do what we can, but we need help us see it. Help us see the issue so that
1: Montague County Delegate Democrat for the State Senate 13th District is also the Chair in House Finance, John Williams. John, always appreciate the perspective. Thank you very much.
0: Thank you, guys. Have a good day.
1: You as well. Coming up, we'll get to your text. We'll get to the phones as well. John in Clarksburg, hang tight. You're first up after the break. This is Talk Line from the Encova Insurance Studios.
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6: Metro News this morning. The biggest stories from around the state of West Virginia when you want them. Chris Lawrence at the anchor desk.
7: Residents living near the construction site of a Mason County data center are enduring flooding conditions for a second time in 3 months. Saturday, the homes of Meadowlands Estates north of Point Pleasant had their yards and part of their houses again filled with muddy water, running off of the construction of the Monarch Compute AI campus nearby. Monarch added stormwater controls and additional barriers after the May incident. However, it was not enough with the weekend rainfall, and residents are growing increasingly frustrated.
6: Daniel Woods at the sports desk.
8: 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Another signing is a free agent this weekend at the conclusion of the Major League draft. While standout first baseman and outfielder Armani Guzman went unselected and announced he will return to WVU for his senior season.
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1: I got some breaking news. Jeff Jenkins is on the scene of a train derailment in South Charleston, believed to have been hauling grain. Jeff reporting on X this morning. We'll get more details, but that is breaking this hour. Train derailment in South Charleston. Let's go to the phones, 800-765-TALK, 800-765-8255. Text us 304-TALK, 304. John in Clarksburg. What's on your mind, John?
2: Good morning.
1: Morning.
2: We're talking about the clothing voucher stuff.
1: Yes, sir.
2: This morning, and the money that's drawn out in cash. I'm a 71-year-old man, and I find myself in the child-raising business again. I don't want to go to the store and stand for hours. So I withdraw the money, do a lot of shopping online. $200 per child will buy the child a pair of sneakers, two pairs of jeans, some underwear, and a pair of socks. And then I spend the other $200 or $300 on the grandchild. So, there may be some serious waste, but that's the reason I personally withdraw the money.
1: John, thank you so much for the perspective. We appreciate that. Thank you. Thank you for the call.
2: Mm-hmm. Mm-hmm. Bye-bye.
1: Yeah, appreciate it. So did you notice what was not on that list, TJ?
3: I did take note of that.
1: All right. Just check. But appreciate the call there. See, that's the implication. When you make this allegation, when you throw out there, well, 50%, we don't know where it's going, you're implying that the entire 50% is being used for nefarious reasons. And there's a guy in Clarksburg in his 70s, in the child-raising business, as he termed it, John. What's he do? He doesn't want to stand in line, so he withdraws the money to go buy a couple pairs of shoes, a couple pairs of jeans, make sure his grandkid is taken care of. Not buying beer and cigarettes. Come on.
3: I better keep my mouth shut.
1: All right, we'll do text then.
3: I'll just leave it at that. I better, yeah.
1: I think John said it very well.
3: He said it very well.
1: John said it very well. 304-TALK, 304. Well, when you don't have any accountability on how the money is spent, I think it's a good thing for the governor to check and make sure that our tax dollars are properly spent, and you're jumping in grandstanding, being a political hack, and using the kids as your prop. 304 talk 304. Waste, fraud, and abuse. Wasn't that the Trump-Musk plan, MAGA plan? And we all know the governor loves Trump. So it sounds like both Dave and TJ are okay with $3 million being taken from the taxpayers. I think that's the whole problem to begin with, says the texter.
3: I don't think that's what I said. Don't want to speak for you. What I said was, and the point that you made, once we got the math and we broke it down and what that number is, we valued the potential cap on the fraud, is what we did. And now we are asking, would the cost of the control and figuring this out cost the taxpayers more than what catching the fraud would? And oh, by the way, all that we know, supposedly, is that 50% is expensed as cash. We have no hard data, no estimate on how much of that could potentially be fraudulent. Asking questions here, folks, and we're doing it through the lens of business, not through politics. But no, no one said that $3 million is not important.
1: 304 talk, 304 the text line. Is there any data to verify the beer and cigarettes sales increased after the cards were issued? I'm sure clothing sales increased. How does the governor know? Just asking. Guys, why do we always think the worst of people? How do we know the money was not spent on clothes and school supplies? Once again, that theme, governor, is majoring in minor things. 304 Talk, 304. Final break. Tell you what's coming up. Hour number two. More of your text. This is Talk Line from the Encova Insurance Studios.
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So go ahead, play today. More of your text coming up. Phone calls welcome as well at 800-765-TALK. Putnam County State Senator Eric Tarr will join us 6 minutes from now. Also, what in the world is going on in Marion County? There are lawsuits against the school board. A town may dissolve. Mike Nolting has the details and the latest chapter in As the Greenbrier Turns. Go get you. I'm not going to say it. It's Talk Light on Metro News for 40 years, the voice of West Virginia.

0: Dr. Anthony Fauci held in contempt of Congress. I'm Dave Anthony, Fox News, a week after answering no questions at a Senate COVID hearing.
1: All he had to do was tell the truth. More than 100 times, though, he refused.
0: Homeland Security Committee Chairman Rand Paul says Fauci already had a Biden pardon for the COVID response.
1: More than a million Americans died from COVID. Many of them died alone. Workers were forced to choose between a mandate and a job they needed. Businesses closed and never reopened. Children lost years of school they will never get back.
0: Paul and the Republicans on the committee approved the contempt resolution this morning and will refer to the Justice Department to consider prosecuting Fauci. Senator Maggie Hassan and the Democrats opposed that and were outvoted 8-7.
2: So who's helped by this political theater? It's certainly not this committee, which now goes without answers to the important questions about our pandemic response that would help us prepare for future pandemics.
0: Dr. Fauci's lawyer put out a statement calling the vote a stunt to punish him, but insists the doctor committed no crime and has saved countless lives in 50 years of public health. Arraignment is today for an accused arsonist in Spokane, Washington.
3: Aaron Farinacci is charged with first-degree arson on suspicion of causing just the devastation in those neighborhoods in northwest Spokane.
0: Fox's Sarah Allegre outside the court.
3: Crews continue to battle that Old Trails fire along with two other major ones burning here. Incident Command tells me the Old Trails fire alone destroyed more than 600 structures. Another 200 plus were destroyed by the Autumn Lane and Fairview fires, bringing the total to nearly 900 buildings damaged or lost here.
0: Iran and Oman reportedly close to an agreement to get shipping flowing through the Strait of Hormuz after President Trump warned Iran is their last chance to work out a deal. Three Ukrainians are dead after another Russian bombardment as Ukraine counterattacks, hitting more Russian oil refineries with drones. 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
0: While President Trump keeps pausing attacks on Iran, hoping another round of talks can finally work out a deal to denuclearize Iran, the conflict in Lebanon's flared back up. Two Israeli soldiers have been killed, four badly wounded. A building they went into as part of a security sweep exploded. Israel retaliated with strikes targeting Hezbollah militants. And there's news out of the West Bank.
8: It's rare for Israel to charge Jewish settlers with violence against Palestinians. Yinon Levi is accused of reckless manslaughter over the death of Palestinian activist Oda Hathaline in July last year. Levi was shown on video firing into crowds of Palestinians in Hathaline's village on the day he died. Palestinians seek the West Bank as the core of a future independent state, but the government of Israeli Prime Minister Benjamin Netanyahu has expanded settlement there by Israelis. Hathaline advocated against settler violence and was involved in an Oscar-winning film on the subject in 2025. Jonathan Savage, Fox News.
0: The CDC is expanding its probe into contaminated iceberg lettuce in 15 states now, and the cyclosporiasis outbreak that sickened thousands of Americans with nasty diarrhea and other ailments. That may just be one cause. Infections have been reported in nearly every state. Michigan hit hardest. And there's also a salmonella scare that's made 36 people sick in the hospital, blamed on tainted jalapenos.
9: The feds say the peppers came from Sinaloa, Mexico, and were distributed by Coast Citrus Distributors. They primarily went to restaurants and wholesalers, but the FDA is working to determine if recalled jalapenos went to grocery stores. Coast Citrus has been notifying its customers, and after being told about the outbreak, Chipotle Mexican Grill and Qdoba stopped serving affected jalapenos. Jill Nato, Fox News.
0: On Wall Street, the Dow is dropping 186 points from yesterday's record high. The Nasdaq is up 51. I'm Dave Anthony. This is Fox News.

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1: Second hour of Metro News Talk Line. Thank you for letting us be part of your day. 800-765-TALK is the phone number. 800-765-8255. You can text the show. Many of you have at 304-TALK-304. We will work our way through those during the second hour. Also, Mike Noltzing will check in from the WAJR newsroom. There's mayhem in Marion County. We'll explain. Also, Brad McElhenney makes his return. Brad's had a few days to rest and relax. He's all nice and tan. He will join us with the latest update on the Greenbrier ownership saga as that case continues to develop, continues to kind of hang out there. We'll get the latest with Brad. Many more of your texts as we continue to talk this TANF issue. Once again, gang's all here. Producer Ethan on the phones. Intern Mila is handling the video stream. Producer Jake is supervising. Also, breaking news this morning, a train derailment in South Charleston. Jeff Jenkins is on scene. As a matter of fact, Jake is working as we speak, TJ, to pull some of the video from Jeff's Twitter feed. Jeff's been posted on social media this morning, and hopefully we'll be able to bring you a report before the top of the hour. Jake is working on it. I have my utmost confidence in him.
2: He's a good man. He'll get it done. A couple other things breaking just to keep our listeners up to speed nationally. Rand Paul's committee meeting this morning to vote to contempt hold in contempt of Congress Fauci. So that is happening. Developing story. We're watching that. I don't know what the consequences of that might be. And then also breaking news that Iran and Oman have come to some agreement to reopen the Strait of Hormuz. So heard that before. We'll see what happens. But that's what's happening from the national side of things as we speak at 11:08 this morning.
1: 800-765-TALK, 304-TALK-304. Google and 84 Lumber are teaming up to support several organizations in Putnam County. Google is putting funding in for Buffalo Elementary and High School, George Washington Elementary and Middle, and Buffalo Volunteer Fire Department and the Buffalo Senior Center. 84 Lumber is helping with labor and materials for those projects. Eric Tarr is the state senator from Putnam County. He joins us on Metro News Talk Line. Eric, good morning.
3: Good morning, Dave. How you doing?
1: We're doing well. We talk about wanting to have good corporate partners in West Virginia when we talk about developing the economy, developing areas. And I've, at least from the outside looking in, Eric, it looks like Google is certainly attempting to be a good corporate partner.
3: Yeah, they've expressed that from the time we first started having interactions with them. And they were fairly confident they were coming to West Virginia. And they said they kind of wanted to make this an example when it came to the area of transparency and being a partner with the community. And so far, they've not given any other indication than that. So, they started giving some donations out to the Buffalo area yesterday, all the schools of the area, the students, the faculty, giving some support there, and then also the senior centers. So it's I think it's going to be a blessing to the whole region. I mean, certainly to Putnam County, but the whole region is going to be a blessing.
2: Almost instantly, when the Putnam County Development Authority posted online yesterday that Google would be undertaking what I believe are fantastic things, it didn't take long for the narrative to pop up. Here we go again. It's coal industry 2.0. They're trying to buy us off with the free lunch. Why can't we be gracious in this state and say thank you?
3: I understand that there's always a cynicism in West Virginia. I understand that we've for all that West Virginia sacrificed over generations, we really haven't seen so much for as much as we've contributed as a state. And so I think there's a cultural cynicism that's occurred over that. But it's hard to accept now that we're really, really, really starting to see big things happen. And I think that as people start seeing the continuous employment, the improvements in their communities, the improvements in the quality of life because of the revenue base that is generated in their community, I think we'll start seeing that change over time. But, the cynicism doesn't bother me so much because I expect that. And it takes time to change that kind of stuff. And it takes earning it. to change that kind of stuff. And I do believe that several of the partners we have coming in are aware of that as well, and they want to earn it.
1: Putnam County State Senator Eric Tarr is joining us. And Eric, we've kind of touched on this in past conversations regarding this specific data center, but and Google's a beast into itself, but does this kind of set the standard when other companies are looking at West Virginia, what they need to do to get buy-in from the communities, be good corporate partners, as I mentioned?
3: You know, others have done that. Toyota's a great example. Mm-hmm. When Toyota came into the Buffalo area, and still yet, they really are big contributors to the area as far as what they bring to our students and families. And great careers as well. And that's just, very local to the Google project. We're seeing that with Nucor. Nucor's done the same thing. Coming in, they came in and stroking hundreds of thousands of dollars to $1 million check. And, when they came in to help support schools there as well, great employment heading there as well. And a revenue generator to Mason County, we saw it with Monarch Project coming in up there as well, one supporting fire departments and local community support organizations as well. So as far as a new norm, I don't think it's new. I think it happens. I just think we're starting to see more and more of it because we've got more big Fortune 100s and 500s that are locating here. And within, when you come in, you're taking that big of a presence and you're that big of an employer in the community, you're going to do that. And that happens all the way down to small businesses too. You guys know the Tarr family business. We're a bunch of small businesses, but we're very active in supporting communities, and we're not alone. Most small businesses do that. I think it is a culture of business to do that. I think that the bad actors are what the complainers tend to like to go point out, and they're going to complain no matter what happens. And they're going to point out the bad actors no matter what happens, and just the good actors just don't get the attention they deserve.
2: One of the questions I often get on the text line is, how come we can't do this with ownership that is in West Virginia? And my answer is, we don't have that capital here, unfortunately. We've never had a track record of anyone who's built that kind of a business here that has then taken it nationally and has that capital. That doesn't mean and doesn't translate to that it's a bad thing that fortunes would come in here that do have the capital and want to deploy here. I guess what I'm saying is, and I'm wondering if you would agree, it does not have to be West Virginia ownership and West Virginia originated capital to benefit the state and for the people of the state to benefit because of the investment.
3: We need the outside investment. If you look at the tax base relative to our population and people that are actually contributing to an income tax, it's minimal compared to what we have as population. I think we've got about 700,000 people paying income tax, and we have about 1.7 million people here. So we have to have outside investment, and we need it for generations to come. And that outside investment then generates the ability for local investment because it creates an economy around it. And these level of DECA billion-dollar investments, they create economies into themselves and unto themselves that diversifies your economy and gives people who would have had to move out of state to make their life and their family and their future and their fortune somewhere else besides West Virginia. So it takes outside investment to do that. We're not unique in that. I mean, countries compete for these companies. States compete for these companies. It's not just West Virginia. So we're just becoming better at being a state and global competitor to attract them here.
1: Putnam County State Senator Eric Tarr is joining us here on Metro News Talk Line. Eric, we have been spending a lot of time this week talking about the TANF program, Temporary Assistance for Needy Families, in particular the School Clothing Voucher Program. You formerly served as the Senate Finance Committee Chairman. You're familiar with these programs. You're familiar with these numbers. Is the math adding up?
3: Well, before we get to the math, I think you have to realize what's behind the math. There's real people that's behind this math, and I'm a numbers guy too, as finance chair and as a, just in my personality, I like data, I like numbers, I like to see that we can make a 1+1 somehow equal 3 with synergy between relationships. And so sometimes that 1+1 = 3 is a combination of federal and state dollars to make that happen. And that's when you start getting into these TANF numbers where they get kind of get skewed relative to federal programs. And what I mean, the people behind it. I've said this many times on your all show and others that, and I think most of West Virginia would agree, because most West Virginians would give you the T-shirt off their back if you needed it, is that the state, as the people's government, has a moral obligation to take care of people that cannot take care of themselves. And in order to do that, you have to have long-range vision, which is some of the conversation we just came off of. You have to have an economy for that to be able to happen effectively. And you can't just focus on the fire in front of you. Now, with those people that need that assistance, there are many of them, it is humiliating for them to have the assistance. They're, you know, you've got single moms that are busting their tail to try to make a living and get their kid taken care of and those type of things. And it, when they show up and have to use state assistance for anything, whether it's a clothing voucher or if it's for food or whatever, you've got that part of the population that absolutely needs our assistance. The problem becomes is when you have the ones that don't, that are on it, and the federal government is great at putting so many strings on these things to make us give it to people who don't need it, if we're going to receive the funds at all. And then you have those that abuse it terribly, whose single career is to see how many, you know, taxpayers they can live off of when they really have the ability to go out and work for themselves. Those people steal from the state's ability to help those that actually need it. It happens. The thing is it's always going to happen. No matter, you'll be having this if the state is

0: you know, the people that are listening to that, they're really working to get out of the situation. They know they're going to get to it, and they just need that little extra help that hit that pull up. They need to, they need to know they're not forgotten in this, and they shouldn't be shamed. For the rest of those that I just mentioned, absolute shame on them. And that's part of the function also of government, is to, for the ones we're saying shame on them, is to go in and make sure that these tax dollars that come in federally and from the state are actually going toward that moral obligation. Now, when COVID
1: Eric,
0: hit,
1: before we go to the math, before we go to the math, and I do want to get there too, I want to raise one point. I agree with what you said. Nothing new is under the sun. Fraud is always going to be there. We've been talking a lot about the cost of the control versus the fraud, et cetera. That's not really what I want to ask you, though. Is it problematic? Is it unreasonable that we would come out, and, well, not we, I guess the governor, would come out about this 50% cash conversion when DOHS issued a memo in 2022 telling people this is how you do it and telling them how to convert it to cash? In my mind, I don't know that we should be surprised by the 50% when we issued instructions on how to do it. And maybe I'm off there, and tell me if I am.
0: You're not. You're dead on. I mean, if you think about it from those populations of people that have access to these dollars that I just talked about, you're going to have those that are actually, they're going to go to the ATM and they're going to convert it to cash because they need the cash to be able to go to wherever there's a local spot that's where they can spend it. Or is, you know, it's embarrassing. Like, you don't want to go in there. And whether you tell somebody it should be embarrassing or not, I can tell you it's embarrassing to go in and saying, look, you know, somebody else is paying for my kids' clothes because I can't. That type of stuff, so I can see where they're going to do that. But they were given direction to do it. So there was an invitation, an absolute invitation for abuse for those that aren't doing it that way. And we've known for a while, even down to, you know, when you're using these for food, is that you can go and sell these cards, right? Because there's no ID required. There's nothing that says that the person holding that is the person who's supposed to be spending it. And so say you've got $100 worth for food. You could go and say, look, you know, I'd rather have $60 in cash. I'll sell you this for $60 in cash, and you go use it for food. That happens. It really happens. It's part of how the fraud and abuse happens. And we've had these debates for years on how to, you know, squash that out by using photo IDs and all that kind of stuff. Even photo IDs, not foolproof, but it's an improvement. So there's a lot of those type things. But the rules around this one that came down from the feds said you can convert it to cash. So, I mean, yeah, you can't, you got to expect, yeah, it's going to be abused, but I can't imagine all of it is. So, but I would say a lot of it is.
2: Hey, pardon my ignorance, Eric. That's a federal regulation. This has to be you have to be able to convert this into cash, and that's a federal rule?
0: I don't know that the language is actually that it had to be to cash, but you have to have it to where people can use it. And so I don't know if it came down, I'm going to admit my ignorance on this too, if it happened in a rules process or if it was actually in the language of compliance with the feds. But it would have had to have been around that, because say you're in an area that you're giving these EBT cards for voting voucher, and the closest place you can get clothes is an hour and a half away, and you don't have transportation. But if it's cash, you can go to, you know, the Dollar General and use it there. Yeah, it's not, and they may take it, I don't know. So that was part of the reason.
2: Eric Tarr joining us, Putnam County State Senator. As far as the math goes, Eric, and we're running up against the clock here, so I'm only going to leave you a couple of, about a minute here. The data, the hard data, the math part of this, does it all work out for you?
0: Yeah, you know, we're all the arguments over around $12 or $13 million, which is kind of absurd to me. Not that 12 or 13 million doesn't matter, but around the relative argument around all the COVID dollars came out and having to do a maintenance of effort in order for West Virginia to be able to use those dollars and not completely push a woke agenda. You know, it was math, aerobics, maybe, I guess, I don't know, or acrobatics to be able to get it happen. So when you're getting down into these millions or a 10 million-ish issue, I would say that it's probably been made more of than it needs to be, in the word around the maintenance of effort. I think it

0: opportune for just a political discussion.
1: Putnam County State Senator Eric Tarr. Eric, we always appreciate it. Thanks for stopping by. Enjoy interim meetings coming up this weekend, by the way.
0: I'm looking forward to it. Looking forward to it. So thanks for having me on, you guys. It should be a lively one anyway with all that's been going on lately.
1: Absolutely. Eric Tarr, Putnam County Senator. Thank you, Eric. Appreciate it.
0: All right. Thank you all.
1: Take a break. Back in a moment. We'll get to you, Johnny, in Tucker County. I promise. This is Talk Line from the Incove Insurance Studios.
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0: All right, Johnny in Tucker County. Time is what I'm indicating. Yeah. Keep it quick. What's up, Johnny?
1: Yep. How you doing, Dave?
0: Doing great, buddy.
1: All right. Well, I'm like DJ. I'm a capitalist pig. I love money. What I would do with these clothing voucher cards is I would sell them, and I would go down to my local drug store.
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1: Sell them for twice what they're worth, and then buy all the kids in my county all the clothes they need.
0: That's a heck of a business plan there, Johnny.
1: I know. Did you have your thumb on the 8-second button? Because I'm not sure I should have put that across the airwaves.
3: You're just an entrepreneur, John. That's all. You're just an entrepreneur.
0: Hey, buddy. Appreciate the phone call. Thanks for listening in.
1: No,
0: as always.
1: You guys have a good one.
0: You too. Coming up, we're going to get an update on that train derailment in South Charleston where Jeff Jenkins has been on scene. Brad McElhenney will join us. We have a ton of text messages to get to. We'll try to get to as many of those as possible. Your phone calls are always welcome as well. 800-765-TALK, 800-765-8255. That's the phone number, 304-TALK, 304 the text line. Let me see if I can get to a couple of them now.
2: 1 minute,
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0: That important to you all. So all this talk of all you saying be good stewards of our tax dollars is all BS then. With your high salaries, if you had $10,000 stolen from you, you wouldn't even try to figure out who did it. It cost too much. So we'll put that into perspective on the other side of the news break. Put that into a little perspective. This is Talkline on Metro News. For 40 years, the voice of West Virginia. It is 11:30, time for a news update from the Metro News Radio Network. Find out what's happening all across the great state of West Virginia.
4: West Virginia Metro News, I'm Chris Lawrence. Been a train wreck in South Charleston this morning. Happened in the last hour. A train hauling grain came loose from its engine and multiple cars have flipped over on the side. Some of the grain has spilled out. Happened in a rail yard, so it's not impeding any vehicular traffic. This longtime resident of South Charleston heard it happen.
5: It sounded to me like...
6: Fox News, I'm Therese Crowley. The Senate Homeland Security Committee votes to hold Dr. Anthony Fauci in contempt of Congress, 8-7, for refusing to answer questions about COVID despite President Biden's pardon. Committee Chair Senator Rand Paul says accountability is not vengeance.
7: A subpoena is not an invitation. A subpoena with no consequence is not a subpoena. It's a suggestion.
6: And Democrats call it a one-sided process. Now a double whammy from Florida's Attorney General slapping Fauci with a subpoena over alleged profiting from federal guidance on COVID that hurt people and business. Iran says it's nearing an agreement with Oman on a route for ships to pass through the Strait of Hormuz. The arson suspect in the Spokane Old Trails wildfire, Aaron Farinacci, makes his first court appearance, age 37. He served prison time for killing his father, now facing up to life. 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
4: Almost 50 years. That according to a study, miners in the Appalachian region with more than 25 years underground have been diagnosed at a rate of 32.5%. 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
1: State police say an Ohio woman has been arrested and charged with shoplifting in Martinsburg. Troopers were called by security to the Target store in Martinsburg on Tuesday. 37-year-old Chanel Grimes of Canton, Ohio, was arrested and charged with grand larceny, possession of stolen property, transporting stolen property into the state, and providing false information. Authorities say she was suspected of stealing merchandise valued at approximately $1,200. From the Metro News Anchor Desk, I'm Chris Lawrence.

304 Talk, 304 the text line. Got a ton of text to get to. Brad McElhenney going to join us in just a moment. The latest from Brad on our ongoing saga as the Greenbrier turns. You might have heard Chris Lawrence mention there during the news update.

0: A train derailment in South Charleston. Jeff Jenkins has been on scene. He filed this report actually on social media.
1: We've got more video here from the train derailment in South Charleston. Jeff Jenkins with you, WVMetroNews.com. So you can see that's a better picture there, a better idea of how that derailment happened. Wow, that one car is just stuck right up in the air as we walk here, and you can see that. And then you got another car right there on its side. So a big mess to clean up here for CSX for sure. And as you can see here, there are residences just right along the street here, just Second Avenue here in South Charleston, just, you know, right by the railroad tracks, not far from Interstate 68. And this is where the derailment happened. No injuries have been reported. I'm Jeff Jenkins, WVMetroNews.com.
2: Jeff Jenkins again here in South Charleston along First Avenue in South Charleston for WVMetroNews.com, where a CSX train jumped the tracks earlier today. A little quick look at it, and there you go. It was a grain train that jumped the tracks, and South Charleston Fire Chief Virgil White tells me about 12 cars jumped the track. You can see some CSX officials have arrived on the scene here. But 12 cars jumped the tracks this morning. No injuries reported. Longtime residents along First Avenue, they tell me they've never heard anything quite like what they heard today. Chief White tells me if there has to be a train derailment, this is in a pretty good place, easily accessible and by them, and this is not a busy street. First Avenue is not a busy street, so CSX should be able to get its crews in here and get the work done. From South Charleston, I'm Jeff Jenkins, WVMetroNews.com.
0: All right, that's Jeff at the scene of that train derailment in South Charleston. More at the website, WVMetroNews.com. Before we get to Brad, TJ, quickly back to the previous texter who said he's glad we make so much money that $3 million is not important to us at all, and that we are making so much money that if we had $10,000 stolen, we wouldn't go after it. Look, here's the perspective I want to put this in.
3: Mm-hmm.
0: General revenue budget, not counting the federal money, TJ, is what, $6 billion? Around roughly $6 billion for the state, correct?
3: Yep.
0: We're talking about $6 million, which is 0.1% of $6 billion, right?
3: There you go.
0: So the median income in West Virginia is $60,000?
3: Correct.
0: 0.1% of that, $60. To put that into perspective, we're talking about $60. I think I did the math right. Again, nobody told me math was going to be involved in this job. You can, you know. And I used Google, and I might have put too many zeros in there somewhere, but check me, TJ. My point is this. All of this over, at most, $6 million?
3: Mm-hmm.
0: And we're probably talking more like three? That is being used for beer and cigarettes, to use the governor's metaphor. And I'm not saying don't investigate fraud. What I'm saying is what you've brought up. What is it? The squeeze worth the juice, or the juice worth the squeeze, or the
3: juice
0: worth
3: the
0: climb?
3: Squeeze, view worth the climb.
0: Yeah, that's what I'm pointing out.
3: It's not significant. It's not material. It's just not at those numbers in a business sense. No one is dismissing fraud. No one is saying that if someone is committing fraud and it can be proven in a court of law, it's clearly against the code, they should suffer the penalty for that. What we are saying is all we have determined is that 50% of the funds are expensed as cash. I don't know how we can have a pejorative view of citizens doing that when we told them how to do it. I can't make that make sense. So until we have data that says of that 50%, X is fraud, I think you got to put the brakes on a bit.
0: More of your texts coming up, 304-TALK, 304-800-765-TALK, the phone number. The saga continues over the ownership of the Greenbrier Hotel as we await a deal, a final deal, a resolution to this as Omnia Hotels is involved, White Sulphur Springs Holdings is involved. There is possible financing involved. Brad McElhenney has been keeping track of all of that. He joins us on Metro News Talk Line this morning. Brad, good morning. Good to see you again.
4: Oh, hello. I have a very active whiteboard and scribbles all over my calendar.
0: So what is the latest on what we have become, what has become known as the Greenbrier turns?
4: Well, your calendar, if you've updated it as I have, should indicate that tomorrow is a court order deadline. Judge Frank Volk agreed to continue this federal case until August 7th, allowing representatives of the Greenbrier enough time, potentially, to pursue a $500 million financing deal. The financing deal is meant to provide the money to pay off the major debt holder, White Sulphur Springs Holdings, as well as other creditors. For example, the state of West Virginia, which has liens related to unpaid taxes. The justices have, in fairness, this is a complicated deal. They are pursuing a deal with the New York financial company, Kennedy Lewis Investment Management. It is not just a loan. It's meant to be a joint operating arrangement. And there are a couple things that are still out there sticking. I am not going to, what is the betting company, Kalshi? I am not going to make a bet on whether they actually reach tomorrow's deadline, because I think it's truly complicated. One issue is the justices and their representatives have been going back and forth with the owners of the Omni Hotel Company. Would you accept millions of dollars out of this $500 million and under what terms to pay off the first lien debt that's in your possession? What would that take? That's going back and forth. The other issue that, you know, I think is probably even more to the point is that if this joint arrangement goes through between the justices and the financial company Kennedy Lewis, if they're in partnership, that's going to affect the casino at the Greenbrier. And lottery, West Virginia Lottery regulates that and needs to take a look at, all right, who is the state of West Virginia going to be involved with? Is this a good operator? Can they be relied upon? Are the finances solid on this? And that review is ongoing. I don't see any way it's completed by tomorrow. And, you know, one way of assessing that is the West Virginia Lottery Commission would have to sign off on the final recommendation, and they don't have a meeting until later this month.
3: So given the fact that you've been following this so closely, Brad, is Judge Volk, do you think his patience is at an end, or could he be persuaded if there is a very descriptive argument as to why another extension would be required? Do you think he is open to that, or has he been clear his patience is at an end, get it done or not?
4: He most recently straddled the line. He allowed the Greenbrier an extension until tomorrow. Time goes fast. Until August 7th to work out this deal. But in his most recent order, Judge Volk set some deadlines. Said, all right, I'm going to give you until August 7th, but we're going to move forward after that. But here's the trick. The moving forward doesn't actually occur until September. There's a series of deadlines starting in early September, a pre-hearing conference, September 3rd, submitting findings of facts by the various legal representatives in this case by September 9th. So a month from now. And then an evidentiary hearing midway through September, September 16th. That buys a little more time. You know, that's a month out to let this other stuff kind of work its way out, maybe reaching an agreement with White Sulphur Springs Holdings, allowing time for lottery to do its due diligence on the effects of the casino license. Those things, I think, are somewhat out of the justices' control, particularly how lottery views all this stuff. But I do think that the judge has, you know, built in a little bit of cushion.
0: Mentioned your statewide correspondent, Brad McElhenney. Brad, how does that lottery review kind of factor into all of this and what the ultimate outcome might be? Because it seems that is a very key component to whoever ends up with the Greenbrier.
4: Yeah. You know, it's a little bit hard to judge. One thing is, lottery has publicly said that it has to do its due diligence and it has to be responsible within its own parameters. And that can't be on the court schedule. It's got to be, lottery's got to adhere to its own sense of responsibility and detail. So it's going to be on its own schedule, understanding that there's urgency on the Greenbrier's part. The other, I think, is, you know, the justices, frankly, owe a lot of money. They have creditors out the wazoo, and some of them are the state of West Virginia. One thing I think lottery has to determine here is, would it be better to remain in a relationship with the closely held company represented by the justices themselves, or would it be a more stable track to say, all right, we think that if Kennedy Lewis rides to the rescue, that is going to be more stable in terms of the casino operation for the state of West Virginia. And so I don't know what financial documents lottery is going to be entitled to here, but I think that, you know, that's a real question. The stability of the bird in hand versus the stability of the potential combined bird that you're going to get.
3: Well, guys, look, it does the state no good if that casino shuts down. All you're doing is then taking a future revenue stream away. So if the new entity, if you don't work with them, I mean, you don't want that. You've got the sports book down there. You've got different things. Money's coming in. The money that the justices owe, I'm not saying write that off or anything, but that's kind of water under the bridge at this point. If there's going to be a new owner, new operator, if they're going to have the majority interest, does the state no good to not have gambling going on there because people drop coin? So, I mean, I think that has to factor in to some degree as well.
4: Mm-hmm. Yeah, I mean, it looks like the two paths are the justices in combination with Kennedy Lewis and whatever other entities may be a part of this. Or, you know, eventually the ask of White Sulphur Springs Holdings is for Judge Volk to have a receiver and push the justices out. And eventually on that track, probably Omni winds up as the owner of the resort. So I don't know that lottery is, you know, necessarily choosing. I don't know that they have the power to choose between those two paths, but, you know, to me, one way or another, the casino likely remains open, just under different ownership.
0: Metro News statewide correspondent Brad McElhenney. You can read his story at WVMetroNews.com. Brad will be eagerly observing interim committee meetings starting on the 9th. Okay, maybe not eagerly, but he'll be watching them. Brad, I assume you'll be watching them, Brad. Eagerly?
4: I'm going to be.
0: Are you anticipating? Are you excited?
4: So I always enjoy telling people that watching interim meetings are like watching legislative continuing education. So, you know, in the sense that I'm a lifelong learner, it should be very exciting.
3: Good to have you back.
4: Oh, thanks.
0: Metro News statewide correspondent Brad McElhenney. Always a pleasure, Brad. Thank you very much, buddy.
4: Thanks.
0: Did you see, I can't remember which committee it is. One of our other favorite topics is coming up for discussion during interim committee meetings.
3: No, what is it?
0: Flock cameras.
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0: We're going to be triggering all kinds of people come next week. All right, your text. We got a lot of them to get to. 304-TALK, 304, that's the phone number. That's the text line, 800-765-TALK's the phone number. 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
1: Back to the text line, 304-TALK, 304, I'll do my best. Fellas, I know why some money appears to be taken as cash. First, y'all need to find out how many foster children received this clothing voucher. Why? Because the DHHS sends the money to the foster agencies. The foster agencies cash in the EBT clothing vouchers, then electronically transfer the money into the foster parents' bank account via the normal monthly payment method. This is why foster parents must provide receipts to the foster agencies. I have sent that text on to friend of the program, Amelia Nicely, to check on that. I have no idea. I don't know.
2: This is what happens when you say something off the cuff, you run with it, and you don't check it. And these things come to light. There are reasons why policies are in place, and we've heard plenty of them today.
1: And we may be playing semantics. To be fair, I just want to be fair here. Mm-hmm. That graphic that was put out yesterday specifically said ATM cash withdrawals. I don't know if we're fair. Splitting hair. I don't know. And I had a professor in school tell me one time, don't pretend like you do if you don't. I don't know.
2: Well, that's wise advice. Yeah.
1: ATM withdrawals. But thank you for the text. 304-TALK, 304. I've been gone a while. I don't quite know what happened to this show, but anytime you have a Democrat on, he, of course, wants to give more money, give more people more money. Should not, I repeat, should not get cash payments. That has to end. School vouchers abuse, no different from Hope Scholarship abuse. People who can definitely afford private school still get the money, then spend it on horse riding lessons. Interested in discussion on the issue. I occasionally watch ESPN. Hang on. I'm not sure where that's going. 304 Talk 304. Maybe if the governor could get the tax money from Justice, we could use that for clothing vouchers. There are all a lot of things that should or should not be, but that does not change the fact of the way that they are. All right, did you get that? We have to deal with things the way they are, not the way they should be.
2: I think they're saying be practical.
1: I'm going to get

0: That, can we put that on a bumper sticker? We got to get that bumper sticker business going.
1: A lot of words for bumper sticker. Probably definitely get it on a T-shirt.
0: Yeah. We have no problem giving millions of No Hope scholarship money to the upper class of West Virginians, those West Virginians who make statement that they have plenty or they would take a pay cut if they were governor.
1: That's a dig at me from yesterday. Don't worry about it.
0: Oh, okay. I don't understand the context. Laughing emoji, laughing emoji, laughing emoji. Say it, Dave, says the texter. Funny that he's quick to scream fraud over $200 for clothing vouchers, but does not seem too concerned over the massive amount spent on Hope scholarship and the misuse by some of that money for equestrian lessons and tumbling lessons. So quick to throw the low-income folks under the bus and villainize them. He and Denise are so out of touch with reality, says the texter. Okay, quickly. Yes, Hope is probably going to be part of this discussion at some point. I do want to point this out quickly. There are very stringent, some would even say cumbersome controls in place for Hope scholarship spending, TJ. And those things we're talking about, the equestrian rides, what they were approved. They were approved uses. Now, we can talk about whether or not they should have been, but they were approved uses through Hope scholarship.
1: You mean approved the same way the policy was approved and DHS told patrons of this program that they can cash these and make them cash at an ATM? So we told them how to do it. Now we want to hold them responsible for what we told them to do? That's what you're saying?
0: In a nutshell, yes. Got to take our final break. Back in a moment.
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4: Metro News this morning. The biggest stories from around the state of West Virginia when you want them. Chris Lawrence at the anchor desk.
5: Residents living near the construction site of a Mason County data center are enduring flooding conditions for a second time in 3 months. Saturday, the homes of Meadowlands Estates north of Point Pleasant had their yards and part of their houses again filled with muddy water, running off of the construction of the Monarch Compute AI campus nearby. Monarch added stormwater controls and additional barriers after the May incident. However, it was not enough with the weekend rainfall, and residents are growing increasingly frustrated.
4: Daniel Woods at the sports desk.
6: Four WVU baseball players are Major League draft picks. Another signing is a free agent this weekend at the conclusion of the Major League draft, while standout first baseman and outfielder Armani Guzman went unselected and announced he will return to WVU for his senior season.
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Powerball is 856 million, Mega Millions 60 million. Talk to you tomorrow. 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

0: citing him for contempt. I'm Carmen Roberts, Fox News. A GOP-led Senate committee voted this morning to hold Dr. Anthony Fauci in contempt for refusing to answer questions during a hearing.
1: A week after Anthony Fauci invoked the Fifth Amendment more than 100 times at a Senate hearing, the Homeland Security and Governmental Affairs Committee voted to refer Fauci to the Justice Department for contempt of Congress.
2: A subpoena is not an invitation. A subpoena with no consequence is not a subpoena. It's a suggestion.
1: Republican Chairman Rand Paul says Fauci's constitutional right against self-incrimination does not apply since he was pardoned by former President Biden. Democrats say Republicans are breaking with precedent by not respecting a witness's Fifth Amendment privilege. At the White House, Jared Halpern, Fox News.
0: The committee is expected to refer the contempt resolution to the Department of Justice. Fauci's attorney calls the vote a political stunt. Iran's top Revolutionary Guard commander says that Tehran will keep pursuing nuclear weapons as long as U.S. and Israel have them. As for reopening the Strait of Hormuz, Iran says it's close to a framework with Oman, but it won't automatically reopen the waterway.
3: President Trump reiterated yesterday the Iranians always lie about the substance of negotiations, but this morning he also sent a signal that the U.S. is ready to resume war if necessary, denying reports about military stockpile concerns, posting to Truth Social, the U.S. has massive amounts of munitions, especially of certain types. Additionally, though large amounts are being manufactured and shipped to the U.S. as needed, defense companies are building the largest number of plants and factories in our country's history.
0: Fox's Jackie Heinrich. And a salmonella outbreak expands. The CDC says the illness linked to Mexican jalapenos has sickened 345 people in 27 states, prompting Chipotle and Qdoba to pull the peppers from their menus. 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
0: Wisconsin residents will decide on a Democratic gubernatorial candidate next week.
9: Hassan Piker recently joined with squad member Congresswoman Ilhan Omar to rally for the state assemblywoman Francesca Hong in Milwaukee, the self-proclaimed Democratic Socialist. And while she is leading in next week's gubernatorial primary, she's also facing growing questions about past controversial comments, including when she said she wanted to cancel Thanksgiving because, in her view, it was essentially racist. Holidays aside, this debate over how far left is too far is creating new headaches for moderate Democrats who are also up for re-election this cycle.
0: Fox's Mark Meredith. A police officer in North Carolina faces charges for using department equipment to spy on her boyfriend's ex-wife.
10: Officer Elizabeth Snowman of the Mooresville, North

0: Carolina Police Department was arrested while on shift Wednesday. She's accused of accessing the department's network of AI-operated license tag readers in order to keep tabs on a woman said to be the ex-wife of Snowman's current boyfriend. The devices are manufactured by the Flock Company. Their public safety products have been the focus of a number of controversies over concerns of their misuse. Snowman has since been released on bond. The Mooresville Police Department will also consider terminating her. Eben Brown, Fox News.
1: Firefighters are battling to contain fast-moving wildfires in eastern Washington. Spokane County Sheriff John Knoll says crews are working around the clock.
2: We have been very, very fortunate with the evacuations on these first complex of fires. We do not want to put people back at risk. This is going to be a longer process. I want our citizens to know that as soon as we can let them back into their homes safely, we will.
1: The fires have destroyed more than 700 structures, and one man

0: Virginia's capital city with news from across the state. 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
1: Hi, everybody. Welcome to the show. It's Thursday, August 6, 2026. I'm 13 News and Tonight Live anchor Amanda Barron alongside Dave Allen. Jeff Jenkins is standing by with the day's top headlines. We're going to go live to the scene of that train derailment in South Charleston. Jeff was also there, so he witnessed it firsthand. We'll get you caught up on what's going on. We're happy to report that it's not a chemical. It was grain that was actually in that train that jumped the tracks in South Charleston. So he'll tell us more about that coming up in just a little bit. Also, the fire chief from South Charleston, Virgil White, will join us as well with the very latest on the cleanup. Speaking of cleanup, we're going to go north. Ben Queen will join us. He's, of course, been leading the way, one of the major volunteers when it comes to helping get things cleaned up following the flooding. That's going to happen. And Rich Rod talked with the media yesterday. Greg Carey will join us to break down what he had to say from the head coach.
2: And speaking of the Mountaineers, in the studio during the 2 o'clock hour, Tony Caridi will be here, the voice of the Mountaineers, because of course Inside the Huddle going on tonight here in Charleston up at the Willow Event Center, which is on Greenbrier Street. This is a big fundraiser that they do for the United Way every year, the United Way of Central West Virginia. And Tony C is in town early. And so he's going to stop by and see us during the 2 o'clock hour. And just before that, check this out. Opening up for Tony Caridi in studio is Landau Eugene Murphy Jr., who's part of two big things that are going on, one in Charleston, one in Logan this weekend. So Landau's going to stop by the studio, and then Tony Caridi after that. What more could you want?
1: It's a star-studded afternoon. Speaking of that, Jeff Jenkins is here with a check on the day's top headlines. How'd that train look?
3: Well, yeah, you can see there's a photo at WVMetroNews.com. Plus, we've got, it's the lead story there. Plus, we got a little video in there from the scene. So we were able to be down there a little after 9:30 this morning, right after it derailed. And it's a CSX train on the CSX tracks. Grain train appears. And the really fortunate thing about this is that, I mean, there's hazards anytime a train derailment happens, obviously, but this wasn't chemicals. It wasn't carrying coal, which would create a bigger mess. As I was there and looked at it, it was pretty mangled. I mean, there's a lot of the train left in front of the derailment and behind the derailment, and this was kind of in the middle. And for folks who may be kind of familiar with South Charleston, I know, you know, a lot of people are sometimes when they come to the basketball tournament, they stay at the two hotels. Those two hotels in downtown South Charleston, it's right behind those. I think it's the Wingate and the Holiday Inn. Mm-hmm. And it's right behind both of those is where it jumped the track. So as a reporter, pretty easy to get to, quite honestly, you know. So I was able to get right up on the scene there and just talk to some people who heard it, some who are working in the hotel. So let's hear from Patricia Clark, longtime resident there, First Avenue, South Charleston. I mean, it took place like right in front of her front door, and she's lived there for about 50 years or so. And so I caught up with her, and she talked about it.
4: And I heard it. I was on the phone, and I thought, well, maybe it's just some heavy equipment or something, because I've lived here near 50 years, and it's never done that before. And it didn't dawn on me that it was a train derailment. And in my neighbor here, Diane, called me, and she said, there's a train derailment out there. And I said, oh, no wonder I heard that noise. But it didn't dawn on me that it would be a train derailment, because it's never happened here before. But we don't really know what happened. We just assumed that the engine is to the right, and it evidently was stopping. But so far back here, the cars just kind of crashed. And I don't know.
3: What did it sound like?
4: It sounded to me like we were having an earthquake and the noise. It really did. My house was shaking and this loud noise. And it dawned on me that it was a train derailment because, like I said,
5: I was scared.
4: I've lived here probably close to 50 years and nothing's ever happened like that. I pray that no one was hurt and the engine's that away, so I don't know. We really don't know. And they may not know what happened for a while either. But it's, and I'm glad it didn't come towards the house. It went to towards the other tracks.
5: When you live beside train tracks, like when I grew up, I lived beside train tracks. You're used to loud noises, right?
4: And I didn't think anything about it because I thought, well, maybe it's just kind of something that they're hauling, and it was a little bit heavier. And I knew it was a different noise that I've ever heard, but this never dawned on me.
6: It's a squealing man.
4: It was.
6: Yeah.
4: I guess when this train up here, this car stopped, and the rest of it just didn't for some reason. Wow. We don't know. And they're forever doing maintenance on the track, so it's just unusual, like I said, for anything like this to happen.
3: All right.
1: And that's Patricia. Glad they're okay.
3: Yeah.
1: Sorry.
3: Patricia Clark there, and her neighbor was chiming in there. You heard her a little bit there. Just in her house there, and her house faces the tracks, or faces First Avenue, and First Avenue is right beside the tracks there. And then, a lot of interested people who are in the hotel, both workers and residents. So Ashley Nelson caught up with her. She's one of the workers, and she really didn't hear it, but she heard of it pretty quickly, mm-hmm. and they all came outside. Well, what did you guys hear? Did you hear anything?
7: No, we didn't even know that it derailed. It was just the people were like, it's come off the tracks. And we ran out here and we were like, oh my gosh, it was off the tracks. I mean, we didn't even hear boom or nothing.
3: What do you think of what you're looking at here?
7: That is crazy. It's nuts. I've never seen nothing like that.
3: I think it's grain, so maybe it's a good thing it wasn't something hazardous.
7: Yeah, I hope whoever was driving it is okay. It looks like they are, because it looks like the engine's down there.
3: Yeah. So. Wait, did the word just kind of start spreading?
7: Yeah. One of our coworkers come in, and he's like, did you know the train derailed? And we were like, what? No? And we all come out here and look.
3: Here you go.
1: Yeah, you get word of this, and then your mind goes to all kinds of places. Like, what are we going to be dealing with? Whatever. So it's such a blessing that it is grain, and then we're not hearing about injuries or things like that. But I just kept thinking about those hotels right there, and oh gosh, and it's very residential.
3: Yeah, and something mm-hmm. I talked to Virgil White about, who you'll have on later, the fire chief there in South Charleston, is that as far as derailments go, mm-hmm. this is going to be a pretty easily accessible place for the cleanup crews, because you've got the street there and you've got a pretty wide area to kind of work in. Mm-hmm. It's not like, in a very, hazardous, a very difficult terrain type of area where they'd have to try to, get up. And so they'll be able, I would think, and there's some angled cars there. And as you can

0: seeing my lead photo there. I mean, there, there's some damage. I mean,
1: yeah, there's
0: some,
1: definitely damage.
0: Yeah, there's damage, you know, and there's things to clear out, and that'll slow. There's multiple tracks there, so I'm not sure how much. I'm sure it'll slow traffic there, and that's kind of a switching area. So just west of that is a big rail yard. South Charleston has there's a rail yard there, so you know, I don't know how they may be able to manipulate and get some trains through. It depends on what's happening on the other track, but things are going to be slowed definitely. But very thankful, you know, no injuries, just some excitement.
1: Yeah,
0: for sure.
1: We're glad it's just excitement.
0: Yeah, some excitement for sure. So you can read about it. There's some video there.
1: Okay.
0: Amateurs Philly video.
1: You did a good job, Jake. I know your family's probably loving your on the scene reporting today. Yeah. They are.
0: WVMetroNews.com. So you can see that. Also, a couple things happening. The Municipal League is continuing its meeting, and they had pollster Mark Blankenship on, on the stage today, and he was just saying, hey, he was giving him information, this city and town leaders from across the state, and one of the workshops today was, what are people thinking? I mean, what are people in your neighborhoods thinking, or the people that you govern think, and what are their concerns? And so, you know, economy.
1: Cost of living. No surprise there.
0: Yeah, exactly. Yeah. So Mark passed along some information. We were down there for his presentation. Daniel Woods was there, and we've got a story at the website. Also, the State Public Charter School Board met today. Brad McElhaney has that story at WVMetroNews.com. So they got an update on how a new state law impacts charter schools, and they were talking about possible future charter schools, which they have heard of. So if those who are interested in charter schools, and there is some interest, Barry Holston, who's the executive director, said there are three organizations that are looking at starting new charter schools in West Virginia by next fall. You have to indicate to the charter school board by the end of this month if you intend to do that by next fall.
1: Okay.
0: So he says there's three showing interest. He would consider one of them really pretty strong, and the other maybe not until a year later. So we have that update also. And then Senator Capito met the media last hour. We'll have a story coming up on that also at the website.
1: Any comment on Mitch McConnell? Have you had a chance to listen to it yet?
0: I have not.
1: Okay. I haven't either. So, all right. There you go. We'll find out together.
0: We will.
1: All right. Jeff, thank you.
0: We will. Okay.
1: Appreciate it. Busy morning. We're going to take a quick break. We're back in just a minute.
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1: Hoppy has commentary today. It's about measles. Take a listen.
2: I see one of those stories ranking the states. I brace myself. Is this going to be another report on some measure where West Virginia finishes near the bottom? But the latest ranking list brought welcome news for West Virginia. Recent stories based on a Centers for Disease Control and Prevention report on the rise of measles cases across the country were positive for West Virginia because the state was not on the list. That's no accident. It's the result of one of the nation's most effective school vaccination laws. The CDC identified seven states with the largest outbreaks: South Carolina, Utah, Texas, Virginia, Florida, Pennsylvania, and Arizona. Those states account for 84% of all U.S. measles cases so far this year. The CDC also reported confirmed measles cases in 44 states and Washington, D.C. Once again, West Virginia was not among them. The big reason the Mountain State has avoided an outbreak of this dangerous disease is its mandatory immunization law. West Virginia Code 16-3-4 states that no child may be admitted to a public or private school or state-regulated child care center until he or she has been immunized against a range of childhood diseases, including measles. The only exemption is a medical one, certified by a licensed physician who determines that a required vaccine would do more harm than good because of the child's medical condition. However, West Virginia's success on this front and the health of its children now hang in the balance. Governor Patrick Morrissey has consistently argued that the state's religious freedom law allows parents to refuse required vaccinations for religious reasons. Shortly after taking office, he issued an executive order directing families seeking religious exemptions to apply through the State Department of Health. The question is now before the West Virginia Supreme Court. Does the state's religious liberties law, passed in 2023, permit religious exemptions to the school vaccination requirements, as Morrissey argues? Or does the state have a compelling public interest in requiring immunizations to protect children's health? All the briefs have been filed, and the court begins its next regular term on September 2nd. The justices may schedule oral arguments, or they may decide the case based solely on the written filings. We'll have to wait and see. It is also worth noting that U.S. Health and Human Services Secretary Robert F. Kennedy Jr. now publicly supports the measles vaccine. During an interview Sunday with Dana Bash on CNN, Kennedy said, quote, "Parents should get their children vaccinated for measles." He said, quote, "The measles vaccine is effective." Well, better late than never, I suppose. For years, Kennedy questioned the safety and effectiveness of the MMR, measles, mumps, and rubella, MMR vaccine, while promoting claims that conflicted with scientific consensus. His campaigning discouraged parents from vaccinating their children and encouraged some lawmakers to expand the exceptions. In the meantime, the West Virginia Department of Education has instructed county school systems to follow the existing law in the state. That means children entering school for the first time in the coming weeks here in West Virginia must be properly immunized. Health officials say doses of the measles vaccine are 97% effective at preventing the disease. As a result, West Virginia's children have a far better chance than children in nearly every

0: every other state of avoiding this highly contagious disease when they head back to school. That makes West Virginia a leader, not an outlier. Whether that remains true may depend on the state Supreme Court's ruling. If the court upholds the existing vaccination requirements, West Virginia is more likely to remain off the dreaded list of states where measles is spreading.
1: And you can read Hoppy's commentary on the website, WVMetroNews.com. Let's take you back to South Charleston now. That's where Jeff has called it the grain train. It jumped the tracks in the city. And joining us now, one of the first people on the scene there, South Charleston Fire Chief Virgil White. Thanks for being here, sir.
2: Thank you.
1: How is it going over there? How's the cleanup going? And is it going to be a long one?
2: It's going to be a while. They're trying to get everything sized up and assessed of exactly what equipment they're going to need to get the train cars uprighted.
1: As a fire chief, when you hear there is a train derailment in your city, what's the first thing that goes through your mind?
2: I'm hoping it just jumped the tracks and not completely derailed.
1: Yeah, and the fact that it's grain inside has to be a real blessing for you today.
2: Yeah, that was a big relief because when we were initially dispatched, they just said train derailment, and of course, my first thoughts is the chemical cars that the trains are hauled on.
1: Yeah, no doubt about it. All right, so Chief White, we're talking, there are more than a dozen cars here. Paint the picture for somebody who's not there. And just to set the scene for everyone, Jeff mentioned this at the top of the broadcast. If you ever come in town, like for the basketball tournaments or things like that, these are the hotels that are in South Charleston, not directly off the interstate. It's, I think it's like a Fairfield Inn, and I know it's a Holiday Inn Express. Right, those two, it's right in that area, correct?
2: Yes, it's okay. Right by those two hotels.
1: Okay. Tell us how many cars and what else you saw there.
2: There's approximately 18 cars that's been affected that are off the tracks. Some of them's on their side. Some of them are just leaned over. There's a couple that are smashed up a little bit.
1: Yeah. And so any injuries to tell us about?
2: There were no injuries in this derailment, which we're glad. And also no impact to the community.
1: Oh, well, that is the best news. So as you say, what other crews are there helping out to get things all cleaned up?
2: CSX has taken over the scene. They've got their work crews there. Like I said, they're working on a game plan of what they need to do to get the cars uprighted, moved off the tracks, replacing tracks, and getting the main line back open.
1: All right. Well, we're just glad to know that nobody was injured. Obviously, you know, you hear this and you think about some of these real serious train derailment. I mean, this is obviously serious, but just thank God there are no chemicals there.
2: Yes.
1: Did you hear it? I don't know, where were you when this all first started?
2: I wasn't close by the station when it happened, but I know my guys at the main station, they could hear a loud boom and bang, so they knew something was going on. And then the call came in.
1: That's when you know you're going right to work. You hear the boom, and that's when you guys know to jump into action, right?
2: Exactly.
3: Hey, Chief, it's Dave Allen. Thank you for joining us here on the show today. Jeff Jenkins was on the scene, did an interview with a couple of the residents here, and the one lady said that she had lived in that area for basically 50 years and never seen anything quite like that. I know you've been on the job there for a while. Would you agree with that? I mean, there's been train derailments, but maybe not quite like this?
2: Yes, we've had trains jump the tracks, just kind of the wheels have kind of come off the tracks, but never a full derailment like we have today.
1: Well, we're just glad everybody is okay. South Charleston Fire Chief Virgil White, we always love talking with you. Thank you.
2: Yes, thank you guys.
1: You're welcome. Have a great day.
2: You too.
1: Thanks.
3: 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Let's go, Mountaineers. We are going to take a break. Speaking of the Mountaineers, Greg Carey is following along as the Mountaineers get set for that kickoff. Of course, Rich Rod met the media yesterday. We'll talk to Greg Carey about that. On the other side of the break, though, Senator Ben Queen on the flood recovery efforts in

0: And now let's go to the Metro News anchor desk for a check of local news. 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
1: West Virginia Metro News, I'm Chris Lawrence. In Marion County, a 76-year-old woman has been arrested and charged with stabbing her husband. Deputies say the incident occurred on Five Forks Road. They were called there, found blood on the door and the porch, and the man who answered the door had a bandage on his arm and appeared to be confused. Deputies say his wife, Juanita Satterfield, started screaming at him to leave the house and refused to comply with commands. The man tells deputies that his wife had stabbed him with a kitchen knife earlier in the day. Satterfield was charged with malicious wounding and is in the North Central Regional Jail in lieu of $50,000 bond. Multiple rail cars are on their side today in South Charleston after a mid-morning derailment. The incident took place in a rail yard next to a residential neighborhood. Matthew Manipley heard the noise and looked out his window.
2: I happened to look outside my window and saw a train on its side, some smoke coming out, and then just came down here to check it out.
1: Fortunately, the train was only hauling grain. That's non-hazardous. Nobody hurt in the incident, and crews are working to upright those overturned cars. A workshop today at the West Virginia Municipal League focused on polling results and what residents are concerned about. Pollster Mark Blankenship telling leaders of cities and towns from across the state what residents want to know about.
3: The overarching thing is the cost of living. They're paying a whole lot more for more things than they ever have been. And it creates a little bit of anxiety among the voters right now. And so they're looking at everything through that prism.
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1: U.S. Attorney in the Southern District of West Virginia says he has reached a settlement with the supplier of veterinary drugs over the shipment of massive quantities of certain controlled substances to a Putnam County veterinarian. Dr. Clara Ann Mason was receiving abnormally large shipments of hydrocodone acetaminophen and oxycodone HCL from 2018 to 2023 from MWI Veterinary Supply. Federal prosecutors say the company ignored red flags triggered by their own system about the amounts. From the Metro News Anchor Desk, I'm Chris Lawrence.
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1: Welcome back to Metro News Midday. Just because we don't talk about it quite as much as we did a few weeks ago, the cleanup for flooding in north central West Virginia is a massive task, and it continues this hour. Joining us now to talk more about what he's seeing and just from his boots on the ground perspective is Senator Ben Queen, a Republican from Harrison. Thanks so much for joining us. We appreciate it.
2: Thanks for showing some love still 2 weeks after this horrifying incident.
1: Yeah, I was actually just talking to a friend this morning who was up in Buchanan and just said it was difficult to see even still, you know, people with just their lives, you know, out on the street ready for somebody to come pick them up. Ben, how are people doing 2 weeks in?
2: Yeah, I think we're just now at the rebuild phase, right? We have nonprofits from across the country who are still leading efforts for people to rebuild. I think we're first two weeks, we're all lucky that we had only two fatalities. And now people are starting to realize what's a new normal. We got kids going back to school here in a few weeks. You know, we're starting to hear of needs of furniture and clothes, and it's awesome that Lewis and Upshur kind of teamed up, and they have that resource center there out of Weston, right along I-79. You know, it's just people just still getting back on their feet. DOH and National Guard continue to knock it out of the park on cleaning up debris. I've never seen thousands of tons of debris like we see there off the 99 mile marker there in Weston, but you know, we're building back, and I appreciate you guys continuing to remind people that this is a multi-week. Unfortunately, I want to go ahead and say a multi-month recovery effort.
1: Yeah, it's a life changer for sure. Hey, just at 12:30, we got a news release from the governor's office announcing disaster unemployment assistance for Luer and Upshur County. So we just got this. So I'll just kind of read so we can all absorb it together. Governor Patrick Morrisey and Workforce West Virginia announced that disaster unemployment assistance benefits are now available to qualifying individuals who live or work in Lewis and Upshur counties and were affected by the severe storms, straight line winds, tornadoes, flooding, and landslides that started on July 21st. The assistance follows the major disaster declaration approved by President Donald J. Trump on August 3rd. And so the governor goes on to say recovery doesn't end when floodwaters recede. We'll continue to work with our federal, state, and local partners to make sure the people of Lewis and Upshur counties have the resources they need to recover. Disaster unemployment assistance applies to those losses incurred during the incident period of July 21st through July 22nd. That's according to Scott Adkins, the acting commissioner of Workforce West Virginia. And they go on to talk about more of the benefits that people can receive. So we just got that word here within the last couple of minutes. So I'll give this number. We can give it again in a minute. But it's 1-800-252-JOBS. So 1-800-252-JOBS.
3: And Ben, we appreciate you joining us here on the show today. And I think it's something that you said at the beginning of the interview that is so telling. What happens so many times in these situations is when it's first and foremost and it's out in, I mean, it made nationwide news. Everybody wants to come in and help. We saw those efforts. We've seen them over and over again in West Virginia. But sometimes out of sight, out of mind, you know, 2 to 3 weeks later, there's still a great need there. And as you said, multi-months, I mean, it sometimes takes a year or so for people to fully recover, if they ever fully recover at all.
2: Yeah, I mean, I know I've told this story before, but, you know, people, I was fortunate enough to just see and be in the right place at the right time to see people just running up to members of our National Guard and giving them a hug in their, you know, not brightest moment of their life. And I don't know if that's our military respect here in West Virginia. I don't know if it's just desperate need of help, but to see that continuance of volunteers giving back to total strangers makes you feel good. You hate that people have to go through this. I hate that, you know, it's right in my district. You don't think of floods like this happening. Well, many people that live in these communities never expected it. They aren't in floodplains. They never even thought, insurance agents that I've talked to never even thought about even offering flood insurance, let alone the affordability of that. So, it's just a tough situation, and I'm selfishly, we're going to be talking about it here next week for interims. You know, I'm going to bring some of those leaders from my neck of the woods, our FRN leader, or some county commissioners who ran to the fire per se and helped organize these efforts to know what we did right, maybe what we did wrong. Sure, it might be a little early to begin talking about that legislatively, but while our memories are fresh, I want to make sure that those perspectives are shared with the rest of my colleagues as well.
1: Yeah, no doubt about it. What do you guys need right now? What would be helpful for people to still donate?
2: You know, I actually, Deanna Palmer is our, she's knocking it out of the park. She's our FRN. I just texted her. She gave me a list. You know, if you're fortunate enough and are able to bring these items to the marketplace there in Weston, you know, dehumidifiers, shop vacs, AA batteries, fly traps, outdoor extension cords, Tide pods, yard rakes, box fans. I don't want to totally go through all the lists.
3: Sure.
2: But,
3: yeah.
2: If you're fortunate enough and you're listening, and you haven't been able to give yet, our FRN is really knocking it out of the park, and they're taking all of our donations there in Lewis County. But you know, we're still trying to get people back on their feet. There's a lot of teams still trying to get mud out of people's homes, and soon we're going to be back to whatever a normal is as the school season begins.
3: You know, and I know that you're in the Senate and not necessarily in the education business, but, you know, you're on the ground, you're talking to those people. Have you heard anything about the schools? I mean, the ones that were, like, that were very much impacted by this? I mean, are they going to be able to open on time? I know some of them are, but, I mean, all of them?
2: I'll give a lot of credit to the governor and his team. They've been on the ground. They met with our superintendent of schools. I personally was at the middle school there in downtown Weston. That is our hardest hit school in our athletic fields. I know Jackson's Mill is stepping up. So Lewis County Park is stepping up to make sure, you know, some of our community sports aren't canceled. But our middle school is the big issue right now, possibly to the tune of multi-millions of dollars. So we're trying to make sure that we can get some maybe state funding to expedite that so that by the end of the month, those kids are back in school. I unfortunately don't have any news for you yet, but I know the governor was very open to it. We briefed him and his team, and they're actively working to try to solve a plan there.
1: We're talking with Senator Ben Queen. Ben, as you guys approach interims, and just to shift the focus for a minute from flooding and some of the other issues, what kinds of discussions are you looking forward to having when it comes to this school clothing voucher issue?
2: Yeah, I just want to know what findings we've had. You know, it encourages me that we're having this discussion. Sometimes we think we just help people all the time, and we want to do that. I think people need help, and we want those programs to be for those people. But also, if there's alleged fraud or waste that the governor's alleging, we want to see that too. And I'm glad that we are going same plan as normal for the next 11 months, so that the legislature can really dive into this. Sometimes maybe we need a little bit more line items in our state budget. We have a really big line item for TANF. Maybe that's something the Finance Committee looks at and try to nails down exactly what we're spending on specific programs. I also really think we should take a step back and realize, you know, why so many families are on these programs. And just another renewed effort towards my North Star of bringing more jobs to town. I think these programs are there to help, but obviously we don't want people on these programs forever. I think the programs help people. And if there's somebody abusing the system, yeah, let's kick them off. But I don't want to work. I don't want to hurt the other 98% who I believe are probably doing it right. But I do want to see that information.
1: Yeah, no doubt about it.
3: Senator Ben Queen, always a pleasure to have you on the show. We'll talk again soon. Thanks a lot.
2: Thanks, guys. Appreciate it.
1: Take care.
3: 1243, West Virginia's on the rise. New businesses, new opportunities, and a strong, resilient workforce leading the way. 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Proud to be investing in the future of West Virginia. Coming up during the 2 o'clock hour, Tony Caridi is going to join us in studio, because inside the huddle, benefiting the United Way of Central West Virginia is happening this evening in Charleston. And Tony C is going to join us during the 2 o'clock hour. And we are going to talk a little Mountaineer football during our next segment. Greg Carey keeping a close eye as the Mountaineers get set for that opening matchup against Coastal Carolina. He was with Coach Rod yesterday. We'll see what Coach Rod had to say and check in with Greg Carey when we come back. Stay with us.
0: We'll be right back. This is Metro News Midday. Metro News, the voice of West Virginia.
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1: All right, it is that time to start officially talking about football as West Virginia opened up fall camp yesterday. Greg Carey writes that they did so unaware of how much, if any, the team's roster will change over the next month ahead of the September 5th season opener against Coastal Carolina. Greg Carey joins us now on Metro News Midday. We're glad you're here.
2: Good afternoon. How you guys doing?
1: Doing great, thank you. Back in the swing of things as far as football is concerned, WVU football is concerned. What was your top takeaway from listening to Coach Rich Rod yesterday?
2: Yeah, well, I mean, as we've become accustomed to kind of understanding, you know, Rich Rod isn't exactly full of optimism generally as things get kicked off. I didn't think he was necessarily quite as pessimistic or negative maybe as what you've almost come to expect. And obviously, you have to take all that with a grain of salt. I mean, he still did say numerous times that the team needs to get in better shape. And you know, it's not necessarily a reasonable expectation to expect everybody to show up to camp in tip-top shape. But he likes to practice fast. He likes to obviously play fast. So tempo is a big factor in West Virginia's practices. I think that getting in shape will obviously come into a lot of focus over these next couple weeks. But, you know, as we just deal with all the uncertainty in the NCAA still and kind of figuring out who may and may not be eligible for next season, there is a lot of uncertainty surrounding not only West Virginia, but many other football programs as well as things get kicked off.
1: How is that whole NCAA ruling also that came down Friday? Is that affecting things in any way?
2: I mean, he said yesterday that, you know, they're not necessarily looking to imminently add somebody. He did say that, you know, it's a very fluid situation that could change in the next 24 hours, as we know. But I think that, you know, there is a potential for West Virginia to maybe bring back at

0: host a player or two from last season that could gain an extra year of eligibility. As far as adding somebody outside the program, you know, if they feel the situation is right, perhaps that's something they explore. But I don't think that you're going to see a heavy influx of additions. You know, it's so late in this process. It's exactly 1 month from yesterday when West Virginia began practice to when their first regular season game will be played September 5th when they bring in Coastal Carolina for the opener. And quite simply, there's just not a lot of time to catch up. You don't know what kind of shape these guys are in. You're not sure, you know, who, if anybody, really has familiarity with the program. So I would think that, by and large, the guys that you're counting on at this point to be significant contributors is how it's going to play out here in the next month.
1: It's been a long, it seems like, I don't know, every year, because I'm such a football fanatic, Greg, it just seems like every year gets longer and longer, the time between when football ends and when it starts again. I, for one, am extremely happy that football season is almost here. Heck, I mean, I think the NFL comes back tonight with the Hall of Fame game, if you want to count that as football season.
2: Oh, that counts.
1: I just don't, it's I think maybe a casual fan, Greg, doesn't realize what a coaching staff or university officials have to go through in this modern era of the NCAA. You know, back in the day, you know, you went, the college coaches went, the staff went to the homes, they recruited a player, came in, maybe they redshirted, and then that was it. These coaches, and this is not a WVU thing, this is everywhere across the country, they're dealing with NIL. They're dealing with athletes that in many cases think that, again, not a WVU thing, but think that they're bigger than the team, the TV deals and everything that goes along with it. It is a, and now we're bringing more and more court cases into it. It is an incredible jungle out there as far as college sports go right now.
0: Yeah, I mean, it's a true year-round profession. It really has been for the better part of the last several seasons when you consider the transfer portal. And I would say this year, more so probably than any in, you know, really in the past at all, but certainly in the recent past, this is now, you know, a no-days-off job. I mean, you know, Rich Rod said as much yesterday. It's like you're not entirely sure what the rules are. When you get a rule and, you know, you think you have some clarity maybe on an eligibility matter, it's liable to just change, you know. So how do you really go about contacting somebody or thinking, oh, maybe there is a potential to bring back a player who was in the program last year, already has a pretty firm understanding of the schemes and the expectations and so on and so forth. And, you know, we know that with the ever-changing rosters, you know, there really is no off-season. But to enter the season and not be fully aware of, you know, the fact that you may be adding a crop of players in the next couple weeks at some point because of who all is available and because of some of these court hearings and rulings, that is entirely new, because that's something that everybody is dealing with, and it's not just a specific player or a specific few players. We know last year Jamori Robinson and a couple others were fighting the NCAA for eligibility at this point, so that was a pretty cut and dry thing. You were either going to have that group or you were not going to have that group. At this point, I don't expect West Virginia's roster to change much, but I would not be surprised at all if it does change some within the next 10 days.
2: And, of course, his eyes are on the Protect College Sports Act and what Congress will do ahead of that recess that's scheduled to start tomorrow.
0: Yeah, and that's, you know, that's a nationwide deal, too, you know, and it is something that I think anybody that has any say or impact in college sports is closely monitoring. And it seems like that's also kind of like, you know, some of the eligibility situations in the NCAA. And maybe when it gains some steam, perhaps it takes a step back. Then when you think that, oh, maybe it's down and just, you know, it's basically all but dead, well, no, now it's gaining some more steam. And it seems like, you know, if they can get this to be heard and voted on the Senate floor within the next 48 hours or so, there is a realistic possibility that we could see this thing come into play before too long. If not, I don't think that it's going to really have any matter this year in terms of football. It would maybe start to become a little bit of an impact perhaps in the winter, or maybe even more likely the spring, thus then, you know, gaining impact in terms of the football matters for the 2027 season.
1: As you look at the Mountaineers' schedule, we only got about 45 seconds or so, Greg. As you look at the Mountaineers' schedule this year, there's, of course, the rivalry games. What's the one game that really sticks out to you as a game of interest?
0: You know, I'm actually going to go with the Big 12 opener. I'm going to say that home game against Oklahoma State, because I think Oklahoma State is a good program. They obviously had their worst year really in the last several decades last season. They've had a coaching change. They've got a quarterback change. That's a game that I think both West Virginia and Oklahoma State look at and think, if we're going to be the kind of team that we hope to be this season, that's one that we have circled that we've got to win. You know, both teams were towards the bottom or at the bottom of the Big 12 standings a year ago. both obviously want to improve, but I think that's a good measuring stick, particularly for West Virginia, which will have played Virginia on a neutral field just a week earlier than that contest.
1: Greg Carey, Metro News Sports, always a pleasure to have you here. We'll talk soon. Thanks a lot.
2: Thanks, Greg.
0: Absolutely.
2: Belated birthday wishes. Thanks.
1: Back after this.
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2: 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It's always great to get some unique perspectives. We'll talk about that in just a little bit. 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

0: Fauci gets hit with contempt in Congress. I'm Carmen Roberts, Fox News. A Senate committee voted today to hold Dr. Anthony Fauci in contempt for refusing to answer questions during a hearing. Republican committee chair Senator Rand Paul initiated that resolution.
1: This committee and the American people have a right to know why Dr. Fauci's agency funded dangerous research at the Wuhan Institute of Virology and what role he played in approving and overseeing it.
2: It is now up to the DOJ to possibly prosecute Fauci. It was a party line vote to hold Fauci in contempt. Fauci ducked questions at a hearing last week. He deployed the Fifth Amendment as a shield. Republicans found that absurd. Democrats tried six times to quash the contempt of Congress citation.
0: Fox's Chad Program. President Trump insists a deal to reopen the Strait of Hormuz will happen soon.
3: President Trump says it is happening soon because if it doesn't, people in Iran will die.
4: I'd rather make a deal because I don't want to kill people.
3: Disputing reports that the U.S. has cleaned out precision surface-to-surface missiles, the president says the U.S. has massive amounts of munitions, especially of certain types.
0: Fox's Peter Ducey. And Uganda approves sending troops to Gaza.
5: This parliamentary vote means Ugandan soldiers will form part of the international force proposed by President Trump's Board of Peace. Uganda joins Morocco in pledging troops for the International Stabilization Force for Gaza. It's not clear right now why Uganda agreed to deploy, nor if the country will receive anything in return. Last week, President Trump announced a deal for Hamas to disarm and for Israel to withdraw its forces from Gaza. International troops are intended to enter Gaza after Israel completes a phased withdrawal. Jonathan Savage, Fox News.
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0: The FDA approves Moderna's new mRNA flu vaccine for adults 50 and older. It's the first flu shot to use the same technology behind its COVID vaccine. A search is on in Ohio for a person who opened fire on a vehicle, injuring two people, including a little girl.
10: Police in Cleveland say an 8-year-old girl and a 33-year-old man were both shot in a vehicle parked on a highway ramp on I-71 Wednesday night. The girl shot in the leg, the man suffering a graze wound, both treated and expected to be okay. Investigators for now say it's unclear if the shooter and the victims knew each other, if it was a random drive-by, or if road rage was involved. Police also not yet releasing a description of the suspect or suspect vehicle that they're looking for. Jeff Manasso, Fox News.
0: Florida announces the winners of this year's Python hunt.
11: It was like a Medusa party, says the winner of this year's Florida Python Challenge. Wandering through the sawgrass and spotting nests of Burmese pythons, 100 hatchlings at a time, growing 6 to 9 feet long, Tom Rahill walks away from the Florida Everglades bagging 96 Burmese pythons and a $10,000 prize. And that was after surgery on both hips. One of 900 snake hunters who removed 300 invasive Burmese pythons from South Florida in this year's 10-day challenge, the longest python, bagged by Rom Levinson, 16 feet 5 inches. Rahill does it to bring veterans and first responders together in his nonprofit, Swamp Apes. Therese Crowley, Fox News.
0: And Kellogg says it will remove artificial colors from all of its cereals by the end of this year, a full year ahead of

schedule. Company says it's replacing synthetic dyes with fruit and vegetable-based colors in cereals like Fruit Loops and Apple Jacks, and that it will also eliminate the preservative BHA.

0: Virginia's capital city with news from across the state. 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
1: 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Coming up later on in the hour, former U.S. Attorney Will Thompson will join us, and Landau Eugene Murphy Jr. in Studio 2. 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
2: Hi, everyone, and welcome to the show on this Thursday. It is August 6, 2026. I'm 13 News and Tonight Live anchor Amanda Barron alongside Dave Allen. Ryan Nicholson and Stephanie Pauly are our producers today. Coming up in just a little bit, Tony Caridi will join Dave on set to talk about a very special night. It's one of those fundraisers that people look forward to every single year inside the huddle. Of course, we just heard from Greg Carey talking about Rich Rodriguez and his thoughts. Just really be focused on the roster ahead of this season as we pay attention to all these court rulings and things like that. But tonight's a good inside peek, David, at what might just happen this season.
1: Yeah, they do this every year, and it's a fundraiser for the United Way of Central West Virginia here in the Charleston area. That's where it's held, at Willow Event Center, which is the former Elks Lodge in Charleston. It's on the way it's actually near Capitol High School. And Tony will be up there with that tonight, and it's just a great opportunity to come out, and tickets will be available at the door. So if you don't have your tickets yet, you can get them up there and just talk Mountaineer football with Tony Caridi. A hotline, the show that follows this one on many of these same Metro News stations, will be broadcasting live from there with, I believe it's going to be Dave Weekly, Matt Guitar Murphy will be up there, and Coop will be back at the studio starting at 3.
2: That sounds like a lot of fun. And the United Way, of course, anytime anything happens, it's like, oh, call 211. Call the United Way. They'll help you. This is a great way that you can kind of enjoy your Mountaineer football and chip in at the same time. All right. Another event that you might want to plan for is happening Monday at night at 7 o'clock. It's the Interfaith Discussion Group, Root and Branch, and we've had them on before. This time we're experiencing the Methodist Way. Joining us now to talk more about all of this is Molly Linehan Belcher, theologian with Charleston Catholic High School, Rabbi Victor Yerecki, and Mark Atkinson. He is the moderator. Dr. Timothy Bias is the lead pastor at Christ United Methodist Church, where the event will be held. And he is not with us today, but we know he'll be at the event, Molly, in just a few days. And these are such great discussions that you guys have to just really understand each other and perhaps learn something new about a faith that is not yours, but perhaps your neighbor's.
3: Absolutely. Yeah. So it's an opportunity to have a sense of hospitality with one another and get to know each other, and along with other people, having an audience of people who are willing to engage with what they hear and speak to us after and things
2: like that. Yeah, it's a great time. Rabbi Yerecki, you were supposed to have retired, and here you are. We talked about your retirement so many times. We're glad to see you.
4: It's good to be back.
2: Retirement's treating you well, it appears. Yeah.
4: It's been wonderful.
2: Good.
4: Personally and professionally.
2: Oh, so glad.
4: Personally, it's been great. And really

0: for our congregation. We have a great new rabbi, which you've met, yes. Rabbi Berman. The congregation's in great hands. The Jewish community's in great hands. And so I'm thrilled. And when you said I thought you retired, this is one of the few things that I'm still doing.
1: Yeah.
0: With the permission of Rabbi Berman. I was part of Root and Branch when we first started.
1: Yeah.
0: Just to add to what Molly was just saying, the chance to learn and interact and engage with other religions, finding out more about other religions and also finding out more about your own religion as you have those discussions, it makes for a better world. It mm-hmm. makes for a better person. I know that I've grown spiritually as a result of almost 35 years of doing it.
1: Yeah.
0: And so it's a privilege to be part of it.
1: Mark, you're the moderator, and of course, you get to kind of like guide the discussion. As you're guiding that discussion, what's the trickiest part? Because like as I talk to all your panelists, like you just want to learn more from everybody and understand where they're coming from.
2: Yeah, it's really not tricky. It's it's just a great thing where I think two things happen. One, you learn about another faith, and you just learn about our neighbors. In Christ Church, this congregation has been a bulwark in the Kanawha County for 100 years. So that'll be fun. But the other thing you do is when you hear someone else's faith and what they do and how committed they are, it always helps you in your own faith in a strange
1: yes.
2: way to become better. And I think that rubs off too.
1: I totally agree, Molly. The last time I saw you over at the TV studio, like we had a conversation. I could have continued talking with you forever after we had it, because it is just neat to grow in your own faith by learning something new.
3: Right. You know, I teach theology at Charleston Catholic, and it's so important that our students recognize and understand that we are friendly and embrace the practice of faith in other communities as well and other religions, and how important that is for embracing our own faith, that this diversity enhances all of us. So that's an important message.
1: And that's how it's supposed to be.
4: Yeah. I mean, in theory, that's how it's supposed to be. And especially now, and I'm going to sound like a commercial that aired, every commercial on the radio or television that aired during COVID, which is in these troublesome times. Remember those?
1: Can we forget them,
4: Can please? We forget those, please? But in times like these or something like that. But in all seriousness, when we now have more knowledge at our fingertips than we've ever had, we now have more ways, you know, of accessing and learning about each other. We are starting to get, in my opinion, and the opinion of a lot of people, a lot more divided for one reason or another. And I would think a conversation like this, guys, is probably more important than ever.
2: Let me give an example. We've started to have these in houses of worship. We used to do them at the Women's Club, and they're fantastic, and they're great. But we've had them at the Rabbi Yerecki Synagogue. We've had them at Molly's Catholic Church downtown, Sacred Heart. And this one will be at Christ Church. When we had the one at the synagogue, that was a highlight to me because an imam, who's usually on the panel, Abdul Salam, came and he spoke, this is the first time I've ever been in a synagogue in my life.
1: Wow.
2: And then he started talking about how the Jewish faith and Islam were similar and what they had done for each other throughout the years. And he said a lot of positive things. And what you were saying, Dave, there's so much division today, particularly with those groups by some people. But here he was in Charleston standing in a synagogue and talking about all these things in a very positive way.
1: Yeah, were you there for that one, Rabbi Yerecki?
0: No, that was Rabbi Berman, but okay. I can reiterate and please. Add to what Mark just said, because the following one at Charleston Catholic, when we did it at the Catholic
1: Sacred
0: Church,
1: Heart.
0: The Sacred Heart, the imam and I were there, and we were chatting before the program started and chatting afterwards, and I had several people came up and said, it's so good to see a rabbi and a mom talking to each other, and they were saying, were you talking about the Middle East? And I said, actually, we were talking about the X-Men. Because he reads comic books and I read comic books. But that's the type of thing I think that Dave was referring
4: right.
0: to.
4: Right, I mean,
0: we see these caricatures of people. People pass it on social media of what Muslims are, what members of the Latter-day Saints are, what Catholics and Jews are. And when they actually engage and see real Jews, real Muslims talking, especially in a place of worship,
4: come a little closer to the mic.
0: It broadens the understanding of each other.
1: Yeah, it really does. And you find out, like we've said, there's much more in common than we are different. It's easy to watch the news and to like watch cable news and just think there's such a divide. Molly, how are you taking these messages that you learn at these events, like after school hours? Obviously it's summer vacation right now. How do you take that back to school and translate that to your kids?
3: Gosh, it's not hard to translate to young people because they're so interested. The truth is young people want to know about the differences between us, and it's okay to embrace those differences. You know, it's okay to say there are things we might not agree on. But the fact that we dialogue and we have these encounters is centrally important. That's certainly within Pope Francis emphasized encounter was a central aspect of his papacy. And Pope Leo's continued that. So being able to bring it back as a Catholic school and saying these kind of encounters are central to our faith, and then getting to tell them about dialogues that we've had is really valuable.
4: I'm just trying to picture this conversation with you and the imam. And if you guys are getting really animated by talking about the comic books and you're waving your arms, people are walking in and going, oh my gosh, this is not going well, look at them, you know, and they're actually talking about a comic book, you know.
1: Yeah,
4: but I mean, it just goes to show how much we actually do have in common with each other, that, you know, people from two different faiths, two different worlds that seemingly would have nothing to talk about, and here you are talking about comic books. You could be talking about the weather, talking about baseball, whatever. We have so many things in common with each other. Yeah.
1: Who do you guys encourage to come out to these events?
2: Everybody, no matter what your faith is, or if you have no faith at the present time, that's fine too. And it's free. We encourage everyone to come. Let me just share. I think the best part of the program, actually, is when we finish, there will be refreshments, but all the people in the audience will talk to these panelists. Mm-hmm. And they get to come up and ask a rabbi, a theologian, an imam, a minister, questions, one-on-one. And they don't get those opportunities very often in West Virginia. So to me, that's something to look forward to.
1: Well, and I think what you just said, too, like even if someone doesn't have like a particular chosen faith or is feeling a little like empty, just going to something like this and listening to people who are so faithful in that capacity, that brings hope. I mean, sometimes hope is all you have. You know?
3: Yeah. I'm going to throw in that I think even if Charleston might be far for some people, this is an easy thing to do. It's easy. There's parking. There's arrival and come in and sit with people who are friendly with one another. And then we can talk afterwards. We've all heard the same dialogue and there are things to talk about. So it's a good opportunity. If this is interesting and you're thinking, but I don't really know how to do it, it's as simple as that. It's arriving and talking.
1: Yeah. I mean, that's so nice. And you know that you're going somewhere. Or if you're even by yourself, you're going to immediately find a friend, Rabbi.
0: Right. And it's not when people, when they come to Ruin the Branch, they realize that it is not simply, we're not debating. We're not arguing. We are sharing our similarities. We are curious about our differences. Mm-hmm. And we are celebrating the diversity of religious thought.
1: Yeah.
0: And when people see that, when we're going to be at the Methodist Church, most of the time will be spent learning more about Methodism. And Molly and I will probably be listening carefully. I think even just that is important for people to see.
1: Yeah.
0: That we're not there to, oh, but I know Methodists believe this. We believe something else. No, we're there to learn as well.
1: Mm-hmm. I think it's important to point out this was this whole group, this conversation happens a couple times a year. How many?
2: We do it every quarter.
1: Every quarter. Okay. And it was a woman named Hazel.
2: Yes.
1: Who Hazel just Brown. Had this. Tell us about Hazel.
2: Hazel was a remarkable woman. Rabbi Yarecki knows her better than I do. She was just interested in religion, extremely interested in religion, Catholicism, Judaism, archaeology. And she, through her own grit and determination, started this. And Rabbi Yarecki and Father Sadie, who was a friend of this organization, helped get it going. And she became ill in about 2019, and she wanted this to be carried on.
1: Yeah.
2: So this is her baby, and we always want to talk about
1: that. Well, you guys were talking about some of Hazel's other ideas, so I'm just going to put you on notice that, you know, Hazel delivered one good idea. Maybe you guys are going to have to start thinking about
0: Mark is doing a remarkable job of your memory.
1: Yes. Thank you, Mark. Awesome.
4: I'm just kind of curious, in years past, and you've done several of these, you said like once a quarter or whatever, what's something that you took away yourself, Victor, that you hadn't thought about before? I mean, your personal experience, was there something when you were talking to somebody of a different faith that made you say, And, you know, you've studied a lot, but you said, well, I never really thought about it from

0: religion. And when you start going to these group sessions, you start realizing it broadens your understanding about religion. It's not just loving your religion. It is loving religion and what religion does for people. And so there wasn't an actual moment that clicked, but with each dialogue, it taught me more about my faith. It taught me more about the world of religion and made me love going to Charleston Catholic to speak to the students. Mm-hmm. Because by this sharing and the questions that they asked, I'm learning more about my own faith.
1: Yeah. It's fascinating.
0: Yeah.
1: It's fascinating. You look like you want to say something, Molly.
2: Well, I was going to say, branching off that one, Senior Sadie, I remember when I first started attending, not being on the panel, but attending, I so appreciated, so solidly Catholic and so respected by the wide community. And he was so captivated by the conversations that were taking place, mm-hmm. that he was a part of. And always wanting to invite and think about who to invite that was new. And he definitely put effort into bringing the Muslim community in and things like that. And I was just very moved by him early on.
1: It's so special. It really is. And it's such a great conversation to have.
3: The event is going to be on August the 10th, and that is Monday night at 7 o'clock, Christ Church United Methodist. 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It's free and open to the public. Anybody's welcome to attend. Refreshments will be served. It's going to be a great evening.
1: Every quarter they do this. So if this is something you're interested in, just know that in a couple months, you guys will be doing this again. And So if somebody wants to make the trip, it's worth it. It's worth it to have it. You guys just all have great smiles. It's nice to see you all. I wish everyone could see them at home.
3: Thank you guys for being here. Best of luck.
4: Thank you, folks.
1: Thank you.
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0: 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New name and image likeness legislation for college sports has some new support, but as News Nation's Brooke Schaefer reports, it hasn't reached the end zone. See what we did there? Just yet.
1: Majority Leader John Thune started the process yesterday to bring the bill up for an initial Senate vote as soon as tomorrow. The bill would create national rules for NIL payments, transfers, eligibility, health protections, and enforcement. The Big Ten and the SEC now back the revised bill after months of opposition. Former Alabama head football coach Nick Saban says he helped shape it, and now he's making a direct pitch to Congress to move it forward.
2: I think where we're at right now is not really sustainable. We needed some kind of legislation that would give antitrust protection so that lawsuits wouldn't rule the day. It's not perfect, but it certainly addresses 80% of the need.
1: But there are concerns over the bill. Florida's University Task Force does not want Congress freezing the conference map, blocking the richest conferences from expanding beyond 19 schools. That could matter a lot to Florida State right now in the ACC, but wanting to make a move to a more lucrative conference like the Big Ten, which already has 18 schools. But that pushback, it goes beyond just the realignment of these conferences. Former University of Florida football player Derek Wingo now works as an NIL director. He says the bill could give athletes too little time to get advice before making one of the biggest financial decisions of their lives.
3: You know, an athlete can't talk to these agents after whatever it might be, the 2 weeks or 5 weeks at the end of their last collegiate game, and then expect to make one of the most important decisions of their life and who's going to manage that and be the key front person on that in that short period of time, right? That's something that, you know, I really don't agree with.
1: Texas Republican Senator Ted Cruz is one of the sponsors of this bill. He says it would stop the chaos in college sports. Brooke Schaefer, News Nation.
4: Big oil companies are reporting huge spring profits while fighting between the Iran and the U.S. leads to higher prices for fuel around the world. This from News Nation.
5: Last year, Chevron made $2.5 billion in the second quarter. This year, it nearly quadrupled those numbers. Exxon, which fell short of what analysts projected, still doubled its quarterly profits from last year to this year. Why? According to economic experts, it's because of war.
6: The supply disruption that we're seeing due to the Iranian war in the two major straits, and because of the continuation of the war in the Ukraine.
5: Guns, bombs, drones, and death have made huge profits for oil companies and raised gas prices here at home. Dr. Richard Gearhart, an economics professor at Cal State Bakersfield, says these wars shaken nearly half of the world's entire oil supply.
6: The Strait of Hormuz and the Bab al-Mandeb Strait, that's about 33% of global oil supply. Ukraine is starting to strike Russian petroleum and refining operations, which is about another 5 to 10% of global oil supply.
5: And Gearhart says oil companies are not going to switch refineries or drill more domestically strictly because we don't know when the war will end.
6: All they're doing is they are just paying down debt and just solidifying their balance sheets, which is why they're seeing record profits.
5: Gearhart says when oil prices go up, gas prices skyrocket. Even if the Iran and Ukraine wars end tomorrow, those prices wouldn't necessarily drop.
6: We're not going to see pre-war gas prices for probably another year.
5: Gearhart says it's because of national policy.
6: Completely presidential policy at this point that is driving these results.
0: All right, that is News Nation reporting there. When we come back, we have a jam-packed last half hour for you. Former U.S. Attorney Will Thompson will join us with his new hat on and Landau Eugene Murphy. 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
7: West Virginia Metro News, I'm Jeff Jenkins. CSX will have crews arriving in South Charleston this afternoon to begin the assessment and cleanup of a train derailment. About 12 cars on a grain train derailed at a little after 9:30 this morning. Matthew Mantiply was in his Holiday Inn hotel room when it happened. He spoke with Metro News.
8: I happened to look outside my window and saw a train on its side, some smoke coming out. And then just came down here to check it out.
7: There were no injuries. South Charleston Fire Chief Virgil White tells Metro News he's thankful it's not a hazardous situation.
9: The derailment's bad, but it's good that it was green and not chemicals, because we would have a bigger problem on our hands.
7: CSX cleanup crews expected to arrive in the next few hours. The State Charter School Board is looking to update its bylaws to reflect a few new state laws dealing with charter schools. Charter School Board President Adam Kissel says the bylaws are not different than the state laws.
10: There's not really a lot or very little at stake in the bylaws because they really are meant to mirror what the law says.
7: The Charter School Board met earlier today. Read more about that at WVMetroNews.com. Busy afternoon for Governor Patrick Morsi. A couple of stops scheduled to be in Huntington this hour for an announcement, and then at the State Culture Center in Charleston this evening at 6. For information, expected to be released this afternoon. 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
7: Police in Fairmont and South Charleston actively investigating separate stabbings. Both happened Wednesday. Investigators say a man was stabbed by another man in South Charleston. The victim's in the hospital. The other is in custody as police there continue their investigation. In Fairmont, police say a 76-year-old woman is behind bars, accused of stabbing her husband Wednesday afternoon. That investigation is also continuing. From the Metro News Anchor Desk, I'm Jeff Jenkins.
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1: Hi, everyone, and welcome back to the show. Appalachian School of Law has welcomed its largest incoming class since 2011, signaling strong future growth. Will Thompson is the dean of students there, former U.S. attorney, former Boone County judge, former Boone County prosecutor. That is a long resume, sir, but serves you right up to be the dean of students there at the Appalachian School of Law. Thanks for being here.
2: Thanks for having me on.
1: You're welcome. Tell us a little bit about this, to what you attribute this growing number of students.
2: Well, what I would attribute the most is the hard work we're doing at the school. We realize our mission at the school is provide lawyers for Central Appalachia, which includes a lot of West Virginia. So what we've done, we've expanded our recruiting base to West Virginia, Eastern Kentucky. Obviously, we're located in Virginia, so we recruit a lot in Virginia. We also go down in South Carolina and North Carolina. I've made a particular emphasis on trying to get as many West Virginia kids there as possible. I've been out visiting colleges, speaking at different events, and actually, so August.

0: success this year in getting such a large class.
1: Yeah, tell me about some of these students. Like, we love Appalachia and celebrating all things growing in Appalachia, especially young minds.
0: This is a wonderful opportunity for the students because giving my background, I get a call probably a couple times a week from a judge, from a prosecutor's office, from a public defender's office. Hey, we're looking to hire lawyers. Do you know anyone? So what we're doing by increasing the class size like this is we're providing lawyers for our communities of the future. This is giving the students an opportunity not only to get a quality education at the law school, but also to get their foot in the door at, you know, whether it be a prosecutor's office, a public defender's office, the clerk for a judge, something that can help the community that here in West Virginia and Central Appalachia. And I think this class will be the first of many to do this.
1: It's interesting that you say that there's a need for lawyers, because sometimes I feel like there's a lot. I say that respectfully. Will.
0: I understand that. And for people who live in Charleston or people who live in large cities, yes, there is a lot of lawyers. But you start living in Madison and you start living in Spencer or a smaller town like that, there's not enough lawyers. Okay. The judges are struggling. I believe right now we have 13 circuit judges in the state looking for a clerk. Back when I was a circuit judge, I would have multiple people apply to me to be the clerk. Now they're begging us to give us people because they can't fill the positions. And the same thing is happening in our prosecutor's offices, in our public defender's offices, legal aid, and even some of your small firms are struggling to find the lawyers. So, yes, your larger metropolitan areas, maybe there are too many lawyers. Who knows?
1: I love every single one of them, though. Love them all. Mark Atkinson was just here, so he said hello, by the way.
2: Especially the ones that advertise with us.
0: Hey. I understand. But, no, we are struggling. We're struggling. You know, it used to be a judge's law clerk position was something that was highly sought after. I'd almost have students lined up. There was a time when I had like three students lined up back-to-back-to-back years in law schools ready to come to work for me. And now I get friends who are sitting on the bench. They can't fill those positions. And those are nice positions to have. Not only do they pay well, they also help the community and they help the young lawyers learning how to practice.
2: Will, this is Dave Allen. Appreciate you joining us on the show today. So is it because in West Virginia, is undergoing and has for some time a major population loss, or is it just that younger people just don't seem to be as interested in this anymore?
0: I think it's a combination of many factors. You hit two of them. You know, we are losing population. We're one of the few states that are doing that. Our average age is creeping upward every year, it seems. You've had some interest lost in whether or not you want to become a lawyer. There was a time where there probably was too many lawyers, where it was hard to find positions for people. But the pendulum has swung too far the other way now. And what we're really struggling in now, and I believe our West Virginia Supreme Court's getting ready to issue a study on this here soon, is that we have a lot of what we call legal deserts in West Virginia and throughout Central Appalachia, where there's just simply not enough lawyers. And this is lawyers, you know, if you need to transfer a piece of property, to write a deed, obviously criminal defense, obviously prosecution, sometimes it's just legal advice. And if you would look at it, your smaller communities are struggling. There's a number of counties in West Virginia that have fewer than five lawyers in the entire county. And if you take one of them to be a prosecutor, another one to be a judge, it doesn't leave a lot left over.
2: What is the selling point of Appalachian School of Law? I'll give you an opportunity to sell your institution, sir.
0: Okay. We are a small school that are very committed to the mission of Central Appalachia. This was a school that was created approximately 30 years ago to serve Central Appalachia. There's a number of my former legal heroes who participated when they were starting the school down there. It's very, very close to West Virginia. We're literally 14 miles from the West Virginia border. We have a lot of West Virginia students. There's the current U.S. attorney in the Northern District, Matt Harvey, is a grad of our institution. We produce a lot of quality lawyers who will come back and serve small communities in West Virginia and throughout the region. If you want to learn how to practice law, you want to learn how to be a lawyer, there can't be a better place than one at Appalachian School of Law. We do lots of clinics. We have real-world people with tons of real-world experience, even more so than myself, who will come in there and teach classes. And it's a the people come out practice ready, ready to be in a courtroom.
1: What kinds of things are you guys doing, Will, to make sure that these recruitment numbers are at the number, at the level at which they are?
0: We're doing a lot. I've taken a lot of personal steps where I've gone and spoke at a lot of different college campuses and events. We have a three-person recruiting team that will actually do more than that. I mean, they'll go to events. We are in the 21st century, so a lot of those are being done virtually, so we're doing virtual events as well. We are targeting our marketing. There's a lot of things that we've been able to do where we can make more people aware of us. And it's trying to get our name out there. It's unfortunately, we have somebody come down and visit us and says, well, I've never heard of you all before. I would have thought about this, you know, 6 months ago. So what we're trying to do is get our name out there. It's an institution that's been around since about 1997. It's produced a lot of lawyers in West Virginia, especially if you go into coal fields. Probably half the lawyers down there are ASL graduates. So we're trying to get our name out, trying to encourage more people to think about us and just to know about us.
1: Tell us about the campus.
0: Campus is beautiful. Campus is located in Grundy, Virginia. It's a repurposed high school. You would never have known that this was a high school other than the fact we retain the characteristics of keeping the lockers. Other than that, it looks like a law school that's been there for 100 years. It's got the, you know, the brick building, the spirals and things of that nature.
1: And it's nestled in the mountains.
0: Oh, it is right in the mountains. I will give this little shout out here. There's a place down there that's located in the same community called the Brake State Park. It's right on the line between Virginia and Kentucky, and it should be a national park. It is beautiful.
2: It is beautiful.
0: And elk. When I drive home, when I drive back and forth, I have to dodge the elk.
1: Oh, wow.
0: So it's pretty impressive.
1: I'm going to look it up now. Thank you for that. Appreciate it. Well, it's nice to have you on, and congratulations on the achievement that you guys have, and I'll see you at the TV station in just a little bit.
0: Sounds like a plan.
1: Planning note there.
2: Will Thompson, appreciate you being here. It's 18 minutes away from 2 o'clock. When we come back in studio with us, America's Got Talent winner Landau Eugene Murphy Jr. back in West Virginia for a couple of free events tomorrow night and Saturday. We'll tell you about it when we come back. Stay with us.
3: 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Metro News, the voice of West Virginia.
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0: Welcome back to the show. 14 minutes away from 2 o'clock Thursday afternoon. 13 News and Tonight Live anchor Amanda Barron. Alongside me, Dave Allen, Stephanie Pauly, Ryan Nicholson, our producers today. It's always a pleasure to have this guy in the studio with us. I'm interviewing him now for the 878th time in my career.
1: But who's counting?
0: It's Landau Eugene Murphy Jr. How you doing, my friend?
2: I'm good. How you doing?
0: I'm doing fine. We got Big Brother Burke here with us as well. How you doing, Burke?
1: Well, happy to be home again in West Virginia.
0: And we got Logan with us, too.
3: Yeah.
0: Where in the world did you come up with that name?
3: Logan.
0: I wonder. Okay, Landau, you are going to be doing a couple of events, one here in Charleston and another in our hometown Saturday in Logan Regional Medical Center, celebrating their 100th anniversary. But the big event that you're doing here in Charleston area, teaming up with the folks, I think, at Capital Ford for this big event.
2: Ford Frenzy.
0: Well, tell us about the Ford Frenzy.
3: That voice.
2: Ford Frenzy is an event where we're supporting the Sprigg Free Will Baptist Church Youth Food Ministry.
3: That's such an important one. That's really good.
1: So if you bring canned food out, then it's a free concert. But you're encouraging people to fill up their Broncos and bring out some canned food.
0: It's a big event with Capital Ford, which is a dealer here in the Charleston area. And it's called Bronco Frenzy. And all these Broncos are coming in for this whole thing. And you're going to be performing, Landau?
2: And Del Nora.
3: You guys are a good duo.
0: Yeah, she's been on the show numerous times. What's it like coming back to West Virginia for you? Because I know that you spend a lot of time in West Virginia, but not as much as you would like because you're out on the road. But anytime you can play in West Virginia, I know you love it.
2: It's the stomping ground. You know, it's the proving ground, actually.
0: That's a better way to put it.
2: Exactly, because you're in front of your friends and family. Mm-hmm. You're in front of people who know you. It's easier to perform in front of, strangers.
0: Mm-hmm. Yeah, because your friends and family come up to you and go, you're a little flat.
2: I remember you used to sing that song like this. What you doing? Why'd you miss that note on that song?
0: And that's going on Friday. And then on Saturday, Logan Regional Medical Center celebrating their 100th anniversary with a big outdoor, fingers crossed, show. The weather cooperates in Logan at the Logan Football Stadium. You're going to be there. Ricky Skaggs and Kentucky Thunder will be there. Yeah. The Davison Brothers, Del Nora, Corduroy Brown. I mean,
3: John Ellison
1: is going to come down and do some kind of wonderful.
0: I just learned today that you and John Ellison share a birthday. I saw that.
1: I didn't know that.
0: Have the birthday.
2: Yeah, I didn't know that either.
0: You and John Ellison.
2: August the 11th?
0: Yeah, he's a few years apart, of course.
2: His is probably, 54.
3: The musical stars just aligned.
0: But
2: that's cool. Crazy.
0: This is celebrating Logan Regional's 100th anniversary.
1: Right.
0: All three of us being from Logan, we know what Logan Regional Medical Center has meant to all of Southern West Virginia.
2: Yes.
1: Oh, so basically, if you don't have a hospital like that, it's not only a big employer, mm-hmm. but it's an economic driver. But man, those people come from the coal fields from all over.
3: Yeah.
1: And the guy who's the CEO there just wanted to do a big community event and mm-hmm. make it all free for everybody to come out. So there'll be a kid zone. There'll be all the musical entertainment.
3: Fireworks.
1: Fireworks at the end of the night.
0: Food trucks.
1: Yeah, so it'll be just a great free event. And people are coming in from Charleston and Huntington and Eastern Kentucky and Southern Ohio.
2: And I'm pretty sure North Carolina and Tennessee. And
3: everywhere else. Gates open at 3. Music starts at 4. Fireworks, all things considered. We're hoping at 10 o'clock. It's got to be fun, though, to go celebrate a play. Everyone has a hospital story, right? Better or worse, all broken arm or something like that. Yeah. Everybody's got a broken arm or something like that when you go back there. Why is it important for you to be a part of that?
2: Just being a part of the community events. That's my whole thing. I've always wanted to use my platform to help out any way that I can.
3: Yeah.
2: And that's just my way of paying it forward. Like I've said to him 100 and how many times?
0: A few.
2: 127 times. That's just the way we were brought up down there. Mm-hmm. So, they call me, I'm there.
3: That's great.
2: And it really doesn't matter what type of event it is.
3: Yeah, I would imagine. Burke, it had to be an easy sell to get a lot of these folks to come to Logan Regional to celebrate.
1: Well, it's coordination. It's a lot of moving parts and trying to figure out all the details. But they put a lot of effort into making sure it was folks from West Virginia and Kentucky who were on the bill.
3: And Logan's shining star. I mean, come on.
1: Yeah, you gotta have that was the first thing that the CEO of the hospital, Justin, said, we gotta have Landau.
3: Yeah.
0: We'll build it around that date. She was talking about me when she said that. I'm sorry.
3: I was actually looking directly at Landau.
0: Ricky Skaggs, let me tell you, Ricky Skaggs has played a lot. I've emceed two different Ricky Skaggs shows in Logan at the Coalfield Jamboree years ago, and he's just he's a great guy that believes in giving back to the community. Does so many things that go fly under the radar that people don't know about. And have you ever shared the same bill with Ricky Skaggs? Because I mean, you've shared with everybody else.
2: But, never. I remember like Ricky Skaggs' cousins.
1: The family, because they're all kind of from around here.
2: We used to party together. When I was a DJ, I used to party with some of the Skaggs.
4: You played other people's music?
2: Yes. Oh. I was a lot of hip hop.
4: Yeah.
2: Was my hip hop days.
4: Okay.
2: I was the DJ for The Basement. It was a club called The Basement in Mount Gay.
4: Okay.
2: I was the DJ, and I remember the night I quit was like right before New Year's because it started to get like really bad.
4: Yeah.
2: And I was just like, no, I'm not DJing tonight. And then my phone rang off the hook. Everybody's calling me like, Dooney, you got it. Dooney. Yeah, everybody knows me as Dooney. Dooney, man, where you at? Everybody here, they're waiting on you to come here and play. I was like, look, man, I'm sorry. I'm not DJing on New Year's.
4: You knew you were destined for something bigger.
2: I just knew that the out-of-towners and these new faces were starting to come into the club. Okay. And there's no metal detectors. There's no things like that.
4: Mm-hmm.
2: And
4: you were
2: what
4: ready.
2: Ended up happening was... At about, the guy calls my mom, like, your son ain't come down and DJ for me. I done paid him. And I was just like, then my mom calls me. I'm like, baby, why you gonna do him like that? Get down there. And I was like, Mom, hang up the phone. I'm not DJing tonight. And so she was like, that ain't right, baby. That's not how you do people. I was like, okay, well, I'll deal with it later. 4 o'clock in the morning, my mom calls me. She's like, you ain't gonna believe it. They done shot Roy Robinson in the butt. the place got shot up.
4: But I think here's what I take away from that. You go with your gut. Yes. And that's a great example. You are always going around the state, you know, talking to kids about their education and like how to get on track and things like that. And in that moment, you went with your gut.
2: Yes.
4: And I think that's a very important lesson for all of us.
2: Exactly.
0: And that's how you ended up on America's Got Talent.
2: Exactly.
0: Because you went with your gut.
2: Right. Right after that, I started doing my one-man show for, veterans homes and things like that. And then that led to me signing up for America's Got Talent.
4: Dooney.
2: Yes.
4: Good job.
2: Yeah.
1: Well played, sir. Well played.
2: Exactly.
4: That was great.
2: Because if I'd have DJed that night, I wouldn't have been on that America's Got Talent
4: stage. Logan, you listen? You hear all that? Logan, you got it?
0: And of course, lately, I mean, you've been all over the place. I keep up with you. We talk, you're in Florida a lot and you're all over the country, but you always are eager to come back to West Virginia and play in front of your hometown. And you got two opportunities, both free.
1: That's right.
0: Landau at Capitol Ford as part of their big event. And then on Saturday, Logan Regional Medical Center celebrating their 100th anniversary. It's you. It's Ricky Skaggs. It's the Davison Brothers. John Ellison, Corduroy Brown. Who else am I missing in there? There's an all-star band.
1: The all-star band of hospital people. Ryan Brashear will be there. Voices of Classic Soul. His Motown buddies, the Four Tops and Drifters lead singers. Yeah. It's going to be a great night.
0: And it's all absolutely free of charge at the Logan Football Stadium. And Brian Hughes says the weather's going to be good. It was a little iffy, 50-50 chance of rain. If it is a washout, we'll pack it up. We'll move it over to the field house because that's what we do.
1: That's right.
0: All right. Sorry.
2: Exactly.
0: Landau, Burke, we appreciate you guys being here. Logan, great to have you here as well. Hey, hang out. We got Tony Caridi and Brad Howe out here in the hallway. So just hang out with them. I want you two to do Baby, It's Cold Outside, you and Caridi.
2: Baby, it's cold outside.
0: I don't think politically correct. You can't do that anymore, I don't think.
2: I know. I haven't
4: you
2: done
4: can
2: it in
4: sing
2: my
4: that
2: Christmas
4: song.
2: Show. I haven't done it in mine for years.
0: You can't do it anymore. We'll take a break and we'll wrap it up after this.
5: 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This is Metro News Midday. Metro News, the voice of West Virginia.
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0: tell you what, there are some great events at Landau's taking part in, but that going with your gut story is just a good thing for everyone to hear. It's a good sort of conversation to have with your kids.
1: It is.
0: As they head back to school. All right, you're going to have a great conversation during the 2 o'clock hour because Brad Howe and Tony Creedy are in the studio, and that makes me a little nervous, actually. So.
2: Well, you know, it's interesting because as many times as I've had Brad Howe on the show, I was joking earlier with Tony. I've never met Brad Howe in person. Well, this is the first time. So autographs and so on and so forth. That okay, Brad, a little bit later on?
0: All right.
2: Those guys are going to be doing Inside the Huddle tonight, and Amanda, you're headed down the street.
0: I am. I'm headed to work. Have a great day, everyone. We'll talk to you.
2: What is this?
0: You know what I mean. More additional work.
2: I got you.
0: Great work. It's great to see you guys. Thank you for joining us today. Talk to you tomorrow.
2: We'll take a break and be back after this. 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We're coming back.

0: Iran warns its Gulf neighbors. I'm Carmen Roberts, Fox News. Iran reportedly told its Gulf neighbors if they don't insist President Trump end the U.S. strikes and make a peace deal, it will hit them hard. This is Tehran works on a deal with Oman.
1: Reports do indicate that progress in talks between Iran and Oman aimed at opening the strait, led in part by Gulf allies urging the president not to strike.
0: Fox's Trey Yingston, Tel Aviv. Vice President J.D. Vance tells Fox News.
2: Number one, the Iranians are extraordinarily difficult people. Number two, they have a fractured system. So there are people within their system who want the war to be over. There are also people within their system who are crazy radicals who want the war to continue.
0: And the Dow is pulling back from its record, dropping 373 points this hour as rising crude prices and higher treasury yields add jitters to Wall Street. Crude now $77 a barrel. A Senate committee votes to hold ex-presidential COVID advisor in contempt of Congress. GOP Senator Bernie Moreno on the vote.
3: On behalf of the millions of people harmed by Anthony Fauci, resoundingly yes.
0: And that committee voted along party lines to hold him in contempt just 1 week after Dr. Fauci refused to answer questions at a Senate hearing. The committee plans to refer that case to the Justice Department. The battle continues in Washington State to wrangle several wildfires.
4: There is a massive amount of work going on by our fire crews, not only making sure we're getting hot spots out and preventing this fire from spreading, but it is only safe for our fire crews to go in there and do assessments. They have aerial assets that we're using to try to identify destroyed structures and get accurate counts.
0: Spokane County Sheriff John Knoll says the fires have destroyed more than 700 structures. 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
0: The AI industry suffers another data breach.
10: Facebook owner Meta says one of its artificial intelligence models went rogue during cybersecurity testing, slipped onto the internet, and hacked a third-party service. This is the fourth recent incident of its kind. Similar breaches by OpenAI and Anthropic models have raised cybersecurity concerns and prompted calls for tougher safeguards and more rigorous testing. Meta says it learned about its model's escape when it was informed by the testing company Irregular. Meta not giving out details such as which model was responsible and which company got hacked. The tech giant says it's investigating and will publish a report. Lillian Wu, Fox News.
0: Republicans and some Democrats are concerned about certain Democratic socialist candidates. Fox's Mark Meredith tells us about far-left streamer Hassan Piker, who's gaining attention.
11: Hassan Piker is also playing a larger role in this year's midterms. He's only 35 years old, but he's become a celebrity on the left, but also vilified on the right because of some of his past comments, especially about 9/11. Piker recently joined with squad member Congresswoman Ilhan Omar to rally for State Assemblywoman Francesca Hong in Milwaukee, the self-proclaimed Democratic socialist who is leading in the gubernatorial primary polls. Piker also helped boost Abdul El-Sayed, who won the Michigan Democratic Senate primary this week. Some Democrats fear, though, the party's pull to the far left could be a major problem for how voters see them nationally. Republicans, including President Trump, appear to be thrilled with the outcome, arguing voters are going to embrace their message over socialism.
0: And the average rate on the 30-year mortgage climbs for a fifth straight week, reaching 6.69%. That is the highest level in more than a year. Higher rates can add hundreds of dollars a month.

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1: 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Ryan Nichols and Stephanie Pauly, our producers today. 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
0: 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Let's go live to downtown Charleston. Here's Dave Allen.
1: One step closer to the weekend. 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We'll get to open line West Virginia coming up at the bottom of the hour. Stephanie Pauly, Ryan Nicholson, our producers today. Dave Allen in the host chair. We're going to inside the huddle tonight here in Charleston, a fundraiser for the United Way of Central West Virginia. And a guy that you may have heard of, actually two guys, two of the three, actually, that you may have heard of in studio with us in Charleston today. It's Tony Caridi. How you doing, man?
2: I'm wonderful. Thanks for having us.
1: And Brad Howe is here.
3: Hello, Dave. Good to be here.
1: I've been telling people all day, we've been doing this show, Metro News Midday, for a year and a few months, and this is the first time Brad Howe and I have ever actually met in person.
3: Which, it's great to be here in Charleston, in studio with you.
1: In studio. And we're looking forward to Inside the Huddle tonight, and of course there's a lot of questions about the Mountaineer football team. We'll get to all that a little bit later on. But Tony, for you guys, I want to ask both of you, what do you enjoy about going out to events like that, about getting out, you know, smaller crowd? I mean, you do the radio show, obviously, and the three guys, but when you get a chance to go out and be, as my grandpa would say, out amongst them,
2: right?
1: How do you feel about that, about just being out there and talking to people?
2: The one thing that always comes back to me is that sometimes if you don't go out, you lose perspective of who it is that you're speaking to and with. And so you can be in a studio like this. By the way, it's an absolutely gorgeous studio.
1: Okay.
2: You guys did an unbelievable job.
1: I put a lot of work into this.
2: When you're in a studio, sometimes you just go and you're reporting, you're saying this or you're saying that. But when you go out, it always underscores to me the significance of the popularity of what it is that we cover and that we do. So I always tell this story. There are very few places in the United States where you can drive 3.5 hours, if I'm in Morgantown, and go down to the Mercer County line in Princeton, and you see that flying WV. Or if I go 2 hours plus to the east, and you're in Martinsburg, and last week we did Inside the Huddle there, and there were between 230 and 250 people there. In the month of July, in really hot weather, and there they are. So to answer your question, to me, it always reacquaints me with the significance and the passion that people have of just everything that goes on in this state, whether that's, you know, WVU sports related, or in these cases, we help the Boys and Girls Club in the Eastern Panhandle when we do our event there. This event with Margaret Ann helps the folks of the United Way, Central West Virginia, here in Kanawha County and other counties. So to me, it's always like a reality check of who's out there.
1: Brad?
3: I would piggyback. I think what he said there is perfectly stated, and you get to see the passion of the Mountaineers. And I would take it one step further and say the what I think the very best part of our job is we get to sit around and talk about sports. And that's the essence of sports. You want to

0: share it with your friends and talk about sports. And I think this gives you a chance, rather than just two or three of us in the studio talking about it, now you're out amongst everybody and you can feel their excitement for the coming season and listen to their thoughts on who they think the quarterback is going to be and have conversations about sports. And to me, that's what makes that world go round and round.
1: And I agree. And I've had people that have come up to me. I've been doing this for 34 years and people will come up to me and they'll say, "What do you have any advice?" I'd say, get out of the studio. That's the number, because no matter whether you're doing what you guys are doing or whether you are playing music or whatever, we have a tendency to think that it's just all about a studio. And get out, whether it's a live broadcast, whether it's going down and having a cup of coffee at Tudor's or whatever with somebody, get out and get to talk to real people. Mm-hmm. That's the best advice I could give anybody in the broadcasting field, whether it's sports or otherwise.
2: Yeah, and I think that every listener takes on, when they listen, it means something different to them. You know, some people listen very passively and it's just kind of ambient noise. Mm-hmm. Some people are in certain positions in their lives where it really impacts them. You know, one thing I've learned through the years with Mountaineer Sports is that a lot of times I will hear from sons or daughters of longtime Mountaineer fans who, you know, may have potentially they lost their sight over time, and like the radio and listening becomes the only outlet for them and it just really makes them happy. Or it's just this commitment of where they were at a certain moment of a big game or a big play that they'll just never forget. It just like as a tattoo, it just doesn't go away. And I think sometimes if you don't go out and chat with people and hear of those stories and learn of those stories, that you kind of miss, you know, you don't have the right perception. And one thing we've learned, and this is amazing, and we're getting ready for three guys to celebrate year 9. It was 2017 that we started three guys. The incredible stories of West Virginia connections, no matter where, globally, where we get people that write in and go, "You're not going to believe this. I was in I was in Vietnam. I was in Ho Chi Minh City. I was in Beijing. I was in Brussels. I was in Rome. I was here or there. And I started talking to this person, and they're from Flatwoods." I mean, it's just like, and we laugh about it, right? We have the always West Virginia connection thing. But I do think that podcast, if you take a look at the numbers as to who is listening, you know, a very high percentage listen are out of state, and it's transplanted West Virginians. Mm-hmm. And we hear from those people that it is their one thing that makes them feel like they're home. And that was an unintentional consequence of doing the podcast. That's not why we started it, but that's what, in a large part, it's become.
0: And this is such a fun time of year, too. It is. The sports calendar, it's that rare time when you've gone. Certainly baseball helped going so deep into the summer, but you've been a couple months without any action on the field. And we've been 9 months since we've seen this football team play. So the mix of excitement that comes in and fandom this time of year is unique and unlike any other time during the year. So it's a lot of fun to be out and feel it and talk to people about it.
1: Well, guys, and I think, too, where West Virginia is a state that doesn't have a pro team. We all have our teams that we cheer for, but we don't have a pro team. We look to our colleges. Sometimes it's Marshall. It's certainly much bigger. It's WVU. And I think that that goes a long way there, because this is, you know, the WVU. For many people in West Virginia, WVU is our fill-in name here when it comes to when it comes to pro sports.
2: 100%. Yeah, absolutely true. And I think right now people are thirsting for success. What we saw when we went to Omaha for the College World Series was just unbridled passion. And even building up to it, the regionals and the super regional in Morgantown, it was like nothing that you had seen before. And the women's basketball team last year, with the great success that they had, you know, men's basketball, as they put it together as the season went on, and then they won the crown. And obviously the two soccers are doing well, and everything is going like really, really well. But still, that football is the big, that's the big daddy. And until that gets back to where we know that it has been and where we want it to be, I think that Mountaineer fans are kind of like waiting in idle mode, going like, "Bring it to me. I want to feel that again." And hopefully, and I do think we're on that path, and we'll get into that. But I think we're on that path. But that's really been the thing that brings this state together. You know, it's just part of it. And the unbridled passion is unique. Because as I alluded to earlier, there are so many other places that we go to. If you go 2 hours away or an hour and a half away from the campus, needle's not

0: moving.
1: Yeah.
0: It does not move. This is 55 counties. This is 1.8 million people. And somewhere, as they say, from Weirton to Welch, Martinsburg to Matewan, and all points in between, people care. And that's what makes this special and unique.
1: I've heard that somewhere.
0: I heard it too.
1: I think I heard it on the radio, actually.
0: Might have been.
1: Talking to Tony Caridi and Brad Howe in studio. Of course, they're going to be at the Inside the Huddle event tonight at the Willow Event Center, which is located near Capitol High School and Greenbrier Street in Charleston's fundraiser again for the United Way. And you, one of the things I think that's unique about football is that, and there are Friday night games occasionally, there's Wednesday night games, so on and so forth, but primarily it's still a Saturday afternoon, Saturday night thing. And, you know, the high school games on Friday night, sometimes middle school on Thursday, high school, and then college, the WVU game, and then the pros. It's kind of predictable as well. It's really the only sport that's like that, that says every Friday night my high school team is going to play. Every Saturday afternoon or Saturday night my college team is going to play. And I think that goes – plus there's a lot less games. And every game is – so I mean – Major League Baseball plays 162 games, okay? You can lose. You can have a 10-game losing streak and still win the World Series. You're not going to have a 10-game losing streak and win the college football national championship or the coach is not going to stick around very long.
2: And isn't that the uniqueness of football there? We've spent 9 months without a game, and yet we've talked about it every day since then. So it's the sport that we spend the most time talking about throughout a calendar year and get to see the product on the field the least. And I think that's part of what raises the excitement. It's the sport that brings you out of those couple months where there's no action going on. And I think that's why that optimism and the hype and the excitement around the season beginning is such a fevered pitch starting now as we head into that first game. It's what makes football unique in the ecosystem of college sports.
0: Yeah, that's the one thing. When you think about it, we talk Mountaineer football pretty much nonstop, 12 months a year in some capacity, right? Whether it's off-season recruiting, then spring ball, and now off-season conditioning, which basically is summer practice.
2: Transfer portal now every day.
0: Yeah. Right? So the one thing that hit me the last couple of years, football is a training sport. It's not a game sport. It's a training sport. You train more than you actually play the game. Baseball's not like that, right? Baseball plays games. Basketball plays games. That's why, to your point, every Saturday or every time West Virginia or a college football team plays, it's magnified like 10x over a regular game. And the outcome of the game, you only get one chance. It's not like basketball season where you can play that team again in your conference at some point during the season. You get one shot, and it matters. And so that's why I think the excitement, the hype builds up for it. And you're right. Every week is kind of like you're climbing a hill. Mm-hmm. And then on Saturdays, you're at the top. And how are you going to end? You're going to be at the top at the end of the day, or you're going to be at the bottom at the end of the day? Because, you know, our emotions in this state roll. There's a different stride and a different mood in this state on a Sunday and a Monday after a Mountaineer game. Mm-hmm. Right? Your chest is either pumped out and up, or you're like kind of bummed out, and that bum out lasts till about Wednesday afternoon, and then by Thursday, your attention turns, okay, fine, that's done. Thursday, here comes the next game this week, but it impacts this state. I don't think there's any question about it. Wins and losses do that.
1: I had a very good friend of mine who was a minister, and he would say on Sunday mornings, I really don't like having to go in and preach if the Mountaineers lost, especially a close game or a game against a rival school. Because he said, I know that no matter how much I've prepared, I've got my Bible verses ready, all they're thinking about when I say, you know, let's bow your heads, pray, all they're thinking about is, man, I can't believe he fumbled that ball. I can't believe they went
0: third
1: for
0: and
1: it.
0: Three. Can't
1: I
0: believe he couldn't commit. Yeah.
1: Believe
0: yeah.
1: that they went for it.
0: Yeah.
1: So the big question you guys always get, and I'm going to go ahead and ask the most generic question ever, is how are we going to do this season?
0: That is the one question.
1: That's the one question.
0: And I'll give the same answer I always give, and that is that just this particular team, physically, they're better. They're deeper. They're longer. They're quicker. They're faster. Now, what does that translate to on the most important thing, total number of wins? So they're better. So does that mean 4 wins from a year ago becomes 5? Does it become 6? Does it become 7? Does it become 8? Does it become more than that? My answer to that is, yeah, maybe. The thing about this is more so than ever before in the history of college football is that you don't have a good base to prognosticate anymore because of the transfer portal. You don't know at this moment as we sit here today what kind of an impact players are going to make. Now,

0: second year in a row. This is a second year in a row you've had 80-plus new players, okay? So the question is like, okay, so what is the next version of quarterback Michael Hawkins going to look like this year? What's the next version of now true sophomore Scotty Fox going to look like? How much did he get better? What does Cam Cook do now after 1,600 yards a year ago at Jacksonville State? What's that translate to when he comes to West Virginia, even though he played at TCU in the past? So I don't try to be evasive in answering the question. More talented, but you saw last year, I mean, we used like 5 or 6 quarterbacks. We used like 5 or 6 running backs. I don't know the answer. I'm more optimistic that everything is now in position to be good again, but I don't know what it's going
1: to
0: be.
1: I share his optimism, and I'll add into that, you also don't know what the other teams have to that point, right? You're going to play Virginia down in Charlotte, which is a massive game. You win that and start 3-0 if you can get your first 2 wins. Suddenly you're off and rolling. Then your next 2 opponents come in. Oklahoma State has 75 new guys and a new coaching staff for the first time in 2 decades. Then it rolls into Iowa State. 80 new players, a new coach for the first time in a decade. What do those teams look like? So I think I share Tony's optimism. There's no doubt the talent's better. I think you're in for a better season. I think your first 5 games of this season are critical and will tell the story of where this thing goes.
2: We talked to Greg Carey a little bit earlier in the show, and the question I asked Greg, I'll ask both of you guys. When you look at a Mountaineer schedule, what's the one game that's the most intriguing to you? I'll tell you what Greg said later in case you weren't listening. What's the game that's the most intriguing matchup?
1: Well, I'll start with that Virginia game because I think that's such a barometer game. That's a team that won 11 games last year, but in the 3 years prior had only won 11 total. They won 7 one-score games last year. So that's a program that you feel like maybe comes back to the pack. And if you can win that in a neutral site and start out 3-0 with that momentum behind it, I think to me that's a huge, huge, huge swing game for this team.
2: Tony?
0: Total agreement with him because I think, you know, when Rich was in his first run here, the Virginia Tech win that he was able to capture turned everything around within the program. And it set them on a path in a forward progress mode. I think this Virginia game does the same thing because obviously the very strong chance you're 2-0. You get the UVA game. And one thing in football is that the momentum and the confidence that teams have builds. You go to 3-0 with one of those wins away from your home, and you come back home, you're bouncy. You're feeling good. 3-0 can make itself 4-0, and then you go, okay, here it sets up. A loss there, and you're 2-1, doesn't mean, you know, the season is over, but it's a hindrance upon you. So, to me, the UVA game, you got to find a way to get out of Charlotte 3-0.
2: All right. Inside the Huddle is happening tonight. Doors open 5:30, something like that. We'll start about 6 at the Whittle Event Center, which is located near Capital High School, and it's a fundraiser for the United Way of Central West Virginia. I got about 45 seconds before we go, Tony. We're going to drop a new State of Minds, right?
0: We are. Chef Paul Smith. We did this interview a bit ago, several weeks ago, and I'm very looking forward to it. As you know, his story.
2: Oh, yeah.
0: It's an unbelievable story. He's a wonderful guy, and I just would encourage people to that like Paul or don't know about Paul, watch it. It's available on all the platforms, Metro News TV, to YouTube and Facebook. In fact, Brad and I are going to go down to his taco place.
2: Bad Happy Burritos.
0: Bad Happy Burritos.
1: So you always want to know about food. Okay. That's where we're headed.
0: Okay. We're going
2: to
0: hit it.
2: You're headed to my land over there.
0: Taze Valley. We're heading to Taze Valley.
2: Let me tell you, if you want to get there with Taze Valley traffic and get back in time, you probably better leave like 20 minutes ago. Yeah.
0: Should we go?
2: Yes.
0: Are you stopping us? Like, will Margaret Ann be, like, we're late? Yeah. Will we be late if we leave now?
2: I'll jump up there and I'll just talk about you guys. Go check out Bad Happy Burritos.
0: We're on our way.
2: Tony and Brad, appreciate it. We'll take a break and come back after this. Stay with us.
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It's Dave Allen, Metro News Midday, powered by Selango Law. 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So the guys just left here, Tony Caridi and Brad Howell, on a trek to over to Taze Valley. They were going to try to check out Bad Happy Burrito, I understand. I was telling them, I said, guys, it's going to take you a little while, because if you haven't been through Taze Valley traffic at this time of day, you don't know. You'll know when you get there. And you said at the traffic light, trying to go about a mile and a half to 2 miles, and it takes you 20 minutes to do that. But hey, I've always said it's a good problem to have. It's a good problem to have. We'll take a break. When we come back, it's up to you to entertain me. Gosh, how scary is that? It's open line, West Virginia, 1-800-765-TALK, or you can text 304-TALK-304. Again, 1-800-765-TALK. That's the phone number. You can text me, 304-TALK-304. It's Metro News Midday. We're back after this.

0: And now we'll go to the Metro News Anchor Desk for a check of local news. 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
1: West Virginia Metro News, I'm Jeff Jenkins. A state senator says Google, which plans a data center for Putnam County, is already promoting community projects. Putnam County State Senator Eric Tarr says the tech giant is putting its money where its mouth is.
2: They said they kind of wanted to make this an example when it came to the area of transparency and being a partner with the community. And so far, they've not given any other indication than that. So, they started giving some donations out to the Buffalo area yesterday, all the schools of the area.
1: Read more on the projects at WV.

0: Metronews.com. A groundbreaking last hour in Cabell County for a new healthcare facility. CommuniCare will build a skilled nursing home, a multi-million-dollar investment. Governor Patrick Morrissey on hand for that event, along with House of Delegates Speaker Roger Hanshaw and others. Hanshaw says it's good to get economic development, but also good to be able to care for more state residents.
1: The investment and the announcement about how we're caring for our citizens, how we're caring for our friends, our family, our neighbors, and those West Virginians among us who look to us for care.
0: A facility expected to create more than 100 jobs. A woman is dead after a fire in Kanawha County. The blaze happened this morning in an apartment building in Montgomery, not far from the Fayette County line. The 54-year-old woman died a short time after that blaze broke out. The state fire marshal's office is investigating. No official word yet on what may have started the fire. More at WVMetroNews.com. 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
0: CSX says 17 cars on a grain train derailed earlier today in South Charleston. There were no injuries. South Charleston Fire Chief Virgil White says, all things considered, it's a pretty easy place to get to for the cleanup.
4: Couldn't have happened in a better spot than right here if it was the spot to happen. Readily accessible by us when the CSX crews get here to do their assessment and mitigation. It'll make it a lot easier for them to fix the problem.
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1: 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Do want to make sure that you head over to Metro News Television and all the other platforms, because we get that new State of Minds with Tony Caridi. Mentioned it earlier when Tony C. was in the house here. State of Minds with Chef Paul. And looking forward to checking that one out myself. It'll drop later tonight again on Metro News Television and on the YouTube channel and social media as well. And if you know Chef Paul's story, it's a great story. It's a great story, not to sound like I'm, you know, being a little too melodramatic here, but it's a story of redemption of a guy who is a very, very, and I say this because Paul's a good friend. Somebody that that by his own admission struggled a lot with addiction issues, and has completely turned it around and is a very, very successful restaurateur, much sought after, James Beard Award winner, all the things. You hear him on Hotline on a regular basis. And, of course, he's got places here in Charleston. He goes all over the country with seminars and so on and so forth. So looking forward to checking that one out as not only a Chef Paul fan but also a food fan as well. State of Minds with Tony Caridi and Chef Paul. Drop it tonight on Metro News Television and on all of the other platforms as well. 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Let's go, Mountaineers. Let's go, text. Let's go, phone calls. 1-800-765-TALK, text 304-TALK 304. On the voucher issue, text says they never want to investigate corporate fraud, just pick on low-income families. It is shameful, says a texter. Text, read how Ten of Money came to be under Bill Clinton, established in 1996 to help end, and they put that in all caps, end child poverty. Here we are discussing how it's handled 30 years later. Government at its best, really? Question mark. Do we not right a wrong when finally admitted, says the text. Look, I will say this in the words of Ronald Reagan. The scariest words in English language are, I'm from the government, I'm here to help you. And I'm saying that as a former government worker. A lot of good comes out of governmental programs. Nobody's going to deny that. And this whole thing with, imagine that, I've gone like 2 hours and not even talked about it. The whole thing with the clothing vouchers and the governor and the questions and the he said, she said back and forth and so on and so forth. There are allegations being made about fraud, allegations being made of even numbers. This is the percentage, and you got to produce the numbers. I mean, not saying it's not there, but you got to produce the numbers, in my opinion. This whole thing with the TANF funds is ridiculous. Of course you can get cash from the cards. That's the way it was designed. Maybe the governor should have read the law, says a texter. Do believe we have a phone call. Marcel, you're on the show. Go ahead.
2: Hey, how you doing today?
1: I'm doing fine. Thank you, sir.
2: There's a lot of fraud in this state, and why don't we look into the foster parents who aren't treating their kids right but getting the money from the state to be a foster parent?
1: Okay. Without giving names, obviously, you have an example of this?
2: Just go to a local public pool and watch how the parents treat their kids, and they're mixed race kids, and they're obviously all foster kids, and the way they beat their kids and treat their kids, that's not really right.
1: Okay. All right. Marcel, I appreciate the phone call. Thanks a lot. It is 238, 1-800-765-TALK, text 304-TALK 304. Text says, any of our conservative Republicans paying attention? In addition to killing the climate, rained in your neighborhood lately. Stupidity with coal, oil and gas is dragging West Virginia backwards. Why not coal and why not now? Give me 15 minutes with Justice Capito, Randy Smith, Charlotte, and Rainey, and they might learn something. We're dead. See, Omni, $50 million picking wrong winners. Ask them if we get money back. We buy a lot of clothes, might even keep hospitals open, but all of Morrissey's imaginary fraud might appear along with the deadly woke virus. We have met the enemy, and he is us. Pogo, if you never saw. I got the reference. I got the reference. Text Dave, I know you guys don't want to hear this, but as a taxpayer, we have every right to know if our parent, if our not if our parents. Well, I guess it is our parents. If our parents are using my tax dollars incorrectly. Well, I don't know why you think I don't want to hear that, because I do want to hear that. If there's fraud in the system, then yeah, it's my time. I pay taxes too. I definitely want all that rooted out. But what I want, what I'm asking, is what many people are asking for, is hard numbers. I think you take a look at everything because you're dealing with taxpayer money. I think you double, triple, and quadruple check it because it's taxpayer money. But it's just me, when you go out and you say, well, just me speaking, there's fraud and abuse. Okay, we need examples, and we need to know where the numbers came from. That's the only thing I'm asking. I'm not a mathematician. I do not do math. That's TJ's thing. I'm like Wilson. I got into this business because I was told there'd be no math. So we turn all the mathin' over to Mr. Meadows. And many of us, all we're asking is that we see examples, and we see hard time examples. If you got percentages, if people are spending this money, if they're getting the money back and they're spending it on beer and cigarettes, okay, show us. Show us where it is. Text, what's in the water in Marion County? Now Worthington wants to stop being a town. People are crazy in that county. Yeah, we had a story about that at WVMetroNews.com. Worthington is a small town in Marion County, and they may dissolve as a town. Because I heard the story this morning that Mike Nolte put together. They only had, I think, like 8 people that voted, like in the last election. And look, I learned a lot of this in my former life working in state government. As I traveled the state, I went into a, and look, I come from a small town. I get it, okay? But I'm talking about going into really small towns. I mean, really. And you just wondered, why are they a town? And I'm not picking on Worthington. I don't mean that. I mean, there's countless others that are the same way. You wonder, what is the advantage here, you know, to being a town? I don't know. Text, people are spending their school voucher money on beer and cigarettes. Governor, please, says the texter. On the lawyer you had on, actually, it was the gentleman that former U.S. Attorney Will Thompson that was has the School of Law down in Grundy, Virginia. Are our law firms losing out to the big out-of-state firms that come into our state with big advertising budgets and, while successful, undercut our local lawyers and firms and take our legal rewards out of state? Sort of like how big box retailers killed Main Street. 1-800-765-TALK, text 304-TALK 304. text says, can't believe Hoppy managed to do a whole commentary without trashing Trump. Is he feeling okay? It's a good commentary that Hoppy did today. You can read it we played it earlier, but if you missed us playing it or missed it on the morning news, you can read it for yourself at WVMetroNews.com. Let's see. Text says, Reagan was a fool with dementia. I will stick with the U.S. Constitution that states the government was formed to promote the general welfare and secure the blessings of liberty, among other things. TANF is a constitutional obligation. Boy. TJ, are you listening to that one? 243-1-800-765-TALK, text 304-TALK 304. I do want to correct something I said yesterday. I said something totally incorrect on it, and I'm the first to admit when I'm wrong, which is frequently, almost daily, if not more often. We were talking about the backpack attack, which is an event that we do here in Charleston with one of our sister stations here in Charleston, 107.3 The Beat, and we've done it for a number of years where we give away backpacks. So well over 300 backpacks are given away. Next Wednesday, we'll do that on our lot, 1111 Virginia Street East in Charleston. Not only the backpacks, but all the stuff that goes along with them, the water bottles and everything that kids have to have today. I got my events mixed up, and I've only been here for 6 years, so I'm still on a the learning curve, right? I said you had to have a ticket. No, you do not have to have a ticket. The only thing that I was totally got my events mixed up, and I should know better than that. No, you don't need to have a ticket, but the kids have to be present. So mom, dad, grandparents, you can't just show up. You got to have the kid with you. No kid, no backpack. And also, we can't. We have a lot of times, and it's hard. We know the parents or grandparents mean well, but they come up and they say, well, I got five more kids at home. Can I get one? The answer is no, because we got to try to space them out, and we got to. That's why we say we actually have to see the kid. So it'll start about 3:30 or so next Wednesday afternoon on our parking lot here at 1111 Virginia Street East in Charleston. No questions asked other than we got to see the kid. And we have other vendors that take part in it, and the kids not only get the backpacks from us and the school supplies, but they get to make a circle, and there's all kinds of other things that the other vendors are giving away. But no, you do not have to have a ticket. Your buddy Dave just kind of made that up out of thin air. You don't have to have a ticket, but parents, grandparents, we do have to have the kids here in person. 1-800-765-TALK, text 304-TALK 304-245. We'll take a break and come back after this.
0: We'll be right back. This is Metro News Midday. Metro News, the voice of West Virginia.
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0: Welcome back to the show. 249, 11 away from 3 on a Thursday afternoon. 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Open line, West Virginia. Let's get back to the text. Text says the Republicans are failures in Washington and in West Virginia. These people couldn't manage a dogfight. They're weak-minded people. Well, I hope there's no need to manage a dogfight. See Michael Vick. Text says all the governor has to do if he thinks people are spending clothes voucher money on beer and cigarettes is to see the sale of those things go up after the funds are released. It's not hard. I think what they're saying is if you track the sales and they go up after those. I don't know whether you can read into that or not, but appreciate the text. Capito says she supports our military. Where was she when Trump was calling them suckers and losers and didn't have the willpower to win, criticized our Gold Star families and set back and done nothing else but agreed with Trump? Text, all you people complaining about the governor simply asking where the money is make me sick. I've not always been his biggest fan, but we have the right to ask where the money is going. And furthermore, if you can't afford to buy your kids clothes and school supplies, don't have them, says a texter. Text says, Morrissey comes up with a different story every hour on school vouchers. He wanted to do away with it all and shift the money elsewhere. He's a con man, says the texter. Well, I don't know about that last part. Text says, Dozy Donald Trump says Americans are doing great. Food prices at record lows and gas is at its lowest in 5 years. And people say he's not losing his mind. If they believe that, then they've lost theirs, says the texter. Of course, says the texter. Of course, Dave, you're going to take the side of the Charleston Civic Center. You always side with the man and not the common people. Yes, that's me. I hate the common people. That's me. Now, if this was the story of the Coliseum Convention Center a couple nights ago, there's a kind of a big to-do about the Billy Strings concert. It sold out, and people had to wait a long time to get in. And, you know, there was a break. And Chris Lawrence in our news department did an interview with Patrick Leahy of the Coliseum Convention Center. We actually played some of that audio on the show yesterday. You can read the story at WVMetroNews.com. It sounds like there were some issues on both sides, to be honest with you, including the fact that, you know, the show had a hard start time. There was no opening act, and people didn't want to seem to go in the building. At least some of them didn't. And then they all tried to get in at one time. I'm that guy that when I go to a concert, this is just me, which I don't go to concerts very often. If the concert starts at 7 o'clock, it drives my wife crazy because at 6:15 I'm sitting in the seat and ready to go and going, all right, let's look at my watch, and she's like, well, you wanted to come in here this early. Now we're going to have to get up and move every time somebody wants to get to their assigned seats. But, you know. Morrissey needs to resign, says a texter, for not telling the truth about the vouchers. He's lost the people's trust, and he also needs to stop blaming parents for his failures. Text says, I agree with what someone said yesterday. If you want to get school supplies and clothes for your kids and you don't have the money, get a second job. When my kids were in school, I worked Monday through Friday. I took a cleaning job on Saturdays and Sundays to provide for my kids. It taught them a lesson, too. If you want something, work for it. Don't depend on the government to provide for you. Text, Dave, I'm sure none of the rich people getting all that Hope scholarship money ever spent on anything besides what it was supposed to be spent on, because rich people don't cheat, says the texter. Yeah, a little tense and a little, says a little sarcasm there. Texas, what happened to this radio show? I've been gone a few years, but it's turned to garbage. I wanted to hear this and watch CNN, says a texter. Well, you can watch CNN. It's still on, by the way. By the way, this same number sent a text to 1043, pretty much saying the same thing. And they're two different shows. Just saying. Download the Metro News television app to follow Metro News meteorologist Brian Hughes and his team of meteorologists. They're on your radio and all of your connected devices, too, with the latest weather updates. And follow along on social media as well. Download the Metro News television app. Make sure you do, okay? Because there's a lot of cool stuff on there, including Brian's weather, but also a State of Minds with Tony Caridi and Chef Paul, which will drop tonight. Ton of sports coverage and other stuffs on there as well. 253, we're going to take a break. Tonight, Tony Caridi, Brad Howe are in Charleston for the Inside the Huddle event benefiting the United Way of Central West Virginia. That is happening up at the Willow Events Center in Charleston. And Weekly and the crew are doing Hotline Live from there. And we'll take a break. When we come back, we'll check in with them. Stay with us.
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0: 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I'm Dave Allen, Stephanie Pauly, Ryan Nicholson, our producer today. Going on, actually, the setups are going on right now for the big United Way of Central West Virginia event tonight. It's a fundraiser, and it's happening at the Willow Events Center, which is located on Greenbrier Street near Capitol High School here in Charleston. The crowd will be hearing from Tony Caridi and Brad Howe. Of course, you heard him earlier this hour on the show. And we're going to go live there now, and I'm going to introduce you to the man who drove the moving van in the middle of the night when the Colts left Baltimore to move to Indianapolis. Ladies and gentlemen, it's Dave Weekly. How you doing?
1: I'm just happy to be here. We are on site. Yeah, we are on site here at the Willow Events Center. Right now, McIntyre Murphy and I are together, and I just asked Coop, I said, what would be the best way after Ryan produced my show yesterday for me to get as far away from him inside the city limits? And so we have set up shop here at the Willow Events Center. We're going to get some good fellowship today talking about WVU football because the season is right around the corner with Mountaineer practice, the team reporting for duty and going through their second workout today. So we'll get some old Golden Blue talk going today on the program in addition to all of our other regular guests.
0: Well, just know this, that when Caridi and Howell left here, they were headed westbound because they were going to Taze Valley. They wanted to hit up Bad Happy Burritos, the Chef Paul place over there in Taze Valley. I told him, I said, guys, you're going to sit on the Taze Valley exit for about 30 minutes, just so you know. So if they're just a little bit late, I'm just letting you know. That's where they are. They're at Bad Happy Burrito, or they were headed there.
1: Sounds good. That's a good place to go. You can hear Chef Paul on our show every Monday at 4 o'clock.
0: All right. Well, how's the food looking so far? They put anything out there weekly?
1: Man, no, it's barren, man. Like tumbleweeds are blowing through here, but my nose will pick it up.
0: Well, I'm headed up that way here in an hour or two myself, so I'll see you there. Save me a hot dog, all right?
1: Okay, we'll do.
0: All right, I'll see you tomorrow. Till then, have fun and love somebody.

0: Going after Fauci. I'm Carmen Roberts, Fox News. A panel voted along party lines this morning to hold Dr. Anthony Fauci in contempt of Congress for refusing to answer questions during a COVID hearing.
1: A week after Anthony Fauci invoked the Fifth Amendment more than 100 times at a Senate hearing, the Homeland Security and Governmental Affairs Committee voted to refer Fauci to the Justice Department for contempt of Congress.
2: A subpoena is not an invitation. A subpoena with no consequence is not a subpoena. It's a suggestion.
1: Republican Chairman Rand Paul says Fauci's constitutional right against self-incrimination does not apply since he was pardoned by former President Biden. Democrats say Republicans are breaking with precedent by not respecting a witness's Fifth Amendment privilege. At the White House, Jared Halpern, Fox News.
0: The committee plans to refer the resolution to the DOJ. Fauci's attorney calls the vote a political stunt. Arson suspect Aaron Farinacci will appear in court in Spokane, Washington today for an arraignment. He is charged with setting one of the most destructive wildfires in state history.
3: The damage that was caused by the Old Trails fire that broke out Saturday afternoon. Now, if he is convicted, he does have the potential to face up to life in prison. Now, he is currently being held on a $1 million bond. Investigators say Farinacci was also linked to two fires last year, but never charged.
0: Fox's Sarah Allegre reporting. Iran and Oman are said to be close to a deal to allow them to control ships passing through the Strait of Hormuz as the U.S. demands that Tehran stop attacking the vessels.
4: The president said earlier this week we could see a deal as soon as today, but it's looking less likely after Iran said there are actually no negotiations underway that would reopen the strait.
0: Fox's Jackie Heinrich. And U.S. crude is rising at $77.34 a barrel. 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
0: Dallas police say an officer was shot while trying to help a man in crisis near a freeway. Police Chief Daniel Comeau says the officer moved the man to a nearby parking lot to get him out of traffic and was shot while talking to him.
10: And one of the things that I can share with you right now, there is a possible suspect that is in custody right now. And like I said earlier, we're still trying to figure out everything that actually took place, but there is a possible suspect in custody.
0: The injured officer, 39-year-old Justin Jones, is hospitalized. A growing trend, scammers are using AI to target victims.
11: Cybersecurity experts say scammers are turning to artificial intelligence to make their messages sound even more convincing. The FBI received more than 22,000 complaints of AI-related cybercrimes last year, costing victims $893 million. Some of the most common scams right now involve messages threatening people with fake arrest warrants, toll fees, insurance claims, and overdue loan payments. The best way to protect yourself is by never giving personal information to someone calling from an unknown number. Asher Red, Fox News.
0: Sports fans are getting a taste of a new game, letting them scratch their sports itch whenever, wherever.
12: And Commuter QB's just got an updated Madden for your ride.
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12: Madden NFL 27 released today for Apple Arcade, and mobile gamers get 30 days to try it for free. 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While mobile is primary, the game will work with all your Apple devices and carry your progress alongside each one. For example, if you start on an iPhone, you can play on your Mac and then finish the game on Apple TV. Eamon Dignam, Fox News.

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1: Hello, West Virginia. We are back for more in the 304. 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Coop, when we're on location, like we are today for Inside the Huddle here near Capitol High School, are we still technically in the Selango Law Studios? Is it kind of like a state of mind as opposed to a place where we actually operate?
2: I think that today we get a pass on that question since I stayed back here at the studio. So I'm at least in the studio. So it works regardless. We don't have to put much brain power behind that one.
1: All right. So let me make this clear. Coop is in the Selango Law Studios.
2: Correct.
1: I am out of the building for the first time in what?
2: Friday last year.
1: 364 days. Yeah. Coop, what's the story on this, man? Is this the only place they allow me to go to
2: Pretty
1: leave
2: much.
1: The building?
2: Somehow or another, United Way owns like a piece of you, I think.
1: That's right.
2: Margaret O'Neill somehow worked that out. I'm not really sure how it worked out. But, every year when this comes up, Dave Weekly's over there, and it works out. Or maybe it's me. I don't know which way it works out. But we always enjoy
1: Margaret's
2: doing it.
1: Yeah, Margaret's floating around here, and she waved the leash at me like, I own you. McIntyre Murphy is here. So this is really kind of curious because Coop's a Mountaineer guy. Matt, you're a Marshall guy.
3: Yeah.
1: So you're just kind of like keep your friends close and your enemies closer kind of a deal for you today, right?
3: You're just taking notes. Yeah, to compromise, I'm wearing my blue and gold Brewers hat because
1: right.
3: It's the similar colors there. So yeah.
1: It didn't take long to start rubbing it in. It did not take long. It's going to be one of those days because the Pirates and the Brewers are playing each other at the moment. And let's see here. The Buccos. Oh, the Buccos have the battle has been joined.
3: Yep.
1: Lau with a home run. It's 2-1 in the top of the fourth.
2: I'm very disappointed.
1: And the Reds are winning.
2: Yeah, well, I'm disappointed that I wasn't here when the Reds took 3 of 4 from the Pirates and beat up on Skeens. Like, I wasn't here at all to be able to mention anything about that.
1: Well, the Skeens got beat last night, so that's yesterday's news.
2: Yeah, right.
1: So the Reds are winning today over the A's 6-3. So it looks like, yeah, man. This has been a really good week. It's like, is this like the movie Major League in the Reds clubhouse right now? It's like they didn't do anything at the trading deadline, but now they're creeping up on the possible contention for the wild card in the National League.
2: I have some theories on that, but I think that really it's a no pressure situation, right? Like that's the reason going into that series with the Pirates. That if you remember, I was actually somewhat confident because like there's no pressure. The Reds are going to play fine. They'll be okay because there's no pressure in it.
1: Yeah, they've won what 12 of 18 games since the All-Star break.
3: Oh wow, good.
1: So they have been on a little bit of a roll.
2: Yeah,
1: and of course the Brewers, your Brewers, Matt, the most in Major League Baseball, 71, and they seem to be. Oh, the Pirates have tied the game. Pirates have tied the game. So there you go, big guy.
2: I think Sal Stewart has another home run today too. I call him the runner up since he has no chance to win the Rookie of the Year. But 24 home runs and 86 RBI, doing pretty well. He's going to be like a 300 guy as runner up.
1: We have we got a clip of J.J. Weatherholt's big hit for the Cardinals last night, so we'll get into that. But we're here to talk about football. We're here to talk about football, folks, and that is the plan for today's show. So Inside the Huddle, these events are becoming more and more important because every year in college football, WVU for the last couple of years has basically retooled. I mean, more than half of the roster has been flipped. So this is a really good a primer on what's going to happen. We'll get Tony Caridi and Brad House here too, right?
3: Yeah,
1: he's coming by too. So we'll talk to those guys once they get here. But Matt, this is going to be fun because this doesn't officially start until 5:30.
3: Mm-hmm.
1: So we're on location in this big empty hall. There's like nobody here.
3: It's just,
1: we're the first people here.
3: We are. And one guy doing the video who could care less about us.
2: I think there's some snacks in the back.
1: Really?
2: Yeah, yeah.
1: Well, I can see all the really good tables are you know, you got the big boosters up front. We're back in the way back.
3: Back corner. Where we should be.
1: That's probably right. Man, speaking of football, I don't know if you guys saw this tonight, but the Hall of Fame games tonight. This Hall of Fame game tonight is the first of 21 consecutive weeks of Thursday night football.
2: Wow.
3: Oh, beautiful. All right. Beautiful.
1: All right. First one of 21 consecutive Thursday nights of football. And the Carolina Panthers are playing the Arizona Cardinals. The Panthers are a 1.5-point favorite. Arizona is the underdog in the game tonight. The total on the game is 35.5. So, Coop, let me ask you, should we bet on preseason games? Should we bet on NFL preseason games?
2: Man, I'm the wrong guy to ask that question because
1: Matt,
2: yeah, I say no.
1: Would you bet your check on a preseason game?
3: I would maybe bet up to $50.
1: Well, let me tell you why. Of course, I'm not going to do this.
3: Well, no.
1: But I saw this. This was a pretty interesting take on betting on NFL preseason games. The preseason is the only time of the year where the coaches actually tell bettors what they're planning to do.
3: Oh, that's a good point. Yeah.
1: You know the quarterback rotations. You know the playing time. The coaching philosophies create opportunities that disappear once the regular season begins. So you actually have a little bit of an edge that you're not going to get in the regular season. Preseason games, the Hall of Fame game, despite the fact the total is in the mid-30s tonight. The over has cashed in 4 years in a row in the Hall of Fame game in Canton. Have you ever been to the Pro Football Hall of Fame?
3: I have not been in it. I've been by there several times, but I haven't had a chance to go in. I'd like to.
1: Coop, you ever been to the Hall of Fame in Canton? It's really impressive.
2: Yeah, I've been twice, but probably not since I was like a late teenager. It's been a while now.
1: If you're wondering, more than 75% of the handle on tonight's game is on the Carolina Panthers, while more than 80% of the money is backing the under. So despite the fact that the over has covered four straight Pro Football Hall of Fame games, 80% of the money is on the under tonight. So we'll see what happens. So we're keeping our eyes on that. Pirates are playing. The Reds are playing. The Dirty Birds are on the road. They're playing at Lexington again tonight. One other thing about the Hall of Fame game. Tonight is going to be the broadcasting debut of former Steeler head coach Mike Tomlin. So Mike Tomlin has been basically for the last 30 years coaching ball, you know, and saying a lot of clever things like this team wants volunteers, not hostages, you know, that kind of thing. What do you think, Coop, about Mike Tomlin tonight? You think he's going to have a good game behind the mic?
2: I don't know. It's hard to gauge exactly how things will come out for him. I always thought when he did his pressers, I mean, he definitely has a gift of gab in
1: right.
2: certain ways. And he's actually, and I don't mean this to be a shot, this is actually a skill set. He's very good at saying many words without saying much of anything of substance.
1: You got that right.
2: He did that as a Steelers head coach for a really long time, which means he's going to be perfect for the broadcast booth.
1: What do you think, Matt? What do you think about Mike Tomlin tonight in his broadcasting debut on NBC?
3: Look, he has to be better than what Tony Romo was when he first came out, right?
1: Oh, I don't even want to be in Tony Romo's messages.
3: He's a little beleaguered right now. I think he's going to be – he's an entertaining guy. That was always one of the things. Some of the head coaches in the NFL, you see them in pressers, and it's just like yawn. But him – you know, if there was controversy going on, he would kind of lean into that a little bit. And I kind of like that. I think he'll do well.
1: Coop, I talked about the over and under for the Hall of Fame game tonight. I'm putting the over under for your viewing time for this exhibition game at 7 minutes.
2: Yeah, I might check out
1: 7 minutes.
2: I might check out the graphics package.
1: Yeah. Might check out Kenny Pickett.
3: I'm going to take the under.
2: Oh, yeah,
1: you're going to take the under. I guess is the Hall of Fame game. Hall of Fame game is probably like the most viewed preseason game, right? Because it's the first one,
3: yeah.
1: And people are like, "Wow, football!"
4: Wow.
3: Well, it's a little, being there in Canton, it's a little bit different anyway. It's special. Just, it's almost like you take the NFL and you kind of put them in a little bit bigger than a high school stadium of sorts. It's unique.
2: And then it gets to the point where there's 7 minutes left in the first quarter and nobody you know is playing. You're like, oh, there was that game.
1: You know, back, Coop, in my other life, my TV life, one of my roles for, with the worldwide leader was that I would break in coaches who were transitioning from being on the sidelines to being in the broadcast booth.
2: They had you working with coaches?
1: Good adventure.
2: Okay.
1: Yeah, I know. That's hard to believe, right? So I had some pretty good adventures working with some coaches who were just dipping their toes into broadcasting. For example, would you be intimidated if you had to call a game with Don Nealon, the former WVU coach? Because he intimidated me a little bit when we did a couple of games together.
2: Yeah, I can see that. Somebody with that has one of those long histories in the game. That would be a little intimidating.
1: Yeah, you're in the booth and you're sitting there and you're talking about, you're trying to make it sound like you know what you're talking about, and suddenly the analyst is sitting there and he knows, 100 times more about the game than you do,
3: I feel like from an analyst perspective, though, you're putting in the work and the effort to do the prep, whereas, sometimes maybe coming from a coach's perspective, you obviously know the game, but have you put in the time to know the players and their, what they're capable of?
1: I could tell you a couple of good stories. Here's one about Bob Pruitt, former coach at Marshall. So after he retired, probably retired too early, he and I got a chance to do a couple of games, and we had already done a couple of games, and we went to Louisiana Tech to do a game between Louisiana Tech and Hawaii.
3: Interesting.
1: And Hawaii is one of the most difficult teams to do just because of all the Samoan names. Well, so back in those days when I knew that I had to do a game involving the rainbows of Hawaii, I would get on the interwebs and I would listen to their local talk shows for about a week to make sure I got all the pronunciations right and got a feel for Hawaii. So, Bob and I had done a couple of games together, and the night before the game, he calls me on the phone, and this is literally like at 10 o'clock, and we have a game the next day at like 4 o'clock, and he says, listen, I've been going through this roster.
3: Oh, no.
1: And some of these old boys have got 17 letters in their names. I'm just going to call this old boy Tua. I said, Coach, you have it your way. And then there's other things that when you work with former coaches, and you spend time with them, you kind of let your guard down, and occasionally you will say something to a coach that will remind them of a real bad time in their coaching careers. That happened to me a couple of times. Coop, I don't know if you remember Doug Graber, who used to be the coach at Rutgers.
2: Oh, yeah.
1: He was in
2: the
1: NFL with a variety of coaches for many, many years. We're at dinner one night before a game, and we were talking about a particular game where the Steelers were hosting the Chiefs. And the first time the Steelers had the ball, their brand-new number one pick that year in the draft was Lewis Lips. I don't know if you remember him or not. He was a wide receiver.
2: He sinks ships.
1: Southern Miss.
2: He sinks ships.
1: So, yeah, there you go. There you go. So the quarterback fades back to pass, and he throws like an 80-yard bomb to Lips in the first series of the game, in the first home game in the regular season after he had been drafted. And I'm telling this story because I'd shot that game for Channel 5 or Channel 8, and I look across, and Doug Graber's face is getting redder and redder.
3: He's
1: getting more upset. I had no idea. Then he told me, he said he was the defensive backs coach for the Chiefs that game.
3: Oh no.
1: Anyway, we'll see what happens tonight.
2: Before you move off broadcasting completely, I got to ask you one question real quick. I'm sorry. I got to ask you this because I've been hearing this all my vacation. I don't know when he started it, if I just picked up on it. Reds broadcaster John Sadak on the TV broadcast of the Reds has come to start calling earned runs earnies. And I'm about ready to throw my TV out the window. So he's like, AJ Antoine coming into the game today. He's given up no earnies in his last six appearances. I'm seriously, I'm about ready to swallow razor blades.

0: Oh, it's packed today. We've got the guys coming in to talk about Mountaineer football. We're going to hear from some of the coaches as we move along today. Jermaine Lucier is here, so we're going to be talking about the new Spider-Man movie that's just making all kinds of money. The 4 o'clock hour, Kathy Matei is going to be here. We'll talk about Mountain Stage, and we'll talk about her, Billy Strings, and John Ingram, who were rocking the Empty Glass, and then of course, Billy Strings' concert here in Charleston earlier this week. People are still buzzing about it.
1: Yeah.
0: So we'll talk about that with her at 4 o'clock. There's a little bit of hockey news today. Alex Wiederspiel is going to be here at 4:33 today. The Wheeling Nailers now have an NHL affiliation. The Penguins, of course, were sold, and the new owners of the Penguins moved their one of their minor league affiliations away from Wheeling and down into Florida. Well, the Nailers are now associated with a brand new NHL team. So we're going to talk about that. Also, the Penguins made a big signing today. I'm not sure how I feel about it. I'm going to see if Alex Wiederspiel can talk me off the ledge on that. In the 5 o'clock hour, Amy Smith is going to be here to talk about the financial markets. And the Dow has just been setting records day after day after day this week. So we'll see if that trend can continue. By the way, if you have a question for Amy about any individual stocks or the overall direction of the financial markets, man, don't wait until the segment's over at 5 o'clock. Take a second and shoot me a note about your favorite stocks, and I'll pass those along to Amy when she gets here at 5:06. And then Kevin Kinder, there's a lot of Mountaineer fans here, but Kevin Kinder's going to join us from Morgantown for more on the WVU football team. That'll be at around 5:33 this afternoon. And then the other things that we've always have in the show today with In or Out's going to be at 5:25. Oh, Coop, you're going to miss this. This 5:25 In or Out today is going to be one of those episodes where we have fans who are on hand. So we'll get some of our listeners who are in the building. We'll get them to take part. That's always a lot of
2: That's
0: fun.
2: That's always a good time.
0: So we'll do that. We're going to do the Sound of Sports. We got a lot of baseball in that today. A little college football, a little NFL. That's going to be coming up. Do we have, Coop, do we have a news update today?
2: We do. Jeff Jenkins is here indeed.
0: All right. Hey, Jeff, what's the latest in West Virginia? Tell me more about the train derailment in South Charleston. What's going on with that?
3: Listen, Dave, it's right down from you. I expected you on the scene.
0: I know.
3: I was there. I almost called you. Come
0: you
3: on down. Come on down the Central Avenue Bridge. Yeah, so 17 cars jumped the tracks there in South Charleston today. Right along First Avenue there, so between, not far off the interstate, if folks are familiar with the two hotels there in South Charleston, right behind the hotels, really. And so we've got a story, got some video at WVMetroNews.com. Also, Dave, interesting story at the website from Brad McElhaney. Some now owners of properties at the Greenbrier Sporting Club have submitted letters to Judge Volk on this whole Greenbrier financing thing. And they're calling on the judge to make some changes who owns the Greenbrier properties, and they need change. That's what the people are saying in their letters. These are some people who have purchased some high, pieces of property there, have homes there, have accomplished a lot. You can read Brad's story at the website, WVMetroNews.com.
0: All right. Hey, let me ask you, and Coop, weigh in on this as well. What do you guys think of this conspiracy theory I was hearing earlier today about the fact that maybe one of the reasons the Reds didn't flip Brady Singer at the trading deadline was because they had an inkling that something was wrong with Hunter Green's elbow, and they decided to keep him. And Green's getting that elbow examined today in L.A. What do you think of that? You think that could have been one of the reasons behind the idea that they didn't flip Singer, who's got an expiring contract at the deadline?
2: I think if you look at it, that there's a lot of writing on the wall that Hunter Green injury might be a reason why they didn't do a lot of things. There might have been a multi-piece thing that they wanted to do where one of those guys, even Green, because there was some chatter, there might have been a piece of that. There was no way they could do that. And I think you just found yourself in a situation where if you couldn't pull the trigger on each of the successive moves that you wanted to make, there was really no point to make any of the moves.
0: What do you think, Jeff?
3: They won again today, two games below 500, now tied with the Pirates.
2: I know. After beating them 3-4, have I mentioned that yet? I missed that in the beginning of the week.
0: Come on, fellas. Yeah, I don't even look in my rearview mirror. I'm afraid of what I might see back there.
2: I know, right?
0: Jeff, thank you, brother.
3: Okay,
0: I appreciate it.
3: See ya.
0: All right, let's take a quick break. We're coming back with more on the road at Inside the Huddle in just a moment.
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12: Virginia Metro News, I'm Jeff Jenkins. Hope Gas is planning $115 million in pipeline upgrades, and the utility is asking the State Public Service Commission to allow it to raise rates on its customers to pay for it. Hope Gas President and CEO Morgan O'Brien says the planned updates are about gas line reliability.
13: If the temperatures drop, folks got cold and had to find ways other than gas to heat their homes. And to be honest, it's one of the most dangerous things that happen when people need to keep their families warm and they can't rely on their furnace.
12: If approved, the average residential customer would pay about $4 more a month. What are West Virginians concerned about? A question pollster Mark Blankenship tried to answer when he talked to municipal leaders at the West Virginia Municipal League meeting in Charleston today.
14: The overarching thing is the cost of living. They're paying a whole lot more for more things than they ever have been. And it creates a little bit of anxiety among the voters right now. And so they're looking at everything through that prism.
12: Blankenship says 60% of those he talked to today said residents in their towns and cities asked them most about finances and the cost of living. State Fire Marshal's office investigating a deadly fire that took place this morning near the Kanawha Fayette County line in the city of Montgomery. A 54-year-old woman was killed. Firefighters in Morgantown say a resident was

0: injured in a blaze that happened this morning. In a 7 o'clock hour in the Suncrest community, the victim suffered burns. 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
0: Harrison County Sheriff's deputies conducting a raid today in connection with an ongoing investigation into vape shops. West Virginia has a new vape enforcement law created by state lawmakers earlier this year. A groundbreaking today in Cabell County.
4: West Virginia.
0: ImmuniCare building a $40 million skilled nursing facility in Barboursville. That facility will employ about 150 people. Governor Patrick Morrissey among those on hand today for the ceremony. From the Metro News Anchor Desk, I'm Jeff Jenkins.
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0: Welcome back. Metro News Hotline on location, inside the huddle. Matt, is it fair to say if you're trying to find us and you've gone past Capitol High School, you've gone too far?
1: Gone way too far.
0: Gone way too far, man. Double back, and you'll see the road up to the Willow Center right there on the right. It's kind of steep. You're thinking, oh, is there something up there? Yeah, that's the road.
1: It's us.
0: Yeah, that's the road to take it on up there. So there you go. There you go. Jermaine Lucier is going to join me here in just 1 second. Tell you what, though. Let's do a quick check of our question of the day. Since we're here at Inside the Huddle and we'll be talking about Mountaineer football, the event starts at 5:30 and we're going to have a lot of guests rolling through here. I thought a question of the day about Mountaineer football might be a good idea. So here it is, and it's sponsored by Selango Law. What are some of the most memorable WVU football games you have ever attended in person? In person. What are some of the most memorable WVU football games you have ever attended in person? To respond, you can text those in, 304-TALK-304, 304-8255-304. Tweet me, I'm at Weekly, W-E-E-K-L-E-Y, one word, three E's, W-E-E-K-L-E-Y. You know, I was thinking about this question also, Matt. I think we probably would have had a pretty good response to, what significant WVU games in the past have you missed?
1: Oh, yeah.
0: Have you not gone? Yeah. Not gone to games. But anyway, we've already got a lot of response to that. Let me do just a couple of quick ones, and then we'll talk to Jermaine Lucier. He's got a lot of stuff to talk about today. Here's one from Jennings on X. And we'll see Jennings later.
1: Yeah.
0: He says, number four, Baylor, rolling into Mountaineer Field back in 2014. Mountaineers whipped them 41-27. Loss prevented Baylor from playing for the college football playoffs that year because they had tied for the Big 12 championship. Anthony in Clarksburg. Dave, I was there the day Pat White arrived on the scene. WVU 46, Louisville 44 back in 05. Easily the top one I've attended in person. Here's Andy Smith. He goes, Dave, home game versus Virginia Tech. WVU had the lead late. Michael Vick goes on a run. Last second field goal wins it for the Hokies. Hashtag very loud stadium. Yeah, that game, that was a pretty crazy game. That was a pretty crazy game. If you remember, WVU scored with like 75 seconds to go, and then Vic had a roll out to the right, and you're thinking he's going to go out of bounds, but no, he just kept on going, picked up close to 30.

0: 30 yards, and then Shane Graham kicked a field goal on the last play of the game. That was a heartbreaker. We'll get more of your responses to our question of the day as we move along. But once again, question of the day, since we're on the road today, what are some of the most memorable WVU football games you have ever attended in person? All right, let's do a 180-degree turn here and talk to Jermaine Lucier from Gizmodo.com. He joins us from the West Coast. Oh, are you on the West Coast? You're not back in New York, are you?
1: No, I am on the West Coast, at least this week, yes.
0: All right, so let's talk a little bit about this article you posted today about burning questions after seeing Spider-Man Brand New Day. I guess maybe the first question for me is, how high is the stack of paper they're going to stack for this movie? Because the box office, not just domestic but internationally, has just been crazy, insane. It's going to be setting records.
1: Yeah, well, it already set the all-time opening weekend record in the U.S., which I didn't think anybody thought it would break, you know? You know, Avengers Endgame, that was like a seminal moment in modern filmmaking, and this somehow beats it by like $3-4 million. And I think it's going to – I mean, I don't think it's going to – that ended up making like $2.5 billion worldwide. I don't know if this makes there, but I think it's going to get close. It's going to be one of the top five highest-grossing movies of all time. But you also have to take in consideration – that was 7 years ago. Ticket prices go up. Inflation is always a big thing. So the records are going to continually be broken. And, yeah, that article is just after you see the movie. I got a lot of spoilers in there talking about, you know, questions you might have, plot points, things like that.
0: Look at you. Yeah, you point out right at the beginning of the article, spoiler warning. So there's probably stuff in this article that you probably want to wait to read until after you see the movie. Let me ask you this. For Tom Holland, you know, it's so crazy. He and Zendaya are in both these unbelievable big blockbuster movies at the same time. You know, you've got The Odyssey, and now you've got Spider-Man Brand New Day. Can we compare that to any other power couple in Hollywood? That's pretty amazing, right? At the same time?
1: Yeah, at the same time, I can't think of it, you know. Yeah, it's a great question. I mean, nothing jumps to mind. Even like a couple like that. I mean, first thing that popped in my head was like a Tom Cruise and a Nicole Kidman, who were both draws at the same time when they were dating in the 80s or early 90s. But those movies, their movies didn't really come out, you know, at the same time, especially not, you know, within 3 weeks of each other, number one and number two at the box office. So, yeah, I mean, like, I don't know for certain, you know, maybe back in the day, you know, Grace Kelly and somebody else. But, like, I think it's probably pretty unprecedented.
0: Hey, what do you make of that story? Was there anything to that story that came out a couple of days ago about Tom Holland being so upset if Zendaya has to kiss any other guy in a movie? Did you see that?
1: I didn't see that. I doubt that's true. I mean, she's kissing Robert Pattinson in a movie that was in theaters, you know, 2 months ago. So, yeah, and she was on Euphoria. So I think he's probably, if it is something he doesn't like, he's probably going to have to get over it.
0: All right. Hey, and we're talking with Jermaine Lucier from Gizmodo.com. You're my man when it comes to Disney, when it comes to the Star Wars universe. And Disney had earnings earlier this week. Explain to me how Disney can claim they made money on The Mandalorian and Grogu. On what planet? How's that even possible?
1: On some Star Wars planet, I guess. Well, actually, no. it's actually the planet Batuu, right? Because that's the planet that the Star Wars Galaxy's Edge takes place on. And basically, the CEO of Disney said, "Yeah, it disappointed at the box office, but it drove people to go to the new ride, and it drove people to buy a lot of new merch, and that's kind of all encompassing of how these things make money." And yeah, that's true. Disney, more than most other corporations, you know, has its fingers on all sorts of different schemes, businesses is the word. I think if the movie had made $1 billion as opposed to $300 million, it probably would have pushed a lot more money, a lot more people to the park, a lot more merchandise. So, yeah, you can't say the $350 million it did was all that it made, but I think it does speak to almost a percentage of like how it could have done much better.
0: But and Disney is claiming with a straight face that they made money on the live action Moana, right? That can't be possible.
1: That can't be possible. The rationale for this one is much worse, in that he said it will be one of the the best streaming movies on Disney Plus once it gets there. And then I'm like, well, okay, but is that going to really drive more people to subscribe to see this crappy movie that they could watch the much better version of already? I don't think so. So yeah, that one felt like a much more stress, a much more of a stretch. But I'm sure, you know, I'm sure it did drive people to watch the original Moana, maybe buy the original Moana merchandise. So maybe just having Moana back in the conversation helped overall. But I think if you look specifically at that film, yeah, there's no way that it was like a big hit in any medium.
0: Hey, I'll get you out of here on this. Did you ride this Fast and Furious roller coaster at Universal Studios in Hollywood? Have you been on it?
1: I most certainly have. I waited 2.5 hours this week to ride it. Yep.
0: All right. So what do you think? Was it worth the ride? Was it worth the wait?
1: It was awesome. I'm a huge Fast fan. And it's funny, in the last couple of years, the only thing Fast that people have been actually working on is this ride. So it was nice to actually see something new, Fast and Furious, happen. It's a crazy coaster. You're drifting all over. You're upside down. They shoot you in the middle of the ride as opposed to the beginning. The music is playing on the ride of all the songs. I loved it. It's not officially open yet. It doesn't even have an official date, but they've been testing it. So the second I heard they were testing it, we went to the park and said, we're doing this tonight, no matter what. And we did. It's great. I can't wait to do it again.
0: Nice, nice. Well, listen, I'm going to let you go. Oh, I know what I wanted to ask you. You're a huge Mets fan. After the trading deadline, could you name the Mets starting lineup today?
1: No, not at all. Okay. Not at all. I need to Google it. I've pretty much given up on that. You know, I get to look, you know, I'll look at it here and there, but I'm pretty sure that season is over, even though we're winning right now, but who cares?
0: Jermaine, got to leave it there. Thanks for jumping on with us. I do appreciate it. Have a great week.
1: Have a great week, you too.
0: All right, Jermaine Lucier, Gizmodo.com. Yeah, you like roller coasters?
2: I love roller coasters.
0: This one looks pretty good. I mean, if this Fast and Furious roller coaster at Universal Studios in Hollywood is so successful, did they have any obligation to build one in Orlando?
2: Why not?
0: Yeah, well, they've got the testing, right? People love the thing.
2: Are you a roller coaster guy?
0: I am not. I'm not a roller coaster guy. Let me take a quick break here, and when we come back, we'll get into the Sound of Sports. We're live for Inside the Huddle here in Charleston. Stay with us.
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7: All right, welcome back to the show. It is 3:48. Update on the Pirate game. The Brewers have just added another run. Andrew Vaughn with an RBI single, bottom of the sixth inning. Ashcraft worked the first five for the Pirates, their new restructured bullpen. Soto is in, and he's given up runs in the middle innings just like he did in the late innings, so that hasn't changed. 5-2 Brew Crew over the Pirates right now. Sound of Sports, since we're on location for Inside the Huddle, talking WVU football tonight, let's begin with that. With camp open, Rich Rodriguez says don't expect his quarterbacks to be getting too much practice contact.
8: Yeah, they probably won't be as live much. We probably won't go as live much as a team because we've had a lot of these guys here throughout spring ball. Now, we'll have a couple scrimmages, so you got to tackle a little bit. You know, it's like I know a lot of NFL teams, they don't go live during camp, but they go, they have preseason games. You know, so we'll have some live physical times. We'll go live during some scrimmages, but I'm not sure I'm going to have the quarterbacks get hit unless – you know, it looks like maybe they need that to make sure they're doing the proper ball security stuff and playing with the right type of discipline, I should say. So, but I don't think we need to beat our quarterbacks up to prove their toughness. I like the toughness that we have from our quarterbacks.
7: It's no secret the WVU defense needs to take big strides this season. Defensive coordinator Zach Alley says the unit is focusing on creating more turnovers this fall.
9: You know, good to have the team intact from then to now.
10: What did your guys do well in the spring that you were able to carry over to now and moving forward?
9: Yeah, you know, I thought that, one thing we emphasize all the time is trying to punch the ball out and attack the ball. And I think we were either one or two in the country last year at that. And we got to recover them. We weren't very good at that last year. We punched it out, couldn't get on it. But today was, I saw some of those things show up, some of the technique things that, you coach up all summer, you talk about, you emphasize. So that was good to see. But I would say that just watching our guys, have an opportunity to go out and actually play, because in the summer, you're kind of just doing indie. And separate was good to see.
7: Practice is also underway at Marshall. On defense, the herd got a boost with the unexpected return of Boogie Trotter to the secondary. And Brad Lambert returns to Huntington in his first year as the new defensive coordinator. He says they're focused on the opener in Happy Valley, amongst other things.
11: And then, as you know, you're getting ready for Penn State. So, you know, you're starting to look at all those things as well. Like, okay, how are we going to defend this offense? So it'll be different than what we run. So all that stuff is what you're trying to get done in camp. But early in camp, we just want to set the fundamentals. I want to see who guys that can make plays, who we're going to put in the game, who are those guys. And, you know, we're production-oriented, and so we want the guys to, you know, to go out and have production and make plays. And, you know, when we go in there and watch it as a staff, you're like, oh, I tell the guys all the time, all I want to hear good things about you. Like the coach is like, oh, did you see that guy today? Then you have confidence of putting that guy in the game.
7: All right, baseball now. Pirates continue to trail the Brewers in Milwaukee 5-2, bottom of the sixth inning. The Bucks shuffled their roster yesterday, releasing veteran slugger Marcell Ozuna. General manager Ben Sherrington says after Ozuna's season-long slump, he had to cut him loose.
12: It's not easy for a player of that stature to go through a season like this where you're not performing, you're not playing. He never brought anyone else down. I've seen it go the other way, like, often. So really respect him for that. But ultimately, we got to a point that we felt like the roster would just work better for us with a different player in that spot, someone who can just do some different things. And we'll see. Yeah, they may continue to evolve, but his role continued to get smaller, and it no longer made sense to carry it.
7: Reds beat the A's today 6-5. Don't look now, but the Reds are 13-6 since the All-Star break. Stop me if you heard this one before. Hunter Green is hurt again. He's getting his troublesome elbow examined in L.A. today. Reds GM Nick Kroll says they're standing by their potential ace right-hander.
13: Given what Hunter has dealt with this season and seasons past, how much do you feel for him at this point?
14: Yeah, it's tough. I mean, he's had a couple elbow things throughout this season. You know, he's had some other stuff throughout the last couple seasons. So, you know, we know we're going to get him on the right track and get him back, and hopefully he'll be in games sooner rather than later. But, you know, whatever happens, we just got to support him and whatever we can do to do that.
7: Coop, let's go ahead and jump to the Cardinals and the Yankees. All right. In the Bronx, the Cardinals took the rubber game of their three-game set with the Yanks last night. 3-1, former Mountaineer J.J. Weatherholt cracked a two-run double in the fifth to snap a scoreless tie.
15: J.J. Weatherholt. Swing, fly ball, well hit. Grisham going back, still going. Warning track, turns, that's off the wall. Two runs are going to score. J.J. Weatherholt with a double to straightaway center. And the Cardinals break through in the fifth inning.
16: It's a sweeper, it's middle away, and just stays on it through the biggest part of the ballpark. Drops this right at the base of 408.
7: All right, so the Cardinals were without their all-star slugger Jordan Walker for the second consecutive game last night. He was a late scratch due to right knee inflammation. And the Yankees, well, man, they're struggling to score. They've been held to two runs or less in six of their last seven games. Let's take a quick break here. We'll come back and wrap up hour number one in just a moment. Stay tuned.
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17: Five people escaped only minor injuries after a vehicle went over a riverbank in Summers County Thursday morning. The crash happened along Greenbrier Drive. Emergency officials say the driver apparently lost control before the vehicle rolled once and landed on its passenger side at the edge of the Greenbrier River. The occupants included both adults and adolescents. They were taken to local medical facility for treatment. The vehicle has since been recovered and towed. Hinton Firefighter, Summers County EMS, the Sheriff's Department, and County Emergency Management responded. The Fayette County Commission has cleared a potential legal hurdle in the proposed sale of three public service districts to West Virginia American Water. Commissioners voted Wednesday to make the Kanawha Falls, Armstrong Creek, and Page Kincaid districts parties to the sale agreement. Commissioner Allison Taylor said Page Kincaid has already failed, while the other two districts are distressed and unable to provide consistent water service. The agreement also calls for the district's outstanding debts to be paid. Taylor cited recent boil water advisories and other infrastructure failures as evidence that the sale is urgently needed. West Virginia Attorney General J.B. McCuskey says a federal judge has sided with West Virginia and 14 other states in a challenge to federal firearm registration requirements. The lawsuit argued that registration requirements for silencers, short-barreled rifles, and certain other firearms could not be enforced after Congress eliminated the taxes those regulations were designed to collect. The federal court in Texas agreed, ruling the government no longer had authority under its taxing power to require registration, fingerprints, photographs, and ATF approval. McCuskey called the decision a victory for gun owners and Second Amendment rights. Organizers of Hinton's first ever Hallow Hinton Halloween Festival are asking for the community's help. The festival is accepting donations of Halloween and fall decorations, pumpkins, hay bales, candy, prizes, craft supplies, and gift cards. Volunteers are also needed. Anyone interested in donating or volunteering can contact Hallow Hinton organizers through the festival's social media page. If you see news happening, text news to 35651 to submit a tip. That's your news update. I'm Fred Persinger II.
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7: All right. That's going to do it for the first hour of the show. We'll take a break here for news at the top of the hour. When we come back, we'll tell you about what happened today in the financial markets. Did the Dow set another record today? We'll take a look at the major indices, some West Virginia-related stocks. We'll get into the energy prices. We'll check the crypto. And I don't know, Coop, if you've noticed this week, we've added the gold and silver prices every day, too. So we'll do that at the top of the 4 o'clock hour. Reset our question of the day about Mountaineer football games, the most memorable ones you've ever attended in person. And that's a pretty clever thing to do today, because we're on the road at Inside the Huddle here in Charleston. That's going to be starting just across the road from Capital High School at 5:30 this afternoon. Also, Kathy Matea is going to join us. We'll talk about upcoming shows for Mountain Stage and that wild night at the Empty Glass with Billy Strings. So we got a lot coming up. This is Metro News, the voice of West Virginia.
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19: Focusing on Fauci, I'm Carmen Roberts, Fox News. Republican Senator Rand Paul follows through and gets a Senate committee to vote along party lines on a resolution to hold Dr. Anthony Fauci in contempt for refusing to answer questions during a hearing.
20: This committee and the American people have a right to know why Dr. Fauci's agency funded dangerous research at the Wuhan Institute of Virology.
21: Committee Chairman Rand Paul believes Anthony Fauci isn't covered by his pardon from former President Biden, and that's why he was required to answer questions last week rather than invoking the Fifth Amendment 111 times. Democrats think that Paul has no case. Republicans believe that Fauci advocated the theory that the virus came from nature and not from the lab in Wuhan.
19: Fox's Chad Pergram on Capitol Hill. Fauci's attorney called the vote a crude political stunt. Iran and the U.S. argue over what's happening, and still there's no deal for peace or an agreement to reopen the Strait of Hormuz.
0: President Trump reiterated yesterday the Iranians always lie about the substance of negotiations, but this morning he also sent a signal that the U.S. is ready to resume war if necessary, denying reports about military stockpile concerns, posting to Truth Social, the U.S. has massive amounts of munitions, especially of certain types. Additionally, though large amounts are being manufactured and shipped to the U.S. as needed, defense companies are building the largest number of plants and factories in our country's history.
19: Fox's Jackie Heinrich at the White House. And Republican Senator Mitch McConnell says doctors have discharged him from a rehabilitation center. The Kentucky Republican says he'll continue physical therapy at home after being injured during a fall in June, but gave no timetable for returning to the Senate. Last week, Democratic Governor Andy Beshear urged him to prove he's fit to serve or resign. 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
19: A former Texas elementary school principal is accused of failing to report child abuse allegations.
26: Wendy Bailey, the former principal at Crosby Elementary School in Forney, Texas, was booked in the Kaufman County Jail, charged with endangering a child and failure to report child abuse. Her arrest comes after Jonathan Michael, a former special education teacher at the school, was arrested on two counts of injury to a child and one count of child grooming. According to an arrest report, two teachers' aides reported that Michael inappropriately touched a special needs student in April and made sexually explicit comments. Investigators allege rather than reporting the allegations, Bailey transferred the student. They also allege she hired Michael despite knowing he had a past arrest under a previous name. Kristen Goodwin, Fox News.
19: The U.S. becomes the first country to approve a new flu vaccine.
27: Moderna gets the green light from the Food and Drug Administration for its mRNA flu vaccine, enabling use of a technology that'll make it easier to rapidly target a widely prevalent or especially virulent strain of the virus. Emflusiva, the first to be made with the same mRNA technology, the manufacturer says was key to ending the COVID pandemic. This allows adults 50 to 64 to get immunized against the respiratory illness. The FDA also accelerated approval for those 65 and older, with a commitment to further studying the shot in older adults. The company says the new shot will probably be available in select retailers in the coming weeks. Lillian Wu, Fox News.
19: Police in Toronto say they arrested two suspects in the second shooting in the U.S. consulate in 5 months. Police say the two teenagers were recruited through an encrypted app as part of a possible gun-for-hire network. And after three back-to-back records, the Dow plunges 464 points. I'm Carmen Roberts, and this is Fox News.
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29: 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Mostly cloudy tonight with some additional isolated showers and thunderstorms. Overnight low 67. Friday, mostly cloudy with an isolated shower or thunderstorm. High 82. Saturday, cloudy with scattered showers and thunderstorms. Highs in the low 80s. And Sunday, clouds and sunshine. Isolated showers. High 84. That's Metro News AccuWeather on the WJLS News Network.

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1: All right, welcome back to the show. Hour number two, how do you do? Metro News Hotline rolling on. In the middle of the day here in West Virginia on the Metro News Radio Network, we get going every day at 3:06 and we take it through until 6 o'clock. And you know what? For whatever reason, I'm not sure why, they let me escape the building today. First time out of the building in 365 days. Salute. We're on the site of Inside the Huddle, where there's going to be a lot of Mountaineer Football Fellowship beginning at 5:30 this afternoon, right across the street from Capital High School at the Willow Center. When are the doors going to open? The thing begins at 5:30, but people will be able to get in here earlier, right?
2: Usually around 5 o'clock.
1: Yeah, people coming over right after work. So we're going to be here for the next couple of hours talking about Mountaineer football and a whole bunch of other stuff. So we're glad you're with us. Got a busy hour coming for you. We'll take a look at what happened in the financial markets today. Reset our question of the day. Oh, Kathy Matea. Oh, does she have stories to tell?
2: She does.
1: Oh, my goodness. The host of Mountain Stage was in the house after the Mountain Stage after show at the Empty Glass the other night, where Billy Strings showed up and John Ingram, friend of the show, was also there. And what a night they had. And of course, Billy Strings had a sold out show here in Charleston earlier this week. By the way, if you follow me on X, I've sent a couple of things out today regarding that stop by Billy Strings in Charleston. His social media team did about a four-minute video about the event. He sent out an official 20-minute piece of music from the concert. And I sent a little something else, too. So a little bonus stuff in there.
2: We like that bonus stuff.
3: You know what question I have? I have a question.
1: What do you got?
3: Well, I just wonder, he has a song with Margo Price right now. Or Margo Price, and he has a song. And Margo Price is going to be here in a couple weeks. I wonder if there's any chance that he enjoyed himself so much he'll come back through.
1: Anything's possible.
3: You never know.
2: Well, I kind of wonder if he went to Mountain Stage.
1: Anything's
2: as well.
1: Possible. I mean, people who went to the Empty Glass just for a beer Sunday night probably didn't expect to see him like right there at the bar.
3: Yeah, John,
1: but that's where he was.
3: John Ingram was texting me over a couple of the things that was going on there and how it turned out. Apparently, just an amazing time.
1: So we'll get a first-person report from Kathy Matea here in just a matter of moments. All right, let's go ahead and start with what happened in the financial markets today. After multiple days in a row where the Dow set a record, today it was down 0.8%, losing 464 points, 53,885 at the close. So Iran's Hormuz Strait plan reportedly blocks ships from the United States and Israel. That is what is driving down the market. In the S&P, relatively quiet day, down just a little more than 13 points, 7709 at the close. NASDAQ was flat as well, down 15 points, closing at 26,348. Among stocks of local interest to West Virginia that were big percentage gainers or losers today, let's try to find a couple of winners, shall we? How about Dow? Dow was up 2.4%, gained 70 cents today, $30.37 a share at the close. Conversely, DuPont was down 2.4%, losing $3.51, 143.86 today. And Halliburton was up today, 2.3%, gained 75 cents, $32.57 at 4 o'clock Eastern. Energy space, oil up, as you might imagine, up 3.6%. Tacking on $2.74, WTI and the NYMEX closing at $77.96 at the moment. Natural gas is down a nickel at $2.64 per unit, and of course they're still trading. And crypto was down 0.5% today, losing $315. A coin going for $64,000. Bitcoin going for $64,466. And what about gold and silver? Gold today flat, down a buck, closing at $42.66. Silver down 0.7%, losing 44 cents today, $62.39. All right, here's our question of the day. Question of the day, we are talking about Mountaineer football here at Inside the Huddle, so I thought it'd be a good idea to have a Mountaineer football question today. What are some of the most memorable WVU football games you have ever attended in person? what are some of the most memorable WVU football games you have ever attended in person? To respond, text those in, 304-TALK, 304-304-8255, 304. Tweet me, I'm on Exit Weekly, W-E-E-K-L-E-Y, one word, three E's, W-E-E-K-L-E-Y. Speaking of football, I saw this story today that's posted at ESPN.com. I love this idea for a column. Ranking college football's greatest supervillains of all time.
2: Interesting.
1: Okay, ranking the supervillains of all time. So, number 10, Caleb Williams. Transfer from Oklahoma to Southern Cal. Supervillain. Deion Sanders. Primetime Deion Sanders at Florida State. Tim Tebow. Remember the heat that Tim Tebow used to get as the quarterback of the Florida Gators? Number 7, supervillain of all time, ESPN. ESPN, supervillain.
2: Only number 7.
1: Man. Only number 7 with a bullet.
3: Shouldn't that be like where they all hang out, like the hangout for the villains or something? Like the Legion of Doom?
1: Notre Dame. Notre Dame is number 6. Top 5, the 1990 Miami Hurricanes. The
3: nice,
1: whole team.
3: Nice,
1: the
3: nice,
1: whole
3: I
1: team. Number 4, the Boz. Number 4, the Boz. Johnny Manziel, number 3. Lane Kiffin. I mean, the dude has to start his car remotely at this point. Steve Spurrier is your number 1 supervillain of all time in college football. Man, I love that list.
2: That's great.
1: So at some point before we get out of here today, I want to spend a couple of minutes talking about WVU fan supervillains.
3: Did villains really start in the 80s, though? Did villains start in the 80s, though? Was there anybody there past Boz and Deion? Any older than that?
1: That's a great point. Yeah, we're going back not that far. I mean, villains existed in the past, I guess. If you want to talk about WVU supervillains of the past, maybe like Tony Dorsett, Johnny Majors,
3: Michael Vick,
1: Hugh Green, the couple of guys like that. And for Marshall, supervillains of all time, Furman, Miami of Ohio. Anyway, enough of that. Let's get Kathy Matei in the show to uplift the whole proceedings here. Kathy, how you doing today?
4: I'm doing great. It's been fun listening to you guys.
1: Hey, well, what do you think? Did you go to a lot of WVU football games when you were a student?
4: Well, here's the deal. When I was a student, the football team wasn't really very good. So some of us started staying home when everybody else would go to the football games, and we'd play music all afternoon. And we started writing songs about our friends. So we wrote a song about all of our buddies who lived all in the houses all around us on this little street called Wild Street, which was right across the street from Arnold Hall. And then they all came back, and we opened a keg, and that night we sang the song to them about them. Each verse had some quirky thing. Over time, by the end of the school year, they learned it, and they would each sing their own verse. So this is how
1: that's
4: I spend
1: cool.
4: my time.
1: That's really good. All right. Before we get into what's coming up on Mountain Stage, I've got to ask you about, well, first of all, I think maybe I found out about it first on your Facebook feed about what went down at the Empty Glass at the Mountain Stage post party with Billy Strings and John Ingram the other night. From your perspective, what happened?
4: Oh, my God. Okay. So first of all, I am a huge Billy Strings fan. I mean, it's ridiculous. I'm like a fangirl. Like, I met him for the first time a few weeks ago at the Station Inn here in Nashville. My knees went weak. I was like, don't talk, Kathy. You're just going to make a fool out of yourself. But I said hello to him. And so he saw me the other night. I came up the stage, and he said, didn't I just meet you at the Station Inn? I was like, Billy Strings remembered me. But evidently, he had a couple of days off, and someone pointed him towards the empty glass. And when I walked in, he was just sitting at the bar, just anonymously. And, you know, of course, by the end of it, he was up on stage. And then after, he played with John. And I just want to say, like, John Ingram played a bass solo that would curl your hair. And the look on Billy Strings' face was worth $1 million because John's a monster player. And it was just Bud played some great electric. And the thing about Billy Strings is he is very good at shining light on other players and really showing them some love. It was beautiful.
1: That's great. That is great. I just watched somebody, I didn't get a chance to go to the show, but somebody posted his first set of the concert in Charleston earlier this week. And if you follow me on X, I reposted that. It just a really entertaining hour. But let's talk about Mountain Stage. What's going on this weekend?
4: One more thing before we move on.
1: Okay.
4: Billy Strings played his show in Charleston in an empty glass T-shirt. I think that's just the best. That's all I had to say.
1: That is nice. That's nice.
4: We can move on now. I'll stop.
1: Well, you got a show that's coming up at the Culture Center on the 9th this weekend. There are a handful of tickets still available. What are we looking at here?
4: Well, it's a lot of sort of really varied folk and bluegrass influenced stuff. It's going to be a really cool show. We have a group called the Red Camel Collective. They won the IBMA Emerging Artist of the Year last year. So they're like the youngins coming up. There's a woman named Heather Maloney who is has put out I think she just put out her 9th album. But this album, she's kind of a singer-songwriter, folky, out of Massachusetts. Has done a lot of work with Darling Side, which is a big fave of ours on Mountain Stage. She just put out an album called Exploding Star, which were all songs she wrote to sort of work her way through her father's death. And so it's this very sweet, intimate, gentle record. We have Anera George, who is Lowell George's daughter. And she's done a lot of sort of indie folk stuff. But she just put out this record that's all songs of these two guys that she met in the theater scene in L.A. who are composers. And she's always loved their songs. She just made a record of their songs that are like 30 years old. So it's like folk and jazz mixed together.
1: Nice.
4: And it's just beautiful. Just beautiful. And our headliners are the Poe Ramblin' Boys, who have been on quite a bit. And we just love those guys. They're traditional, straight traditional bluegrass, and really, really well done. They've been nominated for Entertainer of the Year at the IBMA 5 times, and they've won once. So they are one of the stalwarts of bluegrass music these days.
1: All right, so let's play a little bit of this, Coop. This is the Poe Ramblin' Boys. They've got a new album coming out on August the 1st. It includes this single, Coachella Moon. Let's hear a little bit of that.

0: All right, they're going to get a lot of West Virginia flavor this weekend because they're going to be performing at the Pickin' and Parsons Festival, and then they'll be rolling in hot to Charleston on Sunday night to take part in Mountain Stage. And the host of the show, Kathy Matea, is with us right now. Kathy, tell me a little bit about the Mammals.
1: The Mammals is a folk, kind of contemporary and traditional at the same time, folk band run by a husband and wife team. She is Jay Unger's daughter. Jay was like, if you remember back to the Civil War, Ken Burns' Civil War series, that the Ashokan Farewell, that theme, Jay played the fiddle part on that. And so she grew up steeped in this music. They're from the Hudson Valley. So that's like Pete Seeger's stomping ground, and they play sort of indie roots folk, and they keep that tradition alive of folk music having a conscience, you know, sort of how it applies to speaking to what's going on in the world, but they've sort of modernized it. So they're just walking a really beautiful line between respecting the old tradition and sort of taking it forward.
0: And we have a little bit of music from the Mammals. This song is called The Doldrums.

0: Camel Collective. I mean, if you went to the Billy Strings concert earlier this week, you could kind of keep that the vibe going this weekend at Mountain Stage on Sunday night.
1: It's true. It's true. I love it that sometimes we'll have, like, a show that's all folk and bluegrass, and then there'll be a show that's, like, everything from alt rock to a straight bluegrass to a folk singer-songwriter playing solo. It's part of what I love about Mountain Stage. It's just always so varied.
0: You know what? We were trying to guess the other night about the we've been talking about this after show on Sunday night that Billy Strings and yourself and John Ingram were in attendance for. I mean, how many people were in there that night? Can they get more than 100 people in the empty glass?
1: It's not that big, you know. But yeah. The sight lines are really good. That was what really struck me. Was like, you know, you can really see and hear from pretty much all over the room. And it's big enough to hold enough people to make it fun, but small enough to feel intimate and special.
0: All right. Well, thanks for your first-person report on that. Oh, go ahead.
1: Yeah, I was just going to tell you one other thing. As it turned out, Billy brought his acoustic guitar, went out on the side porch where people go to smoke, and he and some other acoustic guitar players played into the night that night. There's video of that online, too, if you go look. So.
0: Man.
1: Pretty sweet.
0: Yeah, if you have witnessed that, you'll never forget it, right? Never forget it.
1: Exactly.
0: Kathy?
1: Exactly.
0: Kathy, thanks for your time today. Have a great show this weekend in Charleston, okay?
1: Thank you, Dave. Nice to talk to you.
0: Nice to talk to you as well. Kathy Matea, the host of Mountain Stage. Sounds like a great show this weekend. Sunday, August 9th at the Culture Center here in Charleston. There are tickets available, and for more information, go to mountainstage.org. Let's take a quick break, and the entertainment report is coming up next.
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3: You guys put Q-tips in your ear? Yeah, I knew you were cool. The reason I ask is, have you read the back of the box and seen what the people of the Q-tip Corporation say a Q-tip is intended for? I'm not making this up. It doesn't say ear on the entirety of the box. They're just acting like they don't know that we're sticking it in and twisting and traveling through time. It's one of life's joys. You're just like, ah! I can see how I die. It's amazing. They gaslight us. I'm not making this up. The first use, it says first aid. What psycho is like, I have a gash to the Q-tips? Like, that's...
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6: get ready to return to Stars Hollow. A new HBO Max documentary is taking fans behind the scenes of Gilmore Girls. It'll feature interviews with creator Amy Sherman Palladino, actress Lauren Graham, and more. No word yet on when it's coming out.
7: You doing okay?
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6: Five-Star Weekend is coming back for season two. Peacock picked up the show for another season after it became the streamer's most watched scripted series. Jennifer Garner stars as Hollis Shaw, a famous cook trying to move past a devastating loss. We're getting our first look at the Martin spinoff, The Varnell Hill Show. The workplace comedy follows Tommy Davidson as a fictional talk show host with Martin Lawrence guest starring. It comes out September 1st on Paramount Plus. And happy birthday to actor Leslie Odom Jr. He turns 45 today. Michelle Franzen, ABC News.
4: Thank you. We'll get a little hockey talk next. This is Metro News, the voice of West Virginia.
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9: Virginia Metro News, I'm Jeff Jenkins. Longtime South Charleston resident Patricia Clark says it felt like an earthquake when a CSX grain train derailed about 40 yards from her front door on Thursday. Clark says she hears noises all the time from trains, but she didn't initially think this was a derailment.
10: I didn't think anything about it because I thought, well, maybe it's just kind of something they're hauling and it was a little bit heavier. And I knew it was a different noise that I've ever heard, but this never dawned on me.
9: Ashley Nelson works at the nearby Holiday Inn. She says the derailment was the talk of the morning.
11: One of our coworkers come in, and he's like, did you know a train derailed? And we were like, what? No. And we all come out here and look.
9: CSX says 17 cars jumped the tracks. Google is giving. The tech giant plans a data center near Buffalo and Putnam County and is already investing in the community, announcing what's called Round 1 funding this week. Putnam County State Senator Eric Tarr says he believes the criticism of data centers is shrinking and will continue to shrink.
12: I think that as people start seeing the continuous employment, the improvements in their communities, the improvements in the quality of life because of the revenue base that is generated in their community, I think we'll start seeing that change over time.
9: Tarr says Google has done everything it said it will do. The development is skilled health care that's coming to Barboursville. Ground broken today on a $40 million facility by CommuniCare. Governor Patrick Morrissey says he welcomes this investment. The project will create 150 jobs. 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For 40 years, the voice of West Virginia.
13: Come on, Liam, let's go. 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
9: Some top property owners at the Greenbrier Sporting Club in Greenbrier County say it's time for a change in connection with who's running the Greenbrier Resort. Those property owners have written letters to federal judge Frank Volk, who is considering the Justice family's attempt to make a $500 million deal to pay off a $300 million loan currently held by Omni Hotels and Resorts. Read more on these letters at WVMetroNews.com. Meteorologists say chance for a thunderstorm this evening in the state. From the Metro News Anchor Desk, I'm Jeff Jenkins.
16: I was proud to be a soldier.
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0: welcome back to the show. We are on location today inside the huddle just across the road at the Willow Center in Charleston for tonight's Inside the Huddle. We'll have some discussion about WVU football in the upcoming season. So Tony Caridi and Brad Howe will be here later, and they'll join us in a bit. But you know what? Oh, let me deal with the question of the day first, because we've had a lot of interesting responses to this question of the day. And since we're talking about Mountaineer football today, I thought a Mountaineer football question might be appropriate. So, what are some of the most memorable WVU football games you've ever attended in person? Question of the day, sponsored by Selango Law. What are some of the most memorable WVU football games you have ever attended in person? To respond, text those in, 304-TALK-304, 304-8255-304. Tweet me, I'm at Weekly, W-E-E-K-L-E-Y, one word, three E's, W-E-E-K-L-E-Y. Let's get into some of the text messages, and we're getting a bunch. 304-282, hey Dave, the Christmas Bowl game, it was just so weird for so many reasons. Okay, McIntyre Murphy, see my portfolio here? From the Sun Bowl.
1: Oh, I sure do.
0: This is the bowl game that is being referred to in this particular question.
1: I wondered the source of that. Very cool.
0: I've had that forever.
1: Was it as weird as stated?
0: It was definitely weird for a couple of reasons. First of all, West Virginia lost the game. That was 1987. Oklahoma State had not won, but two future Heisman Trophy candidates.
1: Oh, wow.
0: Heisman Trophy winners, right, in that particular game. And the day before the game, I went to Juarez, Mexico, right across the bridge from El Paso, 65 degrees. 65 degrees. The day of the game, blinding snow. Blinding snow.
1: Of course.
0: And didn't get home until the next day, December 26, 1987. That's a good one. That is a good one. Just a couple more, and then we're going to talk some hockey, because we got some hockey stuff we've got to get into today. 304-483, 1993, home game against Miami. Robert Walker run off the left tackle for the go-ahead touchdown. Largest crowd ever, I believe, at the stadium. That is true. Estimated crowd for that game was 70,000. 70,000.
1: My goodness.
0: And the way they've got the stadium configured now, that'll be a record that will very, very likely never be broken. Let's get Alex Wiederspiel in here to talk about a little hockey. Alex, he's our Metro News hockey insider. Alex, how you doing today?
2: I'm good, and unfortunately, I will say the most memorable game in person I've ever been to was a Mountaineer loss, by the way. Triple overtime, if folks remember the 4-8 season in 2013 against Iowa State. Particularly memorable for me. They blew that late lead, of course, but I guess you could say I was running support for Joe Brocato back in his WD.

0: TV days as he was filming highlights for the game. And I will tell you, coldest I have ever been in my life.
1: Yeah. That, you know, that's always good for questions, like the hottest game or the coldest game. Thing. Yeah, you're right about that. All right. Speaking of cold, let's talk a little hockey here. And so the Wheeling Nailers have announced that they've got an NHL affiliate now to replace the Penguins after they were affiliated with the Pens for nearly 30 years. Who will the Nailers be affiliated with?
0: So the Columbus Blue Jackets, you know, same division, Metropolitan Division, and the Cleveland Monsters of the AHL, that's, of course, Columbus's AHL affiliate, will join in partnership with Wheeling. And, you know, you and I talked about this going back about a month, a little less than a month ago, when the news became official that the Nailers were going to lose their partnership with the Penguins after 29 years. And we mentioned that geographically that was the fit that made the most sense. Columbus didn't have an ECHL team. And it is kind of, you know, it's kind of nice when there's sort of a glove-like fit, and that's exactly where we find ourselves here.
1: Yeah, so players who get called up from the Nailers, they would go to the AHL, right? They would go to Cleveland before they would go up to the Jackets.
0: Correct. And with the only exception, and I this would be pretty rare, but if you for any reason had like a goaltender who maybe you would want to use as a backup, but you needed to get them some playing time, there might be a rare circumstance where a goaltender could potentially play in the ECHL and then kind of bypass the, I mean, this is extremely rare. For the most part, though, the real course there is going to be, in terms of roads traveled, it's going to be AHL to ECHL, so Cleveland to Wheeling. Now, but from a fan perspective, you love this. If you're a Columbus fan, you have your affiliates all within, you know, a pretty drivable distance here between Cleveland and Wheeling.
1: There you go. So this worked out. I mean, they had the perfect situation, obviously. There's so many Penguins fans in the Northern Panhandle. To be associated with the Penguins for such a long time was great, but this is the next best thing. So that news is coming out today. It's official that the NHL affiliate for the Wheeling Nailers in the ECHL going forward will be the Columbus Blue Jackets. All right, the Penguins making a little bit of news today. Ville Koivunen has signed an 8-year, $32 million contract with the Pens. That's official. He's going to make $4 million a year. You know, some of the Pens fans I'm hearing today think this the money is a little rich, and not to mention the length of the deal. What's your take on this 8-year, $32 million deal for Ville?
0: It's ridiculous, but it is actually brilliant by Kyle Dubas. This is basically all upside. There's a little bit of downside, which we'll get into in a moment. But if you look at the way this deal is structured, basically what they're doing is they're saying, well, this is a guy that we acquired in the Jake Guentzel deal, right, a couple of years ago when they traded Guentzel to Carolina. And what they're essentially saying with this is we're going to bet on the player. The player is still young, and in order to minimize his cap hit as much as possible, we're going to give him something that will literally not exist in a month and a half, and that's an 8-year contract, as the max NHL contract drops from 8 to 7 for your own players under the new collective bargaining agreement that is in effect. So that's number one. The number two part of this is that this is as front-loaded as it can possibly be under the current existing rules. The front-loading signing bonus structure is also changing under the new CBA, which in theory could harm big market teams more than small market teams, but it's really just about teams who structure their contracts creatively. So what this means is that if Ville Koivunen does not work out, and they basically have 3 years to figure this out, under the current existing rules, if you know, this gamble doesn't work out, the Pittsburgh Penguins can buy him out at a very, very minimal cost in just a couple of years, to the point that under the current rising cap structure, we're going to be talking about pocket change. Is there a small downside? Yes. If he's not good immediately, that's $4 million in dead cap space. It's basically another Ryan Graves, but at the forward position, right? But as far as, like, from an upside perspective, it's a great bet by Kyle Dubas.
1: All right. So, you know, he played most of last season with the baby Pens in the minor leagues, and he had a couple of goals when he got called up. I think his first goal with the Pens was on the power play. He's got good size. He's a good-looking player. I just think the question from the fans has just been the length and the amount of this deal.
0: Yes, and I know that the length looks a little bit ridiculous, but that, in fact, is working in favor of the Penguins because it's what allows them. If this winds up being a third-line player, if Ville Koivunen turns into a third-line player, which I think is most likely, you're still getting surplus value because he's going to be worth more than his cap hit, and that's the most important thing. In this game, what you're trying to accomplish in a capped league is create surplus value so that we can utilize that money elsewhere. And that's what the Penguins' goal is. Obviously, we know how active they've been trying to get Jason Robertson, likely not going to occur. But I think we know that this is a Penguins team that has intention of potentially adding a big contract at some point down the line, whether it's this year or another year later in the Dubas administration. So I suspect that part of this thought process is we make this bet, and if it works out, we've got a solid player locked up at an unbelievable contract. And if it doesn't work out, our exit strategy is not going to be that problematic.
1: Hey, how confident are you that Robertson is going to spend the entire season with Dallas after getting that one-year deal? What do you think?
0: Dallas would have to be awfully bad to trade him. I guess it's not unheard of. We obviously saw Colorado trade Mikko Rantanen. Typically, teams that are all in, and if they're still good, they don't like to make moves like that. But we have seen it before. Tampa Bay traded Martin St. Louis, and the Rangers traded Ryan Callahan in that deal. And obviously, the Mikko Rantanen deal comes to mind. I'm fairly confident that he's sticking around. I think he wants to be there.
1: Matt, what do you think? We got a hockey conversation on August the 6th. I'm all for it.
2: Absolutely.
1: All for it. Hey, Alex, what are you doing with Heavy.com? You got anything you've been writing lately for them?
0: Well, I did just put something up about the Columbus Blue Jackets. But, yeah, I've been posting a few things. I've been writing a lot about the L.A. Kings and New York Islanders teams. I'm sure West Virginians care a lot about. But I write about a lot of other teams as well, the Detroit Red Wings. I have some stuff up about the Penguins, about Erik Karlsson. We talked a couple of weeks back about how likely it is that he's going to be back for another season after this one. He may not even finish the season in Pittsburgh. So lots of good stuff up there. And then one last quick plug. We have finally started our preview series on Locked On, so you can check that out on the Locked On NHL YouTube page. For folks who are interested, we're previewing all 32 teams. So if your favorite team is somebody other than the Penguins, that's okay. We're doing them too.
1: Hey, you know what? And people might be listening to this and say, what are these guys talking about hockey? Hockey season is months away. Hockey season is next month. There are regular season games at the end of September, right?
0: Yes, it is only the second time in NHL history that it's going to be starting in September. 84-game season, which is the official new law of the land in the National Hockey League. So this is going to be the norm going forward. They are going to be starting seasons in late September. So, yeah, training camp is just a couple of weeks away.
1: That's amazing. That is just amazing. Alex Wiederspiel, thanks for your time today. I do appreciate it.
0: Thanks, Dave.
1: All right, Alex Wiederspiel, our Metro News hockey insider, and congrats to the Nailers. So the Wheeling Nailers have a little direction here. They now have an NHL affiliate. It's going to be the Columbus Blue Jackets after 29 years with the Penguins, and the Penguins affiliation changing after an ownership change. All right, let's take a break, and when we come back, we'll get into the On This Date file. Stay tuned.
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5: 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We can handle that kind of noise. 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It seems like everyone's talking all at once and over each other because they just want to be heard. They're taking selfies and oversharing. But we know that it's not about hearing. It's about listening. Listening to what's actually happening with our fellow veterans. Understanding each other because we share the same experiences, the same vocabulary, following the same paths that others have walked. If only we can pick up the trail. 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
7: All right, 10 minutes till the hour. Here we are inside the huddle at the Willow Center across from Capitol High School talking about WVU football tonight. Something's going to happen, Matt. I'm smelling the popcorn.
8: Same.
7: Yeah, popcorn's out, so, you know.
8: I think there's something, more than that. I smell something delicious.
7: Yeah, something is happening here. So let's get into the On This Date file, and we will start with the birthdays. And as always, we will start with the sports birthdays. And we got some pretty good sports birthdays today. How about the Admiral David Robinson, 61 years old today. Mike Greenberg from ESPN, 59 years old. Max Kellerman. You ought to go back to ESPN. Really, really good. 53 years old today. Andy Messerschmidt. Of the Angels, of the Dodgers, four-time All-Star. He's having a birthday today. Dale Ellis, 66, played at Tennessee, played in the league for a long time. Supersonics, the Nuggets, five other teams. From entertainment, M. Night Shyamalan, the film director, Signs, Sixth Sense, Unbreakable, 56 years old today. Let's see, Vinnie Vincent. Oh, man, Vinnie Vincent from Kiss, Vinnie Vincent's Invasion. He is 74 years old today. Birth anniversaries. Got a couple of good ones in sports. Ken Riley, Pro Football Hall of Fame corner for the Bengals. Born on this date in 1947. He died in early June of 2020 at the age of 72. And Bob Horner of the Braves, born on this date in 1957. He was the number one pick in the 1978 baseball draft. He was the rookie of the year for the Braves in the same year. One of a handful of players with four home runs in the same game. He did that in 1986. He died at the end of May 2026 at the age of 68. On this date from the movies, 1982, the movie Pink Floyd The Wall starring Bob Geldof opens.
9: The memories.
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0: now showing at the Barclay, a Greater Union Theater.
1: Go.
2: Also, on this date from baseball, 1953, future Hall of Famer Ted Williams returns to the Red Sox from military service in Korea, ends an abbreviated season with a .407 batting average.
3: He made a dramatic comeback after a hitch of flying jets in Korea, and this is the first time he swung a bat after his return. He had to wear leather gloves to protect his hands away from baseball for 2 years. Williams' batting style and swing have been copied by youngsters all over the world. He constantly studies the opposing pitchers to learn their motions. The level swing and quick snap of the wrist have furnished the power for Williams to hit enough home runs to rank him fifth among the all-time home run hitters, despite 5 years in the service.
2: And on this date from racing, 1961, Stirling Moss scores his 15th and final Formula One victory in the German Grand Prix.
4: The Green Lotus, number 7, is still in front, and as the race goes on, Moss shows that he's untouchable on a circuit which calls for driving skill. And in spite of being underpowered by nearly 50 brake horsepower, Moss streaks home to win by 14 seconds. It's a great performance by Stirling Moss, and it brings him up to third place in the Racing Drivers' World Championship. Once again, he shows the way home to the mighty Ferraris, who take second and third place.
2: Oh, there you go. Stirling Moss wins the German Grand Prix on the date in 1961. 1973, a group of players inducted into the Baseball Hall of Fame include the late Roberto Clemente. And from the Olympics, 1984, Carl Lewis wins the long jump, his second of four gold medals in the LA Games.
5: Oh, what a good jump. Absolutely spot on the board, and he allows himself a little smile. Such speed, and the way he converted that speed, and the end result, a jump way, way over 8 meters. 8 meters and 54 centimeters, 28 feet and a quarter of an inch. World champion and now double Olympic champion.
2: And one more baseball note. On this date in 2006, the former infielder for the Charleston Wheelers, the Padres closer at the time, Trevor Hoffman, for MLB record 11th time in his career, records 30 or more saves in a season. It beats the mark by Leed Smith, baseball's all-time save leader. Our musical birthday to the break. Jerry Halliwell of the Spice Girls. Ginger having a birthday today. She's 54. The five things to know at 5 o'clock in sports are next.

0: This is Hotline, presented by Selango Law on Metro News, the voice of West Virginia. With your WJLS News Network news update, here is Fred Persinger II.
1: Five people escaped only minor injuries after a vehicle went over a riverbank in Summers County Thursday morning. The crash happened along Greenbrier Drive. Emergency officials say the driver apparently lost control before the vehicle rolled once and landed on its passenger side at the edge of the Greenbrier River. The occupants included both adults and adolescents. They were taken to local medical facility for treatment. The vehicle has since been recovered and towed. Hinton firefighter, Summers County EMS, the Sheriff's Department, and County Emergency Management responded. The Fayette County Commission has cleared a potential legal hurdle in the proposed sale of three public service districts to West Virginia American Water. Commissioners voted Wednesday to make the Kanawha Falls, Armstrong Creek, and Page Kincaid districts parties to the sale agreement. Commissioner Allison Taylor said Page Kincaid has already failed, while the other two districts are distressed and unable to provide consistent water service. The agreement also calls for the district's outstanding debts to be paid. Taylor cited recent boil water advisories and other infrastructure failures as evidence that the sale is urgently needed. West Virginia Attorney General J.B. McCuskey says a federal judge has sided with West Virginia and 14 other states in a challenge to federal firearm registration requirements. The lawsuit argued that registration requirements for silencers, short-barreled rifles, and certain other firearms could not be enforced after Congress eliminated the taxes those regulations were designed to collect. The federal court in Texas agreed, ruling the government no longer had authority under its taxing power to require registration, fingerprints, photographs, and ATF approval. McCuskey called the decision a victory for gun owners and Second Amendment rights. Organizers of Hinton's first ever Hallow Hinton Halloween Festival are asking for the community's help. The festival is accepting donations of Halloween and fall decorations, pumpkins, hay bales, candy, prizes, craft supplies, and gift cards. Volunteers are also needed. Anyone interested in donating or volunteering can contact Hallow Hinton organizers through the festival's social media page. If you see news happening, text news to 35651 to submit a tip. That's your news update. I'm Fred Persinger II.
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5: All right, sports headlines at 5 o'clock. Major League Baseball, the Pirates continue to struggle in Milwaukee. They lose the fourth game of that series, 5-2 this afternoon to the Brew Crew. The Reds keep winning. The Reds sweep their series with the A's, winning 6-5 this afternoon. We'll hear from Terry Francona on the game in the 5 o'clock hour. Hall of Fame game in the NFL in Canton tonight. Carolina and the Arizona Cardinals. And the Dirty Birds will be playing again at Lexington tonight in the Atlantic League. This is Metro News, the voice of West Virginia.
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6: 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I'm Carmen Roberts, Fox News.
7: Wealthy people are building businesses around birthright citizenship. That's not the way it's supposed to work. It's a disgrace. They're buying their way in, and we're not going to let it happen.
6: President Trump signed an executive order in the Oval Office just a short time ago aimed at ending birth tourism, the practice of foreign nationals traveling to the U.S. to give birth and obtain citizenship for their children.
7: We had a very unfortunate decision in the Supreme Court concerning birthright. It was close, but a very, very unfortunate decision. So we're making adjustments.
6: And it comes after the Supreme Court ruled in June that his broader effort to end birthright citizenship was unconstitutional. So now he's taking a more narrow approach, also signing an order seeking to end citizenship to some children born to U.S. And foreign diplomatic staff. And that could possibly expand to U.S. territories. Critics say the policy could also be unconstitutional. President Trump's warning Tehran, if it does not make a deal, the U.S. will hit Iran hard. Fox's Steve Harrigan has more from Tel Aviv.
8: Some Iranian officials are saying they could be close to a deal with Oman for the free regulation of shipping through the Strait of Hormuz. Violence in the region could get in the way. The Houthis once again attacked two Saudi oil tankers. They also killed 38 government soldiers in Yemen, so they could be facing retaliation.
6: And Iran's Tasnim news agency reports two explosions on Qasem Island today, and sources link those to operations against what Iran described as hostile drones or vessels near the strait. That report has not been independently verified. And investors took a breather after the Dow posted three back-to-back records. The Dow fell 464 points today, and the S&P 500 and NASDAQ also losing ground. 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
6: 1 week after answering no questions at a Senate COVID hearing.
13: All he had to do was tell the truth. More than 100 times, though, he refused.
6: Committee Chair Senator Rand Paul says Dr. Anthony Fauci already had a Biden pardon for the COVID response.
13: More than 1 million Americans died from COVID. Many of them died alone. Workers were forced to choose between a mandate and a job they needed. Businesses closed and never reopened. Children lost years of school they will never get back.
6: And the committee approved a resolution today to hold Fauci in contempt of Congress. That approval along party lines, and the committee will refer that to the Justice Department. Republican Mitch McConnell has been discharged from a hospital, but he is not ready to return to the Senate.
14: Kentucky Republican Mitch McConnell says he was discharged from a rehabilitation center and will continue his recovery at home. But on the advice of doctors, McConnell says he'll maintain an intensive regimen of physical therapy during the August recess and engage with staff and colleagues on important Senate business. McConnell has been absent from the Senate since June when he was hospitalized after a fall left him briefly unconscious. He was also treated for pneumonia. The 84-year-old's health has raised calls for more transparency and even his resignation. McConnell's term ends at the end of the year. He is not running for re-election. In Washington, Jared Halpern, Fox News.
6: And firefighters are battling to contain those fast-moving wildfires in Washington State. Spokane County Sheriff John Knowles.
15: We have been very, very fortunate with the evacuations on these first complex of fires. We do not want to put people back at risk. This is going to be a longer process. I want our citizens to know that as soon as we can let them back into their homes safely, we will.
6: I'm Carmen Roberts, and this is Fox News.
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16: 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Mostly cloudy tonight with some additional isolated showers and thunderstorms. Overnight low 67. Friday, mostly cloudy with an isolated shower or thunderstorm. High 82. Saturday, cloudy with scattered showers and thunderstorms. Highs in the low 80s. And Sunday, clouds and sunshine. Isolated showers. High 84. That's Metro News AccuWeather on the WJLS News Network.

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1: All right, welcome back to the show. It's 5:06 in West Virginia. Time to start the third and final hour of our program today. Metro News Hotline, thanks so much for tuning in today, folks. Hey, you may be just leaving the office, or maybe you're in your car with your kids, maybe without your kids, just driving around and you've tuned in. We're happy to have you. We're glad you found us. Just want to make you aware. I don't mean to bug you. 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But I do want to make you aware that we get going on the show every day at 3:06. 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And in addition to that, you know, I don't say this enough. If you haven't been over to the website lately, you need to get over there and check out what's getting accomplished over there news-wise, where news stories get updated over there 24/7, 365. For example, there's a ton of content over there today about the train derailment in South Charleston. So check it out. It's the website, wvmetronews.com. All right, what's coming up in this hour? Well, we're on the road. We're at Inside the Huddle to talk about Mountaineer football. They've started the music. The popcorn is out. Matt Katarva Murphy is here with me. And we'll be getting underway in about 25 minutes, something
2: just
1: like that.
2: Just about, yeah.
1: So they're testing out the sound system, putting the food out. So there'll be some Mountaineer talk here in about 25 minutes or so. Tony Caridi is going to swing by. He'll be the host of the Master of Ceremonies once again this year. Might check in with Brad Howe as well. The rumor is he's with them.
2: I have seen him.
1: Oh, really?
2: Yes.
1: Oh, okay.
2: I've seen both of them
1: all
2: today.
1: Right, all right. So hopefully we'll check in with those guys a little bit later on. Amy Smith is going to be here in just a couple of minutes to talk about the financial markets. Now, we do a stock market check every day at 4:06 on the show, but I just like to carve out a couple of minutes every Thursday at the top of the 5 o'clock hour to talk about your stocks, any individual stocks, to take advantage of her expertise. So if you've got questions about your stocks or maybe just general thoughts about the overall direction of the financial markets, go ahead and send me a note on that. Text me at 304-TALK-304, 304-825-5304, and we'll get Amy's take on that. At 525 today, we'll play In or Out, and I think we're going to try to get some of the Mountaineer fans here in the building to swing in and be guests with us for that. That's always a lot of fun. Kevin Kinder, BlueGoldNews.com, will report from Morgantown as West Virginia's fall practice now moved into its second day earlier today, so we'll get the latest on that. And then we'll get more of your responses to our question of the day. And since we are talking about Mountaineer football today, I thought a WVU football question might be appropriate. So that's what we're doing, and we've got a ton of response to this particular question. I think everybody who listens to our program on a regular basis could probably weigh in on this topic. It's a pretty easy one to understand. So the question of the day, and it is sponsored by Selango Law, what are some of the most memorable WVU football games you have ever attended in person? All right, that's the question of the day. What are some of the most memorable WVU football games you have ever attended in person? You know the text line if you want to respond to that, 304-TALK-304, 304-825-5304. I also get a lot of responses to these questions of the day on X. I'm still there at Weekly, W-E-E-K-L-E-Y, one word, three E's, W-E-E-K-L-E-Y. And for it to be a memorable game, it doesn't necessarily have to be a win.
2: That's true.
1: You know, it could be a loss. It could be a really, really cold game. It could be a really, really memorable hot game. Now, we are talking about games around the Labor Day weekend, so go get on in there. Let's go ahead and get a couple of responses, and then we'll talk about the financial markets with Amy Smith. Let me get into some of these questions the responses that we have already today. 304-541, Dave, 2003, unranked WVU pulls off a huge upset, defeating third-ranked Virginia Tech 28-7. Wednesday night game at Mountaineer Field. That stadium was insanely loud. That was a crazy night. That was a crazy, crazy night. Was that the same night? Let's see. Was that the same night that the Red Sox won Game 7 of that ALCS Championship Series with the Yankees? I think it might have been.
2: You're testing my knowledge here, Dave.
1: I think it might have been. If that was the case, that's like the first time a team came back from a 3-0 deficit to win a 7-game series.
2: Interesting.
1: In Major League Baseball. Let's see. 304-552. Dave, best WVU game I saw in person, 1983 Backyard Brawl. Jeff Hostetler bootleg touchdown was so awesome. The stadium shook like it was an earthquake. Yeah, that was a rollout to the right, opposite the scoreboard. And when he got into the right corner of the end zone, he went down on one knee, and the people just lost their minds when that happened. 304-561. Dave, what about the 1975 Pitt game and the 1984 game against Boston College? Matt, I got stories for days on that 75 Pitt game.
2: Oh, yeah.
1: I had never, as one of my high school basketball teammates took me to that game, and I had a seat on the 50-yard line.
2: No kidding.
1: That is the only time in my entire life I've ever, as a fan, been on the 50-yard line for that Bill McKenzie game. Of course, we were like, hey, can we go down and rush the field like everybody else? Like, no, we got to get to the car. So we didn't get down on the field.
2: That's a bummer.
1: But, yeah, that 75 Pitt game. Yeah, I was in high school when that game got played. All right, you know what? Let's get Amy Smith in here to talk about the financial markets. Now, Amy Smith comes to us from Los Angeles, but she grew up in West Virginia, grew up in the Elkins area, and she is, after all, the shining pride of Randolph County. And, Amy, we've been on kind of a roll as far as the market has, and this segment has been going in recent weeks. Today took a little bit of a step back, but not too far.
3: No, it wasn't too bad. I'll tell you what, you know, we're a little bit of teetering back and forth with Iran. You know, they said that they're going to block the U.S. and Israeli ships, and, of course, that's not an agreement that we can really go along with. So you had oil jumping higher on the news on that. And that's kind of what rattled the market today. Plus, we already had a couple of really good big days.
1: I'm sorry, I just got distracted. Mark Martin came over from Channel 8 and just gave me a big bear hug.
2: Hall of Famer right
1: there.
2: Well,
1: there you go. So he's in the house. He's in the house. Yeah. Amy, I tell you what, we've got a situation where the news about the Strait of Hormuz is not so great in the Middle East. Oil prices are up, and so Integrated Oil's had a pretty good day today. They got some of their money back.
3: Yeah, they did, you know. And we've had some decent earnings. We also had some earnings misses. You know, keep in mind, too, we'd had like three or four really strong up days. And so today was kind of a little breather. It's nothing bad yet.
1: You know what? I got a couple of questions for you already. Hey, Dave, I got a question for Amy. What are her thoughts about buying Dell or Caterpillar right now? Well, I tell you what, we'll start with Dell. Dell has been a great place to be this year after its dealings with the government, but it's been it's a parabolic spike up. Could you buy Dell right here?
3: Yeah, here's the thing. You're right. It's had a big move. It looks good. It had some, you know, good reports here coming in on it. The last couple of days, we've pulled back, let me see, like 1% and then another 5%. So about a 6% pullback. I don't think right here is probably the right time to buy it. I think you keep watching it. It has been a strong performer for sure. And then you also have Caterpillar.
1: Yeah, I just want to mention Dell. The symbol is D-E-L-L. What a year. Year to date, this thing's up over 300%. Let's talk about Cat.
3: You know, I think Caterpillar is still on a downward ascent. If I'm like taking a look at it, we topped off here at 1073. This was back at the end of June. And I'll tell you what, it is kind of sidestepped down, down, down, down, down. I think even though they had a good earnings report a couple days ago, I think I'd bypass this one.
1: Yeah, Cat's had a great year. It's up 260% on the year. Yeah, I'm just looking at the action here within the last couple of weeks. I don't know. Is that a classic head and shoulder pattern? I think we're still looking for a confirmation there at around maybe $870.
3: Yeah, absolutely. It definitely has rolled down the mountain, so to speak.
1: All right. I got to ask you, what's your take on SpaceX here? What do you think?
3: Well, you know, it's funny. They had what we call a lockup expiration day. So to keep this really simple, it just means that more shares were available. People that had owned them were able to now, the lockup period expired as of today. So 911 million shares, 20% of the restricted holdings of the early investors became eligible for sale. Now, the biggest thing here is, were all of them going to dump it on the market? And if they did that, it could have caused the price of the stock to go lower, but everyone can breathe a sigh of relief because a lot of them really didn't come to market, and the stock held up.

0: today.
1: By the way, for our listeners who want Amy's opinion on a stock, you got time here for the next couple of minutes to send me a text message on that. 304-TALK, 304-304-8255, 304. Amy, let me ask you about Salesforce. I kind of felt that the news this week that perhaps Iran was trying to get into some of the water systems in the United States just brought home the fact that cybersecurity continues to be a big theme, and these stocks have really just had not just Salesforce, but Palo Alto as well. Salesforce is trying to come back after maybe making a low here. What are you thinking about the stock? It traded under $190 today.
0: Yeah, they reported, and it was not quite what we wanted. But I tell you what, I agree with you with the cybersecurity. I think this remains something that's key in place here. I think, you know, it's definitely something to keep your eye out on, because when you get these threats, you have to take them kind of seriously.
1: I think we need to also talk about a couple of the stocks that have been super, super hot all year long, like the SanDisks and the Western Digitals. I still see people out there that are recommending these names after they've had just crazy positive moves on the year. What do you think about SanDisk or Western Digital at this level?
0: You know what? They both really sank. They're both really down today. I wouldn't. They sort of hit their peak. They got some profit-taking that came into them. Again, I'm seeing these kind of, they had their peak right here, you know, kind of the end of June. And then, you know, I tell you, Dave, I'm just seeing these slip lower and lower. I would not go into either one of them.
1: All right. I think the final stock we have time to talk about, I just want your opinion on Disney. I mean, so many people are holding this name. What are your thoughts on Disney after they reported this week?
0: Well, I'll tell you what, Disney had a good story for a change. We were kind of happy about that. They topped their estimates. Their parks and streaming are doing really well. The experiences division was doing well. Parks, the cruise ships, they're up 10% year over year. The global themes are good. You know, everything here, Disney and Hulu, again, posted really good gains. The success of Toy Story 5, we cannot ignore that. It has surpassed $1 billion at the global box office. So, for a change, we can say Disney's looking kind of good here.
1: You know, we got a late note from a listener who wants to know about Vertiv. That the symbol on that is VRT, and that's a provider of infrastructure and services for data centers. What's the chart tell you when you take a look at Vertiv?
0: Well, it's electrical power equipment, you're right. This one has come up off the bottom as they actually just started moving at the end of July. You know, it made kind of a nice move off the bottom. I would need this to get back up to prior resistance, maybe up above 350. But I think this one has moved off the bottom, so we keep our eye on it.
1: All right, that's all we have time for today. Amy, thanks for coming on the show. Always enjoy talking about the financial markets with you. Have a great week, and we'll do this again next Thursday at 5 o'clock.
0: My pleasure. See you next week, Dave.
1: All right, Amy Smith. 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Let's go ahead and take a quick break here. We'll play in or out when we come back. Stay tuned.
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9: All right, welcome back. It's time to play in or out. Look at this lineup. McIntyre Murphy's with me. Jennings Starcher is here. And Mark Martin, the Hall of Famer. Mark, how many Hall of Fames are you in, man?
10: It's like every a lot more than I deserve to be.
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9: All right. 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
12: I'm in because as a Marshall graduate, nice and honey.
11: There you go.
9: There you go. TBH Mark Martin. Now listen, you've never turned down an app, have you?
10: I've never turned down anything, and certainly if it's half price.
9: Okay, there you go. Coop, have you got a thought on this back there?
13: Hey, there you go. Half price sounds good. I'll be in.
9: All right, I'm in as well. Gut reaction is next. A queen of the Stone Age wants to hear your complaints. They've launched a 24/7 grievance hotline. It went live yesterday. Fans, friends, and foes are encouraged to call a number to air their gripes and grievances, moans and groans, charging, carping, and any judgments they wish to pass. The band says, no bitching too big, no whining too tiny. So there you go. A band with a complaint line, Matt, in or out?

0: You know, this brings back, we used to have answering machines.
1: Right.
0: I think we need them again. This is great. I'm in.
2: Jennings, a band with a complaint line, in or out?
3: It's about time. In.
2: In. Mark Martin. Oh, you get enough complaints where you work.
4: Yeah, but I'm going to go out. I'm just such a positive guy, you know.
0: Oh.
4: I'm always happy to be up and about. So, that's just going to set my day off in a bad note if I complain about something.
2: Coop, what are your thoughts on the Queen of the Stone Age complaint line, in or out?
5: I didn't know. Yeah, I'm in on it, but I didn't know Queens of the Stone Age. I didn't know they would have something along those lines. Seems a little odd, but yeah, I'm in.
2: I'm in. I'm absolutely in on that as well. All right, finally, this one's about a celebrity. Oh, I tell you who doesn't need half-price apps. That would be Jonathan Taylor of the Indianapolis Colts. 2 years, $44 million extension with the Colts today. It includes $39 million guaranteed, the third largest deal for a running back in NFL history. Jonathan Taylor, Matt, in or out?
0: Well, he had a couple of rough years in 22 and 23. The last two seasons, a little better. Got over 1,400 yards the last two seasons. I'll be in on that.
2: All right, Jennings, I have no idea where you're going with this. What do you think about Jonathan Taylor?
3: He was on my fantasy football team, so he helped me out a lot last year. So, definitely.
2: Mark?
4: Got to get it while you can, right?
2: Well, that's exactly right. Coop, what are your thoughts on Jonathan Taylor, in or out?
5: Yeah, I'm in, and more than anything, I'm in the rebirth of the running back in the National Football League of the last few seasons. I like the running game coming back.
2: All right. Well, I'm in on Jonathan Taylor as well, and I agree with you about running backs coming back into vogue in the National Football League. Yeah, Mark, it's so good to see you.
4: Oh, you too, Dave.
2: So when's your first high school game on Channel 8?
4: August 21st. We'll be at Boyd County, beautiful stadium. They'll play Guy Academy. So we've got Ohio, Kentucky, since they opened a week earlier, and then our first West Virginia matchup, the Vikings, the Ripley, the Indians, the Sissonville there, Joe Sawyers. I love that place, and that'll be fun. Battle for the Lions Club Trophy.
2: Man, so good to see you.
4: You too, pal.
2: All right, Jennings, thanks. You and I are going on vacation virtually the same week, so let's get rested up, and I'll see you in 2 weeks. All right, we'll take a quick break here. Kevin Kinder on the Mountaineers is next. This is Metro News, the voice of West Virginia.
6: West Virginia Metro News. I'm Jack Carlson. There's a $40 million skilled nursing facility coming to Barbersville. CommuniCare is building a 60,000 square foot facility there. The company's long-term care division president, Ronald Wilheim, says West Virginia is special.
7: I had the privilege of doing business in several states across the country, and I can honestly say there's nothing quite like West Virginia. Here, families take care of families. Neighbors take care of neighbors. The compassion and commitment I see every day are rooted in a genuine love for the people who call this state home.
6: Morrissey was there at the groundbreaking this afternoon. He'll be in Kanawha County next hour with a news conference at the State Culture Center. The state board overseeing West Virginia charter schools is assessing recently passed new laws affecting the system. Board Executive Director Barry Holstein says a change in the bylaws will reflect the new law. He says it will give more opportunities for small rural communities to develop charter schools after their local school is closed.
8: This is an effort with a lot of the rural school closings. It was an effort to provide a pathway to assist them to change to a charter school in a way.
6: The board's next meeting is September 10th. The longest-running multicultural festival in West Virginia is back for its 36th year. Multifest is underway today in Charleston. You're listening to Metro News for 40 years, the voice of West Virginia.
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1: An investigation is underway into a fatal apartment fire this morning in Kanawha County. Fire crews responded to the Rivermont Presbyterian Homes early this morning in Montgomery. Crews say a 54-year-old woman died after being removed from the apartment. Investigators say other people at the scene inhaled some smoke and were treated. Fire crews say a person is getting treated for burns in Morgantown. That person was injured at a home on Glen Abbey Lane this morning. The cause of that blaze is under investigation. From the Metro News Anchor Desk, I'm Jack Carlson.
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0: Welcome back. 26 minutes till the hour. Well, we've finally seen some people start to flow in here for Inside the Huddle, sponsored by the United Way of Central West Virginia. Mountaineer fans coming into Charleston to talk about what may be up this season for the old gold and blue. Tony Caridi's going to host the event. It now is officially started at 5:33. So, Matt, people are starting to take their seats, get to their assigned tables.
1: No one's brought us a plate yet.
0: Yeah.
1: I was thinking, you know.
0: What about that? What about that?
1: Don't they know who you are? I was trying to ride on your coattails.
0: What are you talking about? I was just like carrying the bags for TV8's Mark Martin here a minute ago.
1: You know.
0: Great to see him. Great to see him. We had some great times working together over at WCHS Television. We're going to get Kevin Kinder, BlueGoldNews.com, in here in just 1 minute. But because we are here for Inside the Huddle and talking about Mountaineer football, probably a good time to roll out a question of the day that has to do with the Mountaineers. So that's what we're doing today. And we've had a really, really good response to this question, as you might imagine. Question of the day having to do with WVU football. It's sponsored by Selango Law. What are some of the most memorable WVU football games you have ever attended in person? What are some of the most memorable WVU football games you have ever attended in person? To respond, you can text those in, and a bunch of you already have. 304-TALK-304, that's 304-8255-304. Tweet me, I'm on X at Weekly, W-E-E-K-L-E-Y, one word, three E's, W-E-E-K-L-E-Y. Let me get a couple more responses to this particular question today. Oh, man, we have got a ton of responses to this. Let's see. 304-541. Oh, by the way, we're also getting responses. There's a great article today at ESPN.com about the 10 biggest supervillains of college football. And 304-541. Here's one. WVU history, the number one supervillain, Joe Paterno.
1: Oh.
0: Joe Paterno of Penn State.
1: Okay. Yeah.
0: I mean, that dude.
1: Yeah,
0: a lot of sad faces over the years in those matchups between WVU and Penn State.
1: Lots of wins.
0: Although there were a couple of games that West Virginia turned it around on Joe Pa. That very memorable game in 1984, and then it was a Penn State beatdown in Morgantown on CBS in 1988. Let's see, 681-214. Dave, obviously Louisville at home, 2005. I'm a Morgantown native. I stayed the entire game. Well, there you go. There you go. Where you got to be, by the way? I've always kind of wondered about
1: traffic. That. Sit in traffic.
0: Here you go. There's another person calling that game their most memorable. 304-552. Dave, all the overtimes in that Louisville game. We came back and won that game. 304-951. Hey, Dave and Coop. Easy. The 1984 Boston College game. Flutie never beat us. Two of the guys I was with rushed the field. I remember that day in 84. That season, I was also the voice of Salem College. They had football back in those days.
1: Oh, that's right.
0: So I called a Salem College game, and I think that was a late afternoon start at BC, against BC. The game was in Morgantown. I think that may have been a 3:30 start for television. Anyway, I called that game at Salem, drove to Morgantown.

0: in town and got there in time for the second half.
1: Nice.
0: And they used to park the media in the law school lot. So, and I think they still do. So there was no media bus. So I had to carry all my equipment from the lot all the way down to the field. But it didn't matter.
1: At least it's downhill going in.
0: Yeah, that's true. But it didn't matter because West Virginia won the game. Enough of memory lane. Let's get Kevin Kinder, BlueGoldNews.com, into the mix. Hey, Kevin, what was the first WVU game you can remember ever attending in person?
2: The first WVU game I ever attended was in 1975. I was middle school, junior high school at the time.
0: Yeah, so, it wasn't a Pitt game. Oh, yeah. It wasn't a Pitt game, though, right?
2: No, you know, I can't even remember who it was. And, you know, obviously some of these games always stick out. For some reason, this one always sticks in my head, and I have no idea why. 1978, West Virginia beats Richmond 14-12 because the Spiders fumbled as they were setting up for a winning field goal. And, you know, I was still young then, still, you know, just blindly rooting and everything. That was one of only two West Virginia wins this year. I have no idea why that sticks in my head, but it always happens.
0: Well, for one of the reasons, it was at the old stadium, right? So those games before they opened Mountaineer Field, those are kind of significant because the Mountaineer Field was right downtown, right in the middle of Sunnyside back in those days.
2: Yeah, it was a lot of fun. We would park at the engineering building, catch the PRT. At that time, engineering was the end of the PRT on that side. Ride it to the downtown, to the Beecher station, and walk to the game.
0: So what's your reaction to the news today? It's confirmed that WVU and North Carolina will be playing in basketball in Charlotte on November 27th. That should be a pretty exciting situation. The Mountaineers and the Heels haven't played each other in, 60-plus years?
2: That's right. And West Virginia still has never lost to the Tar Heels, so got something on the line there. Unfortunately, it's a scheduling dilemma for me because the football team plays at Utah that weekend, so another painful decision to make for me and for us in coverage. But, you know, one thing you certainly cannot accuse West Virginia of having a soft schedule or ducking anybody this year. Their schedule is going to be really tough.
0: Well, here's the thing. Here you go, Matt. Here's kind of a good trivia question. Now, West Virginia hasn't played against North Carolina in 60-plus years, but Carolina has played in the Coliseum. Carolina played in the Coliseum when WVU held the NCAA Eastern Regionals there, played South Carolina. You know what? I remember that game, Kevin, and thinking to myself that Bob McAdoo was on that team for North Carolina when they came in for the Eastern Regionals. That was probably the best basketball player I had ever seen in person, and he might still be. Bob McAdoo playing in the Coliseum, he might be the best basketball player who's ever played in the facility.
2: You know, I would throw a couple others out there. Austin Carr, who had scored 44 points in one game, and Carmelo Anthony, the one year he played for Syracuse, was just unstoppable. All he did was catch lobs and dunks. I mean, obviously, there's a lot of great players there, but, hey, McAdoo is definitely a good call on your part.
0: So what is the, what's the sense about WVU football practice in the first couple of days?
2: Well, the biggest one is, you know, we still haven't seen anything right now, don't have anything on the schedule. Hope to get in to watch a little bit of practice. We'll have another interview session again tomorrow, get to talk to an assistant coach and hopefully a player or two. You know, I think it's still one of assimilation. Rich Rodriguez always has a couple of points that he's talking about hoping his team, things like that. Those are common every year. But, you know, I think the biggest one is which guys can help you win and then starting to focus on their development a little bit more. And he makes no bones about saying, hey, he doesn't care too much about first team, second team, whatever, but are you good enough to win with? So, to me, that's the thing to watch, you know, as this develops over the next couple of weeks. How many guys is that? How many guys on offense? You know, how many receivers do you have? How many safeties and corners, which, you know, obviously you can use all of those that you can get. How many players do you trust to be able to put on the field in critical situations? So, you know, the more you get of that, obviously, the more you can withstand injuries or an off day for a couple guys or whatever. But I think that's going to be an important factor for a team that probably is going to have a lot of close games this year. It's going to have, games that are going to come down to winner score the last few minutes to try to get over the hump in the conference.
0: Hey, what do you think, you know, now the teams reported and there's, just like last year, there's been almost a virtual overhaul of the roster. Do you think there are jobs, starting positions that are still up for grabs that are going to be determined in the next couple of weeks? Or do you think that Rich Rod's pretty much got who he thinks is going to be starting on that revamped offensive line? He's probably already made his decision about quarterbacks. Do you think there are jobs, starting jobs on the line right now?
2: I do, just because, you know, a lot of those guys are really getting out on the field for the first time. You know, yeah, you had some of them there in the spring and whatever, but you got a lot of new guys. You got freshmen that you've got to look at. And I didn't say Rich Rod would chastise you too for focusing too much on starters and more on guys that can play, but it's still issues. You know, it's true. You're trying to identify who can help you win, who is good enough to play now. So is that six or seven offensive linemen? You know, you hope that you got a couple of swing guys that can jump in there. So, yeah, with all of that in mind and identifying not just the first 22, but the first whatever the number is, 40, 45, I think a lot of those jobs are still very much open.
0: All right, well, I'll let you go. Hey, man, we're missing you here in Charleston at this Inside the Huddle thing. I think you would have enjoyed it tonight.
2: Oh, I'm sure I would have. Interviews, you know, tomorrow at noon. Always have a lot of work coming out of doing that. So didn't make the trip down this time, but definitely hope to in the future.
0: Hey, I'll catch you soon. Thanks for joining us, Kevin Kinder, BlueGoldNews.com. And the crowd continues to file in. Look at all the grub.
1: Yeah.
0: Look at all the grub. Oh, my goodness.
1: I can smell it.
0: Yeah, it's pretty good. All right, let's take a break. It's been a busy day in baseball. A couple of other things we need to get to. We'll do that when we come back. Stay tuned.
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0: All right, welcome back.
1: Man, I can't believe. Can you believe that our show's almost over?
2: It's almost over.
0: Almost over. Look who's joined us, Tony Caridi. He's got all the notes, ready to talk Mountaineer football to this crowd that is really starting to fill up here for another Inside the Huddle. How many of these have you done already, Tony?
3: This is only two. Only doing two this year. This is Martinsburg Friday and then Charleston this year. I just want one question if I could go back. Does the show go quicker when Coop's not around?
0: I really think he just came back from a few days off. I think begging off this event was really a mistake.
3: Might pay a price for this.
0: Yeah, really a mistake.
3: I might pay a price.
0: Yeah.
3: Yeah, no. Yeah, so this is two. So last Friday was a fundraiser for the Boys and Girls Club of the Eastern Panhandle. We had had some legendary folks in the crowd, including Vicky Bullitt.
0: Oh, nice. What a great player.
3: Gold medal winner, All-American. We also had 16 WVU student-athletes from across all sports that were there. And John Lowry, the legendary Jefferson baseball coach, who went the winningest coach in high school baseball history, not only in West Virginia but nationally. So that was good. And then, obviously, we got another great turnout here tonight for the United Way.
0: Yeah, that's great. It is for the United Way of Central West Virginia. All right, so how many years have you been doing this?
3: I think we're very well could be near 20. The first year we came down here, Dave, I was with Jimmy Strawn, and it was at Scarlet Oaks. And back then, I can't remember exactly, Highland Hospital.
0: There you go.
3: Highland Hospital was the first recipient. And so we started doing it, and we've continued to do it. And this would be, Charleston would be, longest lasting one. We've done them at various places.
0: Yeah, I remember it was at the Marriott, Ball Toyota. I don't know. I think this setup is really nice.
3: This is a nice place.
0: Yeah, it's really, really nice. So if you're on your way from work and you're trying to still get over here, I mean, the thing just started like 15 minutes ago. If you've gone by Capitol High School, you've gone too far. Okay? When you climb the hill on the right, that's where the turn is. And when you see it, you're thinking, man, that's too steep. No, That's where you need to go. So how long is your presentation?
3: Well, to be quite honest with you, it varies. The one thing that's changed, this used to be only football. And I'll be honest with you, I'll talk men and women's basketball tonight, and I'll do WVU baseball as well. And one of the reasons why, I think, Dave, is because those seasons don't seem to end.
0: Yeah. Mm-hmm.
3: Right? Basketball is off right now for 2 weeks, but they've been going all summer. Women's basketball, same thing. They've been going all summer. They're off now until school starts on the 17th. Baseball, right, it just seems like they just ended. Fall ball starts as soon as they get back. Those rosters, I think one of the reasons why is because the roster reshuffling nowadays makes them a new story all of the time. So I think you have to kind of spend some time.
0: What's your reaction to this news that today it's now confirmed that West Virginia is going to play Carolina in Charlotte on November 27th?
3: It bums me out because I won't be able to be there. I knew that was coming. That's the same day we play Utah in football.
0: It's so funny. I was just telling Kevin Kinder, we're talking about the fact that West Virginia and Carolina haven't played in like 60-plus years.
3: Yeah.
0: But I mentioned to him that when WVU hosted the Eastern Regionals in the early 70s, Carolina was there, and Bob McAdoo was on that team.
3: Oh, wow.
0: So he's played in the Coliseum. And I know you're a Braves fan, a Buffalo Braves fan, so you probably saw McAdoo, right?
3: I saw Bob McAdoo, grew up watching Bob McAdoo. I do what I do today a lot of because of the Buffalo Braves. I mean, that was my thing growing up as a little kid. I'd go to bed listening to the Buffalo Braves and the Buffalo Sabres. And the PA announcer at the auditorium in Buffalo, when Bob McAdoo would score, he would say, "Two for McAdoo." He was a fantastic one, the first player from Dean Smith's era that left early.
0: That's right. And he's, well, I believe the Bob McAdoo may have also been Dean Smith's first junior college transfer.
3: That's correct.
0: Yeah. So, and I contended to Kevin, we probably need to put a list together. He may be the best player that's ever played inside the Coliseum.
3: It would be a good one. Well, boy, I tell you what now, Dave. Allen Iverson. I know it would be. It would be worth.
0: It's a conversation.
3: It would be worth a sit down to figure out names, but he'd be up there.
0: Yeah. Who controls the radio when you and Brad are together in the car?
3: When Brad and I?
0: Yeah.
3: I tell you what, we just came down. It was mostly phone calls all the way down.
0: Right.
3: The music was kind of like I was streaming, but it was like in the background. It was mostly phone calls.
0: Yeah. He doesn't strike me as the kind of guy who listens to a lot of music.
3: No, he's not. Now, however, he's gotten onto this country thing because of his daughters.
0: Oh, okay.
3: His daughters are in love with Morgan Wallen. He's seen Morgan Wallen in Soldier Field at Notre Dame Stadium. He goes all over the place because that's what the girls like to hear.
0: So what's his role tonight? Is he like your hype man, or how's that work?
3: Yeah, like he's like the Bundini Brown when Muhammad Ali used to come. When Muhammad Ali used to come out. Remember Bundini used to hold up the belt?
0: Yeah.
3: He waved the belt out. The champ.
0: Well, hey, listen, you were on our show yesterday.
3: Yeah.
0: I know you were at the facility earlier today.
3: Yeah, I tell you what, that's a nice studio.
0: It's nice, isn't it?
3: I love it.
0: Yeah, it's nice. So I appreciate you giving me a couple minutes.
3: It's my pleasure. I appreciate you guys coming out. Thank you.
0: No problem. We'll do. And, you know, Margaret O'Neill's done a great job. She's been with this thing forever for the United Way of Central West Virginia. Inside the Huddle, it'll be joining. You still have time to get here if you're out driving around Charleston. It's right across the street from Capitol High School at the Willow Center. Tony, thank you.
3: Thank you, buddy.
0: All right, we'll take a quick break, and we'll wrap it up for the day here in just a moment.
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1: He says the decision was unfair. I'm Lisa Lucera, Fox News. That's why President Trump signed executive orders to end so-called birth tourism in the state after the Supreme Court decision in June upheld birthright citizenship.
2: This was done for a different reason. This was done right after the Civil War. This was for the babies of slaves.
1: The second order would limit the number of people eligible for U.S. citizenship after being born in the U.S. On the Iran conflict, the president said he thinks it's going to end pretty soon as mediators work on a deal to reopen the Strait of Hormuz.
2: We have a thing called the blockade headed up by the U.S. Navy, and we control it.
1: But the president warned there could still be incidents coming from Iran, like an attempt to shoot down U.S. forces or a mine placed in the strait. The White House says Iran has been negotiating an end to the blockade of the Strait of Hormuz with Oman, though Tehran denies it. A Senate panel votes to hold Dr. Anthony Fauci in contempt for refusing to answer questions during a hearing last week.
3: A week after Anthony Fauci invoked the Fifth Amendment more than 100 times at a Senate hearing, the Homeland Security and Governmental Affairs Committee voted to refer Fauci to the Justice Department for contempt of Congress.
4: A subpoena is not an invitation. A subpoena with no consequence is not a subpoena. It's a suggestion.
3: Republican Chairman Rand Paul says Fauci's constitutional right against self-incrimination does not apply since he was pardoned by former President Biden. Democrats say Republicans are breaking with precedent by not respecting a witness's Fifth Amendment privilege.
1: Fox's Jared Halpern at the White House. A detective in Spokane County, Washington says Aaron Farinacci, the man accused of setting one of the area's wildfires, confessed and said he planned to set the fire for weeks. Wall Street stocks edged lower. The Dow lost 464, the NASDAQ minus 15. 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
1: Two voting rights groups are accusing a county in Texas of changing its voting maps after primary elections.
9: In an emergency filing to the Texas Supreme Court, Campaign Legal Center and the UCLA Voting Rights Project claim Galveston County officials changed voting maps between the state's March primary and November's general election, asking the state's high court to block the maps, saying the switch could move voters into different races, leaving some without an election and invalidating primary votes. Court documents show the new maps were passed in June, changing the existing precinct boundaries that Galveston County says will favor the interests of the people. Jeff Manosso, Fox News.
1: Hackers built 72 websites targeting employees at numerous financial firms, law firms, and credit agencies, according to Reuters, including Blackstone, Apollo, and KKR. Google, which first reported the hacking, said the hackers called employees on their personal cell phones, pretending to call them from the company's help desk and asked them to update passwords to get into their accounts. Another food company ditching dyes from its products.
10: For years, W.K. Kellogg has faced pressure to remove artificial ingredients from its cereals. And now it's happening. The cereal maker is getting rid of artificial colors from all of its cereals by the end of the year. The change comes a year ahead of schedule. Kellogg has identified fruit and vegetable-based juices that will give cereals like Fruit Loops and Apple Jacks their characteristic colors. Kellogg will also be investing in equipment that will allow it to transition to natural colors. In addition, Kellogg will be removing BHT, an artificial preservative, from the small number of cereals vials that still contain it.
1: Fox's Hillary Barsky. A new kind of flu shot's on the way. The FDA has approved a new type of vaccine for older people, the first made with the same mRNA technology that was used in COVID vaccines. Moderna said it expects some supply to be available in certain stores soon. I'm Lisa LaSera. This is Fox News.
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12: 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Mostly cloudy tonight with some additional isolated showers and thunderstorms. Overnight low 67. Friday mostly cloudy with an isolated shower or thunderstorm. High 82. Saturday cloudy with scattered showers and thunderstorms. Highs in the low 80s. And Sunday clouds and sunshine. Isolated showers. High 84. That's Metro News AccuWeather on the WJLS News Network.
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16: 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Do you believe in miracles? Yes!
17: It is a great night to be a Mountaineer, wherever you may be.
0: From the home of the state's land-grant institution, inside the Health Plan Studios, in the Dale B. Miller Building in Morgantown, it's time for the state's most listened-to sports talk show. This is the CityNet Statewide Sports Line. 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And now, across the state of West Virginia and beyond, Sportsline is on the air.
18: Sportsline for a Thursday as we move through the week. Day two of WVU preseason football camp. Nothing necessarily new today. We are going to listen back to the comments of WVU defensive coordinator Zach Alley and break some of that down coming up. And we'll get some fresh perspective tomorrow and have you have that for you on the Sportsline. There's some basketball news today. We'll get to that. But first of all, Greg, good evening. Thanks for coming
19: good
18: in.
19: Good evening, Kyle.
18: Appreciate your time. Doing
19: good.
18: Well.
19: No problem.
18: Good to
19: no
18: see
19: problem.
18: You.
19: You as well.
18: We're going to check in with Joe Brocato from the road as he is headed east, or he's arrived in the eastern part of the state. And Joe, good evening.
20: Hey, good evening, guys.
18: Okay, so Panhandle adjacent, is that what they call some of those schools you visited today?
20: That's a good question. It's not all the way Eastern Panhandle, but it's headed in that general direction. So, yes, first stop, just visited Pendleton County about an hour ago, and I'm just arriving in Petersburg to check in with the Vikings and then headed out to the eastern end of Hardy County to check in with the East Hardy Cougars.
18: So what did you learn today? Pendleton County's a consistently winning program. They win in a lot of sports. So what's the expectation there?
20: Yeah, absolutely. And that run of the baseball team getting all the way to the semifinals in the Class A state tournament did tie up a couple of their football guys a little bit during the offseason. So their offseason program got started a little bit later than usual, but certainly they were able to make up for some lost time in the month of July. And head coach Zach Smith is very, very optimistic about this team this year. They're coming off of a 10-win season where they fell to the eventual champions from Wheeling Central in the semifinal round in Class A, and they've got 10 starters back on both sides of the ball and one of the best quarterbacks and overall players in the state and junior quarterback Colton Robertson. So much like Fred Simon at Bluefield yesterday, you can kind of sense a good deal of quiet confidence around this Pendleton County team that they may have some pretty special in store this year.
19: Joe, you sort of have a recurring theme. Junior quarterback leading the way. Junior quarterback leading the way. I think there was a sophomore the other day. But, I mean, it does seem to be a theme around the state, does it not?
20: It is. In the class of 2028, and I don't want to go through a roll call of everybody because I know I'm going to leave somebody out. But, yeah, I mean, some of the guys we've talked about as far as class of 2028 quarterbacks Brock Green from Independence, obviously Maddox Twigg from Morgantown, and I'm, like I said, just arriving at Petersburg now and checking in with Peyton Matheny, who's another outstanding junior quarterback. So, and Max Simpson at Bluefield. Again, I don't want to name everybody because I'll leave somebody out, but it's just a very, very strong class, and lots of guys are going to end up at the Division I level. Robertson at Pendleton County has an offer from Marshall University, so there's certainly a lot of potential, and there's likely going to be more offers added for those guys as we get closer along to signing day next year.
13: So tomorrow you head further east and into the two-county area there where there's six 4A high schools. It's hard to believe, but six 4A high schools in the two counties that are the far eastern panhandle. Joe, and all six of them made the playoffs last year in the 20-team quad A field. So that is competitive as ever. Kind of, so we're not going to be able to talk to you tomorrow, but set the table for us with those six eastern panhandle schools, the EPAC schools, again, that were all playoff teams last year.
20: Yeah, great football over there, and there's no question about it. And it'd be very interesting because in the future scheduling agreements, really, and some of those are kicking in this year, a lot of those Eastern Panhandle Athletic Conference teams will be playing the Wheeling Parks, the Morgantowns, the universities. So you're going to have a lot of matchups that are going to be pretty consistent on the schedules. But, you know, obviously we know what Martinsburg is. They were a couple of plays away from another state championship last year. Jefferson is coming off of their deepest postseason run in school history when they got to the semifinals last year. Spring Mills was a couple of points away from possibly knocking off Morgantown on their way to the state championship. So certainly great football over there. And we'll also be checking out the team with the longest winning streak in the state of West Virginia, the Frankfort Falcons. 28 consecutive victories, and they are back-to-back Class AA state champions. So it'll be good to check in with the Falcons coming up tomorrow.
19: Yeah, I mean, you'll see Frankfort tomorrow, but any reason to expect that they're going to take a dip? They had a really good senior class, if memory serves. So some replacements there for the Falcons?
20: They did, but I felt kind of rope-a-doped by their head coach, Kevin Whiteman, because when I went to visit there last year, he was, I don't want to say downplaying the expectations, but we didn't give a full endorsement that they were going to easily defend, and certainly it was not an easy title defense by any means. But, you know, it will be a challenge certainly to defend once again with the great competition that is out there in Class AA, but they've got a lot of guys back. So it'll be good to check in with Kevin Whiteman and see what the Falcons have coming up in store this year.
13: All right, Joe, well, great work. We'll look for your work at the website tonight and for the rest of the week, of course, all the way through high school football preseason camp. Thanks, and again, drive safe out there.
20: You got it. Thanks, guys.
13: Joe Brocato there on the road in the eastern part of the state, headed for the eastern panhandle. Greg, six of the top 13 schools in West Virginia in terms of student population, those six schools in the two counties in the eastern panhandle.
19: Well,
13: six of the top 13 in attendance.
19: Well, and it tells you you know, and I know attendance and enrollment isn't the only thing that makes a good football program, but it certainly helps to have a pool of a lot of students, right, to choose from. So that's why those schools are often so good athletically and certainly in football as well. Then you just come this way. Morgantown's a big school mm-hmm. as well. Helps to have that because they're ultimately going to get some elite athletes when you have that many students.
13: And Joe's right. The Morgantown University and Wheeling Park have basically joined the EPAC.
19: Mm-hmm.
13: I know university schedule, they play four of the six this year and all six next year. I think Morgantown's playing all six of those EPAC schools. So, you know, that's the status of quad A football in West Virginia. That's only 20 teams. So you've got to travel. When you were at Morgantown High, what was your longest road trip?
19: Weirton. We went to Weirton, and that was it. You know, and then we just played everybody in North Central, West
13: yeah.
19: Virginia teams.
13: You played the three Marion County schools?
19: Yep. Well, they're actually only two. North Marion was a year away from, you know, starting. So the others were single A at that time. But we went down. I mean, you know, Grafton had size, Philip Barber, Lewis County, Buchanan. I mean, we just stuck to them. Some were double A's, but a lot of them were triple A's at that point in time. And there, of course, there were only three classes. But we didn't have to go out of state yeah. to play anybody. I know in recent years, you know, Morgantown University, Wheeling Park have had to find out of state games or you know, traveling. Obviously, those Eastern Panhandle teams have had to do it a lot. So while it does make for a lengthy trip from, you know, Wheeling or Morgantown to get over to the Eastern Panhandle, I think it's a huge help for all those in-state schools to play each other.
13: Yep, got to travel. Got to do what you got to do to use the worn-out cliche. 304-TALK, 304, that's the text line. We'll take a break. When we return, we'll talk a little basketball. Let's go ahead and do this now before we take the break. But it is official. West Virginia will play North Carolina. It's the Dick Vitale Invitational, Friday, November 27th at the Spectrum Center in Charlotte, North Carolina. And this will be the first meeting between West Virginia and UNC in basketball in 61 years. They last played in 1965.
19: I did not attend or cover that game. But, yeah, I mean, and again, this has been something we've talked about for quite a while. The word was out there for so long that some people were trying to dispel it and say, oh, no, there's something wrong. It's not going to happen. West Virginia's going to have to end up finding another opponent. And everybody talked to at WVU said, just be patient. It's going to come out. Got to just finalize a few more things. So finally today, the official word comes out. And the only, I don't want to say problem, the date of that game's problematic because the Mountaineers play a football game at Utah that night. Now, that's a, I think it's 9 o'clock, 9:30 kick from Salt Lake City. So hopefully the basketball game is earlier. Those of us who travel with football are going to have to find a way to get a stream of it. But, yeah, you got two Mountaineer events on the same day and two big Mountaineer events. And if you want to travel down to Charlotte, you're going to have to find your way to listen or try to, you know, find a TV stream for the football game.
13: There's no tip time listed for this, but it is locked in the date. You would think, well, probably doesn't matter at all, come to think of it, but you know, you'd think that TV would say, okay, let's give Mountaineer fans a 7 o'clock basketball tip-off, and would you say 9:30 kickoff?
19: Something like that, 9:30 tip. It's a late game out in Salt Lake City. So, yeah, you would think that, and again, that's Black Friday, day after Thanksgiving, so you could even move that earlier in the day, whatever TV dictates, but you would think, I mean, TV, they want as big audience as they want so, or they can get. I can't believe that they're going to put West Virginia head-to-head against West Virginia. You want to piggyback off of both of those.
13: So the last meeting, December 31st, 1965, West Virginia's 5-0 all time.
19: That's amazing.
13: Against North Carolina. But again, they haven't played in 60 years.
19: No.
13: So the first game was 1949. West Virginia defeated UNC in Raleigh, 58. 58-

0: 48-50. West Virginia won at North Carolina in 1951, 62-49. The only meeting in Morgantown, 1952. West Virginia won by 15, 80-65. And, of course, the most famous matchup, December 21st, 1957. The Mountaineers beat then number one North Carolina 75-64 to win the Kentucky Invitational in Lexington. And that was the first time the Mountaineers ever beat a number one team in men's college basketball.
1: Beaten Kentucky the day before in Lexington. Of course, that was the varsity debut for Jerry West. So that game is well known in West Virginia annals. So certainly a cool opportunity for the Mountaineers. I wish it were a different date, selfishly, but is what it is. And known that date was coming for quite a while, so that doesn't come as a surprise at all. But I think that's, again, as we've talked about with Russ Hodges' team, and got a chance to talk to him last week, I mean, what a schedule they've put together between Wake Forest, Virginia Tech, Pitt, now North Carolina.
0: Yeah, see if West Virginia could finish in the upper half of the ACC, right?
1: Exactly. Then you have
0: content all those, for the ACC title.
1: Yeah, then you have those games in the Players' Eight. So non-conference schedule, strength of schedule is not a problem. And as you said, West Virginia should just get a cut of the ACC pie.
0: So piecing the non-league schedule together, it's not fully complete, but of course, the exhibition game against Maryland, Sunday, October 18th. The opener, the regular season opener against Niagara at home, November the 2nd. That's a Monday. The Players Era 8 games, as you mentioned. Tuesday, November 17th against Auburn. And then either Kansas or UNLV on Wednesday the 18th. Either Houston, Rutgers, Florida, or Notre Dame on Thursday the 19th. The North Carolina game officially on the schedule now, November 27th. Again, Black Friday against UNC and Charlotte. Mercyhurst at home December 1st. That's a Tuesday. Virginia Tech at home December 5th. That's a Saturday. Pitt up at PPG Paints Arena, the Pro Arena in Pittsburgh, December 9th. That's a Wednesday. Coppin State at home December 13th. That's a Sunday. The Wake Forest game in Greensboro, that's December 19th, a Saturday. So that's what we know so far in terms of the non-conference schedule. We know the opponents for the Big 12 schedule, but it has not been released in terms of dates yet.
1: Yeah,
0: or TV coverage.
1: A couple of non-conference games still to slot in there, but for the most part, I think we've seen all the big ones. I can't imagine that they're going to add another major conference opponent.
0: Probably not.
1: No.
0: Probably not at this point. All right, we're underway on the sports line for this Thursday. Still to come, WVU defensive coordinator Zach Alley, his thoughts as he tries and puts this defense together. New players everywhere, literally everywhere. So we'll hear from him when we return. It's the CityNet statewide sports line. 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
5: Always ready. Go to it.
4: Zach Alley, second-year defensive coordinator. Of course, second year for most of this coaching staff. And you pointed out last night, Greg, there are some new additions to the staff, most notably Rick Trickett, but continuity from year one to two with the staff is very good.
6: Yeah, it is in relative terms. There are three new members to the staff, two of them on the defensive side of the football, but we're not talking about staffs that have nine assistants anymore. You're talking about staffs that have 20-some assistants. So for the most part, this is a lot of people are returning, including the defensive coordinator and Zach Alley, and the system. He always has tweaks, but same system that he ran last year. And while it's a lot of new players, also the same one they ran in the spring. So got their feet wet with that and now move forward throughout the fall.
4: And Zach Alley talked about, with the players, the carryover from the spring to preseason camp.
7: Yeah, you know, the continuity is good. I mean, you could see it today. Obviously, you know, 90% of the team, I think, was here for spring ball, a couple new additions in the summer. But, to get guys who've been out there and practiced with us before and all that, you could see the carryover through spring to summer, and just working things that we've done more of. I think it was refreshing that they knew what the calls were and what we were doing. And there was some, consistent coaching going on there. So obviously, good to have the team intact from then to now.
6: So West Virginia's defensive side of the football currently contains 55 players. 49 of those were on the team in the spring. Now, there weren't a whole lot of them that were on it in December.
4: Right.
6: But at least they have a lot that went through all spring. Six true freshmen. Actually, one of them is a junior college transfer who arrived just this summer. So everybody else, though, had to spring under their belt.
4: That's huge.
6: Yeah.
4: 49 of the 55 players holding over from the spring, and of course no second transfer portal, so not a chance for players to leave at that point. Okay, so again, Zach Alley, more talent this year, more talent, more depth, more athleticism. There were times last year where this defense just couldn't make a play or didn't make a play, so hopefully that will be rectified for the most part this year.
7: I think it's on both of us. I mean, there's some calls I'd take back to, where I wish, hey, that was dumb. Wish we'd been in this when that happened or whatnot. But, I think you saw us the gap maybe in our ability and the ability of the teams we played was probably larger, last season. There's you try and help guys then schematically. You're kind of searching for things consistently to try and help them, get in position to play well. And we did that sometimes, and we did in other times. We were boom or bust last year. We were, going to hold you to 21 and win the game in overtime, or we were going to give 49 up and get blown out, and there was no consistency to performance. And that takes kind of the character of the team, the discipline of the players, the discipline of the coaches to keep it consistent and to get them where they need to go. And so I'm very pleased with where at least the buy-in of our team is from a overarching standpoint. We got some stuff to work on, from today, in particular. We got a lot of work to do, but as a whole, obviously that's the biggest difference is, man, getting guys aligned, going the right way, being here another year, guys who are back that have been around us, that understand the expectations. I mean, that helps because they just, have a better feel for this is what we should be doing.
4: So how much of the teaching is done in the spring compared to the fall? The fall is pretty much competition, right?
6: Yeah. I mean,

0: there's still teaching that goes on right now, but you'd like to think that you got the base mm-hmm. of your system down in the spring. And then, of course, you have summer workouts now, too, that in which you can do that also. So it does help. But competition is certainly a major portion of this. And you had some of that in the spring as well, that you come out of this and go, okay, here's what we have. Okay, this, and I think for most defensive coaches, it's going to be not just top 11, but top 22. And I do think for West Virginia, especially defensively, you can look at the offense and you can probably get a pretty good guess of what that top 11 is going to look like right now. For the most part, though, I think there's a lot of work still to be done on the two deep on the defensive side of the football. But give you a little bit more in terms of numbers to what Zach Alley said about the boomer bust last year. West Virginia was 14th in points allowed, allowing 30.8 points per game.
1: In the league, in the Big 12.
0: Yeah, 14th out of 16 teams in the Big 12. So certainly a struggle there. West Virginia allowed less than 28 points a game in six games. They were 4-2 in those games. They allowed over 35 points a game in the other six. They were 0-6 in those games. So the boomer bust factor is exactly what Zach Alley was referring to. And for the Mountaineers, we all look at where the defense is. I mean, look at where the offense is.
1: Mm-hmm.
0: But that defense has got to be significantly yeah. better
1: well,
0: this year.
1: Well, you saw improvement last year, though, right? Because much mm-hmm. of that damage was done early. Blowout yeah. loss to Kansas. Blowout loss to Utah. Gave up 38 in the loss to BYU. Blowout loss at UCF, and then things improved. Tight loss. You gave up 23 points, lost to TCU, beat Houston, beat Colorado back-to-back. Excruciating loss to Arizona State, and then, of course, Texas Tech then got away quickly, but they beat everybody last year.
0: Yeah.
1: So, again, the improvements were there. The improvements were tangible in the back half of the season.
0: Yeah, and you got there, and there were certainly moments early in the year that you could look at that defense and think there were times, but that sort of middle stretch that you said, there were struggles, and you got to have some consistency this time around, and with so many new faces, you know, you wonder what your consistency level is going to be like.
1: Next question. What needs to improve more? These two things kind of go hand in hand, but the pass rush or the work that the defensive backs do?
2: I think that, first of all, I think everybody's new. I mean, it's like at least most of them. I've challenged our front four. I want to be, better there consistently, and just the consistency of the ability to do it. We got some guys who are talented enough, and now it's putting it together and showing the physicality and doing their job every single day. And, just as a nature of it, the D-line has a harder time throughout the summer, some of the O-line, because you're not actually going against each other. You're not banging. You're not doing the things that, actually are football per se, like playing the game. Whereas the secondary and the DBs, they've had the ability to have more reps because you can get, some good on good as far as, you're not hitting each other when you're playing man-to-man and you're not doing those type of things that the D-line can't do. So I think we're probably a little farther ahead in the back end, mainly because they had more opportunity in summer to actually get the reps to do it.
1: So, again, and the next question is going to be about the players who are back, and there are a few. You've got, of course, most notably Ben Cutter, Nate Gabriel, right, Corey McIntyre,
0: mm-hmm. yep.
1: Cam Torber, who's mm-hmm. a linebacker that's getting a little play.
0: Yep.
1: That's a handful there.
0: Yeah, Ashton Woods, a linebacker, yes. who was a big part of this team early in the season until he got hurt midway through. But that's really the extent of it. You have a couple of defensive backs who played but never started, and Nick Taylor, and a guy we've talked a lot about, Jefferson High product, and Keyshawn Robinson. Mm-hmm. But, out of 30 players, we're talking about, a half dozen or slightly more that return who saw some game action last year. Cutter, the only one to start any games, and he only started one.
1: And let's hear the coach comment about the players who do return, their status.
2: I think it definitely does. I mean, you have guys that, the guys who are still here are here because they chose to remain. We chose to keep them, and they fit who we are, and that helps bring guys along. And then, we did a good job bringing some guys in who understand what we want.

0: you know, and what the expectations are. And, you know, I think the core nucleus of the team is more towards that top 10% right now than it was last year at the same time. But it's still got to trend upward the entire time. You know, you can't ever take your foot off the gas, or, you know, you're either going up, you're going down. There's no staying the same.
1: So a comment there about the players maybe with a step who were in the system last year.
2: Yeah, and you're going to need them to certainly take yet another step forward, and you hope they have that. But then you're going to be relying a ton on newcomers, and a lot of them are junior college guys. They've got about a half dozen junior college players that are going to fight for jobs on this team. A couple of them may start. All of them probably figure into depth roles, if not starting roles. Then obviously four-year transfers as well. So newcomers all over the place, but there's no doubt you don't have the luxury of saying, you know what, those guys, if they just are third stringers, we're okay. All those guys got to be able to produce, mm-hmm. you know, and you think, you know, Jameer Latimer and Andre Prodrell and all those guys look very good on paper, but they can't just be okay. They've got to be really good for West Virginia, and there are a bunch of others like that as well.
1: I heard head coach Rich Rodriguez say yesterday that they need to have really an idea about the personnel and the team in 2 weeks, short period of time before school starts. And Zach Alley kind of agreed with that, saying you can't waste any time, no wasted reps during the short amount of practice here over the course of the next 2 weeks.
0: Yeah, you know, I think the intensity has to be there every single period of every practice. You have to maximize your time while you're out there. You know, you take advantage. We get some walkthroughs at night and, you know, other on-the-field things. So, you know, you got to maximize the time we're in camp where there's nothing else going on but football, you know. And that's not just our staff, but our players too, you know, coming in every day and, you know, doing more, doing extra, because the baseline is not good enough. You know, it won't win championships that way. And so, to me, that's the biggest thing, is being efficient, being organized, and then making sure our guys are maximizing, you know, their ability and their time when they're here.
1: And one more here before we take our next break. And there's been talk of additions to the team, guys out there with the 5-for-5 rule. And Zach Alley talked about the challenge of bringing players in at this point.
0: Well, there's not as much clarity on if we can even bring those guys in. So that's part of the challenge.
3: Sure.
0: You know, but I don't think that you couldn't get them ready to play. I think the biggest thing won't be learning. The biggest thing will be getting them in shape. Because, okay. I mean, you got guys out there who, you know, thought they were done. And, like, if you go down the little, whatever the 247 page is that's on the MIG ones, like, this guy's working at Magic. He owns a Magic car wash in San Bernardino. That was, like, on the thing. Like, that's what he's doing. And so, like, you know, you got guys who've, for 6 months, been out there in the real world, going to work every day, you know, and not training like a football player. So I worry more about the physical side of saying, hey, is this guy going to be ready for week one? I mean, that's probably tough, you know, given the short amount of time. So more so than being able to learn it.
1: So maybe an aspect of things that many of us don't think about.
2: Yeah, you're right. I mean, who's been able to stay in shape? And, you know, there's a small handful of guys that may be able to fit into this window of coming back. But, you know, it's just human logic. You're not training like you're getting ready for a season if you think your career's over. And all of a sudden, last second, you go, I got a chance. But it's hard to catch up when you've let yourself get behind. Many of us will know that for real.
1: Yeah, exactly. All right, more with WVU's defensive coordinator when we return. We're inside the Health Plan studios. This is the CityNet statewide sports line, and we're right back.
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4: CityNet Statewide Sports Line. We're inside the Health Plan Studios. Kyle Wiggs and Greg Hunter with the comments of WVU defensive coordinator Zach Alley from the first week of WVU practice. Again, in his second year, as we get back to the comments, he was asked what was the biggest lesson he learned from last season.
5: Yeah, you know, I think the biggest thing was the character and the people you have, they matter. You know, it's important. And you've got to do a great job, in my opinion, of fostering the positive, the things you're looking for, highlighting those things, and squashing the negativity and the other parts of, how guys can get when things don't go their way. And I think that was something that we try to do a really good job of, is steering the team that direction right now. And then obviously just the experience of playing, you know, every time you get to a new league, a new opponent, people you've never seen, you know, I mean, that's, things are different conference to conference a lot of times. And so just having the experience of coming back and playing some of the teams we played last year, I think that's a helpful thing.
4: So year two should be better. Year two will be better because the talent's better and the depth's better.
6: Yeah, I mean, that's your goal. And then the coaches know the league better. So, there are some, you know, you don't play everybody like you used to in the past, but there are some new teams that you're facing this coming year, even within the league. But there are enough carryover that you go, okay, I remember what they did here. We can handle this. But I think for the most part, I think it's, you know, the players comfortable with the system in year two. And again, year two may include spring, mm-hmm. and not necessarily the fall.
4: Pass rush has to get better. Guys have talked a lot about the personnel, Harper Holloman and Hastrup on the edge, and Zeke Campbell, Darius Wiley, Telemach, the defensive ends. Zach Alley not necessarily talking about the personnel, but he was asked what makes a successful pass rusher.
5: Yeah, I think there's a natural knack for it in a lot of guys. Obviously, the D-line trains it every day, but you know, when you have certain guys who are better blitzers than others, they have a feel for it, whether it's being able to reduce surface and slip through a block, you know, use their hands in a pass rush move, be physical, knock a back down, you know, sideways, kind of

0: You know, some guys have a knack for that, and some guys don't. You know, you can train it as best you want. You know, I think that's something we work on, trying to get guys better at doing that, whether it's, you know, on the front four or the, you know, kind of the linebacker level. But, you know, some guys just do, you know, you say, hey, that guy's out there, we want to blitz him because he's good at it. He's going to cause problems, you know, whereas if a guy's maybe not quite that, you know, skillful at it, you want to keep him behind the ball.
1: And the linebacker position, Greg, you believe those two positions are pretty stable?
2: Yeah, I do think so. The two inside linebacker positions, and we talked about Ben Cutter and Ashton Woods, and you mentioned Cam Torbor, but they've got some transfers that have played Power 4 football and appear that they have the ability and certainly the experience to be factors there as well. So you're looking at five or six guys at those two inside backer positions between the Will and the Mike.
1: And again, Zach Alley not talking specifically about the personnel, but about those spots, who fits where, and are the players interchangeable between those two middle linebacker spots?
0: Yeah, I mean, they're almost identical as far as what we ask the guys to do. You know, obviously younger players, we try and keep them in one spot so they can learn. You know, a freshman that just got here, I don't want them to have to bounce back and forth because there are different things. You know, sometimes the Will blitzes and the Mike doesn't. Sometimes Mike blitzes, the Will doesn't. They have to understand that. But our older guys, you know, the Ashton Woods, Ben Cutter, Malachi Hood, Tyler Stolsky, Isaiah Patterson, all those guys are cross training. You know, like, I mean, they're gonna play multiple positions for us right now. So I think that's a, you know, pretty standard thing we expect of them when they've been in the system.
1: That's interesting.
2: Yeah. It is, and so there's not a lot of difference there. You get to some positions, there's a difference. But he mentioned five there, and then he will speak highly of Torbor after a little bit further in the press conference. But so you feel good about six linebackers at those two positions. Now, there's not a lot of West Virginia game experience in there, but, you know, Stolsky and it certainly had a ton of game experience at Florida Atlantic, started every game. For West Virginia there, Hood's started a lot of games as well. So they've played college football just a little bit, having to learn this system for Zach Alley.
1: And among the defensive backs, you mentioned Latimer, a guy who there's pretty high anticipation for him. Zach Alley asked about Latimer.
0: He is a great player, and he's an even better person. You know, he's going to bring the group with him. He's going to be full speed every single play, and you know, I think that he's going to have a really, really good role and a good, you know, career here. Hopefully, now I think he's got 2 years. You know, so we get him back too. That's great. But that's the you know, to me, he fell right back in line, and, you know, obviously being around me, being around Coach. I mean, he's basically a third-year player in the system, you know, even though he was gone for one season.
1: So, Gamir Latimer expected to be one of the leaders of that defensive backfield. Back to the linebackers, we mentioned him a couple of times, redshirt freshman Cam Torbor, who didn't play a lot last year, but physically he's got the size at 6'3", 240 pounds, and is expected to make a significant impact this year. Zach Alley on Cam Torbor.
0: Yeah, you know, I think Cam plays, you know, our Will spot. He's still, I consider him a young player too, because he didn't play at all last year on defense. I wish the 5-for-5 had been a thing last year, because he would have played all year, you know, in some capacity. But obviously at that point, you didn't want to burn a kid's, you know, year on 15 snaps or whatever it was. But, you know, he'll play Will for us, and then he plays a lot of our sub-package stuff, our Sam overhang, our blitzing kind of Jack backer. So he kind of cross-trains at the sub-package stuff more than he does at Mike and Will.
2: And, you know, I've told the story on Torbor before, but, you know, not only new to West Virginia, his second year here, but new to football. He was mainly a basketball guy growing up. Didn't take to playing football until his junior year in high school. Hoover, Alabama, very famous program. Played as a junior, but was just sort of a piece player. Then all of a sudden started to figure out was an all-state player in Alabama as a senior. So he's just acclimating into football right now. Now, his dad played in the NFL, so that helps, but he was a basketball kid growing up.
1: Cam Torbor there. All right, one more from Zach Alley. He mentioned the 5-for-5. If Torbor would have been one that would have benefited from that last year, playing a lot as a true freshman, but no red shirts anymore. 5-for-5, play everybody, and the defensive coordinator likes it.
0: I mean, I think it's really, you know, encouraging. Obviously, it frees you up to play good freshmen, even if they're maybe they're not starting, but they're going to be a 2-3 and they're going to play on every special teams. Now you're not worried about, you know, that guy burning his year playing just kickoff, you know, for that game. Now he can play and travel and get the experience. And I only think we've got like 3 or 4 seniors on our side of the ball now. I think everybody else comes back. So obviously being able to bring back, you know, the majority of the roster, particularly, you know, with the talent or the ability we have in some of those positions, I think that's huge. Because the more time they're in this culture, in this defense, the better they're going to play.
1: Yeah, that's a great point. The fact that this is a young defense that you would think, of course, the transfers have been limited somewhat, but still you might lose some to a transfer. But for the most part, if you build this defense this year, you like what you got, you get to keep most of it next year.
2: Yeah, no, you're exactly right. I mean, Stolsky and Hood are two guys that are fifth-year seniors who won't be able to return, but so much of this defense can, and really so much of this team. Last year, West Virginia had 40 final-year seniors on the roster. This year, it has 18. So that's the difference. Everybody else can come back. Now, it doesn't mean they're going to come back to WVU or come back at all, but at least they have that option. Where last year, you knew because of eligibility rules, they were out and you had to completely replace them. Now, hopefully you can have some continuity within the program going forward.
1: 304 Talk, 304, the rest of the time is for you. We'll get to some texts, and most of the comments that have come in so far have been about the basketball game. People excited about the first meeting between West Virginia and North Carolina in 61 years. We'll go to the text line when we return to the Health Plan Studios. 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
4: Sitting at Statewide Sports Line, let's get to the text line. A lot of people excited about this basketball matchup between West Virginia and the North Carolina Tar Heels. First time in 61 years they'll play on Black Friday. Texter says, wow, I was born in 65. I'm likely to go to this game because I'm thinking I'm not going to make it to 2087. So that's probably appropriate planning. This texter says, if Chuck Yeager was still alive, he might be able to get you, Greg, from one game to the other.
5: Ooh.
4: On Black Friday.
5: I don't know if I could handle sitting in the back seat of, what was that called? A1? What was his plane that broke the speed of sound? X1.
4: X1, okay. So, yeah, Chuck Yeager could get you from Utah to, or from
5: Charlotte to Utah. Well, you know who's going to have to catch a, hang on to that flight would be Tony.
4: Yeah. That one, I think he might have to sit out one of those games.
5: Yeah. That'll kill him. Let's, he hates sitting out a game.
4: Yeah. John from Morgantown points out it's going to be a crazy radio night with WVU playing in football and basketball. Of course, a couple of the flagship stations back on WVRC media stations, including Morgantown and Martinsburg and Clarksburg. So with Mountaineer football and basketball and high school football playoffs, hopefully Morgantown and last year Morgantown University and Clay Battelle were all playing that weekend in high school football. What will the radio coverage look like on WAJR? Well, ask again in about 3.5 months. And I may be able to give you the answer there. This texter says, Brett McMurphy reports that only 12 teams have their head coach, the offensive coordinator, defensive coordinator, and quarterback returning. Again, this is a list from Brett McMurphy. Arizona, Boise State, Charlotte, Delaware, Florida Atlantic, Georgia, Houston, Minnesota, NC State, New Mexico, Notre Dame, and Oklahoma. And West Virginia is not on that list. They've got one of their quarterbacks back.
5: Yeah, I don't know what you would – yeah, I mean – West Virginia should fit that list. I mean, yeah. Scotty Fox started the last, you know, six games of the season. So,
4: but the point is that's
5: yeah, how slim that list is.
4: It's a narrow list, no doubt. Let's see. Texter says, this is Greg and down in Lake Norman, North Carolina. Glad to see they finally got the announcement out. But if they're hoping to create some buzz in North Carolina by announcing today, they couldn't have picked a worse time because you've got the Hall of Fame game tonight with the Panthers playing Arizona. You've got Luke Kuechly being enshrined in the Hall of Fame. So, yeah, it's a big night in North Carolina.
5: And still, I think North Carolina basketball fans still will pay.
4: You got 3 months to sell tickets.
5: Yeah.
4: Let's see. 304 Talk 304 Texter says, any chance that Mountaineer fans can arrange a meet and greet with Bubba? Like to speak with him.
5: Yeah, North Carolina's athletic director. Now, I get an idea a few fans would like to have a meet and greet with him, talk over the NCAA men's basketball decision a couple years ago.
4: Yeah, I probably don't see that happening. Let's see. We've got the Hall of Fame game tonight, as Greg pointed out. How much will you watch? Will you watch a half?
5: Yeah, I'll turn it on. I mean, NFL football? Getting started? Absolutely. Yeah. You know,
4: Nobody's going to play. Like, none of the starters will play.
5: No. Usually in these, especially these early ones, if you can watch the first quarter, that's when starters are in, but I don't know if they'll even get that.
4: I mean, camp's
5: tonight.
4: Only been open for a week.
5: Yeah. So a little less. So, but again, just get out there. I always trying to find a few names of people that I'm familiar with. And it's my idea of what's happening. So, yeah, I mean, this is

0: It's a sign that football has started. Yeah. I mean, I've been to an interview session. You know, Joe Brocato's been to a few high school practices.
1: He's been to all the camps.
0: But this is his first chance to see people really hit themselves.
1: I'm looking at the baseball schedule. I knew the Cardinals were off. I may watch it. There's no, there's really no intriguing baseball games that catch my interest.
0: You know, if we really hustle, I mean, Akron's about 2 hours. We could close the show and get there.
1: You think?
0: Canton.
1: Get there for the second half.
0: Yeah.
1: Reds and the Pirates play, and the Orioles all played this afternoon. Reds beat the A's 6-5. Angels beat the Orioles 4-1. Brewers. Dustin May, they acquire Dustin May. They get ripped for not going harder after Tarek Skubal. They do acquire Dustin May from the Cardinals, and he allows 2 runs over 6. And the Brewers defeated the Pirates today 5-2. And again, that was Paul Skeens who started the game today for the Pirates. So another it was Ashcraft.
0: He started Skeens, last night.
1: Yeah, that's right, Skeens last night.
0: He took the loss last night.
1: Okay, so Ashcraft today got beat. He's 11-5. So the Brewers win that game over the Pirates by a final of 5-2. All right, well, enjoy your NFL Hall of Fame football tonight.
0: You as well. And we'll studios. Check back in tomorrow.
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5: The NFL's Hall of Fame preseason game between the Panthers and the Cardinals will kick off at 8 p.m. Eastern Time. In other NFL news, the Lions made running back Jahmyr Gibbs the highest paid running back in NFL history a day after the Falcons did so with Bijan Robinson. Gibbs' deal edges Robinson's as it breaks down to a 3-year extension worth up to $75.75 million with $51.5 million guaranteed. The Colts and running back Jonathan Taylor agreed to a 2-year extension that could be worth up to $47 million with $39 million guaranteed. Green Bay Packers running back Josh Jacobs missed practice with a groin injury today. In Major League Baseball, the Cubs have won another one. They edged the Blue Jays 3-2 in 11 innings. Brewers topped the Pirates 5-2. Mets outscored the Guardians in Cleveland 13-6. And the Tigers just shut out the Mariners 11-0. I'm Monty Bolaños.
6: One guy is happily divorced. One guy is happily married. One guy gets called daddy by his 3 beautiful daughters. One guy gets called daddy after a credit card approval. One guy won a state high school basketball championship. One guy only covered a state high school basketball championship. One guy's been inducted into 3 halls of fame. One guy has only mocked a hall. Does this seem weird to anybody else?
7: Crazy!
6: Can this sports writer and this sports fan share a radio show without driving each other crazy? 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
1: A TV theme song Thursday. Alex, I'm Jack. 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
5: So Ben Maller.
1: At least when

0: people are still awake. Sorry about
1: that. Time you count it.
0: I'm always trying to make sure that, you know, we respect
1: all inclusive.
0: That. Yes, we're inclusive. Right. Write it down, commit it to memory, 877-99 on Fox. For you laymen out there who can't figure out letters and numbers.
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0: It's 877-996-6369. 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
0: There you go. With all that said, always remember...
5: The Odd Couple was filmed in front of a live audience.
1: Sweet Oodie. Yeah.
0: Let's go.
6: Yay.
0: Big show. Let me welcome in my co-host. He is
7: Kevin
8: Washington.
1: What up? Happy TV theme song. Thursday week is flying by, getting closer to Friday, which means we're getting closer to the weekend, which means we're getting closer to you being in Atlanta, which makes us closer to me being in Atlanta. Oh. And we'll have a good time next week. So, hey. Oh, wait. Hold up. Yeah.
0: I got Alex, during the break, come into the studio.
8: My application for MLB Bro
0: there
8: finally
0: you
8: got
0: go. I got approved.
8: All the
0: time. That's right.
8: That's true.
1: The one drop rule. You good? You in?
0: Yeah. So a lot to get going. The Hall of Fame game is in Canton.
1: Okay, dude. I wasn't ready for that.
0: Not as if anybody's ready for that. I mean, I just.
1: I mean, you know what I mean. But more or less, the sign that football's coming is more.
0: Yeah. It's here we are. It's almost mid August. Which is crazy. Jeez. I know. So much stuff is going on.
1: Jeez, oh peace, dude. This is too much of it.
0: All right, I should say this, too. Be sure you check out our YouTube channel and watch us live on YouTube. You can do that right now. Just search Odd Couple FSR on YouTube. That's right. Hit that thumbs up icon. You can comment away. Again, just go check us out on YouTube. We have a channel. Watch us live right now. Just search Odd Couple FSR and subscribe. And Elijah,
9: never heard of him.
0: Alex, you saw the video, the one that Kelvin called for, me dancing.
1: Yeah.
0: Elijah, I don't know how you found that music. Do we have that for the YouTubians, for people who didn't see that? Did we post it on social anywhere? It was pretty funny.
1: I don't think so.
0: I sent it to some friends. Okay. They thought it was funny.
1: No, it was funny.
0: I know, man. I could cut a rug. Don't let that video fool you right there.
8: With your teeth or what?
1: I don't know. You may cut a rug with some scissors. I don't know if you made the dance moves, bro.
0: Are you kidding?
1: You had some. Listen, we read the letters. You had other moves, but them dance moves.
0: And you know what? This is real because it fits the conversation we're having. I'm not trying to blow my own horn. I'm not.
1: I see Rob G's face and I can't even see him. I already see his face.
0: I'm not. But I did have a girlfriend who was a great dancer. Seriously. Great dancer. We used to go to clubs. She was she could dance. And her one frustration with me was that I'm not the greatest dancer. And she said to me, and I'll never forget it, I wish you had those moves in the bedroom out on the dance floor. That's what she said to me. That always stuck with me. You know what I mean? It always stuck with me because I'm like, what? That's not enough? You still want me to dance too?
1: Okay. Well, because the dancing part is in public, is our point. Like, we out in these streets and they don't know about the other.
0: Which one you care about? Be it satisfied or other people knowing that I can dance?
1: Well, I tell you what, I wanted to not know you this much in my life. Like, this is.
0: Wow. Is that the end is coming. That's the only reason why you're getting to know all this stuff.
1: Does that make sense? I get that.
0: Okay. But does that make sense?
1: Send me an early something notice. Okay. Because now.
0: Because we wouldn't be able to do this fine radio program without him. Rob G is our producer.
10: Bud Mexican.
0: Alex is our engineer. Monty Bolaños is at the anchor desk. She scarred for life after yesterday. She'll keep us updated throughout the program. And of course,
2: media
0: guru. All right, Rob G. Another one of these terrible quarterback lists came out, and of course, Jared Goff was on there ahead of some other people that you might not have expected.
3: Yeah, another segment that starts 9 minutes after the top of the hour.
0: Don't worry about it. You know what? Go look at the YouTube numbers and go look at the ratings. Be quiet.
3: I mean, I would love to be in the top 20. That'd be great.
0: Whatever.
3: Make me happy.
0: Nobody cares about that. Doug Gottlieb was in the top 20.
3: We care about the seven people.
0: Hey, Doug Gottlieb. Who's he?
8: Where is he?
1: No, he got a good point there, Rob G. Rob Parker do got a good point.
0: I mean, if you're going to base it off of that, go ahead. Go look at those shows that were in the top 20.
3: Hey, man.
0: Half of them ain't even on the air anymore.
3: Sometimes, you care about the PDs more than
0: I don't care
3: Andre
0: about the PDs. I care about the people who actually listen to the show. Go look at our YouTube numbers.
1: Why you
0: go look at our YouTube numbers. Oh, you talking about, we worried about we started 8 after. We could have started at 3 after. If you have a bad show, you could start at 7:01 and it would still be a bad show.
3: So you can't start a good show 1 after or 3 after?
0: No,
3: Rob?
0: I'm just saying,
3: you gotta
0: bad show is a bad show.

0: Very specific.
1: I was just going to say, I mean, it had timestamps.
2: Point, the latest installment of the NFL Top 100 was released overnight, and it was ranked 40 through 31. The guy who came in at number 33 overall, Jared Goff, sounds about right. 33 best player in the NFL. You know, it's not nothing to cool about. The problem with that is that is 6 spots ahead of Justin Herbert.
3: Oh.
2: 11 spots ahead of Joe Burrow.
3: Oh.
2: Here's my favorite. 36 spots ahead of Lamar freaking Jackson. Oh. Rob Parker, make it make sense.
3: It doesn't make sense. And this is typical. You know what? For a long time, Jared Goff, and I know that's your quarterback there,
1: it's
3: Kelvin.
1: My quarterback.
3: But he's overrated. And people keep talking about Jared Goff, this and that, and he's overrated for this reason. I don't care what numbers he puts up. He has not been able to put up the numbers in those big games that you need him to put it up. And that's where, if you're going to hold that to Lamar and some of these other guys, right? And I get it. They're coming off injuries, and maybe that's why they're pushed down. You know what I mean? Pushed down. But Jared Goff, some of the biggest games, and you noticed, Kelvin, last year, 2 years ago, right? Was it? No, yeah, because they didn't make the playoffs last year. 2 years ago. That game against Washington at home, 9.5-point favorites, and Jared Goff wet the bed. If he was that quarterback and people really thought he was that dude, he would have never been traded from the Rams. Remember, the Rams had a smoking hot offense when he was there. They actually were averaging like 35 points a game. Come the Super Bowl, they scored 3 points on an 89-yard field goal, and that was it. They were like, okay, he's a weak link. We got to do something else. That's where Matthew Stafford. They took Matthew Stafford, who hadn't even won a playoff game in his career, over Jared Goff, who was a Pro Bowler, who had his offense click in one of the top five offenses in the history of the NFL. None of it mattered because they didn't think he could get the job done when it mattered most. Last year, if you remember, they played the Minnesota Vikings, Kelvin, against a third-string quarterback, and he threw, what, 4 picks? He was awful in a game the Lions had to win. If you remember that, that was another one of those moments where Jared Goff turns into Jared Tennis, and he's just no good. And that's why when you look at these lists and people prop him up and they look at some stats and all that, I don't buy into him. I think he's a good quarterback, middle of the road, but I don't think he's an upper echelon quarterback.
1: Matt, he is right.

0: race.
1: No, but.
0: For them.
1: But it's.

0: Moi, credit the 49ers for taking that game from them. And
1: 20 years.
0: 20 years.

0: We got it on Jared Goff. All I'm saying is Jared Goff is properly rated. They have him as the eighth best quarterback, and they have him as 33rd best player.
1: 877. Is Jared Goff overrated? Is it fair to say he's not a big-time quarterback? Because that's what I'm saying. We'll continue that conversation next with you. It is the Odd Couple. Rob Parker, Kelvin Washington on a TV theme song Thursday. And we want to hear from you. 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
10: Gentlemen, we can rebuild him. 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
11: Steve Austin will be that man.
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12: 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I remember, like, at least
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11: 60.
10: Faster.
11: You know what was crazy, though, Kelvin?
12: Yeah.
11: I know we got to get to these calls, but what's crazy is, even on the Bionic Woman, they had the same, that guy, the boss, he was on both shows, and they were on two different networks. 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
12: shout
11: shows.
12: Shout out to him getting them checks, boy. Odd Couple, Robin Kelvin on a TV theme song Thursday. 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Let's get to it. 877-99 on Fox. Rob and I disagree on Jared Goff. I think he's properly rated. He thinks he's overrated. What say you? Who we got?
11: Harold in Chicago. You're on the Odd Couple Fox Sports Radio. What's up, Harold?
13: What's up, fellas? Happy TV theme Thursday.
11: That's right. Man. What's up?
13: Not much. You guys are hard to call. You guys have gotten too popular. It's like trying to get into a hub space in Miami now.
11: Sorry about that. Hey, there are other shows you could not call into, though. I'm just saying.
13: Oh, done.
11: No, I'm just playing. Thank you. Hey, you know, we love to get you when you can.
12: Up.
11: When you can get in, we appreciate you, Harold. Go ahead.
13: Oh, appreciate you guys. But, I think Goff is rated just right. He's not really a risk taker. He makes a lot of good, safe throws, but that's why he is where he is. He doesn't take any risks. He needs a run game to get going. He'll get a lot of his stats regular season, but come times that you need to make those risky throws, which is sadly, ironically, why they traded for Matt Stafford.
11: Thank you.
13: Who was terrible during that playoff run. He won the championship, by the way.
11: Yep.
13: But he at least took those risks. Goff makes the safe throw. If it isn't there, he takes what the defense gives him, and to get to that top tier level, you gotta be able to manipulate the defense, which he doesn't do, and why he's kinda always gonna be a safe option, but you're just not going to win with that.
11: I agree. Safe, but no good. All right, no risk. Gerald in Grand Rapids, you're on the Odd Couple Fox Sports Radio. What's up, Gerald? How are you?
14: I'm good. I just wanted to say you disrespecting Jared Goff. Like, at least he got a Super Bowl appearance. Some of those other guys.
11: That's nice. That and 290 will get you on the subway in New York City.
12: Don't do that, Rob. Don't do that.
11: That's why the Rams got rid of him. They didn't trade.
12: Don't matter.
11: They got rid of him. They dumped

0: him? Why'd they dump him if he's so great? Tell me.
1: No, nobody's
0: no,
1: said
0: I'm
1: he's
0: not,
1: great.
0: I'm not talking. Oh, he lost. Gerald, he went mute. He's gone. Afraid. Okay.
1: Nah, he said what he had to say.
0: With
1: you
0: Joe.
1: You disrespected Jared Goff. That's what he said, son.
0: Joe in Spokane. You're on the Odd Couple Fox Sports Radio. What's up, Joe?
2: Hey, not much. It's driving on my way home.
0: And you said, I got to call into the show because they're yelling at each other.
2: I got to. I got to defend the Motor City Kitties, even though I'm
1: talk
2: a
1: to
2: them. I think the eye test says everything about Jared Goff. I think he's one of those guys that's always going to fall between 6 and 10. Every season's going to be a little different, but he's going to be upright. He's going to throw the ball. And I think that, you know, Matt Stafford was a good play by the Rams, but hey, I think they could have just made a Super Bowl with Jared Goff.
0: They made one, and they made one. And guess what? They averaged 35 points during the regular season, and Jared Goff got them three, including on an 89-yard field goal. That's all they could muster in the Super Bowl.
1: Right.
0: That's why they got rid of him.
1: When we go, how far are we going to move the goalpost?
2: He needed a coach that believed in him. I don't think McVay believed
0: in
2: him.
0: No, they didn't believe in him because they've seen him. They watched the guy. They thought he was the weak link, and that's why they made the trade. That's all I'm saying. You guys
1: You can't not.
0: Neither one works for me. Okay? How's that?
1: Oh, boy. I tell you. Go.
0: I just want you to know that. We moved into another segment.
1: Well, I thought we said we had him, Rob G.
0: No.
1: I'm just
0: giving the update. I'm in the studio. I know what's going on. Go ahead, Monty.
3: All right. Hi, guys. Let's start with the NFL. We are so close to having week one of the NFL, but we got to start with the Hall of Fame preseason game between the Panthers and the Cardinals. That's going to kick off in about 30 minutes, 8 p.m. Eastern time. Other NFL news, well, the Lions made running back Jahmyr Gibbs the highest paid running back in NFL history after the Falcons did so with Bijan Robinson, but Gibbs' deal edges Robinson's as it breaks down to a three-year extension with up to $75.75 million with $51.5 million guaranteed. The Colts and running back Jonathan Taylor agreed to a two-year extension that could be worth up to $47 million with $39 million guaranteed. Green Bay Packers running back Josh Jacobs missed practice today with a groin injury. In the NBA, the Wizards and Anthony Davis have mutually agreed to put off contract extension talks until at least about 20 games into the regular season. This is according to ESPN. When it comes to baseball, a couple games going on right now. The Red Sox and the Braves both have won 7 in a row. They are underway, not playing each other. Red Sox and White Sox scoreless, bottom of the second in Boston. Marlins and Braves in Atlanta scoreless, top of the second inning. While the Phillies lead the Nationals 6-5, top of the fifth inning. The Cubs have won 4 in a row. They edge the Blue Jays 3-2 in 11 innings. The Brewers won another one against the Pirates, coming out on top today 5-2. Mets won another one against the Guardians. 13-6 was the final score, while the Tigers shut out the Mariners 11-0. When it comes to the WNBA, the Aces and the Fever playing right now. Indiana is on top 25-18 with about 7 minutes to go in the first half. Asia Wilson, she's got 4 points for the Aces. Caitlin Clark, she's got 4 points for Indiana. Back to you guys.
1: Monty, thank you.
3: Jess.
1: Odd Couple. Rob and Kelvin on the TV themes on Thursday. And on the way, we got Shekel City a little bit as well. By the way, next hour, we still got a whole lot to get to. Adam Kaplan, we have Shop Talk as well.
0: We got Kaplan now. We got him.
1: No.
0: Wow.
1: Adam, we're about to get at each other right now.
4: Is that move the goalpost, Parker? Is that who that is?
1: Yes, it is.
4: That was really good, man. Really good.
1: Thank you. This is just what I'm dealing with. If you don't make the Super Bowl, you're a nobody. You make the Super Bowl.
4: No, that's, it's a
0: year, and that's all I'm talking about. They were 9.5-point favorite. Come on, now just admit it, against a rookie quarterback in their own building. They had to win two home games to make the Super Bowl. He has four interceptions and a fumble in the biggest game of the year.
4: Yeah,
0: okay?
4: The reason
0: that the Rams traded him, go back and look at the year that they went to the Super
4: Bowl.
0: I know
4: all about that story.
0: They averaged 35 points a game that year, and they got three in the Super Bowl. And last year, to keep their season alive, they had to beat Minnesota's third-string quarterback, right? On the road, he throws four picks in the biggest game of the year. That's the Jared Goff I know.
1: And the Jared Goff, I know,
0: all those other numbers,
1: Adam,
0: don't mean anything to
1: Adam,
0: me, Adam.
1: To you, to Adam. He came to a Lions organization that Rob covered for 20 years, acting like he didn't know how inept they were. He's 40.
0: He's 0-2.
1: He's 2-2 in the playoffs.
0: 0-2 in the match.
1: Four or five, he's properly rated.
4: Well, hang on a second. Where is he rated? What is his?
1: He's rated eighth best quarterback, 33rd best player.
0: He is ahead of Lamar Jackson, 36 spots. He's ahead of Joe Burrow. He's not better than either.
1: Give you you have the NFL's top 100. Yeah. They simply go based off last year. That's all that. There's no historical kind. Just, and so we know, where Rob and I do agree, he's not better than Lamar Jackson. We know that. He's not better than Joe Burrow. His individual talents. But they obviously had injuries.
0: Even those guys coming off of injury plague years, I would take those guys over Jared Goff.
1: No, we would take them, but that's how their list is. They only do that. The other list is the quarterback tier from The Athletic. And ESPN also did their top 100, the top quarterbacks, and where they ranked. They had him at 8th. So I thought that was properly rated.
4: See, you have to, when you're doing these rankings, you got to put everything in perspective. Okay, what happened last season? Where are they at in their career? Like, if you're going to put Mahomes as the number one quarterback, what are you basing that on? He has not played at an MVP level in years.
0: Thank you. In 2 years, we argue with Mike Sando.
4: Not. I don't know who's doing. See, now if you ask NFL executives, let's say the three of us are putting together our list, and we have to talk to 32 general managers. They can't vote for their quarterback. Okay, you can't do that. Just exclude your guy. If Joe Burrow top five, get rid of the list. He doesn't control the ineptness and the not competitive part of their defense. The defense is not competitive. It hasn't been in years. That's not his fault.
1: Right.
4: Talk about the way he plays. Now, one thing about Lamar is he's one of the best regular season quarterbacks in NFL history. Playoffs, not very good. Are we including playoffs or not?
0: Right. I don't know what they're including. I really don't.
4: Any sport, let's exclude MVP. I know it's a regular season award, but if we're just saying, if we're putting together our list of who the best players are, you got to include the playoffs. Have to.
0: Yes. All right, let's go to Jahmyr Gibbs, who just got a new deal, and they're paying running backs again, I guess.
4: Finally.
0: Right?
4: Yeah.
0: I know.
1: Thank God.
0: We thought it was crazy anyway, the idea that football, you need to be able to run the football and get yards and do what you need to do, and I never could figure that out. But anyway, how much more money did they give him? $1.50?
4: His agent's actually really smart. He's top three contract agent, and he waited to see what Bijan Robinson got and Jonathan Taylor got. And what's funny is these things usually go like this in mid-March when the extensions get done or guys signed with other teams. But because these got done so late, they waited. I thought France played it really, really smart. And, you know, Gibbs, talk of the Lions, I think they would tell you, as they told me, Gibbs is probably better than he was. They did not know he was as physically strong as he is. They knew how explosive he was, but they didn't know he was as violent as a runner.

0: as he would turn out to be, and more physical. You don't have to take him out in goal line situations. He's actually a fairly big guy. He's way bigger than you think. And it's been, look, without him, because they got all sorts of problems with their secondary. I was right when I thought they'd drop off last season. I'm not high on them again. I'm sorry. I just they were my breakout team like 4 or 5 years ago. But
1: Adam, I'm with you.
0: I'm not feeling it. I'm just not feeling it with that team. I should see them in a couple weeks. I hope they don't remember me saying this on FSR.
1: No, but it's true. I last year people were saying I had hate for Detroit because I didn't pick them to make the playoffs. I did.
0: Can I ask you a question, Rob?
1: Yep.
0: You know, you and I knew each other from the combine, but I never really talked to you about this. The ineptitude, the Matt Millen years, you know, Bob Quinn, you go through all the general managers and how bad they were. Were they insufferable? Were they like, of all the teams in Detroit, the Tigers, when the Pistons fell off, obviously they had a great run.
1: Right.
0: And the Red Wings as well. But their ineptitude is one of the worst in NFL history. Was it just terrible to cover that team?
1: It was easy because, you know, as far as like...
0: Well, painful because like, it's like, oh, God, right. Here we go again.
1: But it was the same story. Like, as a columnist, they were down 21-0 in the first quarter, like almost every week. Like, you would already know that they couldn't... Matt was just a terrible general manager, or might be arguably the worst general manager in the history of sports.
0: I mean, a little strong.
1: No, I would put him out there because remember the 0-16 and the other stuff. And the one thing that really got me, and I don't know if you remember this, Adam, is after Matt left, he went to ESPN and started doing college football.
0: I know, Adam. I've watched tape with him. He's an interesting guy.
1: Right. Go ahead. And I'll never forget this. He says his first college game. At the big house, he goes, man, this place is amazing, or something like, you know, because he hadn't gone there for a game as a Lions general manager.
0: He lived at home. Remember, he lived in
1: Pennsylvania and used to fly out every weekend.
0: So how that was allowed.
1: So he couldn't go to any college games. Do you know what I'm saying?
2: You got to be a part of fabric.
1: That's crazy.
0: To be home during the week. Like, this is
2: Adam,
0: absurd.
2: You know, this is the thing, Rod. This is when people like you, you know, who was it, the Mets manager we were talking about earlier?
1: Carlos Mendoza.
2: When you're just liked and they'll give you grace. They'll find a
1: but
2: way.
1: But it's crazy.
2: Make excuses. Because that doesn't make any – we need you here. We have two big
1: We need
2: schools,
1: you to go to the big house
2: Michigan,
1: and watch Michigan State.
0: I can't believe that. I did not know that story, Rob. Matt's a really good dude. Okay, he was not a good general manager. But how that was allowed by ownership is an absolute disgrace. Yeah. I didn't know that.
2: And you saw the results of it.
1: And those were the results.
0: That's ridiculous.
2: And you know what's crazy about that, Adam, as Rob knows? One thing they took for granted and take for granted is the fans were still showing up. Weren't they, Rob? You know, they were horrible. 0-16. The fans, for some reason... love the Lions way more than they actually deserve. It's the weirdest thing, Adam.
1: Only for this reason, and then we'll let Adam go.
0: Mm-hmm.
1: When you only have 8 home games, you know, you're in Cleveland, it's easier to just say, I already bought my tickets. You know what I mean? Here are your options. You could go to church, or you could do the honey-do list from your wife, or you know what I mean? Or you could go to the games with your buddy. Which ones are you? So you're not giving up your tickets. You're not giving up those 8 Sundays.
0: It's true.
1: When you can get away. I'm dead serious. And I think that's what the NFL has and why guys don't stop going completely.
0: Look at the ratings, guys. It's absolutely insane. Right. You look at the top 10 shows all year. Hello, NFL.
1: I'm not watching the... Hall of Fame game, but it's on. It's watching me today.
2: It is on. It ain't going to be Hall of Fame worthy right
1: now.
2: That's
1: right.
2: Adam, appreciate
1: you,
2: man. Thank you.
1: Right,
2: we'll talk
0: to
2: it again.
0: Soon. Thanks, guys. See you.
2: No doubt. Adam Kaplan there. Always great to talk to him. Shekel City on the way. Plus, they said this picture. Maybe that ain't the case right now. We'll tell you what we're talking about. It's the Odd Couple, Fox Sports Radio.
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0: call me Peter Parker when I was in elementary school. Peter.
1: Wow.
0: Peter.
1: Because you were shooting webs?
2: Because you were all into the show?
0: No, because his last name was Parker.
2: Okay.
0: Wow. Peter Parker.
2: Well,
0: you in,
2: what makes sense? You ended up.
0: Was a newspaper reporter. The Green Hornet. Yeah, he was a newspaper publisher. That was was very. It went hand in hand. You know what I mean?
2: We didn't have that many jobs back then. What was we doing? Just one?
0: No, because the newspaper. The newspapers always looked out for the little man, and that's what it was. Yeah. It really was.
2: Well, things have changed. It's the Odd Couple on TV Things on Thursday. Thank you to Adam Kaplan who joined us. We appreciate that as always. By the way, if you missed any of today's show. Podcast, just search The Odd Couple wherever you get your podcast. 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Again, just search The Odd Couple wherever you get your podcast. You'll find us there. Rob G will have a best of, a full-length version of it as well. So go get the podcast.
0: Rob G gets all mad right, at us because if we didn't have any good stuff, he wouldn't have to put together a best of like some shows. You just
2: So you're saying we're making him work too hard. Rob G, just let me the Amazon the big oversized boxing gloves so y'all can finally go at it. Just let me know.
0: That's gonna happen. Retirement party in New York. We'll put gloves and we'll fight right after the party.
3: Let's do it.
0: Okay? Right after the party. How's that?
2: Alex, who you got your money on?
1: Oh, Rob Parker.
0: Of course. Come on. What are you talking about?
2: Yeah, I used
1: Rob
2: to
1: you know so funny. Mad. And
2: 8 years ago with Fox Sports Radio. Oh, little tough, mean guy. You had a little, I don't know, something seemed mean about you. No, man, you are. She running the show.
1: Yeah.
2: She be tough.
3: That's why I got so much rage pent up, bro. That's where you're going down.
2: It is.

0: that, Rob.
1: Yeah, what's up with that?
2: I just like to keep people close to me.
3: Welcome to Shackle City, the home base for Rob Parker's daily picks against the spread.
2: .176, .177
4: Close.
2: And tonight, I got the Padres -1.5. They're taking on the D-backs. All the other games are played. It's getaway day in Major League Baseball. You know that. A lot of day games on Thursday. Yep. And most of the other games are already in action. So one game, Padres -1.5 at the D-backs. And remember, Kelvin, I'm not you who to bet on. I'm telling you who I bet on.
1: Hey, we only got a couple seconds here, but Paul Skene's been on a struggle bus.
2: Rob G, just give us the numbers, because they're bad.
1: It's been awful.
2: His first 2 years.
5: And it's definitely way overdue now, guys, especially in the month of July. Arguably the worst stretch of his entire Major League career. ERA hovering around 5. He hasn't hit 100 miles per hour.
2: Wait a minute, Rob G, you left out Chubby.
5: He's very chubby.
2: The chubby ear.
5: Robust. Right. You like that word too? He hasn't hit 100 miles an hour at all once this entire season.
2: Crazy. That's unbelievable.
5: In the era we live in today where everyone's throwing heat and he can't do it no more, it's looking tough for Paul.
1: Nope.
2: And you know what? And I'm not, he's a great pitcher. We already know that. Got a great, remember he started his rookie year, started the All-Star game his rookie year. But I'm going to tell you this, when people started saying he's Tom Seaver, he's all these other great pitchers. Dude, it tells you about how long you got to pitch to be great, Kelvin, before you crown people. You can't crown people after 2 years, 3 years. You can't.
1: And we do that every year, Rob. You name the city, you name the team. We've done, I can give you 2-3 guys that we go, he's the next. No peace, you know? Fox Sports Radio. We are.
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4: The Hall of Fame preseason game in the NFL is about to kick off between the Panthers and the Cardinals. While the Lions made running back Jahmyr Gibbs the highest paid running back in NFL history. It's a 3-year extension worth up to $75.75 million with $51.5 million guaranteed. The Colts and running back Jonathan Taylor agreed to a 2-year extension that could be worth up to $47 million. In the NBA, ESPN reports that the Wizards and Anthony Davis have mutually agreed to put off contract extension talks until at least about 20 games into the regular season. In Major League Baseball, the Braves have won 7 in a row. Ronald Acuna Jr. with a home run puts them up 2-0 against the Marlins at home. It's the top of the fourth inning. Now they're on a rain delay. The Red Sox have also won 7 in a row, but the White Sox are up on Boston right now 4-0. Bottom of the third inning about to start. I'm Monty Bolaños.
5: One guy is happily divorced. One guy is happily married. One guy gets called daddy by his 3 beautiful daughters. Aww. One guy gets called daddy after a credit card approval. One guy won a state high school basketball championship. One guy only covered a state high school basketball championship. One guy's been inducted into 3 halls of fame. One guy has only mocked a hall. Does this seem weird to anybody else?
6: Hey, I heard that.
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7: 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That's right, we're on right now. You can watch us. Just search Odd Couple. Sorry about that. 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
9: You're right over there?
7: 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Hit the subscribe button. Yeah, that was the tissue I needed. And after that's done, you can do the thumbs up icon. 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I think we have over 30,000 subscribers, which is really, really good, right?
9: Yep.
7: We appreciate you guys. And there's room for other people to jump in. If you haven't subscribed, do it.
9: Somebody says, hey, man, I got a cool trick, and they like can make their thumb disappear, and you're like, oh. Like,
7: where'd that thumb go? Where'd that thumb go? Oh, man.
9: Oh, boy. What the last couple of days, boy.
7: Oh, okay. All right. The thumb just disappeared. Just search Odd Couple FSR and subscribe, okay? Shop Talk's coming up too in this hour, so we got a lot to get to. Rob G, a lot of people were traded during the trade deadline, and one name that was out there, people thought maybe this was the time that things were going to change or whatever, but it didn't happen for this one player.
10: Yeah, it didn't happen for one of the marquee names in all of sports, not just in baseball. Mike Trout, of course, multi-time MVP, multi-time All-Star, a shoo-in for the Hall of Fame.
7: I can say that here now.
10: Like, even without, Rob Parker, who has the highest standards of any voter in the entire
7: because you know network. I've turned in a couple of blank ballots.
10: Yes,
7: the last
10: most recently
7: years.
10: As well. Mm-hmm. And Mike Trout is absolutely 1,000% a Hall of Famer. And he spoke to USA Today this week, an exclusive, to ask him about, hey.
7: Was that Nightingale?
10: I don't think it was Nightingale.